0: CEO Tim Cook. This is ABC News. A 73-year-old whose 16 grandchildren were found living in squalid conditions at a rural Ohio home has been found mentally incompetent to stand trial. Another health warning as concerns persist from the last food recalls.
1: Federal health officials warn that broccoli sprouts are making people sick at restaurants and grocery stores in three states. 22 sick, two in the hospital. The outbreak currently in Idaho, Montana, and Washington. Across the country, for back to school, it's no shredded lettuce, no jalapenos that many districts that ABC News has reached out to. Neither is part of any current recall, but districts say they're acting out of an abundance of caution after this summer's scare. Wayne Cabot, ABC News.
0: Houston Astros second baseman Jose Altuve doubled in the third inning against the Philadelphia Phillies for his 22,500th career hit. The piano man opening up about his health. He reveals on his Sirius channel he underwent brain surgery to treat a condition that affects balance. Dave Packer, ABC News.
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11: So the Wolves are going to play their first, and this is at home when you
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11: said
12: first
11: hosting?
12: Ever Christmas Day home game.
11: Yeah. And they're hosting.
12: Okay. Oklahoma City.
11: Because we went to the Whiteout game, Minnesota Vikings, last Christmas Day. Is the Vikings going to be doing that again? Because that's a lot of fun, and that town will be
12: hopping,
11: nuts.
12: Yeah, Christmas Day bells on bobtails ringing.
13: What day is Christmas Day this year, is it?
12: 25th.
13: So it's right after Christmas Eve this year?
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13: So it's going to go Christmas Eve 24th.
12: It is.
13: Christmas Day 25.
12: You see what I did right there?
13: I'm right there with you. Thank you for clearing that up.
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13: Is New Year's Day on the 1st?
12: Yep, it is.
11: Okay. How about Cinco de Mayo? When is that?
12: That's the 5th.
11: Okay, thanks.
12: When's Halloween?
13: Oh, 32nd.
12: Oh, I gotta stop.
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1: In the KFGO News Center, I'm Darren Selvig. A Fargo man was arrested after he was reportedly found with large quantities of drugs in Devil's Lake. Court records say 20-year-old Sawyer Howe had more than 20 grams of meth, 30 grams of marijuana, and a half gram of cocaine in his vehicle. Officers say the meth was packaged in multiple baggies for sale. An officer also reportedly found a gun and bullets during the search. Howe was pulled over last night around 8:30 after an officer saw him speeding, running a stop sign, and not using his turn signal. He could be charged with two felony counts of drug distribution and a misdemeanor charge of drug possession. Minnesota's Attorney General backs legal limits on ICE arrests. Sean Maloney explains.
2: Attorney General Keith Ellison has joined 22 other attorneys general in urging a federal appeals court to uphold a lower court order requiring ICE agents to follow legal safeguards when making warrantless arrests. The coalition argues federal law allows those arrests only when officers have probable cause and believe a person could flee before a warrant is obtained. Ellison says no law enforcement agency is above the law, adding the safeguards protect everyone while still allowing lawful immigration enforcement.
1: Scammers are targeting college freshmen heading off to campus. Better Business Bureau spokesperson Lisa Schiller says that they see students on their own for the first time as vulnerable targets.
3: They have enough on their mind, you know, worrying about tuition and purchasing supplies and, new environments for some of them. They don't need to worry about scams, but unfortunately, it's reality.
1: Schiller adds parents should prep their students for things like high-interest credit card offers and shady landlords. Concordia College and M State Technical College in Fergus Falls are starting a new program to make earning a bachelor's degree more affordable. The M State Concordia Affordability Pathway will allow some M State students to transfer to Concordia and pay no more than $2,500 in tuition per semester for up to 5 semesters. The program is open to eligible students at M State's Fergus Falls campus who graduated from one of 21 designated Blue and Gold Scholars Program high schools in West Central Minnesota. The program will accept up to 10 students each year. The two students say the goal is to help students earn a bachelor's degree in about 2 more years. And a signature fall attraction is back in Fargo, and it's officially a world record holder. The Great Maze returns to West Acres on September 19th for its 4th season. Guinness World Records recently certified the attraction as the largest temporary wooden maze in the world, covering more than 40,000 square feet. This season features a brand new maze layout, college discounts, pet-friendly days, and haunted nights heading up to Halloween. The attraction runs through November 1st. 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Clear skies, low of 52 degrees. And then for Thursday, sunny, becoming breezy with a high of 88. And for Friday, partly sunny, becoming windy with a chance for afternoon or evening showers and thunderstorms on Friday. Our low is 66, high of 86. Right now, in Fargo-Moorhead, 72 degrees. 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
7: ABC News, I'm Dave Packer. President Trump was the keynote speaker on night one of the first midterm convention in the history of the Republican Party. After the president made his case for why Americans should vote Republican in November, he essentially promised Americans cash for votes.
8: You win with us and you get $5,000, it will be called the Trump dividend.
7: An issue with the new Qatari gifted Air Force One, just as President Trump was about to board to travel to Dallas for the convention, an inflatable slide was accidentally triggered, but the president took the plane anyway. Multiple Canadian provinces have banned the import of American liquor as the trade war with the U.S. escalates. The Philippine Coast Guard is saying at least 5 people died and more than 80 are missing after a ferry caught fire off Palawan Island in the western Philippines. The Seahawks beat the Patriots 13-10 Wednesday night, the first game of the 2026 NFL regular season. This is ABC News. There's a new iPhone hitting the market.
9: Apple pulling the wraps off the iPhone Duo, the company's first entry into the small but growing segment of folding smartphones. The Duo is about the size and shape of a passport, and when it's closed, it's designed to function just like a normal iPhone. The exterior screen can make calls, take pictures, scroll social media, but if you want some more real estate to edit a spreadsheet or watch a movie, the phone unfolds into a small tablet. Prices start at $2,000. About what you'd pay for similar devices from Samsung and Google. Mike Dubosky, ABC News.
7: In July and August, the College Sports Commission cleared more than $227 million worth of name, image, and likeness deals. That's nearly double the value of all deals cleared in the first year of the commission's existence. Robert Penske, who served as U.S. Poet Laureate from 1997 to 2000, has received a $100,000 Lifetime Achievement Award from the Poetry Foundation. Dave Packer, ABC News.
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1: From the KFGO News Center, I'm Tommy Fox. A Wisconsin man could be charged with multiple felonies after a traffic stop by a highway patrol trooper near Litchfield, North Dakota. Court records say when troopers searched 41-year-old Joshua Signer's belongings, they found more than $20,000 in cash, meth, marijuana, THC gummies, drug paraphernalia, two guns, and multiple cell phones. Troopers stopped Signer Monday night for speeding and failing to stay in his lane. During the traffic stop, he reportedly seemed paranoid and would not exit the vehicle or provide a proof of insurance. Court records say Signer failed field sobriety tests and refused a chemical test. He was arrested and taken to the Sussman County Correctional Center. The Fargo City Commission is still searching for a balanced budget for 2027. At a finance committee meeting Tuesday, city commissioners debated cuts to social service programs and an increase in funding for five new officers. Commissioners John Strand and Chad Peterson are calling on the organizations to appear before the commission. The finance committee plans to hear from them at its next meeting on September 23rd. And Minnesota's four Republican members of Congress pressed Governor Tim Walz for answers over suspected fraud involving group homes linked to a Liberian government official. Representatives Tom Emmer, Pete Stauber, Michelle Fischbach, and Brad Finstad sent Walz a letter following an investigation into companies linked to Sekou Dekuli that received $36 million in over the past decade. The state has suspended Medicaid payments to the facilities, citing credible fraud allegations. State health officials also moved to shut down three group homes over licensing and safety concerns.
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1: Time now to take a look at your KFGO Weather Center forecast from Chief Meteorologist Tom Szymanski. Today's sunny skies becoming breezy throughout the day with south-southwest winds increasing to 13 to 27 miles per hour and a high of 88 degrees. Tomorrow, partly sunny skies and becoming windy. Chance for afternoon or evening showers and thunderstorms. High of 86, steady or falling temps in the afternoon with a low of 66 expected. Saturday, partly sunny and breezy, uncomfortably cold, high of 72 with a low of 50. And Sunday, cloudy and breezy, showers are likely, stupidly cold conditions with a high of 64. 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
6: ABC News, I'm Dave Packer. The first ever two-day Republican midterm convention wraps up Thursday following President Trump's keynote address for attendees Wednesday night.
7: 2 years ago, our country was dead. 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
8: The big overarching takeaway, President Trump really wanted to sell this message of pretend like I am on the ballot. The president is keenly aware of his popularity across the country. He's keenly aware that when he was at the top of the ticket, Republicans have done better traditionally when he is running in an election.
6: A panel of federal judges heard arguments Wednesday over whether prescribing rules should be tightened for mifepristone, a key drug used in the most common abortion method in the United States. Black box recordings released Wednesday show one of the pilots of the Amazon cargo plane that careened off a Miami runway and killed five people repeatedly warned that they were coming in too fast and last second urged them to abort the landing. This is ABC News. ESPN has obtained a letter that LSU President Wade Roos sent to the SEC commissioner saying the Tigers have complied with conference rules by locking their roster without adding former NFL players, calling the issue moot. It comes ahead of a planned vote on LSU's conference membership. The creators of South Park are teasing a name change.
9: When Trey Parker and Matt Stone roll out season 29 next week,
10: going down to
9: South America, make that, they are changing the name, they say, to fall in line with President Trump's attempts to rename Lake Ontario, the Gulf of Mexico, even New Mexico after America. On their Instagram, the creators say they're inspired by the bravery and patriotism of Google Maps and Apple Maps for making the change. Wayne Cabot, ABC News.
6: Harry Styles says his 2026 tour has been so successful, he'll be adding 2027 dates. Styles says these will be the final cities, and after that, he doesn't know what comes next. Dave Packer, ABC News.
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1: From the KFGO News Center, I'm Tommy Fox. A Wisconsin man could be charged with multiple felonies after a traffic stop by a highway patrol trooper near Litchfield, North Dakota. Court records say when troopers searched 41-year-old Joshua Signer's belongings, they found more than $20,000 in cash, meth, marijuana, THC gummies, drug paraphernalia, two guns, and multiple cell phones. Troopers stopped Signer Monday night for speeding and failing to stay in his lane. During the traffic stop, he reportedly seemed paranoid and would not exit the vehicle or provide a proof of insurance. Court records say Signer failed field sobriety tests and refused a chemical test. He was arrested and taken to the Stutsman County Correctional Center. The Fargo City Commission is still searching for a balanced budget for 2027. At a finance committee meeting Tuesday, city commissioners debated cuts to social service programs and an increase in funding for five new officers. Commissioners John Strand and Chad Peterson are calling on the organizations to appear before the commission. The finance committee plans to hear from them at its next meeting on September 23rd. And Minnesota's four Republican members of Congress pressed Governor Tim Walz for answers over suspected fraud involving group homes linked to a Liberian government official. Representatives Tom Emmer, Pete Stauber, Michelle Fischbach, and Brad Finstad sent Walz a letter following an investigation into companies linked to Sekou Dekuli that received $36 million in over the past decade. The state has suspended Medicaid payments to the facilities, citing credible fraud allegations. State health officials also moved to shut down three group homes over licensing and safety concerns.
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1: Time now to take a look at your KFGO Weather Center forecast from Chief Meteorologist Tom Szymanski. Today's sunny skies becoming breezy throughout the day with south-southwest winds increasing to 13 to 27 miles per hour and a high of 88 degrees. Tomorrow, partly sunny skies and becoming windy. Chance for afternoon or evening showers and thunderstorms. High of 86, steady or falling temps in the afternoon with a low of 66 expected. Saturday, partly sunny and breezy, uncomfortably cold, high of 72 with a low of 50. And Sunday, cloudy and breezy, showers are likely, stupidly cold conditions with a high of 64. 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
7: ABC News, I'm Dave Packer. President Trump was the keynote speaker on night one of the first midterm convention in the history of the Republican Party. After the president made his case for why Americans should vote Republican in November, he essentially promised Americans cash for votes.
8: You win with us and you get $5,000, it will be called the Trump dividend.
7: An issue with the new Qatari gifted Air Force One, just as President Trump was about to board to travel to Dallas for the convention, an inflatable slide was accidentally triggered, but the president took the plane anyway. Multiple Canadian provinces have banned the import of American liquor as the trade war with the U.S. escalates. The Philippine Coast Guard is saying at least five people died and more than 80 are missing after a ferry caught fire off Palawan Island in the western Philippines. The Seahawks beat the Patriots 13-10 Wednesday night, the first game of the 2026 NFL regular season. This is ABC News. There's a new iPhone hitting the market.
9: Apple pulling the wraps off the iPhone Duo, the company's first entry into the small but growing segment of folding smartphones. The Duo is about the size and shape of a passport, and when it's closed, it's designed to function just like a normal iPhone. The exterior screen can make calls, take pictures, scroll social media, but if you want some more real estate to edit a spreadsheet or watch a movie, the phone unfolds into a small tablet. Prices start at $2,000. About what you'd pay for similar devices from Samsung and Google. Mike Dubosky, ABC News.
7: In July and August, the College Sports Commission cleared more than $227 million worth of name, image, and likeness deals. That's nearly double the value of all deals cleared in the first year of the commission's existence. Robert Penske, who served as U.S. Poet Laureate from 1997 to 2000, has received a $100,000 Lifetime Achievement Award from the Poetry Foundation. Dave Packer, ABC News.
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2: From the KFGO News Center, I'm Tommy Fox. A Wisconsin man could be charged with multiple felonies after a traffic stop by a highway patrol trooper near Litchfield, North Dakota. Court records say when troopers searched 41-year-old Joshua Signer's belongings, they found more than $20,000 in cash, meth, marijuana, THC gummies, drug paraphernalia, two guns, and multiple cell phones. Troopers stopped Signer Monday night for speeding and failing to stay in his lane. During the traffic stop, he reportedly seemed paranoid and would not exit the vehicle or provide a proof of insurance. Court records say Signer failed field sobriety tests and refused a chemical test. He was arrested and taken to the Stutsman County Correctional Center. The Fargo City Commission is still searching for a balanced budget for 2027. At a finance committee meeting Tuesday, city commissioners debated cuts to social service programs and an increase in funding for five new officers. Commissioners John Strand and Chad Peterson are calling on the organizations to appear before the commission. The finance committee plans to hear from them at its next meeting on September 23rd. And Minnesota's four Republican members of Congress pressed Governor Tim Walz for answers over suspected fraud involving group homes linked to a Liberian government official. Representatives Tom Emmer, Pete Stauber, Michelle Fischbach, and Brad Finstad sent Walz a letter following an investigation into companies linked to Sekou Dekuli that received $36 million in over the past decade. The state has suspended Medicaid payments to the facilities, citing credible fraud allegations. State health officials also moved to shut down three group homes over licensing and safety concerns.
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2: Time now to take a look at your KFGO Weather Center forecast from Chief Meteorologist Tom Szymanski. Today's sunny skies becoming breezy throughout the day with south-southwest winds increasing to 13 to 27 miles per hour and a high of 88 degrees. Tomorrow, partly sunny skies and becoming windy. Chance for afternoon or evening showers and thunderstorms. High of 86, steady or falling temps in the afternoon with a low of 66 expected. Saturday, partly sunny and breezy, uncomfortably cold, high of 72 with a low of 50. And Sunday, cloudy and breezy, showers are likely, stupidly cold conditions with a high of 64. 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
3: 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He's going to be joining After News Live, and he has got some very interesting guests. Everything from what's going on at NDSU to Below Zero Wrestling. 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
6: ABC News, I'm Dave Packer. The first ever two-day Republican midterm convention wraps up Thursday following President Trump's keynote address for attendees Wednesday night.
7: 2 years ago, our country was dead. 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
6: ABC's Rachel Scott in Dallas.
8: The big overarching takeaway, President Trump really wanted to sell this message of pretend like I am on the ballot. The president is keenly aware of his popularity across the country. He's keenly aware that when he was at the top of the ticket, Republicans have done better traditionally when he is running in an election.
6: A panel of federal judges heard arguments Wednesday over whether prescribing rules should be tightened for mifepristone, a key drug used in the most common abortion method in the United States. Black box recordings released Wednesday show one of the pilots of the Amazon cargo plane that careened off a Miami runway and killed five people repeatedly warned that they were coming in too fast and last second urged them to abort the landing. This is ABC News. ESPN has obtained a letter that LSU President Wade Roos sent to the SEC commissioner saying the Tigers have complied with conference rules by locking their roster without adding former NFL players, calling the issue moot. It comes ahead of a planned vote on LSU's conference membership. The creators of South Park are teasing a name change.
9: When Trey Parker and Matt Stone roll out season 29 next week,
10: going down to
9: South America, make that, they are changing the name, they say, to fall in line with President Trump's attempts to rename Lake Ontario, the Gulf of Mexico, even New Mexico after America. On their Instagram, the creators say they're inspired by the bravery and patriotism of Google Maps and Apple Maps for making the change. Wayne Cabot, ABC News.
6: Harry Styles says his 2026 tour has been so successful, he'll be adding 2027 dates. Styles says these will be the final cities, and after that, he doesn't know what comes next. Dave Packer, ABC News.
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1: From the KFGO News Center, I'm Tommy Fox. A Wisconsin man could be charged with multiple felonies after a traffic stop by a highway patrol trooper near Litchfield, North Dakota. Court records say when troopers searched 41-year-old Joshua Signer's belongings, they found more than $20,000 in cash, meth, marijuana, THC gummies, drug paraphernalia, two guns, and multiple cell phones. Troopers stopped Signer Monday night for speeding and failing to stay in his lane. During the traffic stop, he reportedly seemed paranoid and would not exit the vehicle or provide a proof of insurance. Court records say Signer failed field sobriety tests and refused a chemical test. He was arrested and taken to the Stutsman County Correctional Center. The Fargo City Commission is still searching for a balanced budget for 2027. At a finance committee meeting Tuesday, city commissioners debated cuts to social service programs and an increase in funding for five new officers. Commissioners John Strand and Chad Peterson are calling on the organizations to appear before the commission. The finance committee plans to hear from them at its next meeting on September 23rd. And Minnesota's four Republican members of Congress pressed Governor Tim Walz for answers over suspected fraud involving group homes linked to a Liberian government official. Representatives Tom Emmer, Pete Stauber, Michelle Fischbach, and Brad Finstad sent Walz a letter following an investigation into companies linked to Sekou Dekuli that received $36 million in over the past decade. The state has suspended Medicaid payments to the facilities, citing credible fraud allegations. State health officials also moved to shut down three group homes over licensing and safety concerns.
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1: Time now to take a look at your KFGO Weather Center forecast from Chief Meteorologist Tom Szymanski. Today's sunny skies becoming breezy throughout the day with south-southwest winds increasing to 13 to 27 miles per hour and a high of 88 degrees. Tomorrow, partly sunny skies and becoming windy. Chance for afternoon or evening showers and thunderstorms. High of 86, steady or falling temps in the afternoon with a low of 66 expected. Saturday, partly sunny and breezy, uncomfortably cold, high of 72 with a low of 50. And Sunday, cloudy and breezy, showers are likely, stupidly cold conditions with a high of 64. 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
6: ABC News, I'm Dave Packard. President Trump was the keynote speaker on night one of the first midterm convention in the history of the Republican Party. After the president made his case for why Americans should vote Republican in November, he essentially promised Americans cash for votes.
7: You win with us and you get $5,000, it will be called the Trump dividend.
6: An issue with the new Qatari gifted Air Force One, just as President Trump was about to board to travel to Dallas for the convention, an inflatable slide was accidentally triggered, but the president took the plane anyway. Multiple Canadian provinces have banned the import of American liquor as the trade war with the U.S. escalates. The Philippine Coast Guard is saying at least five people died and more than 80 are missing after a ferry caught fire off Palawan Island in the western Philippines. The Seahawks beat the Patriots 13-10 Wednesday night, the first game of the 2026 NFL regular season. This is ABC News. There's a new iPhone hitting the market.
8: Apple pulling the wraps off the iPhone Duo, the company's first entry into the small but growing segment of folding smartphones. The Duo is about the size and shape of a passport, and when it's closed, it's designed to function just like a normal iPhone. The exterior screen can make calls, take pictures, scroll social media, but if you want some more real estate to edit a spreadsheet or watch a movie, the phone unfolds into a small tablet. Prices start at $2,000. About what you'd pay for similar devices from Samsung and Google. Mike Dubosky, ABC News.
6: In July and August, the College Sports Commission cleared more than $227 million worth of name, image, and likeness deals. That's nearly double the value of all deals cleared in the first year of the commission's existence. Robert Penske, who served as U.S. Poet Laureate from 1997 to 2000, has received a $100,000 Lifetime Achievement Award from the Poetry Foundation. Dave Packer, ABC News.
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21: Does your vote have a price tag? Good morning, I'm Gordon Deal, along with Nicole Murray, on this Thursday, September 10th. Glad you could be with us. Here's what we have for you this hour.
22: President Trump says if Republicans retain control after the midterm elections, he'd like to send you a $5,000 check.
21: The Trump administration is proposing to exclude illegal immigrants from how people are counted during the 2030 census.
22: A rare election year development. Rhode Island's governor has been defeated in a Democratic primary. Hear why.
21: And how AI is improving your golden years.
23: You know, loneliness is a huge issue at any age, but especially for the elderly. There are, you know, AI companions, robots who can have a conversation, who can give a museum tour, who can host a bingo night. So that's actually another area that's really promising.
21: Elizabeth O'Brien at Barron's on benefits for retirees as AI expands into areas like caregiving. President Trump is proposing a $5,000 dividend if Republicans retain control of Congress in November's midterm election. He made the suggestion at his Republican Party's first ever midterm convention in Dallas last evening.
24: You win with us and you get $5,000, it will be called the Trump dividend.
21: It's not clear how the payments would work or whether they would be legal. With about 270 million adults living in the U.S., the TAB would be roughly $1.3 trillion. In another eyebrow-raising moment, Pennsylvania Senator John Fetterman, a Democrat, made a video for the convention praising Trump and Senator Dave McCormick, a Republican, for boosting the steel industry.
0: Dave McCormick is the kind of senator that gets the job done, and he's going to fight for Pennsylvania. I'm proud to count him as my friend.
21: Fetterman also rejected his party's lean towards socialism. The unusual two-day event wraps up this evening when Trump will deliver closing remarks after an address by Vice President J.D. Vance. President Trump expects the war with Iran to end after the November midterm elections and is again threatening to attack a site associated with Tehran's nuclear program. The six-month-old war and subsequent increase in fuel prices have helped drive Trump's popularity to record lows. His Republican Party is trying to maintain control of Congress in November. Oil is above $101 a barrel this morning. The average price for a gallon of gas, $4.27.
1: Shortly, but right after the election, because they'd like to have it that way, but right after the election, oil prices are going to be tumbling downward. They're going to be tumbling down, and we'll get them down, I think, for gasoline. We'll get them below $2 a gallon.
21: Trump also hinted that the U.S. may hit Iran's Pickaxe Mountain, home to two buried tunnel complexes near Iran's Natanz uranium enrichment facility. The Wall Street Journal is reporting that advisors, including Vice President J.D. Vance and Secretary of State Marco Rubio, have warned Trump that the conflict with Iran could extend through the remainder of his presidency. President Trump is leaning into online trolling, off-color attacks, and picking fights over geographical names as his approval rating sinks just weeks out from November's midterm elections. Here's Julia Manchester, White House correspondent at The Hill. Julia, what are we seeing?
2: Yeah, so over the weekend, we saw President Trump really take to Truth Social to post a number of videos, including one AI video of him as the Green Lantern, to tout a number of his administration's accomplishments and its agenda. We've also seen President Trump post pictures of all of North America, the Caribbean, Greenland, and Iceland, labeled as the United States of America. That actually resulted in Iceland calling its or summoning the U.S. ambassador to Iceland. So it caused a bit of a diplomatic issue there. And President Trump also floating the idea of changing the name of New Mexico to New America. So a lot of these things, you know, may seem trivial on the surface. Democrats responding to some of them, New Mexico Governor Michelle Lujan Grisham saying that while President Trump is focused on the trolling, she's focused and Democrats are focused on affordability. But at the same time, some Republicans tell me there's a strategy at play here from the president, and that is to excite his low propensity voter base that Republicans desperately need to turn out ahead of the midterms or in the midterm elections in order to defend their majority.
21: How does that resonate, though, when you see him like as the Green Lantern or switching New Mexico to New America? Lake Ontario to Lake America, for that matter. Like, is that inspirational to certain voters?
2: That's a good question. Some say that it doesn't matter, and this is essentially being viewed as a distraction from the kitchen table issues. But this is what President Trump likes to do online. It's how he likes to connect with his online MAGA base, to get his message across. So, the impact of this strategy, if it is in fact a strategy, it's unclear, how impactful it will be ahead of the midterms. But there certainly is an audience for this. And look, even though we don't know if this is necessarily going to change any votes in November, President Trump likes to stir the pot. He likes to get people talking, and here we are talking about these videos and these posts.
21: We're speaking with Julia Manchester, White House correspondent at The Hill. Her story is called Trump Leans Into Trolling Critics as GOP Midterm Anxiety Grows. What about that all-important base turnout? Because I think, isn't it said generally that the base turnout would be a concern here in battleground elections?
2: That's absolutely right. The base turnout for any party in a midterm election, especially if it's the party on the defense, in this case, the Republican Party, which is in the White House and defending majorities in the House and the Senate, that is a big concern for Republicans. Not only are they facing those historical headwinds and the fact that it's not a presidential year, and so, you know, the midterms aren't getting as much coverage in play as they would during a, as an election would during a presidential year. In addition to that, a lot of President Trump supporters, if President Trump is not on the ballot, they do not tend to turn out in numbers like they do in presidential years. That's why you're hearing President Trump say, literally pretend like I am on the ballot. That's what he's been telling supporters, you know, saying that his agenda, his administration depends on Republicans being able to retain control of the House and the Senate.
21: Yeah. Catch us up to date here, Julie, a little bit, kind of summarizing polling these days, either broadly or specifically with regards to the economy.
2: Yeah, so in general, President Trump's approval ratings are very low, and I'm talking low 30s, 32-33%. On the economy, we are seeing it from 60-70% of Americans saying they are not happy with the state of the economy, or they believe that the economy is going in the wrong direction. That seems to be focused, that seems to be hurting, I should say, Republicans on the generic ballot.
21: Thanks, Julia. Julia Manchester, White House correspondent at The Hill. Hey, if you've missed anything from today's show, there's an easy way to catch up. Just tell your Alexa, Siri, or Google to play This Morning with Gordon Deal. 14 minutes now after the hour.
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21: Glad you're with us. An unusual political development in Rhode Island, where current Governor Dan McKee has lost in a Democratic primary to business executive Helena Foulkes. McKee is the first governor to lose a primary, a party primary, since 2018. For Foulkes, a former senior executive at CVS, the win was a rebound from 2022, when she narrowly lost to McKee in a more crowded primary field.
3: There is so much work to be done, and we

0: would have been her birthday.
1: Oh, but seriously, yeah. 100, my goodness.
0: Think right. what she saw in those, I mean, she, 1925. Think of what she saw.
2: I mean, she legitimately remembers World War II.
0: She remembers a lot of things. A lot of things. And I even had a conversation with her when we went to her birthday celebration. And you know, newer memories were a little tough for her, but she could tell you her nursing career. She could tell you where she lived. She could tell you everything.
2: Isn't that something?
1: Think about mm-hmm. it. For me, for instance, that's more than 30 years to live to get to that point.
0: Yeah.
2: Again, you got a lot of work to do there, big boy.
1: I got a lot of living to get there. Oh, my God. That's yeah, a long time away.
0: Mm-hmm.
2: Right. But I love that, too, Robbie, because I had a little old lady that I took care of across the street. She died a year ago at the age of 94.
0: Mm-hmm.
2: And like you said, the recent stuff would get a little bit foggy.
0: Mm-hmm.
2: But she had worked at the diner downtown Fargo where Peggy Lee would come in.
0: Oh, fun.
2: And she could remember, you know, all of these details from, you know, 80 years ago, 70 years ago.
0: And the stories, they're so cool to hear. I mean, it's walking history.
2: It is.
0: You know?
1: I think we kind of all get that way. I remember stuff from 60 years ago, but I can't remember anything from 60 seconds ago. I mean, that's kind of a thing.
0: You were telling us how much you love being around people.
1: Did I say that?
2: Oh, that's our KFTRO morning crew. Question of the day, age yourself by naming a store or business that is no longer operating. You can text into our Adventure Army text sub right now at 35270.
0: All right, your song of the day coming from Aerosmith because it's Joe Perry's birthday. He was born on this date back in 1950.
2: Wow.
0: He's the guitarist with Aerosmith. Scored the 1989 UK number 13 single with Love in an Elevator, and their 89 album Pump spent 53 weeks on the U.S. charts. They had the 1993 U.S. number one and album Get a Grip, and the 1998 U.S. number one and single I Don't Want to Miss a Thing. Remember that from the movie?
2: I do.
0: Armageddon.
2: Yeah. Nope.
0: Aerosmith is the best-selling American hard rock band of all time, having sold more than 150 million records worldwide.
2: Wow.
0: Sweet Emotion. Happy birthday, Joe Perry. It's your morning crew song of the day.

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6: Good morning. It's just before 5:30. The Morning Crew, it's Doug and Robbie. Welcome to it, the Thursday.
7: That's right. Robbie Daniels heading on the road here in just a couple of moments.
6: Yeah, that's right. We're going to the Furniture Mission of the Red River Valley.
7: Yeah, looking forward to that. Right now, our KFGO Morning Crew question of the day. Age yourself by naming a store or business that is no longer operating. And
6: I got one.
7: What do you got?
6: I got one. Woolworth.
7: Yeah.
6: I remember the last
7: lunch counter.
6: Yeah, the last one I went to was when I lived in Williston.
7: Mm.
6: So back in the late 80s, they were still open, and you could still sit at the lunch counter and get a cheeseburger and a chocolate malt.
7: Yeah, we had one in Valley City when we moved up there. And similar to that across the street was the Ben Franklin, and
6: I don't
7: think the Five and Dime is alive.
6: I miss the Ben Franklin.
7: Isn't there one still down in Fergus Falls?
6: No. Well, maybe.
7: I was thinking there was an old one. There was one like 3-4 years ago.
6: Yeah. And I think they kind of went with basically just a bunch of craft stuff.
7: Right.
6: You know what I mean? It wasn't really a Five and Dime then.
7: Right.
6: And they kind of went crafty, kind of like a Michael's or whatever. But
7: honestly, that closed?
6: I'm not sure. I think it turned into something else. But
7: really?
6: I think there's one in Grand Marais, Minnesota.
7: Really?
6: I think
7: Ben
6: so.
7: Ben Franklin.
6: I think so.
7: Mm.
6: Yeah.
7: Yeah. Here's one, the Bonanza Steakhouse. Mm. Oh, so good and good for you.
6: Missed that one for sure.
7: Keep
6: how about the 7-Elevens?
7: Yep.
6: They're gone.
7: Yeah.
6: Hmm. Yeah, are they completely gone?
7: I don't know. I had one across the street from the swimming pool in Williston when I was just a wee little lad.
6: Mm.
7: Right? Yeah, you'd go across and get your...
6: How old were you then?
7: What was it, the Slurpee?
6: Yes.
7: Well, we just lived
6: I know,
7: just
6: but
7: down
6: you
7: the
6: remember.
7: Hill.
6: That's what I'm wondering, though. How old were you? Because if you remember
7: Five.
6: That, wow. You got a big memory there, guy.
7: Well, I don't know where my keys are. There they are. Found them. Having some fun. It's the KFGO Morning Crew. Robbie Daniels, Doug Lear, Two Tall Thomas, Shemansky, Austin Erickson's KFGO News coming your way.
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7: 5:31 into the KFGO News Center. That's Austin Erickson on duty on your Thursday morning.
6: All right, Austin Erickson, age yourself by naming a store or a business that's no longer open.
8: I don't know if this was a place here, but Media Play, I loved it in St. Cloud.
6: Mm-hmm.
8: It was pretty much just music and
6: that
8: TV,
6: was a good
8: movie
6: one.
8: Store, like things like that. It's, you know, actually having to go into somewhere and buy something if you want it. It made you really think of, do I really like this movie enough?
6: Yeah, there's that. It was over where DSW is. by Kohl's.
7: Okay, yep.
6: It was right there, and it we loved that store. That if you needed a gift, that was the best place. They had so many different things.
8: Yeah, I mean, pretty much anything. I remember I really liked the show Chappelle's Show growing up, and I was maybe 13. And I had the awesome parents that were like, oh, just give us some money and we'll buy it for you.
6: Oh, okay.
8: And I got it, I think, the first week it came out, the DVD set of the first two seasons. I got a free copy of Eddie Murphy Raw.
6: Whoa, oh. Look at you go.
8: Yeah, so plenty of great childhood-shaping comedy.
9: Sure. Eddie
6: for
9: Murphy
6: sure.
9: Raw
8: for
9: was
8: a 13-year-old.
9: Age-appropriate,
6: yeah.
9: But
6: yeah,
7: okay. Here's Austin Erickson's KFGO News.
8: It's 53 degrees and clear in Fargo-Moorhead at 5:32. I'm Austin Erickson with KFGO News. A medical emergency caused a tractor driver to go off the highway and crash into a hangar at the airport in Enderlin, North Dakota, on Wednesday. Firefighters say after the tractor left Highway 46 and hit the hangar, it started a small fire, which crews quickly put out. The driver was flown to a Fargo hospital, where his condition isn't known. The tractor, building, and property inside were all heavily damaged. A Pelican Rapids man is charged for allegedly stealing around $1,200 worth of freeze-dried food. Police say 39-year-old Daniel Weckworth broke into his neighbor's camper and took 12 large cans of freeze-dried food. Court documents say video from the neighbor's game camera shows Weckworth entering the camper and taking a large can of freeze-dried eggs. Otter Tail County deputies say they found it and two used bags of freeze-dried food that appeared to be taken from a large serving bucket from the neighbor's camper. Weckworth was arrested last week. There are more discussions on preventing gun violence after last week's mass shooting in Minneapolis. Three people, including the suspect, were killed and several others, including police officers, were hurt. DFL State Senator Scott Dibble of Minneapolis believes passing an anti-gun package last session could have prevented it.
10: Might have made a difference, you know, expanding who can call attention to these situations, making sure it happens more quickly and more immediately, you know, under circumstances where there's repeated dangerous behavior, you know, making it the surrender aspects of the firearm.
8: Republicans argue the Democrats' gun bill targeted law-abiding citizens and wouldn't have prevented other mass shootings like at Annunciation Catholic Church in Minneapolis. It's 5:33. This is KFGO News.
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12: Agriculture is an important part of our region, and KFGO is your number one source for ag news with Sarah Heinrich and Rusty Halverson broadcasting from the Enterprise Sales Ag Studios. 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
8: Homeowner association fees are skyrocketing, but the overall costs may not reflect the whole story. Some numbers tied to homeowners association fees are $400 to $1,000. As Ari Bergeron reports, they're giving potential home and condo owners sticker shock.
13: The reason fees are increasing is due to insurance claims. Mark Foster, co-owner of the HOA Leadership Network.
14: Between 2020 and 2025, Minnesota alone was ranked seventh among 50 states for major hail events. So with hail comes damage, right? And with damage comes insurance claims. So all of that has really boosted insurance companies' premiums.
13: But while those costs soar, being in a non-HOA can be just as expensive.
14: If you lived in a non-HOA but you wanted your lawn mowed for you and you wanted your driveway cleared of snow in the wintertime, if you wanted to have a decent price on your sanitation pickup, internet, flower maintenance, and that type of thing, you would be paying for all of those things out of pocket. Unfortunately, what has happened over the past 5 years is rather than having a really good deal in an HOA, for insurance, we've seen that number start to normalize. That is to say that it's getting closer and closer to the same amount of money that you might be spending across the street in a non-HOA.
8: Recent research finds average premiums for home insurance climbed an inflation-adjusted 28% between 2017 and 2024 to an annual cost of nearly $3,000. Hockey sticks and skates are among the more than 550 goods named in 50% tariffs against Canada by the White House. A St. Paul mother says her son's goaltender's $400 helmet in 2022 now costs $1,000, and the chest protector she got last year for $465 now goes for $900. Inflation and tariffs on other countries are behind price jumps in recent years. The Sports and Fitness Industry Association's manufacturer's sales report shows the amount spent on hockey equipment increased 45% from 2020 to 2025. Now and over to weather, the DeWalt Fall Tool Sale is going on through September 30th at Acme Tools with savings throughout the store. 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Now and over to Too Tall Tom with his forecast.
15: Plenty of sun today. The breeze will pick up by the midday and afternoon. And, yeah, we'll make it up to 87 eventually. Should be nice. And south-southwesterlies picking up to 13 to 27. Mainly clear 66 tonight. And a south wind hanging in there at about 10 to 20 in tomorrow. Partly sunny. The breeze will also pick up. And we're looking at windy conditions by the afternoon. South winds 8 to 22. Turning north in the afternoon and ramping up to 15 to 35. 87, depending upon the timing of a cold front. Cooler north and west. Perhaps a few degrees warmer south and east. There will be a chance for some afternoon or evening showers and thunderstorms, primarily on the Minnesota side as the timing looks right now. But if it takes a little bit longer to get that front through, the thunderstorm development could be a little further west. So it's a timing issue there. But turning quite a bit cooler for the upcoming weekend and early next week with chances for rain again. I'll tell you all about that with the Cave Call coming up soon. Clear right now, 53 at the KFGO Weather Cave.
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15: What?
7: Age yourself like fine wine by naming a store or business that is no longer operating.
15: Well, I'll go back to Montgomery Wards back in the day. You know, they were pretty big. I was going to say Woolworths. Robbie took that one. Gimbel's. They were
7: remember that
15: competitor with Macy's. I don't think they exist anymore. Radio Shack.
7: Oh.
15: Yeah, I don't think Radio Shack's around anymore, is it?
7: I don't think there was one in the mall till not
15: there was,
7: so long.
15: Yeah.
7: Because I remember taking like a little piece out there, and that was one of those stores where if you had a little electronic device, you'd say, I need it, and they'd go, yep, we got this.
15: Yeah, Radio Shack. Yeah, Radio Shack. Was a big place to go in the 50s and 60s. When I was a little kid, my dad always went to Radio Shack. I can remember that. Circuit City, kind of a Radio Shack kind of store. They don't exist anymore, do they?
7: No.
15: How about you ever heard of Burger Chef?
7: No.
15: Really? You're showing your age there. That's the question here. Burger Chef was kind of like a burger joint, and it was really popular back in the 60s and 70s. And we high school kids, after all the football games and basketball games, used to go to Burger Chef and hang out. I remember that was kind of the hangout place. It was like a Hardee's or something like that, but they don't exist anymore.
7: Right.
15: Locally, how about Fuddruckers?
7: Oh. That was
15: remember the
7: so good.
15: They had the mini course, the mini putt-putt golf course there.
7: Absolutely.
15: And
7: course record, I had it.
15: Yeah, it still stands. It's been written.
7: Yep.
15: How about Pan American Airlines and TWA? Those airlines don't exist anymore. And remember when Northwest Airlines merged with Delta, Northwest Airlines doesn't exist anymore. So there's
20: a wasn't that the one that I can't think of his actual name, but Leonardo DiCaprio in Catch Me If You Can. Didn't he become
15: I didn't see that movie.
20: Didn't he become a fake pilot? He was based on a real guy.
15: I did not see that movie, so I don't know.
20: Have you seen it, Doug?
15: I'm showing my age.
7: I'm waiting for the book. I'm waiting for the book to come out. They always say the book is better than the movie, don't they? Is that what they say?
20: He frauded like a bunch of places. He just kept pretending like he made a fake. He became a fake doctor. He became a fake pilot, and it was just kind of like fake his way through it. And people are like, "Oh yeah, you got." He went to a dry cleaner's and like, "Hey, I'm picking up my uniform."
7: Really?
20: Yeah.
7: And that was Leo?
20: Yeah. And then Tom Hanks, he was the FBI agent that was trying to get him.
7: Trying to catch him?
20: Yeah.
15: Do drive-in movies count as businesses?
7: Yeah.
20: Yeah.
15: There was one right down the block from our place in the mid-60s. I remember it was a treat. Once a month, Mom and Dad would take us to a movie at the drive-thru, a drive-in movie. I don't know if they even exist
7: there's
15: anymore.
7: There's one that just got destroyed in the storm last week up by Warren, Minnesota.
15: Mm.
7: The second time this summer, I think they got their screen knocked over like in a May windstorm.
15: Mm-hmm.
7: And then it got knocked over last Thursday or Friday night in the storm. And I think that might have been one of the few in the region. There had been one in Valley City. I remember going to that one. But yeah, the drive-in movie. I keep waiting for that to make a comeback.
15: I still love those things. Those
7: right?
15: Yeah,
20: I've really wanted to go to one because I haven't. But the closest ones, because there are still a few left.
7: Yeah, right.
20: But they're 4 hours away.
15: You're too young. You missed out on all that. You know,
20: no.
15: Phone booths I miss, you know? Like, you know why I like phone booths? I used to call weather forecast recording from phone booths in various cities when I had to do a weather forecast. I liked it because I could make a call and nobody could bother me. They didn't call me back. I didn't have to answer any phone calls.
20: That's true.
15: Because a lot of times my cell phone, I leave it off so nobody can. If I don't want to answer a call, I just don't answer it. That's why I miss phone booths.
7: I love it. Yeah. I miss the payphone.
15: That's why I have payphones. Yeah, the airports. You go to an airport, there are a whole bank of them there. Remember that?
7: Motels. There'd be like five of them right out in the lobby.
15: Yeah, nobody could call you. That's the beauty of the whole thing. You are in charge. You make the call if you feel like talking to someone.
7: Yeah, boy. So text messages are popping. Archie's.
15: Mm.
7: Yeah. That was in Dilworth, right off of Highway 10, and they had a going out of business sale for like 20 years.
15: Yeah, Archie's.
7: Sears
15: and Roebuck.
7: Here's a text message that says
20: Sears is fully gone, isn't it?
7: I think so.
15: The full service gas station is no longer a thing.
7: I think Ted's on the north side of Fargo might still
15: have a
7: little dinger, and they might come out and put fuel in your. I think so.
20: Where?
7: On the north side of Fargo, Ted's up by the shack.
20: Yeah.
7: If you're listening on the north side, shoot us a text 35270.
20: Ted's
7: Northport.
20: Right by the shack?
7: Nope.
20: Just south of it?
7: Well, it'd be south of it and then on the west side of the street.
20: Yeah, I don't know about that.
7: Well, you live up on the north side.
20: Yeah. But I'm thinking
7: I'm thinking of the
20: gas station literally like right beside the shack.
15: Okay. I can clearly remember my mom driving to a gas station. Driving over the ding ding,
7: the ding ding ding.
15: The guy would come, he'd change your oil, check your windshield washer fluid, blah, blah, blah, all that stuff. And my mom would look at him and say, $2 worth of regular. And $2 would be like a half a tank.
7: Gosh.
15: Give me $2 worth of regular. I can remember her saying that just like yesterday.
7: Was the gas tank filled behind the rear license plate?
15: Yep. You pulled the license plate back
7: and pulled the license plate.
15: Pulled on the license plate and put the thing in there and filled it up. You didn't do it. The gas station guy did.
7: Right.
20: Yeah. That would be great in the winter.
15: Oh, awesome. Yeah, absolutely.
7: Yeah.
20: Crappy for them, but.
15: Well, that's why they got paid the big bucks.
20: Right? $2 for that gas.
15: $2 worth of gas, half a tank.
7: Here's one, the old Dutch Maid Cafe. Where was that at?
15: I don't know.
7: I don't know either.
20: Let us know, Texter.
7: The VCR, I don't think there's any place that you can order a DVD, like rent DVDs anymore. That's gone.
15: Can you get them through Amazon? No?
7: I don't know. Isn't that what.
20: It's funny, though, a lot of the stuff that has come back, because, like, one of my friends, she has a record player and vinyls, and she also, the same friend, she is now collecting VCR tapes, and you can go to stores and still buy them, because she was like, okay, whenever I have kids, I want to go back to the nostalgia. I don't want them scrolling Netflix for a...
7: Yep.
20: So now she's trying to find one of the TVs with the VCR player,
7: ooh,
20: which are tough to find, and now because they're like coming back, they're overpriced.
7: That's the way it works, isn't it?
15: Wow. Yeah.
7: Having some fun. It's the KF Drill Morning Crew. Abby Miller in the studio. Robbie Daniels on the road. Too Tall Tom Szymanski. Doug Lear with an early look at your KF Drill sports coming up next.
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7: 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And the Seahawks pick off New England Patriots quarterback Drake May to hold on for a 13-10 win. Sam Darnold was injured his hip, but does not sound serious. In other NFL news, Carson Wentz has been named the backup for the Minnesota Vikings. We all expected that to be, but it was made official.
20: I don't think we also expected him to be the main guy.
7: No.
20: The backup makes sense.
7: Right. No, absolutely. Detroit Tigers beat the Minnesota Twins by a score of 7-2. That's all that matters there. Meanwhile, on the north side of Fargo last night, FM
20: at Ted's gas station.
7: Yeah. not that far. Not that far away. You can, you know what? I think possibly you may have seen Eric Felea hit a home run towards Ted's Northport Conoco.
22: Barossa, the pitch home, hit high in the air to right center, right field. It is up, it is back, it is gone! Mer Trekkentown! A three-run shot by Eric Felea, and the Redhawks have taken a 3-0 lead. How about that? Touch the ball, Eric!
7: Yeah, no doubt about it. And Jack Michaels almost called it because the Redhawks have been coming up clutch with two outs, and that was a two-out, three-run home run. And Kyle Krieger on the mound, the wow, what a night. 8 2/3, struck out 9. Hawks win a very important game one by a score of 5-1. It's a best of three. So now you go to Winnipeg, you finish them off tomorrow night, and you advance to the playoffs. Hey, heading on over the scoreboard, girls golf yesterday in Grand Forks at King's Walk. Fargo Shanley takes the team total. They are ahead of West Fargo Cheyenne, who finishes second, Red River third, Horace in fourth. Top 10 individuals, number one, Alexis Fabian of Grand Forks Red River. Second place, Ava Keen of West Fargo Cheyenne. North Dakota Division A football poll is out. Velva's number one, followed by Ellendale Edgley Cullum. Northern Cass, three. Thompson Forest Southern McLean is number five. In the nine-man poll, New Rockford Cheyenne is number one, followed by Lemoore. Linton is three. Napoleon four. North Prairie is number five. We learned when I woke up this morning, Barry Melrose died. Longtime hockey commentator, former hockey coach in the NHL, died at the age of 70. Tonight, more NFL football. The 49ers and the Rams, they're playing in Australia. 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
2: What's up, man?
1: So we had NFL football last night on KFJO.
2: Yeah.
1: And I'm happy to say that we had Redhawks baseball in 7:40 because Wednesday night football doesn't do it for me.
2: No.
3: It is weird.
2: It's, well, they do it because they can.
1: I know. They're going to make money.
2: The teams that did play last night, though, they do have like a mini bye now. Because they don't have to play for 10 days or 11 days, right?
4: Right.
3: So will there be more Wednesday games?
2: No,
3: or just,
4: I hope not.
2: I don't think so. No, I think, you know, Thursday's
3: the first week thing.
2: Yeah, I think it's
1: season kickoff.
2: I think what it did was it replaced the double Monday night thing too. Because remember, the first week of the year always had a double Monday night game.
1: Oh.
3: Next year we're going on Tuesday.
2: Oh, God. You know, when I went to Thursdays, I thought that was a lot.
1: I've
2: gotten used to it, you know, because whatever, you know, I got Prime so I can watch it, you know. But I think, you know, Sunday and Monday's enough. Let Friday be for the kids, the high school kids.
1: Yep.
2: If Friday should be for high school. Let's leave Friday alone. Saturday should be for college, right?
1: Right. So,
2: and then Sunday, obviously, the NFL, and then Monday's fine. But Thursday, I'm warming up to it, but Wednesday, that's going too far.
4: Yeah, thank you. I stand with Tom.
2: But, you know,
3: there's only so many days without football. We need to keep it that way.
2: Yeah, I can live without football. I don't need football to survive on a daily basis.
4: Yeah,
2: I love football.
1: You know what you do need?
2: What?
1: They need. The fans need more than football is a 5:52 haiku for you.
3: Wow.
2: Yeah, well, this is Abby's highlight of her week, I'm sure.
3: Well, that's why I said that I would work today for the haiku.
2: Yeah, I'm sure that's what it was.
1: So then at 5:54, she's gone.
2: Yeah, so
1: that's it. I got the haiku. I'm out of here.
3: I got the haiku. Back to bed.
2: She got what she wanted. She's out of here then. Okay. Okay. Okay. Here we go. The Pack versus Vikes.
4: No.
2: Why the first game of the year?
4: Right.
2: Wait till it gets cold.
4: Yes. Well, it is. You mean so? Yeah, Sunday, 66.
2: I absolutely hate this. So you got rivalry games. You got Rams, 49ers, okay?
4: Mm-hmm.
2: Cowboys, Giants, right. Philadelphia Eagles, and the Redskins, whatever they're called now, the Commanders.
4: You can call them the Redskins.
2: And then you got all these rivalry games right out of the chute. I know. And are they thinking they need them for ratings? The NFL, they're going to be eyeballs on the NFL regardless of who's playing.
4: Yeah.
2: Do they need this? I don't know.
3: And especially the northern teams, both Vikings and Packers are just used to the cold weather. So let's have it not when it's 86 degrees.
2: Well, the Vikings play inside anyway.
3: But they're still, I mean, we're Minnesotans and Wisconsin. Wisconsinites,
2: yep.
1: Sconnies.
2: I'd rather see the first game between, you know, division rivals, like sometime, say, in October, late October, early November.
3: Once we're fully into football,
2: and then
3: we're ready.
2: The last meeting between division rivals, late December, last couple weeks of the year. Let them hit off because that's when they really mean a lot. I mean, they all mean the same, but you know what I mean.
4: They mean a lot more.
2: There'll be a lot more riding on the meetings.
1: Yep.
2: I've been talking about this forever, and I don't think. Have you found anybody that likes the idea of the Packers Vikings playing right out of the chute?
4: The NFL networks.
3: How haven't they listened to you yet, Tom?
2: They don't listen. People don't listen to me.
1: What? What'd you say?
2: Yeah, see.
3: Only the haiku. It's 5:54. They're out.
1: Yeah.
3: They heard the haiku.
1: They heard the haiku.
2: After 46 years of weather predictions and knowing people don't listen to me, I'm used to it by now.
4: Right. What?
3: We still have jobs. We're still paid for it.
1: Who are you?
2: There we go. Who am I? What am I doing? The Admiral is best.
4: That's right.
2: There you go. And I know nothing. Sergeant Schultz. That could be my
4: alter ego.
2: Yes. Okay, well, today will be a nice sunny day. Breeze picks up. We're running out of warm days. It's not over yet, but, you know, as you go forward in the calendar, we all know, just like the flip side, once you're into March, you all know that the really, really, really cold weather is behind you. We're getting into that same thing on the reverse side now, so enjoy these warm days while you can. About 87 today. South-southwest winds picking up to 13 to 27. Mainly clear 66 tonight. Tomorrow the wind picks up. This time it'll start off out of the south-southwest and then turn to the north in the afternoon, 15 to 35. That's when that cold front goes through. Much cooler north. Devil's Lake Basin, Northern Valley will only be in the 70s. We're going to be around 87 here. Then temperatures steadier falling in the afternoon. There will be a chance for afternoon or evening showers and thunderstorms, mainly on the Minnesota side, but not only. But I think the better chances lie over there. Partly sunny, windy on Saturday. Cold. Brr. Low 50, high 72. Sunday, partly to mostly cloudy. Slight chance for showers. Stupidly cold. Low 46, high 66. And then Monday, breezy, areas of showers, mainly in the morning. 66 yet again. Right now, clear sky and kind of chilly out there. There are some 40s on the board here and there. We have 53 at the KFGO Weather Cave.
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6: Good morning. Coming up at 6 o'clock, we'll take a look at a warrant for a man accused of murder on the Spirit Lake Reservation. We'll let you know the search for the man accused of stabbing another man. We'll also take a look at concerns in Harwood about the data center there, why people say the home rule charter for the city needs to be changed so more transparency can be done. And Iowa Senator Chuck Grassley is in North Dakota. He talked with Senator Hoeven and the media about plans to pass a farm bill. We'll have all that and more coming up at 6.
1: Thank you very much, Austin. KFGO time is 5:57. Good morning.
7: With your Ag News, I'm Farm and Ranch Director Sarah Heinrich. Dry conditions have created many concerns regarding the water quality in many pastures. Miranda Meehan, NDSU Extension Livestock Environmental Stewardship Specialist.
8: As those surface waters become lower, the mineral components, specifically the salts, become more concentrated. And so we're seeing lots of reports with elevated sulfates. About 20% of the samples that extension agents have helped screen have had elevated levels of sulfates. And lots more contacts about potential blue-green algae blooms across the state, and just a really uptick in the number of those blooms as well, because different reasons, but with the phosphorus and nitrogen and the heat that we're having, it's perfect conditions for the growth of that bacteria.
7: For ranchers who do have concerns and questions,
8: first step is always monitoring or screening those sources, whether you have the tools yourself, which we use within our extension offices, handheld TDS meters to look at the total dissolved solids, and then sulfate test strips. Anytime before you're putting an animal in the pasture, you know, screen those. It doesn't take very long to do it. If levels are elevated, submit your sample to a lab such as the North Dakota the NDSU Veterinary Diagnostic Lab for further testing. Also, just really continue watching for that blue-green algae. Those blooms can develop really quickly, and we don't want to miss those.
7: Once again, that is NDSU Extension Livestock Environmental Stewardship Specialist Miranda Meehan. USDA meteorologist Brad Rippey notes the fast pace to this year's spring wheat crop harvest as of September 6th.
9: The spring wheat harvest numbers, this is going to be over before we know it. Already 86% of the spring wheat harvested by September 6th, ahead of the five-year average of 83% and last year's 83%. South Dakota, the first state to complete harvest in 2026, 100% complete, five-year average 97%. The state with the most spring wheat still in the field is Montana, one quarter left to harvest there.
7: Once again, that's USDA meteorologist Brad Rippey. With your Ag News, I'm Farm and Ranch Director Sarah Heinrich from the Enterprise Sales Ag Studio for the Mighty 790 and 104.7 KFGO.
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7: ABC News, I'm Sherry Preston. The Republicans holding what they say is a midterm convention in Dallas, although some prominent members of the GOP are not there. ABC's Rachel Scott is.
12: There are some Republicans that are running in very competitive races. Dan Sullivan in Alaska, Susan Collins in Maine, who are not here. And there's questions about just how far this message can carry. President Trump, of course, is looking to energize voters, and they certainly have a lot of energy about him. There are a lot of Republicans who love President Trump, who defend President Trump. But there's also a lot of voters out there that are dealing with the realities of his economic agenda.
7: Without explaining where the money would come from or if it's even legal, the president is promising every adult in the country a $5,000 check should the Republicans win in November. According to the cockpit voice recorder, the pilots of the Amazon cargo jet that crashed in Miami Sunday have been interviewed by the NTSB. One of the pilots says he warned the other one before the crash that they were going way too fast. This is ABC News. Tomorrow, marking 25 years since the September 11th attacks, nearly 3,000 people were killed that day. ABC's Michelle Franson has more on some of those left behind.
13: Marion Fontana lost her firefighter husband, Dave Fontana, on 9/11, which was also their wedding anniversary.
14: I kind of knew that my life would never be the same.
13: The couple's son, Aiden, is now 30. Marion says it's been a long journey for both of them.
14: He is resilient, too, thank God, and we've become very, very close.
13: She says they will spend this 9/11 at the beach.
14: We're going to write some poems in the sand and talk about him and, you know, pay tribute to what a wonderful man he was.
13: Michelle Franzen, ABC News, New York.
7: The latest warning about food that could make you sick. The FDA says broccoli sprouts could be contaminated with salmonella. So far, 22 people have become ill and two have been linked to the hospital. Shredded lettuce and jalapenos also linked to foodborne illnesses this summer. I'm Sherry Preston, ABC News.
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1: 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And I know they're not around here anymore. Is there a Herberger's left anywhere? Did Herberger's...
18: They went out of business.
1: Completely like the dinosaurs.
18: Bankruptcy, yep.
3: Well, speaking of, like, I think Robbie was saying earlier that Fergus, or maybe it was you, Doug. Fergus had the Ben Franklin.
1: Oh, yeah.
3: Fergus also had a Herberger's, I think, longer than Fargo. And it was one of the fewer... I think it's gone now. I don't know that there's anything left with the Fergus Mall. I'm not sure. Correct me if I'm wrong. But that was one of the remaining stores in that... in the mall that you walked in and was kind of a ghost town. But then Herberger's. Because
1: yeah.
3: I remember going there a lot growing up.
1: The one at the Moorhead Center Mall lasted.
3: Yeah, that one
1: until
3: lasted,
1: the end, didn't it? No.
3: It lasted a while, though.
1: Was that still open when they tore down the mall, Austin? Do you remember?
18: I think it was sold before then.
1: Yeah. Okay, I think it was.
18: Or not sold, went bankrupt and
3: yeah,
18: closed.
3: Yeah.
18: Actually, my mom went into labor with me at the Alexandria Herberger's.
1: Wow.
18: When she was working there.
1: Alrighty then, really?
18: Yeah, aww. So I joked with her. I was like, what was that like? You walk up to your boss and just be like, yeah, I got to go also clean up that water over there.
1: I hope you got, like, no, I don't, you don't want
3: to. She got maybe some extra discounts.
1: Yeah.
18: Well, it's just like, think of the lawsuit if someone is like, why is there water on the floor? I slipped. Well, funny story.
3: It's not her fault.
1: It's not her fault.
18: It's my fault.
1: It's Austin's fault.
3: Yeah.
1: Right.
3: If anything.
1: Here's Austin's KFG.
18: All right. On a much more serious note, it's 51 degrees at 6:05 clear in Fargo Moorhead. This is KFGO News. A warrant has been issued for a man wanted in connection with a deadly stabbing in Fort Taunton, North Dakota. Law enforcement is looking for Jeremy Christ, who also goes by Jay. Anyone with information on where he may be should call Spirit Lake Law Enforcement or 911. Officers say not to approach Christ. The victim has been identified as 46-year-old Patrick Kavanaugh. Authorities say this was an isolated incident and Christ and Kavanaugh knew each other. Spirit Lake Nation says the soft lockdown continues at tribal and public schools. You can see a photo of Christ at KFGO.com. A Fargo man is arrested after police say he was found with a large amount of drugs in Devil's Lake. Court records say 20-year-old Sawyer Howe had nearly an ounce of meth, an ounce of marijuana, a small amount of cocaine, a gun, and bullets in his vehicle. Officers say the meth was packaged for sale. Howe was pulled over Tuesday night after an officer saw him speeding, running a stop sign, and not using his blinker. The Minnesota State Fair poll found more than 75% of nearly 10,000 respondents favor a ban on semi-automatic assault weapons. Hamline University political science professor David Schultz says the result mirrors polling seen across the country.
19: When you start to talk through now and ask people questions like, do you support a ban on assault-style weapons? How about background checks? How about, 24-hour waiting periods? You start to see nationwide huge majorities supporting these measures.
18: Schultz says how a question is asked often has a significant impact on the response it receives. It's 6:07. This is KFGO News.
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18: While the construction on the Applied Digital Data Center in Harwood rolls on, the debate over its approval process isn't going away. In November, voters will decide on an amendment to the city's Home Rule Charter to possibly create regulations around how negotiations are done for mid- and large-scale industrial projects. Mike Schwartz from the group Voices of Harwood believes there has been a lack of transparency from city officials.
22: We're not objected to growth. This is not supposed to stop growth. It's supposed to hold the businesses coming in and seeking to be our neighbors, to be accountable, to, want to work with the community, to want to work with the residents inside the community, not just the five people sitting on the council.
18: Applied Digital held a town hall meeting on its data center in August 2025 after plans for its construction were finished. Company officials say data centers are beneficial to communities, providing good jobs for people in the skilled trades like electricians and add to the tax base. Visiting Bismarck on Wednesday, Iowa Senator Chuck Grassley and North Dakota Senator John Hoeven addressed tensions over proposed changes to SNAP benefits. A provision in the One Big Beautiful Act requires states to cover part of the costs based on error rates. Democrats want a delay on implementing that. Grassley says lawmakers are working out a compromise.
23: I talked to Senator Boozman, and I think he's got a way of doing it, but he didn't tell me what specifically that was. But it's very necessary to reach that compromise to get a bipartisan agreement, and it seems like that's the only thing that is holding it up, but I can't speak more specifically about that.
18: Grassley and Hoeven spent part of the day in Medora to tour the Theodore Roosevelt Presidential Library. Concordia College and M-State in Fergus Falls announced a program to make earning a bachelor's degree more affordable. The M-State Concordia Affordability Pathway will allow some M-State students to transfer to Concordia and pay no more than $2,500 in tuition per semester for up to five semesters. The program is open to eligible students at M-State's Fergus Falls campus who graduated from one of 21 designated Blue and Gold Scholars Program high schools in West Central Minnesota. It will accept up to 10 students each year. The two schools say the goal is to help students earn a bachelor's degree in about two more years. Now to weather, the DeWalt Fall Tool Sale is going on through September at Acme Tools with savings throughout the store. 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Now over to the Weather Cave. Tom, is there any risk of storms today?
0: No, forecast says sunny, so it's going to be a nice day today, and we're looking at our next chance for showers and thunderstorms maybe coming in later on tomorrow. 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So, yeah, today sunny, becoming breezy, about 87, south-southwest winds picking up to 13 to 27. Tonight mostly clear, down to 66, south wind anywhere from around 10 to 20. And tomorrow, partly sunny, the wind picks up, and as a cold front moves in, there will be the chance for showers and thunderstorms by afternoon or evening, about 87. Steadier falling temps later on in the day as that front moves on through. South winds 8 to 22, becoming north in the afternoon and picking up to about 15 to 35. Best chance for showers and storms tomorrow would be on the Minnesota side, continuing into the evening tomorrow night, and then we'll drop down to about 50. Saturday, partly sunny, the wind will pick up again, and only about 72 for the high, with a slight chance for showers on Sunday, partly to mostly cloudy. Otherwise, a low near 46 with a high of 66, and breezy on Monday, areas of showers mainly in the morning, about 66. So, yeah, the chance for hit and miss showers and storms late tomorrow evening, and looks like a better coverage chance for showers coming in Sunday night and into Monday morning. We'll wait and see on that. Right now, temps in the mid-40s to mid-50s across the region. South wind's not that strong yet. Currently, we have clear sky, 52 in Moorhead and at the airport. Also, 52 at the KFGO Weather Cave.
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24: Good morning. It's the Morning Crew. We are on the road here this morning. We are live at the Furniture Mission of the Red River Valley. It's Robbie, and I'm hanging out here this morning with Jordan McCormick, the Executive Director of the Furniture Mission. So, Jordan, first of all, good morning. Thanks for getting up so doggone early.
25: Good morning.
24: Yeah, so tell us in a nutshell, what is the Furniture Mission of the Red River Valley?
25: Yeah, so in the simplest words, we are like a food bank.
24: Okay.
25: But for furniture.
24: With furniture.
25: And so we accept gently used donated furniture items, and then we gift those items to local families who are in crisis or critical transitions.
24: Okay, yeah, critical transitions. We got to talk a little bit more about what exactly that means coming up here at about 6:40. But the last time I had heard you chatting with JJ on It Takes Two.
25: Yeah.
24: You're kind of at a critical right now. You guys need some furniture.
25: We need some furniture because we've had an incredible summer. You know, we've never served this many people over these past few months than we just did. And we're, I don't know, getting kind of greedy with how we're helping people.
24: That's okay.
25: And we want to keep serving people at the level that we have been. And so that's what our call is to the community. You know, transition from summer to fall, that September time, there's a lot of stuff going on. everyone kind of gets focused on back to school and all of the things that kind of take over your timelines. But we want people to think, you know, if you still have furniture that you want to get out of your place, if you're transitioning to something new, boy, would we love your old stuff. And it's so that we can serve more families like we have been.
24: All right. We'll talk a little bit more about that coming up here at 640, how you, yes, can help with just simply your gently used, in good condition furniture. We're here at the Furniture Mission of the Red River Valley with Jordan McCormick, the Executive Director. We're on the road today. I'm Robbie with the Mighty 790 and 104.7 KFGO.
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11: 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Miranda Meehan, NDSU Extension Livestock Environmental Stewardship Specialist.
12: As those surface waters become lower, the mineral components, specifically the salts, become more concentrated. And so we're seeing lots of reports with elevated sulfates. About 20% of the samples that extension agents have helped screen have had elevated levels of sulfates, and lots more contacts about potential blue-green algae blooms across the state, and just a really an uptick in the number of those blooms as well, because different reasons, but with the phosphorus and nitrogen and the heat that we're having, it's perfect conditions for the growth of that bacteria.
11: Once again, that is NDSU Extension Livestock Environmental Stewardship Specialist Miranda Meehan. With your Ag News, I'm Farm and Ranch Director Sarah Heinrich from the Enterprise Sales Ag Studio for the Mighty 790 and 104.7 KFGO.
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28: 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Good morning, Bo.
29: Good morning, Doug. Good morning, Abby. Good morning, Robbie. Did I hear that Austin's mom went into labor at Herberger's?
3: Yes.
29: Wow.
1: I mean, how many people? Raise your hand. If your mom went into labor at Herberger's.
29: My mom had a...
3: Maybe more, like, if you just went broad with the department store.
29: Yeah, I mean, what a...
3: Maybe there'd be a few more.
29: What a question for a future morning show. My mom went into labor...
3: Where did your mom go into labor?
29: Right. Texas.

0: a lot of talk shows with Abagnale.
1: Yeah, he went and helped the FBI. He was like, wait, I know how to fraud check.
0: Yeah.
1: I'll help.
0: Well, that's the best way to catch fraudsters.
1: Yeah.
0: Find someone who's frauded.
1: Who thinks of like them,
0: know?
1: Yeah.
0: And the forged checks. But then that was quickly trumped by my mom went into labor at her burgers. I'm like, that's right.
2: Yeah.
0: That's right.
2: Mm-hmm.
0: Well, that's sports, everybody.
2: No, it's not.
0: We had a whole slew of sports. I know that the National Football League, it reigns supreme. Last night, I was done with the Red Hawks there, and kind of a neat thing for those of us that enjoy sports. The game is still going on with New England and Seattle. So I was pulled into my garage, and I'm thinking, I'm going to stay in here because New England's about to, kick a field goal and tie the game. And we're going to have overtime, which is fantastic. The only thing missing would be me not making a three-cheese hamburger helper and having that rating for me at, like, midnight or 11 o'clock. So it is what it is.
2: There was nobody in your garage because that's happened before.
0: Right. Remember in the van?
2: When you said you pulled into your garage, I'm like, was there somebody there?
0: Yeah, and I got hide camp, and then he and I did a covert clandestine operation.
2: Which is always concerning.
0: Yeah. Yeah.
1: He gets too excited for those tasks.
0: Yeah, that was amazing. And then we found a woman going in. No, we didn't find a lady going in.
2: No.
0: So I'm waiting for New England to kick a field goal. And selfishly speaking, Jack gets to catch some NFL because I was on the air last night with my own sport. It didn't happen that way. This wasn't a good pass.
3: May, shotgun snap, looks to the end zone. Now he looks to throw it up for grabs. He does. It's intercepted. Did he keep his toes in? Did he keep his toes in? He did. It's intercepted in the end zone. Holy catfish. The third pick of the night by the Seahawks.
0: Every quarterback, every athlete that takes a shot always has at least one they want back. That's one that he wants back. That's one you don't throw. That's the one you throw away. You throw either my receiver's going to get it or it's going to hit the chain gang or a fan in the first row. That's the one you throw, but that one stayed catchable for the team that wears another colored jersey. And that's the game.
2: Yeah.
0: And then they never do get in position to kick a tie a field goal in New England. So Seattle wins it 13-10. In that game, heard you say, Doug, Sam Darnold left the game. I know even at late reports last night, I saw he was at the hospital there in Seattle. I think from later reports, it's going to be okay.
2: Yeah,
0: so
2: sounds like it.
0: Good for that. Newman Outdoor Field was a place, perfect night. I mean, 74 degrees at game time, sunshine that just splashed over the outfield, a slight breeze moving left to right, the scent of hot dogs filtering up from the concession stands, popcorn fresh with loaded salt. I mean,
1: I think that's the first thing that I smell when I walk into
0: the popcorn.
1: Heaven. Yeah.
0: I thought of, and then I looked down to my right under the booth there, and I saw a couple, just a good-looking couple, devouring helmets of nachos or whatever it is that put it on.
2: Good.
0: I thought, we're here.
2: Yeah.
0: This is it.
2: This is playoff baseball.
0: This is playoff baseball. And then Kyle Krieger just picked the best night. How many games have I seen? Let's not count.
2: Yeah.
0: But as good of a playoff performance as I have called in the history of Red Hawks baseball, that's how good Kyle Krieger was last night. And the only other thing was you just need to get a run or two. Can you get a run or two? Two out, bottom three, two on. Eric Filea.
4: Barrasa, the pitch home. Hit high in the air to right center, right field. It is up, it is back, it is gone, Merch Trakatau.
0: It's such a big home run. He hit that right where Abby used to watch the game.
1: Outside the field?
0: Yep, outside the fence. Abby, had you been walking by, it would have hit you right in your throat. It would have got you right over the fence when you're leaning.
1: Next time.
0: It was awesome.
2: You were leading up to it, Jack.
0: Yeah.
2: You were talking about how clutch the Red Hawks had been with two outs. And
0: and by the way, then Tripp Clark and Dylan Thomas later got two out singles. Yeah, the team is good. And I had a feeling, as did Chris Coast, after Eric's first at bat in the first inning, I think Landon Barrasa threw him some change, some stuff, and he jumped on it and popped out weakly. I knew that Filea, he's such a good hitter. What a batting title in Mexican League, That second at bat, I'm like, let's see how this one works. And that's indeed no guarantees of a home run, but I mean, you barrel the ball and you stick it up in the breeze, you too can hit Abby in the throat.
1: That's the goal.
0: That's it.
1: Yeah.
0: Red Hawks win it. So now what?

0: Well, they'll leave today. They'll go to Winnipeg, and then they'll play tomorrow night. And it's the best of three, so you win tomorrow night, and you're into the second round of the playoffs, the divisional championship. That is all good. Other games last night, it looked like Sioux Falls. They got a Grand Slam home run from Mike Hart to take a 6-5 lead late. Kansas City scores 7 runs in the ninth inning.
1: Whoa.
0: Remember the scene from Dumb and Dumber where they killed the owls? And he goes, boy, this party really died. That was kind of the scene in Sioux Falls. They couldn't have been more thrilled. And then, boy, this party really died, a 7-run ninth inning. So Kansas City wins, Milwaukee defeating Cleburne 4-1, and Kane County at home defeating Lake Country 9-7. So that's what that. The Minnesota Twins in Detroit.
2: How long?
0: Good enough. The Twins fell 7-2 yesterday. Yeah, it's
3: thankfully it rained.
0: Yeah, it did. It was delayed for a while. They have a series with Cleveland.
1: Yeah.
0: The Twins need to take brooms out and sweep. This is no longer a win a series. They need to dust and sweep, but that's what they need to do. And they're off today. That series begins tomorrow. Taj Bradley against Parker Messick tomorrow night on that. Getting set for the National Football League again tonight. They play. I heard you guys talking with Two Tolls and Szymanski. They play every night as far as you're concerned. And tonight in Melbourne. And it's so that's what 12.5
3: Melbourne. That's east of Barnesville.
0: It's very much east.
3: It's also west of Barnesville.
0: I've called so many collegiate games where athletes' parents are in Australia, and so I get texts all the time, and it's one of those weird ones. Like it's, you know, this is how strange the world is. And I know that my daughter in Hawaii, it's 5 hours to the left. I know that people in Montana, Mountain Time, it's 1 hour to the left. Then you've got like Australia where it's, you know, 12 hours and 13 minutes ahead. Right. You know, it's not a rounded.
3: Yeah, no, it's already Friday in Australia.
0: Right.
3: So this is not a Thursday night game. This is a Friday afternoon game.
0: Can we then check Australian newspapers to see who won?
3: Ooh.
4: Wow.
0: See what I did there?
1: Mm-hmm.
0: Pulled a little Marty McFly back to the future on you,
3: nope.
0: Doc Brown. Vikings getting set for their date against the Green Bay Packers. Abby makes a good point on this with the weather. But I expect a Vikings-Packers game or Vikings-Bears game.
3: Yes.
4: You want to wear a coat.
0: I want beards with frozen snow on them.
4: The eyelashes.
0: The fans. Yes. Yep. People are just they're grilling brats out in the middle of a
1: blizzard.
0: Snowy, cold blizzard. Not 85 with Kevin sunbathing.
1: Yeah.
4: Kevin. Go away.
0: Carson Wentz named the backup for
1: shirt on, Kevin. You're going to get sunburned.
0: Kevin!
4: We want Kevin in a
1: more
4: parka.
1: More sunscreen.
0: Carson was named the QB2 for this weekend's game at J.J. McCarthy, QB3. Need that experience in the backup spot. So there you go. Vikings and Packers.
4: Isn't J.J. pretty good?
0: Okay. It's been I'm curious what his story is. Everybody's got their story they write. I don't know what his story will be. By the time he is, I don't even know if
4: so
0: that book will have
4: bad,
0: just.
4: Is what Jack
0: you
4: saying.
0: Drafted him in the first round, you know. Then he got injured as well, and you know you're trying to.
4: Yeah.
0: And then you put
4: How
0: him
4: long
0: in.
4: Has
0: the,
4: he been around?
0: Yeah. So
1: this is his third year.
0: Yeah.
4: Okay.
0: Vikings still have control of him, you know, for a couple. So you can't really trade him because he hasn't really had the. You're not going to get much for him. So again, what's his story going to be? It might be. The first chapters might be a Viking chapter. The next chapters might not even be in purple.
4: I love a good book.
0: You do like a good book.
1: I like the ones that have
4: a lot of pictures.
1: Big pictures. Yep. And Joel and I, if there's a book club, Joel and I would be in it together. See Dick Run. Watch Jane Walk.
0: To quote Nate Bargatze, so many words. Too many words.
1: Like
0: just put a
1: blah.
0: Blank page in there. Let me catch up. Great line from him. High school volleyball. I'm going to play a little Downtown Abbey on a, what day is it? Thursday. I'm going to play a little Downtown Abbey on a Thursday. Today, Landon's Light Volleyball Invite beginning today. It's light. So get on over there. Landon Solberg, you know, the story, my inspirational young man that we lost far too soon. But they have the volleyball invite, and it begins at 12:15 this afternoon. Next hour, we'll hear from one of the players and or a coach that's taking place in that. But I'm going to.
3: What are you going to do?
0: I thought I brought
4: probably
0: breakfast.
4: Wrap it up. We're now late for news.
0: Yeah. Well, not my fault. I don't control this.
4: No.
0: Man alive.
3: Blame Joel.
4: Blame the operations manager.
0: See you next hour.
3: He's not here.
0: Yeah, later.
3: Camp Show time, 6:31. Austin Erickson's Camp Show. Local news come after we get you an Outdoors Live update. Minnesota's roadside pheasant index is up. It's up 20%, so very, very good news for pheasant hunters in Minnesota compared to last year and across all regions, and 74% up in West Central, 25% in Central, 17% in the South. So good news for pheasant populations in Minnesota. The full report and more Outdoors news, blogs, and podcasts all available at kfjo.com. 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
3: 6:31 into the KF Show News Center. Austin Erickson on duty on your Thursday morning. And if folks are just waking up, we learned earlier that Austin Erickson's mom went into labor at Herberger's with, which was came out because of our question of the day, a store that's no longer here. Maybe you want me to move on from that, Austin.
5: Oh, I don't care. She was working at the time.
3: But so did you have like your fifth birthday party at Herberger's or anything? Like,
5: yeah, mom walks over to the spot with water damage.
4: It's like, it was right here, honey.
5: Yeah. She said that after she went into labor, she went across the street to Burger King for a burger because she said, I know if I go to the hospital now, they won't feed me.
3: So
4: were you, I assume you weren't the firstborn?
5: No, I was the second.
4: Okay. Yeah, that makes
3: She's
4: more
3: sense. She's like, I've done this before.
4: Yeah.
5: I don't know where my sister Andrea, where she went into labor with my sister Andrea, maybe at my dad's farm. But
4: she's
5: I don't
4: the firstborn?
5: Know.
3: Should we call your sister?
4: Okay.
5: I mean, I don't know if she's awake, but that'd be
4: what
5: a fun thing
4: to
5: wake up to.
4: Right.
5: Where were you? Where?
4: Hey, you're
5: where
4: live
5: did you start
4: on KFGO Radio.
3: Here's Austin Erickson's KFGO.
5: All right, much more serious note. 5:50. Wow, I'm all over the place. 52 degrees and clear in Fargo Moorhead at 6:32. I'm Austin Erickson with the news. A medical emergency caused a tractor driver to go off the highway and crash into a hangar at the airport in Enderlin, North Dakota on Wednesday. Firefighters say a small fire started, which crews quickly put out. The driver was flown to a Fargo hospital where his condition is unknown. The tractor, building, and property inside were all heavily damaged. A Pelican Rapids man is charged for allegedly stealing around $1,200 worth of freeze-dried food. Police say 39-year-old Daniel Weckworth broke into his neighbor's camper and took 12 large cans of freeze-dried food. Court documents say video from the neighbor's game camera shows Weckworth entering the camper and taking a large can of freeze-dried eggs. Ottertail County deputies say they found it and two used bags of freeze-dried food that appeared to be taken from the camper. Weckworth was arrested last week. Some polls continue to show 70% of Minnesotans are in favor of tougher gun laws. Those numbers were taken before last week's mass shooting in Minneapolis. DFL State Senator Scott Dibble of Minneapolis says this issue isn't just about guns.
6: This is not a partisan issue. It should not be a partisan issue. This is about feeling safe. It's about lives. It's about, you know, the ability to thrive and prosper and feel secure. And it's not about a political party. But for whatever reason, this thing does fall down on partisan lines.
5: The Minnesota Senate passed a comprehensive gun violence prevention package last session, but the bill didn't come up for a vote on the House floor. Republicans argued the Democrats' gun bill targeted law-abiding citizens and wouldn't have prevented other mass shootings like at Annunciation Catholic Church in Minneapolis. Democrats say they'll try again starting next session. At 6:34, this is KFGO News.
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5: Fargoans will have a chance to weigh in on the city's proposed 2027 budget next week. The City Commission is holding a public hearing on Monday at 5 o'clock at City Hall. That's PM, of course. No advance registration is required to attend or speak. You can watch the meeting at tvfargo.com. Full details and budget documents are available at fargond.gov/budget. The commission is expected to vote on the budget at the September 28th meeting. The Minnesota Legislative Auditor finds the state is frequently late on its routine inspections of assisted living facilities. Health department leaders say the delay was caused in part by an unexpectedly high number of applications and many of its nurses being reassigned during the pandemic. Auditors note inspections have sped up since then. In the first, or excuse me, in the latest data from the first half of 2025, less than a third of inspections were completed by the deadline. North Dakota Lignite Council Executive Director Retha Mattern says conversations at the organization's annual meeting have surrounded growth opportunities after what she calls decades of policies trying to shut the coal industry down.
9: For the first time in a long time, we're really optimistic about what our future holds and looking for ways to keep growing, not just with meeting the growing electricity demand, but also there's emerging needs for critical minerals, rare earth elements, and carbon capture, and the way that CO2 can be used in the Bakken for enhanced oil recovery.
5: Enhanced oil recovery injects steam, natural gas, nitrogen, carbon dioxide, or polymers into a well to get up to 60% more oil out of the ground. That's according to the U.S. Department of Energy. 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Now and over to the Weather Cave with Too Tall Tom. Tom, I'm seeing a clear radar over there.
0: And you will today with the sun expected all day long. We're looking at a sunny day today. The breeze picks up. We're looking at a high near 87. South-southwest winds will pick up to about 13 to 27. So the wind mainly in the second part of the day, mostly clear. 66 tonight. South wind anywhere from around 10 to 20. And tomorrow, partly sunny. The wind picks up as a cold front moves on through. South wind 8 to 22, turning north in the afternoon and picking up to 15 to 35. There's a chance for afternoon or evening showers and storms. Close to 87, then steady or falling in the afternoon. Cooler north and west behind the front. Devil's Lake Basin, Northern Valley will only be in the 70s and might be a few degrees warmer as you go further south and east as the front may take longer to get there. That chance continues into the evening tomorrow very early, and then it clears on out. After that, a chilly weekend. Next chance for rain coming in Sunday, but mainly Sunday night into early Monday. Details about that with the Cave Call coming up soon. Right now, we do have a clear sky, 52 at the KFGO Weather Cave.
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13: Minnesota families are tired from all the challenges over the past few years. Tired of politics as usual. Politicians in St. Paul ignore big problems. And now those same elected officials claim to have the solution. Rob Kupak is one of those politicians. This is what he said about fraud from taxpayer-funded programs.
14: Is somebody gaming the system? Of course somebody is. But I do not think that it is this huge, widespread fraud.
13: Local prosecutors estimated the fraud to be as high as $9 billion. But Rob Kupak looked the other way. He voted against solutions like requiring state agencies to publish plans to combat waste, fraud, and abuse. He even opposed holding accountable the state officials who failed us despite evidence that fraud totaled billions of dollars. But now it's campaign season, and Kupak is claiming otherwise. Let's get Minnesota back on track, and that starts with opposing Rob Kupak in November. This independent expenditure is paid for by ProJobs Majority. It is not coordinated with or approved by any candidate, nor is any candidate responsible for it.
15: KFGO
3: time is 6:40. The KFTRO Morning Crew. Abby Miller, Doug Lear in the studio. Robbie Daniels is on the road. Good morning, Robbie D.
15: Good morning. That's right. We're on the road here this morning. The Furniture Mission of the Red River Valley. It's at 3rd Avenue North here in Fargo. We're with Jordan McCormick, the executive director of this fabulous, fabulous institution, which 2019 it began?
16: Yeah.
15: I feel like it was only like 2 years ago.
16: You know, sometimes it feels that way in the best and worst way.
15: Okay.
16: No, we've been doing this for 6 years. We started serving families in 2020, and so we've learned a lot over those 6 years, and we still recognize we've got a lot to learn.
15: All right. So when you say serving the families, I see the numbers. I mean, it just grows and grows each and every year. Who is it exactly that you serve?
16: Yeah. And so the way that we get connected to the families we serve is by referral. When we started, we had five local agencies who were sending us families. We love that approach because, one, it means that those agencies are vetting the need. They're making sure that there's a legitimate need that we can be connected to. But two, we recognize that problems are often bigger than just a couch, right? And so through that partnership, we can stay focused on furniture so that our partner agency can focus on the other stuff. If they need access to healthcare, if they need wraparound services for help enrolling kids in school or for finding the job, doing all those things. These are places like Churches United, YWCA, Red Cross, Salvation Army. Today we have 50 local partners who are sending us families. And so that means we'll see a lot of different scenarios. We'll see the individual guy who's coming to us from the VA, who is getting into stable, safe housing for the first time in years. We'll see the family that has seven kids, and everyone in between. Those scenarios can be things like natural disasters, you know, whether they're, we've responded to local either apartment fires or storms or anything like that, where there's some question marks around when insurance kicks in and families have immediate needs or whatever that looks like. Sometimes there's some sort of medical issue where a family didn't see something coming, some sort of diagnosis or treatment that they were able to do but came at a huge burden. And so we talk to families all the time who say things like, we never thought that we would need this type of help. And it's just a reminder.
15: Big reminder, that's for sure. And, you know, you got to think about it, too, for mom and dads. You know, as you said, seven kids. First of all, they're stressed out about everything else about life, and now they need to be able to make that a comfortable space for those seven children. Yeah. And they want to take that stress off of them and try to do, and so something as simple as a couch.
16: Mm-hmm.
15: You know, and they know providing that environment, and now they've got help.
16: Well, one of the things that has become more clear to us recently is, you know, sometimes there's the stigma around if you've got to rebuild your life, or if you've got to turn over a new leaf or a new chapter, whatever the analogy is, it might be exciting, but it's probably terrifying, right? And you're seeing people who have to call on all the courage they have to be able to keep stepping into this new season. That's the time when you need things like comfort, when you need things like beauty in your lives, when you need your space to reflect who you are today instead of who you've been in the past. And it can be so powerful to have people in our space walk around with our volunteers, and they get to select the pieces that are going to be in their space as part of this next chapter. Sometimes we get to work with people who haven't always had a lot of agency in their own lives. And so that process in and of itself can be a really powerful one.
15: And it's a humbling to a lot of people, a lot of proud people who, mm-hmm. you know, don't necessarily want to be, they need the help, but they don't necessarily know how to ask for it.
16: You know, we're here for that person, too. I certainly don't always ask for help very well. And we pretty regularly see people, you know, a lot of people are very grateful to be engaged with us and receive our service. But we're also here for the person who is just in it right now. They don't have that gratitude within them today because they're angry, because they're shame-filled, because they're working through the thing that they're working through right now for them and their family, and they never thought they would need this type of support, but here they are, and they made the hard choice to do it because they saw the impact it's going to make for their family. We're here for that person, and that gratitude moment might come the next day. It might come a week from now or a year from now. We're not paid in gratitude. We're here to serve that person, too.
15: Not something you expect.
16: Exactly.
15: A big thank you. Yeah, not something you expect, but you know it's there.
16: Yeah. And so the pieces right now, just to kind of put it in perspective, July we served for the first time ever over 100 families in a single month, and we gave away almost 1,800 pieces of furniture. In our world, that means dressers, that means couches, chairs, tables, nightstands, side tables, coffee tables, mattresses, box springs, bed frames. We stay out of the kitchen. So we don't do pots, pans, silverware, bowls, plates, all that stuff, just because there are places that do that really well. We want to serve this gap in services in our community, and we seem to have stumbled into that with furniture. That's mm-hmm. why we want to stay focused on that. I also want to say that we accept bedding, and that's really low for us right now as well. So if you've got gently used bedding, pillows, sheet sets, blankets,
15: I have a pile of blankets. I will bring you those blankets.
16: Yeah, that would be great. You know, usually the pile makes it to the car at some point, and then it stays in the car for a while.
15: Well, these are already bagged up and clean. They're yours. You can have them, and they're nice, big, soft blankets.
16: That's amazing. No, we, like I said before, we've gotten very accustomed serving so many families every month, and we want to keep it going. And so that's our call today, is if you've got extra furniture, give us a call.
15: Yeah, and okay, let's talk about that. How can people help? Okay, I've got my pile of blankets, but what if I've got something else? What exactly can I, what do you accept?
16: Yeah, so like I just shared, we're looking for dressers. Our dressers are really low right now, so we'd love chest of drawers, vertical ones, even the low, longer ones, those two. But beds are always one or two on our list of most requested items. It's tough to have a great day at school or a great day mm-hmm. at work if you're starting at sleeping on a cot or a mat or on the floor. And these are, we serve our neighbors. These are people who shop at the same Hornbachers as we do. You know, we're using the same services. We're in the same community. The kids are going to the same schools that our kids are going to. These are our people. And so when you think about the impact, chances are if you donate something to us on a Tuesday, it's in a new home by Wednesday.
15: Wow.
16: We're turning over, you know, 300, 350 pieces every single week.
15: Well, you know, and it was a little shocking to me when we were off the air taking a little tour, and you said even just this week, and it's only Thursday, you've served how many families?
16: Yeah, 20 families.
15: 20 families just this week. Okay. Yeah. So we're going to talk a little bit more of how you can help them if somebody's got something to donate, because mm-hmm. you'll pick it up.
16: Yes, we will.
15: We'll talk a little bit more about that coming up after 7. For now, though, if you have any questions, give us a quick phone number.
16: Yeah, 701-729-1410.
15: All right, so we are here today. We are on the road, the furniture mission of the Red River Valley, 2600 3rd Avenue North here in Fargo with Jordan McCormick, the executive director. I'm Robbie Daniels on the road for the Mighty 790 and 104.7 KFGO.
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0: Ah, what do you want?
3: Well, Tom, it just so happens that today, Maple River Golf Course, Men's Day.
0: Yes.
3: All celebrating birthdays today.
0: What, Maple River is?
3: Well, yeah. Two of them not with us anymore. Arnold Palmer, born on this date in 1929.
0: Yep. Mm-hmm.
3: Roger Maris, born on this date in 1934.
0: Sure.
3: Joe Perry, we played an Aerosmith song early this morning for our song of the day. He's still with us celebrating a birthday today. Who out of these three would you want to be your caddy? And I think that,
0: well, that's an easy one.
3: You think Arnold Palmer is? Because I don't think you need that much help, though.
0: You haven't seen me play lately, have you?
3: Oh, really?
0: Not only that, I would just love to chat golf with Arnold Palmer. Arnold Palmer was my dad's hero.
21: I would love to chat iced tea lemonade with him.
0: Yeah, yeah. Arnold. Well, yeah, there is the drink named after him. There's the alcohol companion called the John Daly, which has, it's more spiked, it's an Arnold Palmer drink spiked with alcohol.
21: Because there's also alcoholic Arnold Palmers now, too. So if you get an Arnold, because I've seen them at liquor stores, so you can, if you go out, you have to clarify if you want the Arnold Palmer or the owner Arnold Palmer with
0: booze.
21: What's
0: in it?
21: I don't know what alcohol it is, but I mean, it's just,
0: no, but what's in an Arnold Palmer? That's
21: half lemonade, half iced tea.
0: See, that's not my thing.
21: Oh, I'm all for it.
0: I am not a tutti frutti drinker of alcohol or
21: that's
0: even.
21: It's not that tutti frutti.
0: Lemonade?
21: What's wrong with lemonade?
0: It's a fruit. It's tutti frutti. Right?
21: It is.
0: So, well, maybe it's a fruit, but it's not tutti, I guess.
21: Right.
0: But I'm not an iced tea guy.
21: Oh, I love an iced tea.
0: Janelle loves Arnold Palmer's.
21: Yep.
0: So don't get me wrong, I have no problem with people that like Arnold Palmer. It's just not for me, you know, but I get it. But I would love Arnold Palmer to share some time with me on the golf course. I remember not too long before my dad died, he had a chance to go to the Masters. My brother took him down there.
3: Oh.
0: And Arnold Palmer's last appearance there. It was 8 years before my dad died. It was 2004, I believe. And my dad got to watch Arnold Palmer in person. It was the biggest thrill of his life, he said. And at the time, my dad was like well into his 70s. And Arnold, and that golf course is very hilly. So my dad walked those hills just to stay with Arnold Palmer. So
3: wow.
0: Yeah.
3: Wow.
0: So that would be my answer.
3: Yeah. No, it makes sense. It makes sense. As much fun as it would be to golf with Roger Maris or Joe Perry. When it's coming to golf,
0: I would take Roger Maris second, you know. Roger Maris, an athlete, played some golf, I'm sure.
3: Yeah, right. Yeah,
0: very well.
3: Come back here for the first couple Roger Maris celebrity
0: local
3: golf
0: celebrity,
3: tournaments.
0: Absolutely.
3: Yep,
0: so
3: yep,
0: I would
3: no
0: think
3: doubt,
0: Roger
3: no
0: Maris
3: doubt
0: would be choice number two. So.
3: Yeah, yep, yep.
0: Okay, all right. Well, today, nice day. Finally, warming up to 87. Yesterday we had 77, so 10 degrees warmer than yesterday. Bit of a breeze, south-southwest, picking up to 13 to 27. Tonight, mostly clear, about 66, and the south wind holding the temperature up. The average high and low today, 75 and 50. So those numbers continue to tumble as we move forward, and they will continue in that fashion, obviously, as we head toward winter. Partly sunny, becoming windy tomorrow, and there's a chance for afternoon or evening showers and storms. Cold front moving on through. I think they have the best chance to ignite somewhere on the Minnesota side. 87 the high, steadier falling temps later on in the day. South wind 8 to 22 will turn north in the afternoon and pick up to 15 to 35. Some places in the Devil's Lake Basin, Northern Valley, will only be in the 70s tomorrow. And then on Saturday, windy, partly sunny, uncomfortably cold. Look for a daytime high right around 72. Sunday, slight chance for showers. I'm backing off the chance for showers until we get into mainly Sunday night. Doesn't mean it won't rain here Sunday, but I think the chance is less than it looked like yesterday. High 66. And Monday, breezy areas of showers mainly in the morning. Still chilly, 66. We'll rebound into the 70s after that. Temps in the
2: Let's see, mostly in the 50s, a couple of lower 60s here and there in the Devil's Lake Basin. We have a south wind at around 8, 53 in Moorhead, 52 at the airport, 52 at the KFGO Weather Cave.
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5: Good morning. Coming up at 7, we'll take a look at voters in Harwood will vote on possibly changing the city's home rule charter that would create regulations around how negotiations are done for large projects. This comes after concerns about the city's response with the Applied Digital Data Center. Meanwhile, company officials and energy companies share why they feel the benefits of data centers are at the North Dakota Lignite Council's annual meeting, and a new way for M-State Fergus Falls students to transfer to Concordia College for more affordable tuition rates. All that and more coming up at 7.
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3: It is National TV Dinner Day. I wonder if there's, like, do they make Netflix dinners now?
21: Because people sit down and watch
3: YouTube dinners?
21: Or even if people call them TV dinners anymore, because I feel like, for me, I would just call it like a frozen meal.
3: Right, you would
21: or
3: call frozen it a
21: frozen dinner,
3: meal.
21: Frozen meal.
3: Yeah, because you still see them.
21: They for sure still exist.
3: Right.
21: Just maybe not.
3: Back in the olden days, it would be like a Salisbury steak that
21: yeah.
3: You're not sure exactly what the contents and the DNA was of
21: yep.
3: it.
21: Breaks the plastic knife.
3: Yeah, some kind of mashed potato version of a white thing, a vegetable.
21: what would have been your favorite type
3: well,
21: of
3: well, something Hungry Man, because they were never big enough.
21: Okay.
3: Like, the thing is, you needed the Hungry Man because just the regular TV dinner wasn't big enough, wasn't going to have enough in there for you. Did you grow up in a TV dinner era at all? Did you ever?
21: No.
3: Yeah. Because it was a treat back in the day. They were in tinfoil. You had to put them in an oven for 2 days to actually cook them. Because you didn't you know, microwave them and heat them in 3 minutes now.
21: Right. Now, you just stab some holes in the top. I would say the cousin of a TV dinner would be like the hamburger helper.
3: Yeah.
21: Maybe.
3: Yeah, the cousin of it. Now they have all those kind of like healthy versions that are in plastic that you microwave with cellophane over the top.
21: Mm-hmm.
3: But in the olden days, they're all in tinfoil. Celebrating a birthday today on National TV Dinner Day. Joe Perry from Aerosmith is 76 today. Jose Feliciano.
21: Who is he in Aerosmith?
3: He was Joe Perry.
21: Yeah.
3: I don't know which one, the drummers, singers.
21: Okay.
3: He
21: was in it.
3: Yeah. Yep,
21: he wasn't the lead. He wasn't the singer.
3: Stevie Tyler would have been the... Austin Erickson said he's a guitarist.
21: Yep. He's a guitarist?
5: Yeah, he's the guitarist.
21: Okay.
3: Thank you for that, Austin.
21: Thank you.
3: Jose Feliciano is 81. Former Canadian First Lady Margaret Trudeau, 78. You familiar with actress Amy Irving?
21: No. Not off the top of my head.
3: 73 today. Kate Burton, 69. How about rapper Big Daddy Kane, your Mount Rushmore of Big Daddy Kane songs?
21: I will have to get back to you on that one.
3: Big Daddy Kane. 58 today. 50 degrees right now. Tutal Thomas says a sunny Thursday coming your way. A high of 87.
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6: ABC News, I'm Sherry Preston. At the first ever GOP midterm convention meant to spark interest before the elections in November, President Trump promised $5,000 checks for every American adult in the country if the Republicans win.
7: Trump also threatening more strikes against Iran after saying the U.S. has detected new activity at one of Iran's deeply buried nuclear sites. Trump saying he expects the war will end after the November elections. The convention is aimed at boosting Republican candidates who are facing voter concerns about the war and the economy, including the price of gas, which now sits at $4.27 per gallon.
6: ABC's Hannah Batah, oil trading this morning at $102 a barrel. Calls for Congress to do more on artificial intelligence after warnings from researchers that some AI programs may be growing out of control. One researcher says AI could kill all humans within the next decade. Dozens missing after a ferry fire in the Philippines, and in China, at least 20 are dead after a cargo ship docked for repairs in the port of Qingdao caught fire. This is ABC News. More insight into the Lindsay Clancy murder trial. We're hearing from another juror who says he was convinced that she was in the throes of postpartum psychosis and not criminally responsible for killing her three children. ABC's Aaron Katursky covered the trial.
8: Nick Dargy's 25 years old. He was in the military serving in Korea when Lindsay Clancy killed her children, so he knew nothing about it until he sat through this entire harrowing six-week trial. And in the end, he said he was devastated that he and the other jurors were deadlocked for days. And he told me about the one holdout.
9: There was several times I would ask him to show us, like, evidence or, you know, describe a witness testimony that helped to prove what he was saying.
8: He said that holdout juror never provided an explanation.
6: The black revenge dress Princess Diana wore after it was revealed Prince Charles had not been faithful to her going up for auction could fetch up to $300,000. I'm Sherry Preston, ABC News.
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3: 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Is he related to Steve Perry, or were either of them in the band Perry?
5: Steve Perry, of course, in Journey, but
3: right.
5: I don't know. I don't even know what Steve Perry looks like. I know what Joe Perry looks like.
3: I know what Steve Perry
21: looks like. I feel like they're probably not related, but we could start a rumor.
5: What about Matthew Perry?
3: Was there a band Perry?
21: Uh-huh. Band Perry.
3: Oh, okay.
21: They were three siblings, I think.
5: Why not just call Perry?
21: Yeah, true.
5: Hey, Taylor Hanson's going to be on Data Centers. Or oh my God, that's on my mind because that's he's going to be on Dancing with the Stars.
21: Who?
5: Taylor Hanson.
21: Isn't that what you just said? Hanson.
5: Yeah.
3: Oh, you knew the names of the Hanson brothers.
21: Wow.
5: I've seen them in concert.
3: Oh, impressive.
5: Yes,
3: impressive.
21: Okay. There's the lineup for Dancing with the Stars. I saw a post with all of the stars, I guess, and it's pretty good. It's a pretty good lineup.
3: Who else is going to be?
21: Well, I can't remember any off the top of my head.
5: A Savannah Bananas guy?
3: Yeah. Really?
21: The one that,
3: is it Carell Prime?
21: No, it's the guy that you always see doing the singing videos. I see him always on social media.
3: Oh.
21: Guillermo, he's the one from the talk show.
5: Jimmy Kimmel.
21: Oh. Jimmy Kimmel's sidekick, Guillermo, is on it.
5: I wonder how much he'll move.
21: Cannot imagine he'll be good, but he'll be fun.
3: We'll find out.
21: Yeah.
3: Here's Austin Erickson's KFGO News.
5: 51 degrees and clear in Fargo-Moorhead. 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A warrant has been issued for a man wanted in connection with a deadly stabbing in Fort Totten, North Dakota. Law enforcement is looking for Jeremy Christ, who also goes by Jay, Anyone with information on where he may be should call Spirit Lake Law Enforcement or 911. Officers say not to approach Crist. The victim has been identified as 46-year-old Patrick Kavanaugh. Authorities say this was an isolated incident and Crist and Kavanaugh know each other. Spirit Lake Nation says the soft lockdown continues at tribal and public schools. You can see a picture of Crist at KFGO.com. A Fargo man is arrested after police say he was found with a large amount of drugs in Devil's Lake. Court records say 20-year-old Sawyer Howe had nearly an ounce of meth, an ounce of marijuana, a small amount of cocaine, a gun, and bullets in his vehicle. Officers say the meth was packaged for sale. Howe was pulled over Tuesday night after an officer saw him speeding, running a stop sign, and not using his blinker. It's 7:06. This is KFGO News.
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5: While the construction on the Applied Digital Data Center in Harwood rolls on, the debate over its approval process isn't going away. In November, voters will decide on an amendment to the city's home rule charter to possibly create regulations around how negotiations are done for mid- and large-scale industrial projects. Mike Schwartz from the group Voices of Harwood believes there has been a lack of transparency from city officials.
2: Not objective to growth. This is not supposed to stop growth. It's supposed to hold the businesses coming in and seeking to be our neighbors, to be accountable, to, you know, want to work with the community, to want to work with the residents inside the community, not just the five people sitting on the council.
5: Applied Digital held a town hall meeting on its data center in August 2025 after plans for its construction were finished. A panel at the North Dakota Lignite Council's conference argued for the benefit of data centers, saying they grow communities' property tax base and add more people to the local population. Rainbow Energy CEO Stacey Sheeter believes they are job creators and present an opportunity for the state's coal, gas, and all energy resources. Applied Digital Director of Local and Regional Affairs Dave Nehring shut down criticism about data centers' water usage and noise, saying misinformation and disinformation comes from social media. And Concordia College and M-State in Fergus Falls announced a program to make earning a bachelor's degree more affordable. The M-State Concordia Affordability Pathway will allow some M-State students to transfer to Concordia and pay no more than $2,500 in tuition per semester for up to five semesters. The program is open to eligible students at M-State's Fergus Falls campus who graduated from one of 21 designated Blue and Gold Scholar Program high schools in West Central Minnesota. It will accept up to 10 students each year. The two schools say the goal is to help students earn a bachelor's degree in about two more years. Now to weather, the DeWalt Fall Tool Sale is going on through September at Acme Tools with savings throughout the store. 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Now on over to the Weather Cave with a look at the forecast with our chief meteorologist, Tu Tal Tan.
13: 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Clear across the entire region right now. It should stay that way. So a sunny day today. The breeze will pick up out of the south-southwest, ramping up to about 13 to 27 as we move forward. Close to 87 for the high. Yesterday we had 77. Tonight, mostly clear, 66, south wind at 10 to 20. And tomorrow, partly sunny. Wind picks up, chance for afternoon or evening showers and thunderstorms, and about 87 for the high. Now, it's tricky with that front because as you go further northwest, northern parts of the region may only be in the 70s. Further south and east might hit 90. And locally, again, 87. But once that front moves on through, temperatures steady off or perhaps even drop during the afternoon. South winds turn north at 8 to 22 and increasing to 15 to 35 in the afternoon. So you'll know when that front goes on through. And along with that, there'll be a chance for some afternoon or evening showers and thunderstorms. Primary chance on the Minnesota side through northeast South Dakota, but if the front takes a little bit longer, it could occur a little bit further west, but there's a chance nonetheless into the early evening tomorrow night. Then it clears off down to about 50. On Saturday, partly sunny, windy, uncomfortably cold, high 72. Sunday, partly to mostly cloudy, slight chance for showers, stupidly cold, low 46, high near 66. I think the better chances will be Sunday night, so the timing has backed off a bit as I look at the data right now. And then Monday, breezy, areas of showers mainly in the morning, cold, 66 for the high, back into the 70s after that as things dry out and the temperatures correspondingly warm up, mainly in the 50s across the area right now. We have a light south-to-southeasterly breeze, and currently 52 in Moorhead and at the airport. Also 52 at the KFGO Weather Cave.
14: Good morning. It's 7:10. It's Robbie. We're on the road here today. The Furniture Mission of the Red River Valley. We're hanging out with Jordan McCormick, Executive Director. First of all, thank you for the tour.
15: Yeah.
14: I see a lot of furniture back there, but I don't see nearly enough.
15: Exactly.
14: Not nearly enough. So we're looking for some good gently used furniture.
15: Yes.
14: And if I've got something, can you come and get it from me?
15: We sure can. And so we got two options. If you need it picked up, give us a call. Again, 701-729-1410. We've got a pickup service that goes out Tuesdays and Thursdays in the afternoon, and so we can get you on the schedule. We would be happy to come and do that in the Fargo-Moorhead area. If you want to bring it to us, that's even better. We love that. You can drop stuff off with us at the warehouse Monday through Thursday, 9 to 5, or Fridays, 9 to noon. We'll have somebody here to help you out, unload if you need any additional help. We absolutely love that. It's been really helpful to have people bring us stuff, because then we don't have to go get it,
14: yeah,
15: which is really nice.
14: Definitely, definitely.
15: Yeah.
14: You know, and I got to tell you, I can hardly ever have, you know, my own family help me when I need to move. And you've decided to basically make it your mission to help out moving.
15: You know, yeah, there's never a good time to move furniture.
14: No, there really
15: but
14: isn't.
15: If it's for a good cause,
14: right,
15: and it frees up that space in the basement, or you've got it in the garage and you got to get both cars in there,
14: mm-hmm,
15: yeah.
14: Yeah,
15: give
14: definitely
15: us a call.
14: Okay, so and how far will you guys, Fargo-Moorhead area? What?
15: Yeah, Fargo-Moorhead. So we'll go out to as far as Mapleton, up to Harwood, over to Glendon, and then down to Horace.
14: Okay.
15: But yeah, that's all about 15 minutes from the warehouse. So
14: okay. And yeah, thankfully now there's, well, you're the full-time guy.
15: Correct.
14: And you got a part-time guy.
15: Oh,
14: so
15: yeah,
14: you're able to be here when people want to call or you need to drop something off.
15: Exactly. We're big and fancy now. We have 1.8 staff people.
14: Okay.
15: Life is good. We're living the sweet life. But no, we have a volunteer teams who run everything here. We've got a team that helps us on the phones. We've got teams that are drivers. That's another way if you want to help out at Furniture Mission. And you want to spend some time with us, yeah, we'd love to get you plugged into one of our volunteer teams. I'll put a call out. If you are a guy that loves driving, we need some drivers.
14: There you go.
15: So give us a call. We'll get you connected and visit about availability and do a little training. We've got a great group that helps that whole piece of our mission operate. So.
14: All right. So we should let everybody know what your website is if anybody has any questions or want to peruse the website to see what you're all about.
15: We do own a website.
14: Yeah.
15: It is www.furnituremissionrrv.org. And you can get a little bit of all the information we talked about on air there as well.
14: All right. So we are here today, the Furniture Mission of the Red River Valley, 2600 3rd Avenue North in Fargo, with Jordan McCormick. We'll talk more about what the things you do want and don't want coming up here at about 7:40. 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
16: Waiting for the break. Minnesota families are tired from all the challenges over the past few years. Tired of politics as usual. Politicians in St. Paul ignored big problems. And now those same elected officials claim to have the solution. Rob Kupak is one of those politicians. This is what he said about fraud from taxpayer-funded programs.
17: Is somebody gaming the system? Of course somebody is. But I do not think that it is this huge, widespread fraud.
16: Local prosecutors estimated the fraud to be as high as $9 billion. But Rob Kupak looked the other way. He voted against solutions like requiring state agencies to publish plans to combat waste, fraud, and abuse. He even opposed holding accountable the state officials who failed us despite evidence that fraud totaled billions of dollars. But now it's campaign season, and Kupak is claiming otherwise. Let's get Minnesota
18: back on track, and that starts with opposing Rob Kupak in November. This independent expenditure is paid for by ProJobs Majority. It is not coordinated with or approved by any candidate, nor is any candidate responsible for it.
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3: 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Good morning, Bo.
20: Good morning, Douglas Samuel.
3: MacArthur.
20: MacArthur. Douglas MacArthur Lear.
22: I should apologize, I think, to my wife, because I think I told her my middle name was MacArthur when I first met her.
3: Sorry, honey.
20: Kids, line up for breakfast.
3: Eat your oatmeal.
20: Eat your oatmeal right now.
3: And now 20 push-ups.
20: Much better having an Abbey Rose. Very soft. Abbey
22: your dad
20: Rose.
22: Was, and I know we your dad's heavenly birthday was yesterday.
20: Yes.
22: But he was a teacher, right?
20: Yes, he was.
22: Did he bring, like, did he teach, like, okay, this is how we're going to do things, Jack. And sit down and bring your pen and paper. We're going to write this down.
20: Harvey, North Dakota. Dad's running joke. You know, the great Larry Risvet here, you know, that taught his wife Sue.
22: Really?
20: In high school. He taught Rocky Hager, one of the great Bison coaches of all time. Dad's running joke, and Rocky and I, when I talk with Rocky from time to time, and Dad's always said, you know, I coached Ralph, or I taught Ralph. He says, I didn't like the way that Rocky made us all line up in single set formation. You know, it was Dad. Then he'd always say, you know, I really did like Mr. Hager, the young Hager boy, because of all the students that slept in my class, he never snored. Dad would always have a little bit. But Roy was a good teacher. Yes, it was that. There were a lot of our birthdays. Here's a kicker. There are a lot of birthdays on September 9th in the world.
22: Yes.
20: Yes. Turns out every day,
21: there's birthdays.
20: There seems to be a birthday.
21: Yeah.
20: But yeah.
21: Crazy how that works.
20: That was good. I should have said tracking down Roy when Eric pulled a home. I got too late on that whole thing. We had Wednesday night football. That just sounds
21: a classic.
20: Wednesday night football. Remember that great game on that Wednesday night of the NFL?
22: No.
20: Like, what? Wednesday? No. Yes, right after confirmation, I opened up and I saw an NFL game. The turnover bug hurt. The turnover bug hurt New England. Yeah, and Sam Darnold left the game as well. Their injury bug for Seattle. So he leaves the game. So it wasn't an attractive football game. You know, it had a little sloppiness to it.
22: Right.
20: But sometimes the sloppy can be good. I mean, if you see what Abby drinks in that cup, it doesn't look good, but man, it makes her feel good.
22: Right. Does she drink it, or does she, like, like, is it a spoon? Like the
21: it depends.
22: Both. It's a chia seed yogurt, oatmeal, cinnamon, fruit.
21: Right. If I'm drinking it, I'm doing a smoothie, which looks a lot better.
20: Yeah.
21: Usually, there's more color in that.
20: Right.
21: If I'm using a spoon, then I'm doing the overnight oats.
20: Yeah, it is.
21: Which, Jack,
20: yeah.
21: He used to make fun of my smoothies for looking bad, but now that he's seen the oats, he's like, I would take a smoothie any day.
20: I just think Abby's deteriorating in a great way.
21: Right.
22: Really?
20: Yeah, it's really
21: good.
20: You're
21: not supposed to put healthy things in your body, if you ask Jack.
20: Right. Well, you put things that taste good.
21: Right.
22: Well, and again, when Austin Erickson the other day took issue with Jack Michael's microwaving styrofoam.
20: Yeah, that's right.
22: He's been doing it for years. Look at the guy.
20: Fit.
22: I mean,
21: you microwave styrofoam
20: all the time. 7 consecutive years.
21: In what context?
20: Just
21: are
20: coffee.
21: You...
22: Yeah.
21: Oh, in the cup?
22: He's not eating the styrofoam.
20: No,
22: he's
20: not
22: drinking the coffee out of it.
20: It's not not like taking everybody's styrofoam and just microwaving it for no reason.
21: The My Strange Addiction, Jax, is microwave styrofoam.
20: Right. Very obscure.
22: Where are all the cups?
21: How long do you put it in the microwave?
20: 22 seconds.
21: That's probably fine.
20: Not bad.
22: It says Dr. Miller.
20: Yeah. I listen to every
22: 25 seconds.
21: 25.
22: Way too much.
20: Thoroughly. This is how thoroughly I trust Abby.
21: Yeah. Once you start seeing the melting, maybe that's when you.
20: Yeah, don't do that.
21: Yeah, that's
20: only 22. Seattle defeating New England 13-10 yesterday. We've got Thursday night football tonight from Melbourne, Australia. The Rams and the Niners here on the Triple Towers of Power KFGO. What a night last night. Game one of a best of three. Doug, as you know, and Abby and Robbie. Boy, it's a best of three. First one to two advances. So kind of makes
21: nailed it. Continue.
20: Kind of makes a lot of going places with that. I was saying it puts an emphasis on how big is game one, because the first to two, you know what I'm saying.
21: What did your dad teach?
20: English and writing and
22: arithmetic.
20: Everything. Yeah.
22: And Harvey. Yeah.
20: That's
21: probably. Yeah.
20: Yeah. He did that. Yeah. That's. Yeah. He did all that. My daughter Samantha asked the random question the other day. She texted me. She said, "Grandpa, what did he do in the Korean War? Did he like it?" And I'm
21: what
20: like,
21: did he
20: "Wow,
21: he
20: that's a great thing." I said, "He was a Russian linguist. He interpreted Russian messages to our people."
21: Gosh.
20: Yeah, so dad had a little bit of everything.
21: Yeah, my grandpa's just driving around Anne Blythe.
20: Darn right he was. The Red Hawks game won. I text back Sam and I said, "I always wondered when I was young, my dad knew so much Russian. Like, he never talked about it. Like,
21: why he's sitting in dark rooms, headphones on, speaking Russian?"

0: Yeah.
1: You get it. Baseball math.
0: You get it.
2: Yep.
1: Totally. There,
0: double, double play. Two outs. 6-4.
2: Pitcher's best friend.
0: Pitcher's best friend. So the Red Hawks won 5-1. And now game two of that series. And we've already gone over the fact that you win two. You move on. Divisional Series. That's in Winnipeg coming up tomorrow night, Blue Cross Park in Winnipeg, Manitoba, Canada. Vikings getting set for their season over against the Packets coming up Sunday afternoon at 3:25. A lot of big stuff going here. I mentioned today, boy, I don't know what you're doing for a Thursday. And if you're in the area, I would say get out to this event. It is day one, and it'll resume on Saturday. But Landon's Light Volleyball Invite. Mm. It's the second annual. Those that know Landon Solberg and that young man who, with the diagnosis, the terminal diagnosis at 10, then he decided, you know what I'm going to do? Comfort everybody and be a light and impact the entire region. This is all part of that. So the benefits of this are going to the Landon Light Foundation. Had a chance to sit down with Peyton Saxland. She's an outside hitter for West Fargo Cheyenne yesterday, and she went to elementary. She, you know, she goes back with Landon. We talked about the impact.
3: It's awesome that he was able to bring this many people together and help out so many people that need help that were in his position. Really awesome.
0: Indeed. And this is neat because it's outdoors, this volley. You don't set the lights.
2: I remember last year
0: when
2: you when you're doing the same interview and they're talking about wearing sunglasses, playing volleyball, and getting used to that.
0: And Peyton told me that this year, too. So it's year two. So they, and I'm sure not just West Fargo Cheyenne.
2: Right, right.
0: But
2: right,
0: probably
2: right.
0: Everybody has a thing that they have. So they have matching shades, you know, that are going on. So here's what, Dougie, here's what you have. You have Cheyenne and South at 12:15 today at the lights. Central Cass and Valley City at 2:30.
2: Oh, wow.
0: Oak Grove and Holly at 4:45.
2: That's...
0: And then Kindred and Northern Cass at 7 o'clock. That's tonight. You know what I'm doing? I'm going over to the lights.
2: Yeah.
0: That's what I'm going to do today.
2: You won't be alone.
0: No.
2: There's going to be
0: a lot
2: of
0: food and benefit on that, so get out there and do that. And Doug, I heard you mention Barry Melrose.
2: Yeah.
0: I learned this last night also, and I knew that he had been battling Parkinson's.
2: Oh, okay. Okay.
0: So I just didn't know what stage or where he was with this battle, but yeah. Well, you known by the hair, certainly,
2: for
0: you know,
2: sure.
0: on the analyst. But yeah, we lost Barry Melrose at the age of 70. So there's that. Kings Walk girls golf yesterday at the Red River Invite. Shanley taking home top prize there, and West Fargo Cheyenne second. So it's all good tonight. Thursday night football from Melbourne, Australia.
2: Where?
0: So Melbourne.
2: Okay.
1: We all need to practice our Australian accents.
0: Melbourne, Perth, and all that. So put on. And coming up next, I know you guys got a gentleman in here that's going to break down the didgeridoo.
2: I didn't.
1: I mean, maybe.
4: Didgeridoo.
0: Abby? Didgeridoo, right?
1: Yeah.
0: Thank you. That's a look at sports brought to you by Abby's Cakes and Kettles. I'll be back with you coming up.
1: Why do keep at it?
0: You got to shut down that
4: buy
0: place.
4: More.
0: Brought
4: buy
0: to you
4: more.
0: By Herbert.
4: You got to get... Gotta get more.
0: Later
1: is
0: next
1: this
0: hour. Yes. Open it up.
2: Worth every penny. Camco time is 7:25. 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
5: With your Ag News, I'm Farm and Ranch Director Sarah Heinrich. For the first time in over a year, more farmers expect their farm to be in better financial shape a year from now than worse off. That's a significant chance in the Purdue University CME Group Ag Economy Barometer. Michael Langmeyer of Purdue University said farmers are more optimistic but still not as willing to invest in their operations right now.
6: The August Ag Economy Barometer increased again, moving from 126 in July to 135 in August. The Index of Future Expectations increased 11 points, while the Index of Current Conditions increased just 1 point. And when farmers were asked about their own financial situation a year from now, 28% said they expect to be better off financially, 24% said they expect to be worse off, with the remainder saying about the same. That's the first time since June of last year that the share expecting their financial situation to improve has exceeded the share expecting it to deteriorate.
2: Yeah, indeed. And here is a Thursday morning sunshine, Sarah Heinrich. September time, Sarah Heinrich. How's your Thursday starting off there, Sarah?
5: You guys, I can't believe that we're already to the 10th of September because I feel like we just flipped the calendar.
4: I know.
5: And so I was literally thinking that this morning when I woke up, I thought, man, we're already in the double digits.
4: Yeah.
5: That's how I gauge how fast the month is going.
4: I know. Pump the brakes, right?

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0: This NDSU Ag Minute features Miranda Meehan, NDSU Extension Livestock Environmental Stewardship Specialist. Meehan has some advice for ranchers who have water quality concerns.
2: As those surface waters become lower, the mineral components, specifically the salts, become more concentrated. And so we're seeing lots of reports with elevated sulfates. About 20% of the samples that extension agents have helped screen have had elevated levels of sulfates. And lots more contacts about potential blue-green algae blooms across the state, and just really an uptick in the number of those blooms as well, because different reasons, but the phosphorus and nitrogen and the heat that we're having, perfect conditions for the growth of that bacteria.
0: Once again, that's Miranda Meehan, NDSU Extension Livestock Environmental Stewardship Specialist. Oneida, South Dakota grower Ryan Olson says his sunflowers are ahead of normal. Petals are off and heads are pointed down. He expects below average yields. The red seed weevil was about average. He sprayed 2 times and had no disease issues. The weather this summer has been very dry. 2 weeks ago, they had rain, which saved the crop. He expects to start harvesting the first week of October. And we're back with more ag news right after this.
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0: The North Dakota Auctioneers Association is inviting FFA members from across the state to learn the art of the chant at its first ever fall bid calling camp. Rusty Halverson has the story.
4: The North Dakota Auctioneers Association is inviting FFA members from across the state to learn the art of the chant at its first ever fall bid calling camp set for next Wednesday at Steffes Auctioneers in West Fargo. The one-day camp builds toward a live student auctioneering contest at 3:45 that afternoon held at the Big Iron Farming Construction Show. I visited with auctioneer Ben Stiegelmeyer, who's coordinating the partnership on behalf of the NDAA.
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1: 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We were talking earlier about it's National TV Dinner Day. Did you grow up in an era of TV dinners at all, Nate?
7: Do you know what that is? You
8: know what it is. Like a banquet meal you're talking
7: about. Yeah.
8: Yeah. I don't know that I ever had one.
7: Is that what you would call it, though?
1: Would you call it a Netflix?
7: Because I was thinking, Doug was trying
1: a
7: to get...
1: A streaming snack?
7: He's trying to get Netflix dinner going. Just ignore him. I was thinking like a frozen meal. I don't know that we would call it a TV dinner. You probably just call it a frozen...
8: I feel like I've heard people call it a TV dinner.
7: Under the age of 30?
8: Well, no. But, I mean, like my mom, I feel like I've heard her call it a TV dinner.
7: Doug.
8: Yeah. I had a TV
7: Doug
8: dinner tray. Oh, Doug. He looks so sad over there.
1: No. I'm just thinking. I'm trying to come up with, like a place for the TV dinner. There's still a spot for it. There's still...
8: Well, there's got to be like some divorced people, maybe.
1: Fishing.
7: Yeah.
1: Jeff Carney's in here saying, man, take that thing along, throw it on the fire.
8: Camping?
1: Heat up that tinfoil. But now the problem is now they make them like out of like plastic, so you can't throw them on the fire. The old ones were made out of like tin foil and aluminum.
7: Yeah.
1: You know?
7: Yeah. They, now that it will melt.
1: Put them
8: they
1: on
8: got
1: the...
8: camp meals now that all you do is you just pour the hot water in them too.
7: Oh. Unless you bring a microwave while you're camping.
8: It's true.
1: That's not camping. If you've got a microwave with you, you're no longer camping. Yeah. Okay. Okay, we can. I think we can agree on that, right?
8: I didn't go to the Boundary Waters for that to be called camping.
7: Yeah,
8: I'm over it.
1: Yep.
8: 51 degrees at Clear Fargo Moorhead at 7:32 from the KFGO News Center. I'm Nate Cohen. Well, the construction on the Applied Digital Data Center in Harwood is continuing to be debated. The debate over the approval process, is not going away. In November, voters will decide on an amendment to the city's home rule charter. It would create regulations about how negotiations are done for mid- and large-scale industrial projects. Mike Schwartz is from the group Voices of Harwood. He believes there's been a lack of transparency from city officials.
9: Not objected to growth. This is not supposed to stop growth. It's supposed to hold the businesses coming in and seeking to be our neighbors, to be accountable, to, you know, want to work with the community, to want to work with the residents inside the community, not just the five people sitting on the council.
8: Applied Digital held a town hall meeting at its data center in August of last year. That was after construction plans were finished. Company officials say data centers are beneficial to communities, providing good jobs for people in skilled trades like electricians, and add to the tax base. Multiple people were arrested after a shootout that injured one yesterday near the Mall of America in Bloomington.
10: Police responded to a report of multiple shots fired around 1:40 p.m. near American Boulevard and 30th Avenue. Bloomington Police Chief Booker Hodges says two groups were shooting at one another.
11: So the community members in this area, obviously we get a call like this, people shooting in the middle of the damn day. There's a local business over there sick that we had to have go into some security procedures while our canine officers started to search the area for weapons.
10: At least two suspects were arrested after leaving the scene in vehicles. Hodges says more arrests are likely.
8: That's reporter Gracie Stockton. KFGO News time coming up on 7:34. It's 52 degrees. 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
8: 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Minnesota Attorney General Keith Ellison has joined 21 other states in suing the Trump administration over changes to Endangered Species Act regulations. The lawsuits challenge new federal rules easing habitat protections for threatened and endangered species and eliminate automatic safeguards for newly listed species. Ellison says that the changes are unlawful and undermine Congress' intent to protect wildlife and the ecosystems that they depend on. The coalition argues the rules could accelerate species decline by making it easier to damage critical habitat. With flu season approaching, health officials say that September is a good time to start thinking about a vaccination. Jessica Monroe is with the Minnesota Department of Health.
15: Each year, scientists look at the strains that are circulating across the globe, and they try to choose strains that will match what is circulating and put them into the updated vaccine to give people the best protection possible.
8: Monroe says flu activity varies from year to year, but typically peaks during the winter months. Says that it's never too late to get vaccinated. Hockey sticks and skates are among the more than 550 goods named in 50% tariffs against Canada by the White House. A St. Paul mother says her son's goaltender's $400 helmet in 2022 is now $1,000. The chest protector that she got last year for $465 is now going for $900. Inflation and tariffs on other countries are behind price jumps in recent years. The sports and Fitness Industry Association's manufacturer sales report shows the amount spent on hockey equipment increased 45% from 2020 to last year, according to the U.S. International Trade Commission, which does not separate ice and field hockey equipment. Gear from Canada made up roughly 8.5% of imports last year. Into the KFGO Weather Center now. 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Do your best work. Is Thursday still the worst day of the week,
16: even if
8: it's a short? Okay.
16: Yeah, well, you know why, right? Tell us why.
8: Well, I mean, you're the farthest away from both Mondays.
16: There you go.
8: Okay.
16: See? Yeah,
8: but even if it's a short week, we're good.
16: Yeah, we're still there. Yeah,
8: understood.
16: We're still there. Some things never change. So, but hang in there. Only 4 days till Monday. That's the motto of the morning show. We're looking at sunshine today. And the breeze picks up about 87. South to southwest winds picking up to 13 to 27. Altogether, pretty nice day. Mostly clear. 66 tonight. Tomorrow, partly sunny. Wind picks up. South 8 to 22. Turning north, ramping up to 15 to 35 as a cold front moves on through. Behind that front, only 70s up north, but we're going to be close to 87. But then temps steady or falling once that front goes on through as winds, as mentioned, turn to the north and pick up, and there will also be a chance for some afternoon or evening showers and thunderstorms along that front, mainly on the Minnesota side, and continuing into the early evening. More on that and a look into and through the weekend with a Cape Call coming up soon. We got some sunshine right now, 52 at the KFGO Weather Cave.
1: 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KFGO time is 7:38. The road construction update is brought to you by First United Bank. A reminder, the road construction does continue on I-94 from West Fargo, from Veterans Boulevard, 9th Street eastbound, and we are seeing traffic stopped at some points in that area. And then also on I-29, north of 52nd Avenue, that road construction is also showing traffic stopped at points there as well. Right now, if you're traveling the metro, you see an accident, you see something impacting the morning commute, and you can safely let us know, please do so. Give us a call on our Northwest Tire Hotline, 701-237-5948.
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21: Good morning. 7:41. It's the morning crew. It's Robbie on the road here. Furniture Mission of the Red River Valley, 2600 3rd Avenue. We're with Jordan McCormick, the executive director. Quickly, are there things that you don't want here at the Furniture Mission?
22: Absolutely, and thank you for asking. I think really large things, so really big china hutches, really big old school entertainment centers. Mm-hmm. Families we're serving are moving into small spaces, so those types of items are less helpful to us. King size mattresses. We got out of the king game for maybe 2 years ago.
21: Okay.
22: They're tough to store, they're tough to move, and most people have no room for them. So thank you for thinking of us, but no thank you, please.
21: Yep, it's a great idea, but yes. Okay, now let's talk quickly about the musical chairs event coming up. I must be under a rock. Uh-huh. I never knew this existed.
22: Well, that's okay. Now you know.
21: Okay.
22: So it is, one of our bigger fundraisers of the year. It is a musical chair tournament. It's coming up on November 3rd.
21: A tournament.
22: Yes. So you can buy a ticket as a participant, and you can compete, or you can buy a ticket as a spectator. It's a dessert social.
21: Sure.
22: And so this year, I think for the second year in a row, we've got our friends from Black Cat Bakery as our dessert sponsor. And those guys, if you haven't stopped in Moorhead, please do. It's incredible. It is a way for us to raise money, raise awareness, and honestly put the fun in fundraising.
21: And we are doing musical chairs.
22: Yes.
21: Literally musical chairs.
22: You are literally competing in rounds of musical chairs. We try to make sure people know that this is an amateur event.
21: Uh-huh.
22: You're not competing to be placed at the regional level. And so let's have some fun, although people can get a little competitive,
21: mm-hmm.
22: Which is all part of the fun.
21: Do we get the last year's champion that shows up again?
22: Yes, we do.
21: Okay. Do we know this person?
22: That's Emily Jones.
21: Okay.
22: And my favorite story about Emily, she is a board member with us, but before she was a board member, she competed in our musical chair tournament.
21: Oh.
22: And she, let's just say she got into a little bit of a battle over a chair with a current board member.
21: Mm.
22: And so when she joined our board, that board member looked at her and said, wait a minute, I know you.
21: That's a great story. Okay, so once again, musical chairs coming up on Tuesday, November 3rd. We'll talk more about that and where you can find more information about the Furniture Mission of the Red River Valley. But we got to chat with our friend Jeff Carney from Dark Horse IT. Good morning, Jeff. How are you?
2: Good morning, Robbie.
21: Hey, patches, AI as humans, and TVs, yes, they are listening. You've got a whole list of stuff to talk about today.
2: Yeah, I'm just going to cover some of the news because that's really, it's been big, and I want to help sort through some of this. And I'm going to kind of go over this high level, Robbie, because there's a lot to unpack. So, and if someone wants to know more, they can go to the blog and really get the full story with links and videos and stuff. But the first news is, it's Patch Tuesday, this last Tuesday, which is the second Tuesday of every month when Microsoft releases all their patches. Since AI's come out, they've broken the record on how many patches every single week. So last year, Tuesday, the number's been beaten, and we're close to 1,000 this time. So that's crazy because before AI, we were getting like 30, you know? So put that in perspective. The second thing that really hit the news, like you were saying, is that, AI is, there's this test called Prove You're Human. You know, those like CAPTCHA things that you see when you're trying to prove you're human. There's a website called I'm Not a Robot, and there's, 48 levels of those CAPTCHA things. And so like when humans play this game, on the average, we score about 80% to 89%. Cause we, like, if you've ever done those CAPTCHA things, you know that they're challenging.
3: Right. So, they're tough.
2: Yeah. So they're tough. This thing got 100% on all 48. So,
3: that's right,
2: AI.
3: Not being human.
2: Yeah. And this is ChatGPT's new Astra model. So, like I was telling you when I got here, like I am kind of split in how I feel about AI. Obviously I'm a tech person. I've watched the internet and the phones come out and Wi-Fi. So I'm always about innovation and I'm an early adopter. So I jump on early innovation. I've been playing with AI since like the seventh day it's been released. And I was 50-50 before. I was solid, like 50% excited,
3: pros,
2: 50%
3: cons,
2: terrified.
3: Yep.
2: And now I'm 60-40, 60% terrified, 40% excited. I'm just not sure. This is getting to the point where like,
3: it's literally replacing.
2: Man, and there's a lot of people blowing whistles and stuff. There's people leaving Anthropic and OpenAI and Google that are like saying, hey, I resigned because of like moral issues and fear of this thing potentially taking over society. And so, you know, at first I thought that was just maybe bad, you know, bad employee had a, you know, whatever. Now I'm like, man, after
3: there
2: I'm
3: might be some truth
2: seeing
3: there.
2: What this
3: yeah.
2: is doing, and it's like somebody gave me the perspective online, they said, like, imagine we're all chimpanzees and we're about to like create a human species, and from like the mindset of them, like they don't even have the ability to like imagine what could possibly happen and go wrong. Like they wouldn't know that we could come up with a nuclear weapon, right? Like when they're
7: right.
2: So just like this, we don't have any idea.
7: The limits of
2: it's already showing crazy things. These things are like escaping, hacking into everything and anything. And that's the other thing is that there's nothing secure. Like nothing is secure that was made by humans. And AI is able to infiltrate all of that. So, okay, you know, let's move on to the next thing. This is another thing.
7: Fingers crossed.
2: I have the answer to something that we have all been wondering forever, and we have proof now. If me and you had been in a room and we talked about something that me and you have never talked about, right?
7: Okay.
2: Chances are we'd start seeing some ads for that on our phone. That's been a phenomenon that people know. Now we know how that's happening. I'm not saying that Google and Apple aren't spying on us, but we know now that LG is. So LG TVs. Yeah, so some researchers went and reverse engineered and put it like monitored, and it's recording everything that we say and sending it all back plain text to some server. And even if you disconnect your TV from the internet, it'll start searching for nearby open Wi-Fi connections and automatically connect. And if you do reconnect it, it'll send everything that's been recorded from the time it wasn't connected back. So it's like even recording when it's not plugged in to the network. So
7: you'd think that when we get them, and maybe we do, but that there's some waiver or something that we have to sign to give that. But at the same time, it's going to happen without us.
2: Probably in the terms and conditions in some sort of like lawyer speak, or at least like the like release of liability for any damages that cause. But the fact that they put okay, you know what really pisses me off, but I'm going to go off a little tangent. Is it like those remotes that like require, like if you want to speak into your remote, like you have a voice command, those remotes cost extra. The ones that you can like, go to YouTube. You know?
7: Yep.
2: But if it's got a built-in microphone, the TV, why are they charging extra for the remote? That's just scandalous. So I'm not happy with that. That's really what I'm upset about.
7: A tech scandal.
2: Yeah. And then, the reason I'm talking about all these is like, it's not to like be just doom and gloom. It's because that's what the reality of what AI is doing. It is amazing at coding and security, and it's getting amazing at other things. And so, it's our responsibility as business owners and as individuals to take security in our own thing, because we're, you know, if you're just thinking like, I'm small, it's not going to happen to me, nobody cares about me, that's not even true. This is 100% automated. This is going for the low-hanging fruit, people that have vulnerabilities. So don't think that you're excluded. So some of the things, if you're a business, you want to have managed services. You want to have somebody else looking at this, monitoring this with you, whether that be an on-site IT person that you hire or a third party, like a managed service provider like ourselves. And you really need that extra eyes as a home user. You just want to, you know, use the best practices. One of the things over and over again is I'm going to just give a few tips that we can do right now to stay secure in this crazy era. And obviously it's turned two-factor authentication on everywhere. We want to use strong passwords, but we don't want to save them in the browser, and we don't want to save them on our desktop. If you're not willing to store them in a password manager, like a secure vault, then you might as well just write it down on paper, because there is no safe other way to store it. It's either in a password manager on a vault or on paper. There's no in-between anymore.
7: What would be your recommendations quick for the password managers?
2: I like Bitwarden because it's open source and free. It's what we use. It's what I use. But there are a lot of good other ones too as well. And any password manager that's like a legitimate one is going to be better than like saving it in Chrome or whatever. And then like websites say you have to only have 8 characters, you know, like the minimum. I'm saying like just add a 1 in front of that. Make it 18. Make your own rule, because an 18 character password will take a century for AI to hack, and
7: that's
2: an
7: 8
2: character password will take minutes for AI to hack. So just think about it like that, and maybe make it longer than 18 if you can. But really, that's just, I just kind of want to put that out there that this is the time. It's not like this is the call to action. If you just look around the security landscape, it is crazy. Like one of the things that Dark Horse does that I absolutely think that sets us apart from a lot of people is that we keep our ear to the ground and we stay current with whatever's going on, and we move with the move. For example, we were using security software Sentinel One, state of the art, top of the line, one of the top notch things. We've moved to Huntress, and the reason being is because the threat landscape changed and Sentinel One no longer fits what our customers and stuff need, and we get the extra benefit from other software. So where I'm going with that is that we all need to take responsibility and start monitoring our stuff, pay attention, think about security in layers. Like, don't just think like, is my password strong? Think if somebody were to get this password, would they be able to like work their way into my whole system, or is there another like layer of security blocking them?
7: Where can listeners find more, Jeff?
2: Yeah, kfgo.darkhorseit.com is going to take you directly to the blog with all that information. The easiest way to contact us is just go to the main website, darkhorseit.com, fill out the contact form, or give us a call. That's
7: perfect.
2: It.
7: Sounds great. Talking technology, Jeff Carney, Dark Horse IT. Thanks for coming in.
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7: Heading over to the weather cave, too tall.
16: Yes.
7: Rain, not today.
16: But no, not today.
7: Soon-ish?
16: Maybe.
7: maybe potentially soon.
16: Yeah.
7: Sometime.
16: Yep, it always depends on where you are or where you are not. So we found that out a million times this summer already.
7: Yeah.
16: So
7: last weekend I was driving home from the lake on Sunday, and Purim, I was driving through, I think Niagara Falls, jumped over to Purim, and by the time I got to Fargo had gotten nothing.
16: I had some family in the Purim area.
7: Yeah.
16: They told me the same thing, and then,
7: it was crazy.
16: You go from 4 inches to nothing.
7: Yeah, insane.
16: Crazy, yeah. You know, I'm not saying we're going to get 0 to 4 inches coming up, but I do think that there will be locationally derived showers and thunderstorms here and there during the daytime tomorrow, particularly second part of the day into the first part of the evening. But leading up to that, no rain today. Sunny and breeze picks up. South-southwest ramping up to 13 to 27. We'll try for 87 for the high. Mostly clear, 66 tonight. South wind 10 to 20. And tomorrow, here comes that cold front, much colder north and west of it. Devil's Lake Basin, Northern Valley, maybe northwest Minnesota will probably only be in the 70s. I wouldn't be shocked if some places near the Canadian border even have trouble hitting 70. Compare and contrast that to places in northeast South Dakota, southeast corner of North Dakota, west central Minnesota that could be right around 90. And in between, that's where the tricky part is, because that front goes through. Temperatures reach a certain level, then drop off in the afternoon. And I'm thinking we're going to be pretty close to 87, and then temperatures steady or falling after that. You'll know when the front goes through, because a south wind at 22 will turn north and then increase to 15 to 35, and that front will also spark the chance for afternoon or evening showers and thunderstorms primarily, but not only on the Minnesota side. Saturday, windy, partly sunny, uncomfortably cold, low 50, high 72. And on Sunday, partly to mostly cloudy, slight chance for showers, stupidly cold, low 46 with a high of 66. Monday, breezy, areas of showers mainly in the morning, at about 66 for the daytime high on Monday, drying out after that and warming back into the 70s as we go into Tuesday and Wednesday, as it looks for next week. 50s for the most part on the board right now. We got sunshine and 54 at the KFGO Weather Cave.
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21: Good morning. It's 7:58, the Morning Crew, with Robbie on the road here this morning. Furniture Mission of the Red River Valley with Jordan McCormick, the Executive Director. 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Put your microphone down in front of your face, please. Thank you.
27: Thank you, Robbie. I'm a professional. Yeah, so absolutely. I think we had somebody text in asking if we do or do not take pillows. We absolutely do. They're right over there. I can see them.
21: And everybody should know you guys have all this stuff cleaned.
27: Yeah, so we do our own cleaning and processing. Obviously, we want stuff to start in a usable condition. 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
21: to make it perfect. But you stay out of the kitchen.
27: We stay out of the kitchen.
21: Okay.
27: We don't want your blender.
21: Okay, that's good. I like that. And it's too much silverware to count.
27: That's right.
21: There you go. So if anybody wants to know more, where can they find you? How should they get a hold of you?
27: Absolutely. Website is furnituremissionrrv.org. 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And if you want to support us in a couple of ways, obviously, furniture. We would love to have a conversation if you've got pieces that you're looking to pass on to a new family. If you want to spend some time with us, absolutely reach out about volunteer opportunities. We can use drivers. We can use warehouse people. It's a great group that we have. And if you want to support us financially, we're funded by local gifts and grants, and it costs us about $25,000 a month to do this.
21: All right. This is perfect. This is wonderful, even if you just come up and have a conversation with you.
27: Yeah, let me show you this place. I'd love to do it.
21: That's awesome. Okay, once again on the road today, thank you to the Furniture Mission of the Red River Valley. 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
29: ABC News, I'm Sherry Preston. The Republicans holding their first ever midterm convention in Dallas. The president promising $5,000 checks for every American adult if the GOP keeps control of Congress in November. Even that, however, might not be enough. ABC's Mary Bruce with more from Dallas.
30: With the president's approval rating at a record low 33%, some Republican candidates in competitive races are opting to skip this convention entirely. Now, tonight on night two, Vice President J.D. Vance will be the headline address, but the president is also expected to speak again.
29: The European Union Central Bank has raised interest rates to cool inflation, being fueled by high oil prices triggered from the Iran war. Last night, a tribute to those killed in the 9/11 attacks.
1: 2,977 drones, one drone for every victim who lost their life on 9/11. The lights took to the skies and then recreated the outline of the Twin Towers.
29: ABC's Sam Champion. Tomorrow, of course, marks 25 years since the towers fell. This is ABC News. Tomorrow marks 25 years since nearly 3,000 people were killed in the 9/11 attacks. ABC's Michelle Franzen has the story of one family.
3: In New Jersey, Lisa Patterson remembers dropping off twins Lucy and Wyatt at preschool when she learned about the 9/11 attacks. She lost her husband, Stephen, who worked in the North Tower.
6: I've been picking up pieces of shattered, heartaches along the way in the three of us. But we're doing remarkably well, and I'm so thankful.
3: Lisa continues to advocate for her son Wyatt, who has a brain injury, but she says she's also getting a chance to think about what's next.
6: I just want to relax and take time and not feel guilty, read on the beach, and ride my bike, and take beach walks.
3: Michelle Franzen, ABC News, New York.
29: Last night, 2,977 drones flew over Lower Manhattan, recreating the outline of the World Trade Center for each of the victims killed. Sherry Preston, ABC News.
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18: It's 8:03, 53 degrees and sunny in Fargo-Moorhead. I'm Austin Erickson with KFGO News. There are more discussions on preventing gun violence after last week's mass shooting in Minneapolis. 3 people, including the suspect, were killed and several others, including police officers, were injured. DFL State Senator Scott Dibble of Minneapolis believes passing an anti-gun package last session could have prevented it.
19: Might have made a difference, expanding who can call attention to these situations, making sure it happens more quickly and more immediately, under circumstances where there's repeated dangerous behavior, making it the surrender aspects of the firearm.
18: Republicans argue the Democrats' gun bill targeted law-abiding citizens and wouldn't have prevented other mass shootings like at Annunciation Catholic Church in Minneapolis. A panel at the North Dakota Lignite Council's conference argued for the benefit of data centers, saying they grow communities' property tax base and add more people to the local population. Rainbow Energy Center CEO Stacy Sheeter believes they are job creators and present an opportunity for the state's coal, gas, and energy resources. Applied Digital Director of Local and Regional Affairs Dave Nehring shut down criticism about data centers' water usage and noise, saying misinformation and disinformation comes from social media. In November, Harwood voters will decide on an amendment to the city's Home Rule Charter. It would create regulations around how negotiations are done for mid- and large-scale industrial projects. The group Voices of Harwood believes there has been a lack of transparency from city officials regarding the Applied Digital Data Center. North Dakota Senator John Hoeven and visiting Iowa Senator Chuck Grassley are pushing for swift action on the pending federal farm bill. During a stop at the state capitol in Bismarck, Hoeven stressed regional producers can't afford further legislative delays.
20: We've offered a compromise, and our colleagues across the aisle need to take it and quit holding up our farmers and ranchers. We need to get this farm bill done now. It's a good farm bill. and our guys need it.
18: The Farm Bill passed the House. Senate Democrats have blocked the Farm Bill in the Agriculture Committee, leading to several tie votes because of the absence of Kentucky Senator Mitch McConnell. They want a compromise on a One Big Beautiful Act provision requiring states to pay for part of their SNAP program if they have payment error rates higher than 6%. It's 8:06. This is KFGO News.
0: Joel Heitkamp.
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18: Hockey sticks and skates are among the more than 550 goods named in 50% tariffs against Canada by the White House. A St. Paul mother says her son's goaltender's $400 helmet in 2022 now is $1,000. And the chest protector she got last year for $465 now goes for $900. Inflation and tariffs on other countries are behind price jumps in recent years. The Sports and Fitness Industry Association's manufacturer's sales report shows the amount spent on hockey equipment increased 45% from 2020 to 2025. According to U.S. International Trade Commission data, which doesn't separate ice and field hockey equipment, gear from Canada made up roughly 8.5% of imports last year. Minnesota Attorney General Keith Ellison joins a coalition of 21 other states in suing the Trump administration over changes to Endangered Species Act regulations. The lawsuits challenge new federal rules easing habitat protections for threatened and endangered species and eliminate automatic safeguards for newly listed species. Ellison says the changes are unlawful and undermine Congress's intent to protect wildlife and the ecosystems they depend on. The coalitions argue the rules could accelerate species decline by making it easier to damage critical habitat. Now to weather, the DeWalt Fall Tool Sale is going on through September 30th at Acme Tools with savings throughout the store. 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
4: 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So, yeah, today, sunshine, the breeze picks up, 87 the high, south-southwest winds increasing to 13 to 27 miles per hour. Overnight tonight, mostly clear, 66. Tomorrow, partly sunny, wind picks up, chance for afternoon or evening showers and thunderstorms. Cold front Musu, timing of the front will determine how warm or not it gets. Will be close to 87, then steadier falling afternoon temps as that front moves through and the wind eventually turns north and picks up to 15 to 35 by the afternoon. And then on Saturday, partly sunny, windy, uncomfortably cold. Look for a low of 50, high of 72. Partly to mostly cloudy Sunday, slight chance for showers and a high temperature of 66. Breezy areas of showers, mainly in the morning on Monday. High again near 66 degrees. Sun is out. Temperatures will soon begin to warm up quickly, and we have a south wind about 8 miles an hour. 54 in Moorhead, 55 at the airport, 53 at the KFGO Weather Cave.
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9: Not Joel Heitkamp, day two of I don't even know how many of guest hosts, but I have one of
10: probably like the OG guest host, the original, the veteran guest host, and now columnist at KFGO, because obviously when someone drops you, we're going to take Jim Shaw. And now filling in today, you have a spicy show coming up.
11: Well, Jim. We'll see. We're going to talk Dilworth Glendon Felton. We're going to talk a little bit about flock cameras. And, yeah, I have been guest hosting here for almost 27 years. I've done hundreds and hundreds of shows.
10: It would be fun to, I don't know how this would be possible, but fun to go back and see what you were talking about. What, 27, 25 years ago? What, who were you interviewing then? What were you talking about?
11: That's a good question. Did I tell you, and I don't mean to delay Mr. Michaels, because he's got lots to talk about, probably with more substance than what I'm bringing to the table. But my first show here,
10: yeah.
11: I've mentioned this before in the afternoon show, my first show, they called me that day.
10: Oof.
11: No advance, never done one, was the day they fired Boyd Christensen here. And they just called me and said, hey, how would you like to guest host our afternoon show today? And I said, well, I've never done one before, and I don't know how it works. Oh, we'll treat you and we'll train you and all that.
10: And at that point, were you in TV?
11: Yeah, I was news director at KVIR-TV, but okay. We had not gone on the air. So it was just me then. I hadn't even brought the staff. I was just working on getting that going. Lining up the staff, lining up the equipment, et cetera, et cetera. So I was able to get away. Had we been on the air, I wouldn't have been able to do it on that short of notice. But so then when I about to go on the air, because they just told me Boyd wasn't in, I said, well, where is Boyd today? And they said, oh, well, we fired him this morning. You're on in 2 minutes. Then they went to the news and they announced that Boyd was fired.
10: Oh, my gosh. And you're
11: so
10: like, hey, guys.
11: I am the guest host. So for the next 3 hours, I was bombarded. All the calls were, why did you fire Boyd? Where's Boyd? How could you do that? I'm thinking, I don't even work here. I've never even done this show before.
10: I got a call two hours ago.
11: I had nothing to do with his firing. I was just left. I was hung out to dry. So after that show, every show has been a breeze. There will never be a show as challenging as that one. And I will never forget having to go on the air, never having done a talk show before, to explain why this popular, legendary broadcaster in Fargo-Moorhead was fired.
10: Wow.
11: So that's my story. Speaking of legendary broadcasters,
10: there you go.
11: It's time to go to sports. And a man who should be here until he decides he's done, the one, the only, Jack Michaels.
12: Master of the bridge right there, Jim Shaw. That I was engaged in. For a guy that followed Boyd in the afternoons on KFGO many moons ago, I don't know if I remember. That's a tough spot to be in.
10: You didn't call and yell at Jim for firing him?
12: No. No, I would always, you know, I'd just sit there and Boyd like, what you got coming up today, Jack? Well, coming up on the driving home experience. We got the, but yeah, that's a tough spot to be
10: that
12: in for Jim Shaw.
10: Can
11: you imagine? Live on the air. What?
12: I didn't do it. It's not me. Anyway, yeah, that's right. Yeah. All right. Your three favorite colors. Another thing, why'd you fight? No, it's like, there's no topic could have been, you know, good on that.
10: Well, you probably had something for your news directing debut.
12: Yeah. Yeah, well, you have that, Jim. That's it. The sports brought to you by CI Sport, your number one source for corporate, collegiate, high school, resort apparel. Is it on you? CI Sport. You know, what's neat about CI Sport, my boy Rick Fletcher, the great Rick, and his company, to honor Marge on home runs. Rick made tracking down Marge shirts this year. So at Newman Outdoor Field throughout the summer, if a Red Hawk homers, you know, and the bells and whistles and lights and boo and screaming, and then they look at the booth and Jack pulls out a track down Marge from CI Sport, and I throw it to a patron. So single-handedly, the Red Hawks, homers, and CI Sport have clothed the Red River Valley this year, including last night.
13: Barossa, the pitch home. Hit high in the air to right center, right field. It is up, it is back, it is gone, Marge! Track it down! A three-run shot by Eric Palea, and the Red Hawks have taken a 3-0 lead. How about that?
12: That's a playoff home run, boys and girls, and that's nice, especially when your pitcher is lights out. And Kyle Krieger was that last night. This is what you needed in Game 1 of the best-of-three first-round playoff series. The Red Hawks win it 5-1. The series will shift to Blue Cross Park, not far from where the Red and the Assiniboine get together in downtown Winnipeg tomorrow night. The Red Hawks win tomorrow night. Bada boom, bada bing. They're in the divisional championship series. But there are no guarantees. You got to find a way to get to that second win. But, boy, it was really nice. And it was a nice night last night at Newman. 74 degrees, calm breeze, you know, a little cooler, enough for maybe a hoodie and a hot dog, you know. Hoodie and a hot dog. They should have those
10: nights. You could maybe, like, use the pocket as your hot dog holder.
12: Yeah, right. Here's the thing. So much better when the team you're rooting for wins.
10: Yeah, that's always fun. Yeah.
12: Right, Jim, just when they win. Speaking of which, the Twins fell in Detroit yesterday, and that's all I'm going to say about that. Jim Shaw's club sitting in the number two spot in the wild card right now in baseball. Boston, right?
11: They are. Unfortunately, the way they do it, the Red Sox could finish as the team with the third best record in the American League,
12: they'll
11: go in as the number five seed.
12: They could face the Yankees.
11: Yes, just like this. They'd be better off as the sixth seed,
12: right,
11: and play someone like the White Sox. So the way this is shaping up is very frightening.
12: We're not taking, but we're starting our clubhouse manager this afternoon for the starting pitcher. No, that's it. The Twins, do they have a chance still? Yeah, 4.5 back of the wild card, 6.5 back of the division. They got a date with Cleveland this weekend. The NFL kicked off its season last night. Pacific Northwest, Seattle, New England, rematch Super Bowl. Not pretty, Jim. Not a very, it had its flaws. You know, it had some interceptions there, including one that pretty much, sealed the game for Seattle.
11: I'm aware. This was a very tough moment for me, and I had a hard time getting up today and coming in to do this show after that game. And you were talking tough about, you don't want to mention events that didn't go our way. My God, we had this game. We had this game. And what is he thinking at the end of the game?
12: Don't throw it. Don't do it. Don't do it.
11: The worst case scenario is we tie the game, go to overtime,
12: and
11: we're
12: there
11: in field goal range.
12: Instead,
11: just don't make a dumb throw.
12: What happens? Drake May lofts the ball. And I told Abby this morning and Doug Lear and Robbie that if you're going to make that toss, make sure either your guy gets it or a fan in the first row gets it. And he left that thing dangling out like a giant burger. So if you're a New England fan, as you can tell, Jim Shaw not thrilled with
10: Jim
12: that.
10: Jim has some feelings.
12: 13-10, Seattle gets the win. I mentioned.
10: He's still shaking.
12: Oh yeah, he's gonna wear that game. No, this is a true fan. He's gonna wear that, Abby. That's one you just that you don't let it go right away. That one you wear.
11: That game away.
12: Yeah.
11: Watching the Super Bowl last year, which was a blowout, was easier because we were never in it.
12: Right.
11: But this game, we should have won. And we gave it away, and it just eats at me.
12: Jim did that so much better than I did because it had the hurt. You
10: and
12: felt the hurt.
10: Jim will take calls on Boyd Christensen.
12: Meanwhile, that's right.
11: Yes, I would rather take calls
12: I'd
11: on
12: rather
11: Boyd
12: take call on that day 25 years ago.
11: Yes.
12: That's right. Vikings and Packers, they'll play Sunday afternoon at 3:25. Not shocking news, but KOC, Kevin O'Connell, naming Carson Wentz as backup, and it makes sense. You got a good veteran back there, knows the system, been around, been there, done that. So if Kyler Murray goes down, boom, Carson will get the snaps. But they've got the Packers at 3:25 on Sunday afternoon. I college football over the weekend, Bisoner at Air Force, big one, UND. I'll be in Portland. UND at Portland this weekend. The Dragons are in Sioux Falls. Cobbers hosting St. Olaf, to name a few. Science, they travel to Minnesota North College, Mesabi Range. Landon's Light Volleyball, wanted to get this plug in again today. The second annual Landon's Light Volleyball invite. Get out to the lights in West Fargo. There'll be games from 12:15 this afternoon. Cheyenne and South, Central Cass and Valley City, Oak Grove and Holly coming up at 4:45 today. Kindred and Northern Cass at Young Soul, Landon Solberg, Jim, as you know, that gets the news of the terminal illness, and his life is lost at too young of an age. But he took that news and just provided comfort for all those around him, and it just, what a light indeed that he is. And that's what this tournament, this invite, benefits those children that are going through tough times. And I had a chance to talk with Peyton Saxland, who's a West Fargo-Shine outside hitter, talked about playing in this event.
1: It's really cool. It's a really awesome organization. So it's just fun to be able to represent them, and it's a cool experience just being outside. A lot of people don't really get the chance to do that, so, yeah.
12: Outside, and, that is, Jim. They bring the dirt in, they get a court, they purchase that, they lay that court down, and then it's at the lights and special introductions, and looks like the weather going to cooperate today, so knock on wood. So today is the first day of that, and then Saturday will be the second day of that. So get out to the lights and support that.
11: Absolutely.
12: Bob, they did that. Barry Melrose passed away last night, by the way, Jim.
11: I saw that. I'm so sorry to hear that. I really liked him on the air.
12: I did, too. A great analyst, former NHL player and coach, hockey analyst, 25.

0: mixed in, as far as you know, her top four groups or artists with a number in their title.
1: Okay.
0: Like Three Dog Night.
1: I thought she was maybe going to go like Animal.
0: Yeah, Three Dog Night. Yeah. So this is a number in the title of the artist.
1: Can it be numerical or spelled out?
0: Or written, okay. Yes. Written or numerical. Yep, that's what she said. Could be either way. And her number four artist group with a number in the title.
2: This is the dawning of the age of Aquarius.
0: The fifth dimension. That's number four, Jim, on Aunt Candy's list of top four artists or groups with a number in their title of their name.
3: So
0: what do you give?
3: So who does she have for the number four in the title? Because I got one.
0: Oh yeah, well she does. Well, I imagine that
1: you have to be patient, Jim.
0: Oh, Aunt Candy's number four.
3: We
0: is
3: went
0: by the,
3: from a three dog night to the fifth dimension. I thought we were skipping four.
0: This is just her top four, her ranking of groups or artists with a number in the title. Fifth dimension comes in at number four. Number three on Aunt Candy with a number in the title. If you know the artist, you can play along for the group. Matchbox
1: 20.
0: Bang. Matchbox 20, number three on Candy's list. Number two for Aunt Candy's top four groups or artists with a number in the title of, in their name.

0: Maroon
1: 5.
0: Jim said. And before we get to Jim's favorite, Aunt Candy's number one group or artist with a number.
1: Who was number two?
2: Maroon 5.
0: Maroon 5. Yeah, so Maroon 5 was number two. Matchbox 20 was their number three art, group. And then the Fifth Dimension was number four.
1: Oh, yeah, yeah.
0: Yeah.
1: And Three Dog Night is.
0: It's just why she came out. Her number one song, her number one group, with a number in the title of the group from Aunt Candy.
3: Like walking in the rain and the snow when there's nowhere to go. When you're feeling like a part of you is dying.
0: Do you know the group, Abby?
3: For the answer in her eyes. You think you're going to break up. Then she says she wants
0: 10?
1: 10. 0-0?
0: CC.
2: All right.
1: Jackson's trying to give you charades.
0: I'm terrible on this side.
2: We have some listeners who beg to differ.
0: So, Aunt Candy, a lot of times your lists are very controversial.
2: Yeah.
1: Even for her.
2: I happen to agree with
0: which one did you?
2: And this isn't even the one I was thinking of for the. All right. Well, the ones that the listeners are saying here. Are you too?
0: Oh, how did you miss
2: how
0: that,
2: you
0: Candy?
2: Miss you
0: how
2: do
0: you got to be in the top four?
1: Look at the last text, Jim.
2: But for me, the one that I was going to say, and this.
1: And Al Ahmed probably just texted us.
2: yes. The one I was going to say is the Four Seasons.
0: Oh, what a night.
2: Right.
0: Late December.
1: Oh, what a night.
0: 1963. The
1: what if instead
0: seasons.
1: Of rather than like, oh, you go, oh what a night.
2: Big girls
1: in
2: don't
1: any context.
2: Cry.
0: Oh, what a
2: night. Sherry Gall.
0: What about, how did Candy miss the Four Tops?
2: Right.
1: Right.
0: I mean.
1: Right, Jack.
0: Right? I'm going to fax this.
1: Jim is really passionate about that
2: who
1: one.
2: Who is this Candy anyway?
0: I'm Candy. She's so good. She's so knowledgeable. I'm going to fax her back. Hold on.
1: Jack.
0: All right, I'm trying to.
1: No, we're not faxing on air.
0: Oh, okay.
1: She's Aunt Candy is.
0: She has quite the list.
1: She's technically a real person. We've just exaggerated her.
0: I like to use her lists. Yeah.
1: She's
0: so she missed you too.
1: She actually is also frustrated because she faxes Jack. She texts me. She's also frustrated.
0: The texts sometimes are the more accurate ones.
1: Yeah. Sometimes things get lost in fax.
0: Mm-hmm.
1: She is frustrated that four seasons, there must have been a typo.
0: Should have been a top four?
1: Yeah.
0: Jim, you're right then.
1: Well, she didn't comment on you too, so.
0: Well, it's not gold in here. Three Dog Night, probably going to be in there, even though we use that as a thing. You too should probably be in there.
1: I don't know about you too. I mean, I don't know some of the other ones. You said the fifth dimension.
2: They were the fifth dimension.

0: way before you were born, but they had some great...
1: They're pretty great, good.
2: Great someone music. Texted 311. Is that a band, or are they just telling us 311?
1: No, it's 827.
0: An area code.
1: 311 is. That's not a bad call. I'm just trying to recall the 311 is. My friend Dave, and not that this isn't why he called, but one of my dear friends growing up drove trucks for a living. He loved U2 so much. We'd be driving around, and a U2 song would come on. And he'd pull up his shirt sleeves and he goes, look at this, look. He'd just get goosebumps. That's how much he loved U2. Like, still haven't found what I'm looking for, or pick your song, you know, Bloody Sunday. Goosebumps on U2. Some people love U2, some people aren't big U2 fans.
0: A couple more quick ones. I don't know when we have to break, probably now. But Nine Inch Nails and Three Doors Down.
1: Oh, Three Doors Down.
0: Yeah.
1: That's a great call. Mm-hmm. Good text at 35270.
0: Yeah, well, so I mean, we love our listeners.
1: It's kind of objectively subjective.
0: Right.
1: Aunt Candy, good stuff. 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
0: Oh,
1: is it on you? Oh, did we miss another one,
0: Jim? Breaking news. How did we forget this one? Jackson 5. Hello, everybody.
1: Oh, we love that. How did we lose? How? Jim, yeah. How did that one slip? All right.
0: Candy needs to go back to school and do more studying.
1: Poor Candy.
2: Woo! Fighting words.
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11: KFGO News, it's 55 degrees and sunny Fargo-Moorhead at 831. I'm Nate Cohen. An arrest warrant has been issued for a suspect in a fatal stabbing in Fort Totten, North Dakota. Law enforcement is looking for Jeremy Christ, which also goes by Jay. Anyone with information on his whereabouts is asked to call Spirit Lake Law Enforcement or dial 911. Officers say not to approach Christ. The victim has been identified as 46-year-old Patrick Cavanaugh. Authorities say this was an isolated incident and the two men knew each other. Spirit Lake Nation says a soft lockdown continues at both tribal and public schools. The incident is still under investigation. There is a photo of Chris on a suspect vehicle on our website, KFGO.com. And a father is set to go on trial today in the death of his 16-year-old son, Jordan Manny Collins Jr. in Anoka County. Jordan Collins Sr. is charged with one count of second-degree murder. His son was missing for more than 2 months before his remains were found in a landfill in Elk River, Minnesota, in June of last year. Collins Jr. had been staying with his father in Columbia Heights when his family and girlfriend lost contact. Authorities arrested Collins Sr. less than a week after his son's remains were found. Prosecutors said he was planning to leave Minnesota and had cash on hand. Criminal complaint says that autopsy reports find Collins Jr. had evidence of decapitation by knife. Since her son's death, Manny's mother started the Manny's Way Foundation. It's 55 degrees. 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
11: 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Some polls continue to show that Minnesota residents are in favor of tougher gun laws. The numbers were taken before last week's mass shooting in Minneapolis. Democratic State Senator Scott Dibble of Minneapolis says that that issue is not just about guns.
13: This is not a partisan issue. It should not be a partisan issue. This is about feeling safe. It's about lives. It's about, you know, the ability to thrive and prosper and feel secure. And it's not about a political party. But for whatever reason, this thing does fall down on partisan lines.
11: The Minnesota Senate passed a comprehensive gun violence prevention package last session, but that bill did not come up for a vote on the House floor. Republicans argue the Democrats' gun bill targeted law-abiding citizens and wouldn't have prevented other mass shootings like at Annunciation Catholic Church in Minneapolis. Democrats say they will try again starting in the next legislative session that begins in January. A medical emergency caused a tractor operator to veer off the highway and crash into a hangar at the airport in Enderlin, North Dakota, on Tuesday. Enderlin Sheldon Fire responded to that crash around noon. They say that after the tractor left the highway and hit the hangar, it started a small fire, which crews quickly put out. The driver was flown to Sanford Medical Center in Fargo. His condition's unknown. Tractor, building, and property inside were all heavily damaged. A Battle Lake man has turned his great-grandfather's war mementos into a history lesson. Built in 1886, the Prospect House was once a resort hotel. Now the basement of the house is a museum with thousands of Civil War artifacts. 25 years ago, he discovered a large chest in the house that contained 200 of his great-grandfather's Civil War letters. Union Captain James A. Kohlauer was the last Civil War survivor in Otter Tail County, and he left behind many artifacts that he collected and preserved. Jake Johnson opened the museum.
14: This collection just kept growing and growing and growing and growing, and at some point or another I said, this has got to be preserved.
11: In 2013, the Prospect House was put on the National Register of Historic Places. Currently, Fargo-Moorhead is 55 degrees and sunny. 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
15: For the rest of the day, sunny. The breeze picks up out of the south-southwest, increasing to 13 to 27, high 87. Mostly clear, 66 tonight, south wind at 10 to 20. Tomorrow, partly sunny, becoming windy. A chance for afternoon or evening showers and thunderstorms. High 87, steady or falling afternoon temperatures later on in the day. South wind 8 to 22, becoming north in the afternoon and picking up to 15 to 35. On Saturday, partly sunny and windy, uncomfortably cold. Low 50, high 72. Sunday, partly to mostly cloudy, slight chance for showers, stupidly cold. Low 46, high 66. Monday, breezy areas of showers, mainly in the morning, high right around 66. I'm KFGO Chief Meteorologist Tom Szymanski.
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17: Good morning. Corn and soybean producers are awaiting USDA September crop estimates, which could provide a clearer picture of how summer weather affected this year's harvest. Currently seeing December corn up a quarter of a cent at 5.28, March up a quarter at 5.43, November soybeans up a nickel and three quarters at 13.15, January at 13.30, a nickel and a half higher, December spring wheat up 2 cents at 7.50, March at 7.68, 2 pennies higher. Feeder cattle for October up 60 cents at 326.43. October live cattle down 18 cents at 215.68. October lean hogs are 40 cents higher at $83.48. 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

0: had to wait for that part. Jack.
1: Another song. The Four Seasons, bringing us back to
0: Jim
1: News
0: Shaw's
1: and
0: here.
1: Views. Oh, Jim Shaw.
0: Off air, all the listeners missed Jack trying to sing in the Frankie Valli
1: pitch. My voice is so raw right now. There's no way. Jim, could you? You have such talent running through musically in your family.
0: We don't have to sing.
2: I do, but my wife and daughters are wonderful singers. My daughters did not get any of that talent from me. They got it from my wife, which is just as well.
1: I couldn't even get to that anywhere near it, even if my voice wasn't a little tired right now.
0: I assume Jim Shaw has seen Jersey Boys. Jack, I assume
2: have.
0: You haven't, because it's a musical and you've seen one musical.
1: In the movie, The Other Guys, they were referencing Jersey Boys because the guy was bribing the cops to go to the,
0: And
1: that's,
0: so you've
1: just, that's
0: seen
1: what
0: it.
1: They went to. So I saw a clip of the Jersey Boys.
0: So you basically
1: musical.
0: Seen Jersey Boys.
1: Yeah, it's like Frankie Valli-esque for that kind of thing.
0: They did it last year with the lights. It was so good.
2: From the Department of Art Imitates Life, were you a Sopranos fan? TV show?
1: I Gandolfini, is this right?
2: Yeah.
1: I've saw clips of it, but I never did fully. That and Breaking Bad
2: such
1: are
2: a
1: two
2: great
1: things
2: show.
1: That I've never did.
2: Oh my God, I love Sopranos. Just maybe the best show ever. But the reason I bring that up is, Frankie Valli was on that show, and he was a gangster. I didn't think they used him enough. And cover your ears, folks. Spoiler alert. things did not end well for Frankie Valli playing a mobster on that show.
1: Well, The Sopranos, a lot of things didn't end well for a lot of people, right?
2: Right. Right.
0: Overall,
2: right.
0: Most people.
1: Now, Frankie Valli, and this isn't, why you called, but every now and then, like, Abby and I and Joe will bring up, concerts and all this, and yours was like Bob Seger, whatever, you got a...
0: Oh, at Target Field? Yeah, it was the Eagles and Jimmy Buffett.
1: Yeah, or you went to... And then people will call in and say... Oh, I saw so-and-so in Valley City at the Winter Show, and the name is like, Kiss was at Valley.
2: Yeah.
1: Has Frankie Valli and did they ever play in our region?
2: It's funny you mention that. Not that I know of, because I've always wanted to see him.
1: Right.
2: And my wife and I were vacationing in Florida at one point, and Frankie Valli was going to be there when we were going to be there. I said, we should go, and then he canceled. Mind you. He's 93.
1: Well, yeah.
2: But I was still wanted to see him.
1: Even then.
2: And now he's not performing, and I may have to go life without having seen him, because I really did like the Four Seasons growing up with them. They weren't in the category of the Beatles, but they were in the next tier.
1: Someone mentioned to me, the only reason that's on my frontal lobe is that someone said something like, I saw... Kiss at the Bismarck Symphony. Like, it was the band, and I attached it to a town going, wow, they played there? No offense to small towns in our region. Normally, you see these bands in New York and L.A. and Boston, so I'm just curious out there. Well, I saw so-and-so, I saw ABBA at a deli in Perm, whatever.
2: All right.
1: Not that they would play.
2: All right, well.
1: Not that they would play a deli in Perm.
0: Maybe.
2: All right, so here's a question for both of you.
1: Yes.
2: Best concert you ever went to? Start with Jack, and then we'll go to Abby.
1: My first concert, Bryan Adams, but maybe not the best concert. My children drugged me to Beyonce.
0: She would put
2: your
0: on
2: a show.
1: It was a good show.
2: Did you not like it?
1: Oh, yeah, and then unfortunately I liked it. I was thinking, how am I going to like this? I can't move, I'll just sing a lady. I'll just sing a lady. I'm like, am I really going to? I found myself getting into it. Springsteen and specifically worked hard for 3 hours. So I put that, but I'm a Clarence Clemens guy.
2: Oh,
1: so I would have
2: awesome.
1: Spent all that money I spent to go to the show. I would have spent just watching Clarence Clemens play saxophone.
2: He's good. Before we get to Abby, we have, again, these listeners are on top of
1: smart.
2: Things. According to the listener here, and I have no reason to doubt him, the Four Seasons played the Fargo Civic in 1966.
1: I rest my
0: there
1: case.
0: You go.
1: That is exactly why I asked that question.
2: And here's a follow-up to your question about before they were big. Another one wrote in there, talking to you, Jack. Someone saw the Guess Who in Wilmer, Minnesota.
1: Oh, no sugar tonight.
2: I love
1: no
2: the
1: sugar
2: Guess
1: tonight.
2: Who. And he says, admission? Guess what do you think the cost of the ticket was?
1: What was the year? 70 something, did you say?
2: He doesn't say the year, but guess what the ticket price was?
1: If it was inside of 20, that'd be phenomenal.
2: $1.
1: Holy!
0: Oh, my gosh.
2: $1.
1: For the guess who?
2: Yeah.
0: Wow.
2: Abby, favorite concert?
1: She goes to one every 3 days.
0: I haven't been to one in a while. Favorite would have probably been a boy band I got to see when I was 18.
1: J-O-N-A.
0: It was no, a different one. Jonas Brothers, obviously I love, but I got to see One Direction before they broke up. Hey, that's a number.
2: Right.
1: Oh, how did we miss that?
0: Feels fair.
1: Candy.
0: That would be like my favorite because I was so excited. That was my favorite band. The probably best concert I went to was the Eagles on Target Field. Because I went with my parents and we were on Target Field seeing the Eagles perform.
1: Jim, I'm curious what yours is, but I would like the one that I wish I could see would be like a James Taylor in a very intimate setting, like a smaller venue. Mm-hmm. Would be
0: even like
1: something.
0: A Blue Stem.
1: There it is.
0: You know, outdoor,
2: right.
0: Yeah, smaller.
1: That'd be cool mm-hmm. for
0: yeah.
1: me to see that James Taylor. Not to be confused with Taylor James.
2: Well,
0: different guy.
2: Well, speaking of intimate settings, this is why.
0: Let's
2: get into
0: intimate settings.
2: The one I'm, yes. No suggestive material here.
1: Can I turn the lights down?
2: Yes. Jack, please get a hold of yourself. We're all counting on you. So, the one I was going to mention.
1: Yes, sir.
2: I've loved seeing Paul McCartney and the Eagles and Springsteen, but I'm going to mention this. The Doobie Brothers. When I was in graduate school at Northwestern in Chicago, our professor got us tickets to see. They were going to perform this old show on PBS called Soundstage, where they would be taping concerts. And so we went to the PBS studio in Chicago, and there were maybe 300 of us in there for the concert.
1: Oh, wow.
2: And you can actually, that every now and then, if you see a documentary on the Doobies, mm-hmm. you will see clips of that concert, and you will see me clapping totally out of rhythm. But that was such a phenomenal concert,
1: wow.
2: and it was just when Michael McDonald was getting into the band, but the sound was so spectacular, and we were right on top of them.
1: What a fool believes. China Grove, did they do the, did
2: of
1: they
2: course,
1: do it? Yeah,
2: of
1: man,
2: course.
1: Come on.
2: It was just an awesome, awesome concert.
1: That
2: I will not forget that one.
1: Good memory.
2: All right. I want to talk to you about Red Hawks and Vikings, but we need to take a break. So we'll be back with more of News and Views and the Voice of Sports, Jack Michaels, right after this.

0: Jeremy Train is with us with ShareHouse. He's the president and CEO. Jeremy, oftentimes I'm telling people it isn't just addiction, it's mental health that you deal with at ShareHouse. Talk about that.
1: Yeah, I'm very excited to say that we have standalone mental health services for those in need. We have a clinical psychologist on staff that has open availability.
0: If they come through that door, they've got that type of help waiting for them.
1: They absolutely do, and actually, they don't actually have to come through the door. They can do it via telehealth as well.
0: Really? That's just amazing to me. So you're ready to reach out to anyone where they need help?
1: Yes, we are.
0: Jeremy, if people are seeking that type of health, mental health, what do they need to do to go about it? I mean, do they need to make an appointment?
1: Yeah, they can start by going to sharehouse.org. There we have our location and our phone number.
0: ShareHouse.org is the way to get started, and you can get your life back on track.
1: Yes.
0: All right, Jeremy, thank you. ShareHouse, where recovery is possible.
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3: Minnesota families are tired from all the challenges over the past few years. 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Politicians in St. Paul ignore big problems. And now those same elected officials claim to have the solution. Rob Kupak is one of those politicians. This is what he said about fraud from taxpayer-funded programs.
4: Is somebody gaming the system? Of course somebody is. But I do not think that it is this huge, widespread fraud.
3: Local prosecutors estimated the fraud to be as high as $9 billion. But Rob Kupak looked the other way. He voted against solutions like requiring state agencies to publish plans to combat waste, fraud, and abuse. He even opposed holding accountable the state officials who failed us despite evidence that fraud totaled billions of dollars. But now it's campaign season, and Kupak is claiming otherwise. Let's get Minnesota back on track, and that starts with opposing Rob Kupak in November. This independent expenditure is paid for by ProJobs Majority. It is not coordinated with or approved by any candidate, nor is any candidate responsible for it.
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0: Jack might go through this one. Jim, you might know this band.
1: Jim,
0: I played this
1: Pat band. I might, but I might not. Tell me who this is.
0: Does Jack know?
1: This one is work the.
0: Yeah.
1: Oh, should I know this? Who is it?
2: I'm a glad go.
0: I don't think you should know it.
1: Okay.
2: Turn the lights on.
0: You're there.
2: Me home.
0: Blink 182.
1: Mm-hmm. See, I stopped at Blink 150.
0: Oh, you know, yeah.
1: After that, I was done with the Blinks.
3: I found your 32 remaining Blinks and Blink 182.
0: Yep. Anyway, so Red Hawks.
1: All right, so we got you a few minutes. I have a couple of Red Hawks questions, seeing how you are the voice of the Fargo-Moorhead Red Hawks baseball team. So I was at the game. Couple of weeks ago, mm-hmm. It was a great game where two things happened that struck me. One, Chris Coast went ballistic. He got thrown out on the umpire. He was thrown out of the game. There was a letter to the editor all about it. and the funny thing is that Chris Coast, as part of his theatrics when he was complaining, he pretended to throw the umpire out of the game.
3: Yes,
1: and what it reminded me of, and I hope you've seen this. Have you ever seen The Naked Gun?
3: 1,017 times.
1: Okay, scene where Leslie Nielsen is an umpire, and to me it's the best scene ever related to sports in any movie. It is hilarious, and he plays an umpire throwing an umpire out of the game. Yeah. But did that not remind you of Leslie Nielsen and The Naked Gun?
3: That's a great call, Jim. I love the thing. And that's it. For those that haven't done, they're trying to unearth, someone is trying to, assassinate the queen that is coming to visit Dodger Stadium.
1: And
3: it's Reggie Jackson. Yeah, so what he does is knock out the real umpire and then puts the umpire's gear on. He becomes the umpire because that's what you're getting at. So there's a plate. I mean, you can't let the game be done, so he's got to extend. So he's safe at home.
1: Right.
3: Safe. He's out by a mile. Safe. And then the other umpire starts talking. That's a great memory over there. It's Enrico Palazzo.
1: Yeah.
3: Anyway, that was a good call.
1: Well, I love that dancing too. Because when he's calling strikes and people are into it, and oh my God.
3: The scene that gets me in that movie, because he's never, quote unquote, never umpired, never been in this position. Right. He's a police detective. And so he's in there behind home plate, and he's, that first pitch comes in.
1: Yeah,
3: and it comes
1: exactly.
3: Right in the middle of the plate, and he hasn't made a call.
1: Right.
3: And it's literally middle. And the batter's waiting, and the catcher looks, and he goes, strike? And the crowd goes nuts, and now he's in the whole thing. Everything's
1: right.
3: Then he was calling strikes before the ball even.
1: Right. Oh, my God.
3: Anyway, good memory.
1: You should watch this. You will laugh your heads off. It is a funny scene. All right, I want to get back to that letter, because you cover baseball, obviously, you being the voice of the Red Hawks and a big sports aficionado. Did Chris Coast cross a line there, or is that just what baseball managers do when they don't like a given call?
3: Know this, like with anybody that is around somebody throughout a long period of time, and whether that's in your office, in your family, or in baseball, that particular umpiring crew, there has been some history throughout the season of, at times, I'm just speaking from one angle, maybe you've been baited all season long in various games. I mean, you're like, come on, that's a strike, knock it off! And then, boom, you're thrown out of the game the next time you talk. So things like this happen.
1: So what you
3: saw is just an extension of kind of throughout the year, that particular crew that was there, because there was an argument, not an argument, just like, where was that pitch? It was a strike. Knock it off or I'll throw you out. Well, normally you let players breathe a little bit, or umpire or managers let off a little steam. You're not quick to the ejection. What you saw was somebody quick to an ejection, and then you saw the ultimate reaction from Chris Coast that says, this is it. I'm going to give him every barrel here possible, and that's what happened that particular day.
1: That was very interesting. I have another Red Hawks question, but this just came in. I cannot believe we forgot this when we were talking about
3: groups
1: with
3: the
1: names
3: number.
1: One of my all-time favorite groups.
3: What did we miss?
1: A band that I grew up in. I hope they're not too old for you.
3: What did we miss?
1: The Dave Clark Five.
3: Five. Oh.
1: Because Glad All Over, Catch Us If You Can. The Dave Clark Five in their prime were right there.
3: I've got to redo. Candy needs to redo her list Because we missed the Jackson 5, the Dave Clark 5.
0: One Direction.
3: One Direction, the Fifth Dimension. Oh, she got that. Yeah. Jose Sirmo, to your
1: all
3: point.
1: All right, right. I have another. Yeah, we have you for 1 minute. All right, so Jose Sirmo is having a career year.
3: Yes,
1: he's crushing it. He has the single season record for home runs for the Red Hawks.
3: Yes,
1: he's
3: he does.
1: He's just a fantastic player. I know he's 35 years old, but why? As good as this guy is, why is no major league organization going after this guy with all the power that he has?
3: And maybe you just mentioned part of that in that sentence, Jim, at 35. Jose still has those hopes and dreams, but you're right. Sometimes years go up. But I guarantee you, you put Jose in a major league lineup tomorrow, and he competes at the plate. So it's unfortunate. Jose is as good a man as he is a player. You know, he and his wife have started something with giving tools and products to down there in L.A. and California. I mean, there's just a lot. I mean, he spent a night in the hospital in Milwaukee with a friend who had kidney stones this summer during the season. He's given money to cancer during the course of a I could go on about another 10 minutes on Jose.
1: Well, I hope he gets a shot because he sounds like a great guy. He's a great player. Jack, always a pleasure. Never know where we're going with you, but this was fun. Let's do it again sometime.
3: I love traveling down the road less taken. It's we're better off for it, James.
1: All right. DGF Schools, right after this break. Summer's end is just beginning. Save up to $1,000 on a hot tub and $2,000 on a new swim spa now through September 14th. 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
8: ABC News, I'm Sherry Preston. NTSB investigators are preparing to move the wreckage of the Amazon cargo plane to a hangar in Miami for more investigation following the Sunday crash that killed five people. ABC's Victor Okendo in Miami says we are finding out more about the seconds before the plane landed.
9: Investigators say a little more than a minute before the plane touched down on the runway, one pilot warned they were going too fast and made additional comments regarding the aircraft's excessive speed throughout the remainder of the recording.
8: The NTSB's official report could take months or even years to finish. New numbers on inflation show it picked up at the wholesale level last month after cooling earlier this summer. High gas and oil costs because of the Iran war leading to a 5.4% hike in inflation in the month of August compared to last year. Price of U.S. crude has now risen to more than $100 a barrel for the first time since May. The price of Brent crude, which is the international standard, rose to more than $105 a barrel today. This is ABC News.
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13: 59 degrees and sunny in Fargo, Moorhead at 902. I'm Austin Erickson. Republican Senators Chuck Grassley of Iowa and John Hoeven of North Dakota want to help beef producers grow their cattle herds. At the Capitol in Bismarck, they were asked about President Trump's plan to import foreign beef to lower prices. Grassley says this comes as a critical time for consumers, but also at a very divisive time.
14: We're at the 75-year low of the number of cattle in the United States, and so that capital has to come in. And I think this might discourage some of that capital coming in.
13: Grassley says Trump has helped the cattle industry.
14: Part of it is in the Farm Bill, where we're going to have more flexibility in the CRP program so it can be grazed and hayed. And then the other one was more competition for the big four with the individual and producer controlled slaughter.
13: The big four are the meat packers who control the market. Technology issues took center stage in several Minnesota State Fair poll questions this year. Hamline University political science professor David Schultz says concerns about AI and other emerging technology are becoming more common.
15: Americans, and again, national polls are saying the same thing, are very anxious about AI, very anxious about, you know, what it's going to do in terms of the job market. But I think there's also this concern, you know, a fear that maybe technology is running amok.
13: Schultz says lawmakers will soon face major decisions on regulating technology like AI, drones, and driverless vehicles. If you're planning to get a flu and COVID-19 vaccine this fall, health officials say you don't have to make two trips. Jessica Monroe is with the Minnesota Department of Health.
16: People want to be vaccinated against COVID-19 and flu. It's perfectly okay to do it at the same appointment. It can be a really convenient way to protect yourself to do it all at once.
13: Monroe says some may feel sick after vaccination as their immune system responds and it takes a couple of weeks for protection to fully develop. A Battle Lake, Minnesota man has turned his great-grandfather's war mementos into a history lesson. Built in 1886, the Prospect House was built as a resort hotel. The basement is now a museum with thousands of artifacts. 25 years ago, Jay Johnson found a large chest with 200 of his great-grandfather's letters. Now for a look at weather. Today, sunny, becoming breezy, is in a high of 87. Tonight, mostly clear and a low of 66. Tomorrow, partly sunny and becoming windy and a chance for afternoon or evening showers and thunderstorms, a high of 82. And on Saturday, partly sunny and windy, low of 50, high of 72. 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
19: 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Here's Jim Shaw.
1: Good morning, Upper Midwest. KFGO columnist Jim Shaw, glad to be here until 11 a.m. right here on the News and Views Radio Network. We have lots to talk about at 10 a.m. We're going to talk about flock cameras. But first, so, as many of you know, after months of research and investigating, I have been writing about some disturbing things happening inside the Dilworth, Glendon, Felton School District over the last few years. You can find the first two stories I have written about DGF at KFGO.com, then scroll down to Jim Shaw on the record. My third and final story about DGF will be coming out this afternoon. I was going to interview Dilworth, Glendon, Felton School Superintendent Shannon Hunstad now, at this very time. When I talked to him last week, he had agreed to come on this show today. However, I got word last Friday that he had changed his mind. Still, I did have a lengthy interview over the phone with him before last Friday with Mr. Hunstad. That was on Monday of last week, and you can find some of his comments in my last story on DGF at KFGO.com. There will be more coming in this afternoon story about Dilworth, Glendon, Felton, more comments from Superintendent Hunstad. Meantime, joining us in the studio is Jodine Roberts. Jodine taught German and Spanish for 6 years at Dilworth, Glendon, Felton High School. At the end of the last school year, Jodine was put on an unrequested leave of absence because the school district dropped its foreign language program. Superintendent Hunstad told me that eliminating the foreign language program was necessary because they needed to make $1 million in budget cuts. Jodine, welcome.
20: Thank you. I'm happy to be here.
1: Well, I'm happy to have you here. You have important information that people should know about. So, with your years of experience in the Dilworth, Glendon, Felton School District, how would you describe the atmosphere at Dilworth, Glendon, Felton schools?
20: Well, the physical environment is one thing. The school's an older school. It added on a brand new cafeteria, brand new gym facility, both of which are beautiful. The classrooms, the majority of the classrooms are typically non-air-conditioned. Most of the classrooms don't have windows. And, I think that's kind of typical in a smaller rural school. As far as the...
1: How about the culture of the school?
20: Okay.
1: The way it operates.
20: Yep. There. So the culture, I would say, Lisa Frank said it well, and that is, it is toxic. The principal in the school does not typically answer emails. So if a teacher writes with a concern, emails the principal. At least my experience is such that I rarely got a response back. And especially that was the case if it was anything that wasn't super simple and superficial. Like if I asked, could I leave 15 minutes early on this date, I got an answer back. If I brought up discipline issues or other more serious issues, I didn't. In addition, teachers work extremely hard. Many of them are involved as coaches and managers of clubs. One of the things that teachers have to do there that I have not had to do in any of the other, I'm going to say 20 schools I've been in, is make our own copies on two copy machines that break down every week. And it consumes a huge amount of time. And then is the student body, many of which are wonderful. But there is an atmosphere there with the male students where they are very cocky and righteous, and their behaviors are not, there are no consequences to them, and so that fosters the same, it actually increases those types of behaviors in the classroom.
1: All right, there's a lot to digest there. Let's start with this. How were teachers treated there, especially women teachers?
20: Well, I think they were treated very differently. I think if you look at the number of female teachers, percentage-wise, there are more female teachers in the school. But if you look at the number of female teachers who were either let go or chose to leave, the percentage is way higher than it is for males. Couple examples, there is, I believe, a male para in the school who is in charge of detention, and it came into light when a parent called a meeting and the counselor and this student's parents were all in the meeting, the student's teachers, that the student had been skipping, we all knew that, but that the student was in this male para's classroom, and he had been basically allowing her to be there with no consequences. Another example is a young male teacher who teaches in a classroom very near me. We have implemented, and for lots of reasons that are out there publicly nationwide, a much stricter phone policy where students are not allowed to use phones in the classroom. And I came to find out that he allows students to use phones every day in the classroom. And he is a teacher that is experiencing a lot of popularity. Kids flock to his room for study hall. They ask for passes. And they're also there for lunch. Female students, I feel, are dismissed. What they have to say is dismissed because all administration, the superintendent, and our principal are male.
1: The female teachers are dismissed. All right, I want to ask you this. You have taught your whole life, over 30 years,
20: yep,
1: in many school districts. How would you compare working at the Dilworth Glendon Felton School District compared to the other school districts you have worked at?
20: It's the worst place I've ever worked at. You have no power. The administration does not listen to you. And if you get the feeling face-to-face that they're listening to you, over and over again, I have found that nothing happens. They don't do anything with that information. Physically, it was a difficult place to work during the glycol, and I actually even had a mouse fall through my classroom ceiling. Lots of leaks in the past 6 years, like leaks through the ceiling. It's not been, I love my students. I love what I do in my classroom, but outside of my classroom, bigger perspective has been extremely difficult, the most difficult place I've ever worked.
1: You have mentioned that the school district does not properly discipline badly behaving students. And I know you've had some in your classrooms who have misbehaved, especially in a career seminar class. What did these students do in your class?
20: Well, these tend to be a little bit bigger classes, so somewhere between 20 and 27. And thinking about my most recent class, there was a group of about, I would say, 10 boys who appeared to be friends, and they all appeared to be very righteous and cocky and to want to dominate the classroom. And they would do things like burp really loud. That happened repeatedly. Another thing they would do is bully. There was an example, one of the students that had an IEP and was kind of a sensitive kid. They would fart like daily around this student.
1: Oh, my goodness.
20: And this student, and then they would get each other's eye contact and they'd be laughing. And this is while I'm lecturing. You know, so there was an undercurrent of the opposite of what a teacher wants, attention. And other than that, I would say that they would blurt out occasionally. They weren't cooperating because I talked to each and every one of them individually about their behaviors several times.
1: Did you send disciplinary reports to the school office about these badly behaving students?
20: I did sometimes.
1: And did you hear back from the school principal?
20: No, I don't think any of the teachers in the building that fill out discipline reports, which for the last 3 years have all been online, I don't think any teachers typically hear back. We don't know if an administration read it. We don't know if that student was met with, if parents were called, if there was any kind of consequence. It's just, you know, they would explain it away with privacy. But as a teacher, there are many pieces of evidence that not just me, but other teachers observed over the course of the years where it was clear that student, nothing was done with that discipline report. And so where I'm going with this is that I don't know if other teachers did this, but I stopped investing the time. So very often instead, I would just talk to the students. I would call the parents because that seemed to be a better use of my time.
1: Our guest is Jodine Roberts, former teacher at the Dilworth, Glendon, Felton School District. We have to take a break now. We will be back to hear more of what Jodine has to say right after this.
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0: put in the schools for bad behaving students, of which there are many. Jodine was telling us that she would send disciplinary reports to the school office and the principal and not hear back. Jodine, how do you feel about the fact that the principal did not respond to your disciplinary reports about these bad behaving students?
1: Well, it doesn't build any kind of trust in your leadership. I mean, it sends the message that this isn't worth their time, even though it's their job, and you feel unsupported.
0: Here is a text message that came in, and by the way, folks, feel free to text in at 35270 or give us a phone call at 701-237-5948 or 1-800-880-5346. Here's one listener writes in, why not kick the kids out of the classroom and just send them to the office?
1: I have done that multiple times. There's a couple issues with that. First of all, you have to then find a time later on to deal with them. I've done that and then notified the office that they're coming down. And then typically I ask that they work in the office and they have a conference room and that they're out of the classroom for at least a couple of days. But there's a cost with that as well. And that is that you have to interrupt everything. The class comes to a standstill. And with some of these cocky males, you risk, you know, the fact that they're going to make a scene exiting the room. And, you know, typically they're going to be back in your classroom. So that's why I tried other things, but I did use that as a final resort.
0: You did?
1: Yep.
0: I want to talk about a specific incident you had during your last year at school there, which was the last school year.
1: Mm-hmm.
0: About five or six boys gave a Nazi salute during class. You told the principal how upset you were by this. The principal talked to the students, but there was no discipline against the students. How do you feel about the fact that there was no discipline against the students for giving a Nazi salute during class?
1: I think it's ridiculous. I mean, what message does that send to the student body about behavior that's accepted and not accepted? You know, word gets around in any school, but certainly a small school. And these five or six boys then feel empowered because they get the message, you know, by the sheer fact that the principal did not initially meet with them that this is okay. And by the way, I'd like to point out that the principal only met with them 2 days later when I went into his office and found out he had done nothing. And I urged him again to please meet with them because I had called their parents on the night of this incident. I called, stayed after and called every single one of their parents about behaviors, as well as about they would be hearing from the principal. I assumed he would call. Why would a principal not call on behavior like that? And so I had informed parents, and then I wanted to speak to my class about this as a whole, and I wanted to know what he had done. And the answer was nothing until I pushed again.
0: All right, we have 1 minute before we have to go to break. What should the punishment have been for these students who gave the Nazi salute?
1: At the very least, parents should have been called or called in. These students should have been suspended, whether it be in school or out of school, probably better out of school suspension. That is hate language. And that behavior, if you're going to send the message that that behavior is not allowed, you have to do something. And I had heard prior to this, by the way, that there, among the student body, there was anti-Semitic language. There were some neo-Nazi gestures. So I was aware that some other teachers had

0: experience this and that they got no support from the principal.
1: I'm very sorry to hear that. We have to take a break now. Our guest is Jodine Roberts, a six-year teacher at Dilworth Glidden Felton, longtime teacher in many districts, one of many, many teachers who has come forward about troubling situations in that school district. We will hear more from her right after this break.

0: While you're raising the crop, we're raising your voice. 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
4: KFGO News. It's 61 degrees and sunny. Fargo-Moorhead at 9:30. I'm Nate Cohn. An arrest warrant has been issued for a suspect in a fatal stabbing in Fort Totten, North Dakota. Law enforcement is looking for Jeremy Christ, who also goes by Jay. Anyone with information on his whereabouts should call Spirit Lake Law Enforcement or dial 911. Officers say not to approach Christ. The victim has been identified as 46-year-old Patrick Cavanaugh. Authorities say that the incident was isolated and that the men knew one another. Spirit Lake Nation says a soft lockdown continues at both tribal and public schools. That incident is still under investigation. There is a photo of Christ in a suspect vehicle on our website, kfgo.com. Multiple people were arrested after a shootout that injured one yesterday near the Mall of America in Bloomington.
5: Police responded to a report of multiple shots fired around 1:40 p.m. near American Boulevard and 30th Avenue. Bloomington Police Chief Booker Hodges says two groups were shooting at one another.
6: So the community members in this area, obviously we get a call like this, people shooting in the middle of the damn day. There's a local business over there sick that we had to have gone to some security procedures while our canine officers started to search the area for weapons.
5: At least two suspects were arrested after leaving the scene in vehicles. Hodges says more arrests are likely.
4: It's reporter Gracie Stockton. And thousands of South Dakota drivers who have habitat conservation license plates have not actually made a financial contribution to protect habitat for wildlife. That's because unlike other states, where drivers' habitat contributions are collected during license plate transactions, South Dakota dispenses the plates and then asks the drivers to separately donate to habitat conservation later by ordering a habitat-themed decal and putting it on the plate. Some drivers don't follow through with the optional purchase of the decals. As a result, the state has sold around 8,500 more sets of habitat plates than decals. That equates to about $415,000 in potential funding for habitat that's not being collected. The state has sold more than 4,600 sets of decals. Jeff Olson is a Black Hills Sportsman Club board member and former state game, fish, and parks commissioner. He says that he's happy the state started a plate program that puts money toward habitat conservation, but says he's heard from some that the process is too complicated and causes many people to give up. KFGO weather. Meteorologist Tom Szymanski is expecting a sunny day today. Breezy winds out of the south-southwest at 13 to 27 miles an hour. High temperature later on this afternoon of 87 degrees. Clear sky overnight. 66 degrees for the low. South winds at about 10 to 20. Tomorrow, partly sunny, becoming windy. Chance for afternoon or evening showers and thunderstorms. High of 87. South winds at 8 to 22. Then increasing in the afternoon. 62 and sunny right now. 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
11: 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We're going back to an earlier discussion. 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Tim Shaw, KFGO columnist, your host until 11 a.m. Jodine Roberts, former teacher at the Dilworth Glendon Felton School District, is our guest. She and many, many other former teachers I have interviewed, and they have told me some horror stories about the school district there. You will hear more of their stories this afternoon, roughly 2:30. My last column about DGF will come out. I hope you will read that. Feel free to give a call. Callers, get right to the top of the line. Phone number is 701-237-5948 or 1-800-880-5346. I will read a few text messages and then go back to a few questions of my own. Here's one from you, Jodine, this one says, Jim, this sounds like another typical government employee who doesn't really speak up until they're terminated or contract is not renewed. Real courage is speaking up and going to the school board while you're employed. How do you respond to that?
12: Well, there's a reason why there are no current teachers who have spoken up. It isn't because you and I didn't reach out to them. The only current teachers who have spoken up at all insisted on anonymity, and I understand that. There would definitely be retaliation from the part of the administration. The other thing is I've been to a couple of school board meetings, and I have some empathy for the school board members. I mean, it's hard to know, just like parents, it's hard to know what's going on inside of schools, and you judge from the outside. And so I think that's part of the disbelief that we're hearing in many of these texts. And the school board members themselves, I think, are stuck between a rock and a hard place, and they kind of have to make a leap of faith based on what the superintendent tells them. And so they aren't always in the know. So if we go to our superintendent, nothing happens. If we go to our principal, nothing happens, probably no response whatsoever. And if we go to the school board, I feel like they follow suit with the administration.
11: And we're getting a few text messages, and they're out to discredit you,
12: sure.
11: Which I guess is not surprising, but rather than discredit, I think you should listen to what she's saying and what the other teachers have been saying rather than trying to throw water at her. The question should be not, is Jodine credible? She's very credible. The question should be, where do we go from here? But here's another one of those texts that came in. Why has she, we're talking about you, been at 20 schools in 30 years? How many have you been terminated from?
12: I have never been terminated. I have always got stellar reviews. I'm an incredibly hard worker. I've never been terminated. The reason why I have had to move around so much is originally, in 20 might be a little high, might be more like 15. But my first husband that I was married to for like 27 years had bipolar and aspired to move up in the journalism newspaper business. And so
11: I like him already. I've never met him.
12: And, you know, since that was not happening at the newspapers we were at, then what he wanted to do is job changes. So often we move states. We were in Florida, Iowa, Minnesota, Montana, I'm forgetting one. Anyway, so we would move states. And so then I would seek another job in that state. But, I mean, any evaluations you could find on me in any of those positions would be, in my opinion, outstanding. I'm one of the teachers that has a passion, and I work beyond the school day. I take work home. I work on the weekend. So that being terminated has never happened.
11: All right, another question. This listener says, first, I am sorry. Second, how are the female students treated there? And I have an answer after you chime in.
12: Okay. I think there are some female students that aren't aware. I do think teachers really try, the female teachers, to keep their frustrations to themselves. Kind of like a parent would keep frustrations, you know, away from children, you know, you want to protect them. But there are female students who are very aware. And I've talked to, in that last spring before I left, at least 6 or 7 of them. And there are also a lot of LGBTQ youth that are extremely frustrated. So they're not treated equally. They're not treated fairly. Often the male teachers and the male students will deny this because they don't see it.
11: Well, I want to add, during the course of my investigation, I interviewed several current and former students, and for the most part, I didn't use them because what they told me, they were too afraid to report. So it would have been unfair to bring it up because the school district or school leaders didn't know about it. But I talked to several female students who were absolutely harassed and treated horribly. Mm-hmm. Most of them are told by other students how they want to have sex with them, how they will do other things to them, threatening them. I did report last week about a female student who received a photo of another student's penis, and she was so distraught that she ended up leaving the school district. I've talked to some others who left the school district because the boys there are just bullying them. So this can't paint with a broad brush. I'm sure for many female students, everything's been great there. But for some, it has been very, very rough, and I felt terrible for them about what they have experienced. I want to ask you one more question is, here's another one coming in for you, Jodine. Here's this question from the listener is, how did parents respond when you talked to them about their child's bad behaviors?
12: Well, I usually got a lot more support when I called parents than when I emailed the principal or filed a discipline report. So it was definitely reinforcing. From my memory, the majority of the parents that I spoke with were supportive. They said they would talk with their kids. Now, I downplayed, I don't know how you can downplay a Nazi salute, but I assumed the principal wanted to deal with that. So I was calling about behaviors, misbehaviors in the classroom, and then I additionally mentioned that they would be hearing from the principal regarding an incident on that day involving a Nazi salute, because I didn't want to, I wanted him to deal with that. I wanted him to have the power. But the parents that I reached were supportive, and of course you don't always reach all parents, so you have to leave a message, which is a little bit awkward. But I've been overall pleasantly surprised when I've reached out to parents.
11: Here's another one that came in. What must it have been like for substitute teachers? And it's funny you ask this because I received yesterday a message from a substitute teacher, and I'm going to read it to you. And this person said, I subbed at DGF once, never again. I felt 1 inch high when I left that day, demoralized. It was ugly. Thank you for bringing this situation to light.
12: This is a female?
11: This is a female substitute teacher who just contacted me out of the blue. I'll tell you what, I have a whole different subject matter to bring up, but we need to take a break. So I'm going to ask you about a teacher whose contract was not renewed, quite possibly because she put up some welcoming stickers in her classroom. We profiled her in last week's column. So let's take a break now, and we will talk more with Jodine Roberts right after this.

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7: Right here on the News and Views Radio Network, Jim Shaw, your guest host until 11 a.m. Joel Heitkamp is out enjoying himself in Scotland. We'll be back in about a week. Our guest is Jodine Roberts, a former teacher at the Dilworth Glendon Felton School District, and I might add a very gutsy former teacher. Not easy to say what she's been saying. She could have just been quiet, not have to put herself out there, but I admire her and other former teachers in that district for coming forward, talking to me, tell me what's going on, and convincing me that the public should know about this. One other, I mean, there's so many specifics to talk about, but one thing I wrote about in last week's column is there was a teacher, and I'm told she's not the only one, but I'm going to focus on this specific teacher, and she put up stickers in her classroom that promoted diversity and inclusion. The message was that everyone is welcome here, regardless of race, ethnicity, religion, gender identity, sexual orientation, etc. You've seen those stickers. What do you think of those stickers?
12: I don't think there's anything wrong with them. I'm surprised how small they are. I actually had a framed, something very similar, a framed little poster, probably 8x10, sitting on the table in the front of my room for years now, that said something very similar, that all are welcome here. And all students should be welcome in a classroom, and especially when the administration doesn't offer the support they need to students of color, to LGBTQ students. That's where teachers are trying to fill in and show support.
7: I want to mention, as far as the rest of the show today goes, I'm going to keep Jodine here until we go to the 10 a.m. break. At 10 a.m., we're going to talk about flock cameras. I'm going to bring Jodine back to the show at 10:30 because there's more to talk about, and I welcome more text messages and also some phone calls. Sticking with the stickers, these stickers became very controversial. Several students complained about them, at least one parent. There was a petition saying that the teacher's, I'm calling her Nancy, not her real name, that Nancy's gay flag should be taken down. There were comments on Facebook. There was a poster put on Nancy's classroom door with an image of Jesus, quotes from Bible verses, a call for Nancy to repent. The principal asked her to take the stickers down. Nancy declined. She had every right to have them up there. Nancy said she had no support from the administration. She felt alone and isolated. And ultimately, at the end of the last school year, her contract was not renewed, even though, A, she wasn't properly evaluated, and B, that's properly evaluated last year, and B, the year before when she was evaluated, she had outstanding evaluations. Nancy says she was let go because of her support of diversity and LGBTQ students having a safe space in her classroom. Jodine, why do you think that Nancy's contract was not renewed?
12: Well, I know Nancy very well. I think it was not renewed for the reason that she gave. I think it was because she bucked the administration and would not take those flags down, and it was certainly within her legal right. I know that she told me that if she had to take those flags down, then all flags needed to come down, including the Native American flags, very large Native American flags that hung in the cafeteria. She knew her rights. And it's a very conservative community. In all of three of the communities, Dilworth, Glendon, Felton, and I believe wholly that was the reason why she wasn't renewed. She was a very popular teacher, so likable, and she really supported students. And I think it's really a shame that teachers like this are terminated, or many female teachers have left, because it ends up, you end up having a much younger and newer teaching staff, and students suffer from that when there's turnover like that. She was a good teacher. She should have continued.
7: Yeah, it's a real shame. Now, someone has a different view. This person just texted in. If something is distracting like stickers, the administration has the right to tell you to take something down. Actually, I think they have the right to ask you to take them down, but why is this distracting? It's only distracting if you have some bigotry or ill feeling towards people because of their sexual orientation. to me, distracting shouldn't be fighting for equal rights. So I don't know why any student or teacher would give that a second thought, why that's up there. Just go into the class and be a student and let her teach. It isn't something she pointed out during class. I don't know. Do you have a different take than I do, Jodine?
12: It shouldn't be controversial. We want to support all students, right? I had, as I said, a much larger thing that always sat in the front of my classroom. And I'm not sure if one of the same students whose parent caused an issue for Nancy, I had that student all year long. And I am surprised that wasn't brought up with me, but I never heard anything. So I think that this is also a piece of the male empowerment. You know, she was a female teacher, a parent, a male parent, male student body, wanted to push for their power, their opinion to be executed. And when it wasn't, they were angry. They did this, not survey, but this petition. And I think the superintendent fell in suit the same exact way as students, the parent.
7: Okay, you have 20 seconds to answer this because then we have to go to break. Okay. Someone wrote in, when you start identifying any specific population of students over other groups, you are going to get pushback. Classrooms need to stay neutral as teachers have a job to teach content, not ideals. 20-second response, Jordan.
12: We do teach content. But students, we all know that in this era, students are more fragile than they ever have been. Mental health is a bigger issue than it ever has been. And it is, I think, almost every school district would say that it is part of a teacher's job to support their mental health as well.
7: Jodine, thanks so much. She'll be back at 10:30. We're going to talk about flock cameras right after this break.
13: All this time, picking up the pieces.
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20: ABC News, I'm Sherry Preston. Prices at the wholesale level crept up again last month compared to last August. Wholesale prices up 5.4%. That will be taken into account when the Fed meets later this month to set interest rates. President Trump promising every American adult $5,000 if the Republicans keep control of Congress in November. That would cost more than $1.3 trillion, and it's unclear if it's legal. Connecticut Senator Richard Blumenthal asking OpenAI CEO Sam Altman for details on how AI systems are operating.
21: A flurry of other lawmakers expressing concerns, too. Congresswoman Ana Paulina Luna of Florida calling for a special session of Congress to tackle AI. A Pennsylvania Democrat saying that this is an emergency. Major AI companies have in the past said that they would be open to government regulation, but Congress has never passed any meaningful AI law.
20: ABC's Jay O'Brien, the Amazon cargo plane involved in last weekend's deadly crash in Miami is being moved to a hangar for further investigation. This is ABC News.
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26: 65 degrees and sunny in Fargo-Moorhead at 10:02. I'm Austin Erickson with KFGO News. While the construction on the Applied Digital Data Center in Harwood rolls on, the debate over its approval process isn't going away. In November, voters will decide on an amendment to the city's Home Rule Charter. It would create regulations around how negotiations are done for mid- and large-scale industrial projects. Mike Schwartz from the group Voices of Harwood believes there have been a lack of transparency from city officials.
27: Not objected to growth. This is not supposed to stop growth. It's supposed to hold the businesses coming in and seeking to be our neighbors, to be accountable, to, you know, want to work with the community, to want to work with the residents inside the community, not just the five people sitting on the council.
26: Applied Digital held a town hall meeting on its data center in August 2025 after plans for construction were finished. A panel at the North Dakota Lignite Council's conference argued for the benefits of data centers, saying they grow communities' property tax base and add more people to the local population. Rainbow Energy Center CEO Stacy Sheeter believes they are job creators and present an opportunity for the state's coal, gas, and energy resources. Applied Digital Director of Local and Regional Affairs David Nearing shut down criticism about data centers' water usage and noise, saying misinformation and disinformation comes from social media. Republican Senators Chuck Grassley of Iowa and John Hoeven of North Dakota want to help beef producers grow their cattle herds. At the Capitol in Bismarck, they were asked about President Trump's plan to import foreign beef to lower prices. Grassley says this comes at a divisive but critical time for consumers.
0: We're at the 75-year low of the number of cattle in the United States, and so that capital has to come in, and I think this might discourage some of that capital coming in.
26: Grassley says the president has helped the cattle industry.
0: Part of it is in the Farm Bill, where we're going to have more flexibility in the CRP program so it can be grazed and hayed. And then the other one was more competition for the big four with the individual and producer controlled slaughter.
26: The big four are the meat packers who control the market. Concordia College in M State and Fergus Falls are starting a new program to make earning a bachelor's degree more affordable. The M State Concordia Affordability Pathway will allow some M State students to transfer to Concordia and pay no more than $2,500 in tuition per semester for up to five semesters. It's open to students graduating from a Blue and Gold Scholars Program high school in West Central Minnesota. And a look at the forecast today: sunny, becoming breezy, and a high of 87. Tonight, mostly clear and a low of 66. Tomorrow, partly sunny and becoming windy. Chance for afternoon or evening showers or thunderstorms.
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7: Hi, well, it's not exactly Joel, it's actually Jim Shaw, a longtime broadcast journalist in North Dakota and Minnesota, who is guest hosting for Joel today. For you listeners in the Duluth area, among many things I've done in my career is I have written columns for 12 of those years, up until last March, it was. I wrote for Forum Communications, so many of my columns were printed in the Duluth newspaper. You might know me from there. If not, at any rate, glad to be here. Longtime broadcast journalist and now a columnist. Our topic for the moment, flock cameras. We've heard a lot about them lately. They are all over the country, including our area right here in the Upper Midwest. And with us in the studio are Barry Nelson and Kurt Stoffren. They are with the Faith and Conviction Coalition, and they have real concerns about these cameras. So welcome, Barry. Welcome, Kurt. For those unaware about what flock cameras are, let's just start with the basic explanation. Barry, let's start with you. Can you explain how these flock cameras work?
5: Sure. Well, first of all, flock is kind of a generic term, just like we use Kleenex for tissue. It really is an automatic license plate reader. It's a surveillance system that has been contracting with law enforcement systems around the country. It certainly is one of the largest companies. It's a multi-billion dollar company that's providing surveillance cameras to communities. A flock camera is really a simple camera sitting up on a post. It's scattered throughout our metro area here. There's 120,000 cameras in the use across 49 states, and in just a few seconds, a Flock safety camera can take 6 to 12 snapshots of your car as you drive past. Captures license plate and other details, and it stores that information in a database. So that's simply put, there's, as far as we know, there's 53 Flock cameras located around West Fargo. There's 26 in Fargo, and there's 8 in Moorhead, and there's cameras also in Harwood and Horace. So it's pretty prevalent around our community.
7: They are. Kurt, what are your concerns about these cameras?
6: When we first became concerned during Operation Metro Surge, and we heard that Flock cameras were been using to apprehend immigrants and to harass protesters, and we knew ICE was using that data to attract immigrants. We knew ICE would go to a protest, and they would write down license plate numbers. And so we became concerned about that. When it became public in Minneapolis, Minnesota Star Tribune did a story about it, and they found that there were 30 law enforcement agencies that granted ICE access to the Flock data so they could start tracking immigrants and protesters. That led to a large outcry against Flock cameras, and now cities in Minneapolis and metro region are canceling the Flock contracts. We're kind of concerned about the civil liberties aspect of it, in addition to its use and detention and apprehension of immigrants.
7: Barry, do you have anything to add with some of your concerns about the Flock cameras?
5: Sure. I was a part of the Faith and Conviction Coalition when it formed back in January, and that was really formed out of concern that what we were seeing in the cities with the Metro Surge, that we wanted to be prepared if that should move into our community in terms of targeting immigrants within our community. And so it was a group of nonprofits and faith leaders that gathered together, people of conviction that gathered around it. My concern, is, as Kurt has said right away, was that it appeared that one of the attributes of this data is that it says it's being shared with other law enforcement entities. And with our concern and focus on immigrants, the idea that they could be tracked further through the identification of license plates was really of concern to us.
7: Now, many people see these Flock cameras as an effective and important tool for law enforcement to track down criminals. So I understand the concerns about ICE going too far, but what about the fact that law enforcement can track down real-life criminals that have nothing to do with the people ICE is going after? I don't know which one of you wants to address that. Kurt, do you want to talk about that?
6: I read through the Fargo Police Department ICE Flock portal, and they had all this documentation of all the cases they saw using Flock. I think the question is how much of our civil liberties are willing to sacrifice for law enforcement? And also the question is how accurate is the data that they're using? There's like a 7% accuracy or misidentification rate with Flock cameras because license plates may be obscured through mud or dirt or broken. And so sometimes they may stop someone that appears to be a person with that license plate number they're tracking on a hot list, but it's not actually the person they're looking for. So that 7% error rate is a concern to us.
5: And there doesn't seem to be a lot of research that is saying it seems on the surface that, yes, this would be an appropriate tool and that it would help solve crime. But studies have not borne that out, that this isn't necessarily an effective way of law enforcement. It's a tool of many, and we've been told that by members of the law enforcement that they only use it as one of many. But there have been too many really egregious examples around the country where, the inaccuracy that or the mistakes that Kurt talked about has resulted in real-life in situations where the wrong people have been arrested because of the vehicle that they were driving. And I think this is something we need to be really careful about. Some say if you're not doing anything wrong, why should you be concerned? And I think this is the idea is that we are all being tracked and our data is being kept. And my concern is not as much about law enforcement as it is about this billion-dollar corporation that's storing this data and not having clear guidelines on how it's being used and shared with other organizations.
7: I was just going to read you a text. We just got a text that if you're not doing anything wrong, why would people care if you're what you're tracking? But here's another text I want to read you to respond to. Just came in, and this person says, "I want more cameras. The street racing has gotten out of hand. We have 3 deaths in the last 2 weeks in and out of Fargo. It's the only deterrent they have." Gentlemen, which one of you wants to respond to that?
6: I looked at what the ACLU recommends, and they do acknowledge that there is a place for automated license plate readers where they can detect the license plate numbers of incidents like this. It can be used in solving missing persons, finding people who are committed a crime. And it should be targeted to a particular crime rather than just mass surveillance. One thing about Flock is they can track you throughout the town because there's so many readers across town. They know exactly where you're at and what you're doing, who you're visiting. And so that becomes public knowledge. Rather than a one-time shot of your license plate, that license plate shows up in multiple cameras across the metropolitan community. So if they wanted to, they could track you across town every day.
5: If I was convinced that the use of these cameras are, in fact, dissuading speeding and this kind of driving, I would be all for it. But I don't even – I mean, the cameras are there right now, and the problem seems to be escalating. So I need to see the direct correlation between cameras and solving crimes.
7: All right. We're getting more text messages coming in, lots more to ask you about this. But first, it's time to go – and get the latest on our ag news and markets with Sarah Heinrich. So, Sarah, what's the latest?
8: This Farm Talk segment is brought to you by North Dakota Corn, and we have North Dakota Corn Growers Association's board member, Paul Thomas, joining us, who also serves as a North Dakota State Senator. Paul, visit with me about the North Dakota Legislative Assembly recently ending its special session. Paul, was there any other policy or any other issues that you would really like to discuss that maybe have relevance for North Dakota producers?
9: Well, I think, you know, the special session did try and tackle some property tax changes. The particular property tax change that was looked at dealt with the resident home property tax credit that we passed last session that gave a $1,600 that the state is paying of everybody's primary residence property tax. Now, you know, we are very fortunate in the state of North Dakota for those that of us that do live on farms or in the rural areas, we're, you know, already exempt from paying property tax on our primary residence. But for those that live in town or for us in the agricultural industry that are looking to provide property tax relief beyond just the primary residence, I think it certainly alluded to the fact that we're going to see a lot more conversations in the regular session concerning not only the complexities of enacting property tax relief from the state paying for local property tax payments, but also, you know, I think it just opens up the window and opens up the opportunity for us to advocate that as we provide future property tax relief from the state, that there's rural interests out here that are paying, you know, their fair share of property tax too. And as we provide that relief, we would like to see that across all sectors of the economy, not just primary residents, but also businesses and agricultural lands as well.
8: Once again, that's North Dakota State Senator Paul Thomas. I'm Farm and Ranch Director Sarah Heinrich.
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15: Minnesota families are tired from all the challenges over the past few years. Tired of politics as usual. Politicians in St. Paul ignored big problems, and now those same elected officials claim to have the solution. Rob Kupak is one of those politicians. This is what he said about fraud from taxpayer-funded programs.
16: Is somebody gaming the system? Of course somebody is. But I do not think that it is this huge, widespread fraud.
15: Local prosecutors estimated the fraud to be as high as $9 billion. But Rob Kupak looked the other way. He voted against solutions like requiring state agencies to publish plans to combat waste, fraud, and abuse. He even opposed holding accountable the state officials who failed us despite evidence that fraud totaled billions of dollars. But now it's campaign season, and Kupak is claiming otherwise. Let's get Minnesota back on track, and that starts with opposing Rob Kupak in November. This independent expenditure is paid for by ProJobs Majority. It is not coordinated with or approved by any candidate, nor is any candidate responsible for it.
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0: A terrific song by Derek and the Dominoes, bringing us back to News and Views right here on the News and Views Radio Network. This is Jim Shaw, columnist for KFGO.com, your guest host for the remainder of the show today. We're talking about flock cameras, which have been very controversial both here in the Upper Midwest and throughout the country. Our guests in studio are Barry Nelson and Kurt Stauffen, who have real concerns about what's happening and what the consequences are of these cameras. So, Barry, let me ask you this. Have there been any examples you can point to where flock cameras have gone too far?
1: Fortunately, we do not have any to cite in our local area, but there have been across the country many instances where data from flock cameras have been used for stalking. These are members of law enforcement that have used the data to stalk former partners, former

0: as a group yet, other than, I mean, there's general sentiment that we should just remove them altogether. But we also are looking at the ACLU recommendations of what should be done if cameras are not removed. And so there are four recommendations that ACLU has. And they also have a model city ordinance that cities can adopt. One of our concerns is that the city has adopted flock cameras without having a full informed discussion about the use. And I know I talked to Commissioner Strand. He said he brought it back from a conference, and he brought it to the police department and urged them to adopt them. And this is before all this recent controversy over flock. And so it shows up as a line item in the budget, but it's never been formally debated at the city council or city commission level. We think there should be a public discussion on this, and we should have, rather than city police department policy, it should be a city commission policy about the use of flock cameras. And those four regulations we think that we should include in that discussion is that should limit data retention to hours or days, not weeks or months. Limiting data sharing by prohibiting sharing with or providing access to other governmental intent entities unless they have a warrant for a felony crime as recognized in state and local law. Limiting usage to felony investigations, missing person cases, identifying unregistered or uninsured vehicles in certain limited non-enforcement scenarios like electronic toll collections. Lastly, requiring annual usage reporting and placing limits on the availability of APLR data via open records requests so it cannot be used for a troublesome purpose like stalking or embarrassing a person for entertainment value.
1: That's a lot. By the way, I want to try to get as many text messages as I can, and virtually every text message I'm getting is in favor of flock cameras. Barry, do you have anything to add on what Kurt has said about where you're going to go from here on this issue?
2: We had one of our volunteers, and I stress the fact that the people with the Faith and Convictions Coalition are all volunteers working. They're doing this as a volunteer and a community member. But one of our volunteers had gone door-to-door with information about cameras, and she said the vast majority of the people had no idea this was happening. 6 months ago, I wouldn't have been able to tell you what a flock camera was. So it's something that, first of all, I think what we're stressing is we think there needs to be community conversations about this. This all occurred. This came aboard without really a lot of community input and a lot of community awareness. So our emphasis is going to be holding community conversations, getting information out in front of people, letting them know what, in fact, is happening in our community, engaging with our policymakers and law enforcement as well. This is not a anti-law enforcement by any stretch of the imagination. This is wanting to make sure we have most effective. We know one of the things, if law enforcement ever loses the trust of the public, their job becomes much, much more difficult.
1: Here's a text says, Jim, the police department already have safeguards in place in our area. I want to get to another text. I'm sorry, I'm just out of time. I can't get to all of them. Each have about 20 seconds to answer this one. This person says, license plates are public property owned by the issuing state. Driving is not a right. It is a privilege. Don't want to be tracked? Drive on private property. Barry, 20 seconds.
2: I don't know where to begin with that one. I just feel that I have a right to privacy. I don't think that an entity should know where I'm going, what I'm doing, and particularly if I'm doing it within the legal confines.
1: Bert?
0: What we have right now is a warrantless dragnet surveillance of drivers without any probable cause or reasonable suspicion. So you're put in this national database. Anyone can track you, your whereabouts, any time of the day, wherever you've been. There are multiple cameras across the metropolitan area. Do you want everyone to know all that data about yourself?
1: These are all good questions. And I'm sorry to say we are out of time, but this is a very hot topic. People have strong opinions on this. Thank you so much, Barry Nelson and Kurt Stoffern, for coming in and voicing your concerns. And I'm sure we will hear more about this from you in the days ahead. When we come back, we're going to finish up and talk more about the Dilworth, Linden, and Felton School District right after this.
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5: Good morning. Right now, Fargo-Moorhead, 68 degrees and sunny. From the KFGO News Center, I'm Nate Cohn. MyPillow founder Mike Lindell says he's taking his fight for a recount in the Minnesota gubernatorial primary election to the United States Supreme Court. Lindell had his recount request denied by the Minnesota Supreme Court last month. He argued the Secretary of State was breaking the law by only offering to recount the votes for Damuth and Lindell, not every candidate on the ballot. Lindell says that only counting the ballots for him and Damuth would not address inconsistencies that his team found with election results.
6: We asked for the recount. Obviously, they said, no, of your 1.1 million ballots, we're only going to count 300,000 of them. Only you and Lisa Damon. I said, no. We do a recount. Look at of all 1.1 million ballots, it's in Minnesota law.
5: He says his team is working to get election records from all 87 Minnesota counties as part of his effort to get rid of voting machines.
6: We're going to stop until those machines are melted down and turned into prison bars.
5: Lindell says he was prepared to pay $825,000 for a recount of the primary election, which he lost to Lisa Damuth by more than 45,000 votes. The father is set to go on trial today in the death of his 16-year-old son, Jordan Manny Collins Jr. in Anoka County in Minnesota. Jordan Collins Sr. is charged with one count of second-degree murder. His son was missing for more than 2 months before his remains were found in a landfill in Elk River in June of last year. Collins Jr. had been staying with his father in Columbia Heights when his family and girlfriend lost contact with him. Authorities arrested Collins Sr. less than a week after his son's remains were found. Prosecutors said he was planning to leave Minnesota and had cash on hand. Criminal complaint says an autopsy of Collins Jr. found evidence of decapitation by knife. Since her son's death, Manny's mother started the Manny's Way Foundation. And a Parker's Prairie man was injured after hitting a deer on his motorcycle in Otter Tail County this morning. The Minnesota State Patrol says 58-year-old Dirk Bergquist was driving south on State Highway 29 when he hit the deer around 6:30. Troopers say he was wearing a helmet and he was taken to a hospital in Alexandria. Otter Tail County Sheriff's Office, Douglas County Sheriff's Office, and Parker's Prairie Fire assisted the State Patrol at the scene of that crash. KFGO weather, sunny skies today, becoming breezy, south-southwest winds at 13 to 27 miles an hour. KFGO meteorologist Tom Szymanski is expecting a high temperature of 87 degrees. Mostly clear sky overnight, dropping down to 66 for the low. Tomorrow, partly sunny, chance of showers, 87. Right now, it's 68 and sunny Fargo-Moorhead. 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

0: Well, fortunately, I've got great help here. I'm working with Abby Miller, who is an outstanding producer of this program and makes my life so much easier. So thank you, Abby, for helping me out.
1: Thanks for filling in. And for all of those new listeners, Jim Shaw is probably the biggest Beatles fan we have. Just around, ever.
0: Well, at least who guest hosts this show.
1: Right, that's so true. Very true.
0: Yeah, yeah. But I love the Beatles probably because I grew
1: Why
0: up with
1: not?
0: Them. And,
1: yeah.
0: And you know, what's not to love? my name is Jim Shaw, and I am guest hosting up until 11 a.m., longtime broadcast journalist in the Upper Midwest, longtime columnist in the Upper Midwest. You can read my columns now at kfgo.com. And the last two columns, with one more to come this afternoon, have been about the Dilworth-Glendon-Felton School District, which is in northwest Minnesota. And it's been generated basically from a lot of former teachers and current parents of kids who sent their kids there with all sorts of issues that the public didn't know about and should know about, some very troubling issues in that school district, and they have had the courage to bring this to light. And I felt after talking to so many of them, I mean, if one or two of them, I would never have written it, that if they are willing to put their necks out there and put their names out there, that I should convey their stories. So if you have read those columns, and if you haven't, I encourage you to do so. You will notice that there's no commentary for me on those. I wrote them as straight news stories, just like I did back in the day when I was reporting for WDAY-TV or when I was reporting for Fox News at 9, now called KVRR-TV. Our guest with us, again, for those who were listening or had the ability to listen during the 9 o'clock hour, is Jodine Roberts, who taught at DGF for 6 years, probably would still be teaching there today if it wasn't for the fact that the district dropped the foreign language program, which is a story in and of itself, and she was the foreign language teacher, which is too bad that the students there don't have access to a foreign language program. I understand the reason why. They have $1 million, excuse me, a year they had to cut, and they have a referendum they're trying to pass there. So, anyway, Jodine, welcome back to the program. I hope you had a nice little half-hour break.
2: Thank you. Yep, I did.
0: All right. Well, let's get to the nubbins here. We've outlined some of the issues that you have experienced, and I didn't bring up other issues, with one exception, that other people have experienced because you didn't live those experiences. But there have been an awful lot of fingers pointed by you and others towards Superintendent Shannon Hunstad and High School Principal Joe O'Keefe. My question to you is, should Superintendent Hunstad and High School Principal Joe O'Keefe remain in their positions?
2: Well, I don't have the power to make that decision, so if you're asking
0: well,
2: me
0: what's
2: my
0: your
2: opinion...
0: what's your recommendation, yeah. Or what is your opinion?
2: I don't see how things can change in the way that they need to change with them continuing in their current positions. They both are graduates from DGF, and I think that... I talked to people who went to school at DGF years ago, as much as like 60 years ago, and they said it's always been like that and it will always be like that. And I think that's what we're seeing here. And I think for change to happen, they need to bring in some new leadership.
0: You, among many other teachers and parents came forward, talked to me, what's going on. Why did you decide to come forward? It would have been easier in many respects to say nothing. You wouldn't be criticized. Of course, then again, I wouldn't be criticized for what I've written. But why did you feel the need to come forward and to try to convince someone like myself to make this a public story?
2: Because it's the right thing to do. what's going on there is wrong, and it's the right thing to do. I care about the students, and there are a number of teachers there I care deeply about, and they have an environment for learning and working, teaching, that is just untenable. Not all of the students are aware of it. As I mentioned earlier, the male students would disagree with me. But I came forward because it's the right thing to do. That is not the way a school should be operated. I also came forward, and you might wonder, why haven't people come forward earlier? Well, typically teachers who are dismissed or leave the school district, far and wide they are female teachers, are looking for another teaching position. And so they don't want to be seen as a troublemaker. They don't want to tarnish their name. They want to get a reference from the school district, in this case from the principal, so that they can simply go elsewhere and start over. I'm not in that category. I am 64 years old, and although I love teaching and I wish I was in the classroom today, I'm not going to start all over at a school. It's a lot of work, takes a lot of energy. So I'm in the unique position where I can speak out and tell the truth.
0: A couple of text messages coming in from part of your answer, calling for the superintendent and the principal not to continue to be working at TGF. One person wrote in and said Joe O'Keefe, he's the principal, did not graduate from TGF. Another one said that Shannon Hunstad, who's the superintendent, is not a graduate of DGF.
2: Well, that's news to me. I've always been told by other faculty that they are.
0: Well, I'm going to guess, because these answers came in pretty quickly after you said that, I'm going to guess that they were not.
2: Okay. And that might be true.
0: So nothing, you know, I mean, the issue should be how are the schools operated. It really doesn't matter where they went. Let me keep reading here. Here's one that doesn't sound like too big a fan of these reports. These stories, I'm paraphrasing, said zero credibility, nothing but a hit job. What do you say in response to that?
2: I say that I have absolutely nothing to gain from this, and I have a lot to lose, like this kind of criticism that keeps
0: right.
2: coming in.
0: Right. And I have nothing to gain either. I mean, I've been in the news business in this community for almost 48 years. So, you know, I've been there, done everything. You know, I thought it was important to write what you folks had told me. But, you know, just like, not like I get a special bonus. I just thought it was important for the community to know. Speaking of community to know, there is a school board meeting coming up on Monday, I believe at 6 p.m., next TGF school board meeting. Are you encouraging people to attend, or what are you thinking along those lines?
2: I would really encourage the teachers that were interviewed for this, whether they were in the three articles or not, I would encourage students who, former and current, who have experienced this kind of unfairness to show up. I would encourage current teachers, and I know that's a ticklish situation, because they don't want to subject themselves to retaliation and they don't want to lose their jobs. But I encourage, if you care, I mean, Jim and I did the legwork. We got this issue out in the open, and now it's time for other people to show that they care. And if you care, take the bold step of coming to this next board meeting and show the school board, as well as Mr. Hunstad, I don't know if he's Dr. Hunstad or Mr. Hunstad, how you feel. and see if you can get some answers that we couldn't.
0: Great. I'm about to go to the phone lines. Abby, do you want to take the call now, or you want to go to break now and then take the call?
1: We can take the call.
0: Okay. Yes, so Jordine, please put your headset on. All right, Shane, thank you so much for calling. You're on the air with Jim Shaw and Jordine Roberts. Go ahead, Shane.
3: Yeah, I just wanted to say that I've had two students go through the DGF program, and I've had nothing but good things. And they two have graduated and have been very successful. I just wanted to say that I know of the incident with Nancy, and the public isn't hearing that side of the story.
0: All right. What is the public not hearing, Shane?
3: So when we met with Nancy, we tried to come to a solution about her pride stickers. We knew she wasn't going to take them down. We asked her to fly an American flag to make all kids feel welcome. She refused to do that, stating that her husband is a foreigner and is being persecuted in America.
0: All right, I'm going to say, Jordine is shaking her head. Is that, Jordine, do you have a perspective on that? Do you know something? Because I obviously have no idea what went on behind the scenes.
2: That does not.
3: I was there. I was the parent in the classroom.
0: Okay. All right. Let me get a response from Jordine, and then I'll get back to you, Shane. Jordine?
2: That does not ring true to me. We're talking about very small little flags. Every single classroom, in fact, one day when the issue that you and other students caused for Nancy, when this came to this principal's attention, he literally, it's one of the only times he's been in my classroom all year, he went classroom to classroom making sure that there was an American flag in every classroom. And I'm guessing it came from what you just described. So I have been in Nancy's room several times. I believe there was an American flag there.
3: Told every teacher to fly an American flag.
0: Right. And I talked to Nancy about that, too. And a flag did go up in her classroom.
2: Yeah.
0: So to say that she didn't have a flag is inaccurate. Shane,
3: I'm not saying that there was a flag after the incident. The flag was displayed after I had talked to Nancy and Mr. O'Keefe. Let me talk for a minute.
0: Shane,
3: now.
0: I want to ask you a question here because we're running out of time here. I want to get to the nubbins here, and because I'm very curious to get your take on this. She put up stickers that promoted inclusion and diversity, which was her right. The sticker said, "Everyone is welcome here, and you matter." And the message was that everyone is welcome regardless of race, ethnicity, religion, gender identity, sexual orientation, etc. So why did you object to that?
3: Well, let's put it in this perspective. Not that I agree with this, but say you were talking about Nazis earlier. Say a student feels prone to Nazism. So are you going to fly a Nazi flag for them, too? You do it for one, you should do it for all. You want to make them all feel welcome, right?
0: Well, that's if you equate being gay.
3: That flag is bringing in
0: being gay with being a Nazi.
3: Political. I just said I don't agree with Nazing. I'm just putting it in a rhetorical situation.
0: Right.
3: You fly something for one person. Why don't you do it for all?
0: But that's the point.
3: You got to do it for all.
0: But she was doing it for all. She said everyone is welcome. Everyone,
3: LGBTQ.
0: You're not
3: understanding what I'm telling you.
0: Well, I no
3: exactly. I just said if you got a kid that comes in and and he believes in Nazism. Are you going to fly a flag for that?
0: Of course not. But it's a false comparison.
3: Okay,
0: it's not a fair comparison. It's not a fair comparison. But I appreciate your
3: that flag
0: opinion on this.
3: Is bringing sexuality and politics in the classroom, and it doesn't belong there. Teachers should be teaching subject matter, and that's it.
0: Would you feel differently if she had a something up there that you know, promoted equal rights for people of all skin colors?
3: Listen, I went into the classroom. I knew she was not going to take her stickers down, and that was her right. I come in there with a solution. I asked her, I said, would you fly an American flag for my son in particular? Because he said that would make him feel better. He feels like you're putting the LGBTQ students above other
0: All right.
3: students.
0: All right, Shane, I've got to take a break now, and I'm very sorry
3: yeah.
0: that you and your son felt uncomfortable, because I applaud Nancy for putting those
3: yeah.
0: up there. I think what she was encouraging is the right thing. Equal rights. Everybody is treated the same. Everybody is welcome in a public school classroom. Back with more right after this break.
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0: All right, Jim Shaw back. That last call generated more text messages than I have time to read. I'm going to read as many as I can, and then we get to say goodbye. Let's get to it here. Your caller is full of it. He's making stuff up to make himself be in the right. Jim, thank you for bringing this out in the open. Rather than vilifying this teacher, let's give credit for her vast experience and knowledge, her truth. She's right. It's time for others to stand up for the teachers and students. That's talking about you. Another one, why do people have an issue with making other people feel welcome? Another one, Shane, that was the caller, won the debate. Another one, Jim, a sign that says all is welcome here with a rainbow on it is not in any possible way equitable to somebody having a Nazi sign. It didn't say gays and lesbians welcome here. The caller is blind to the reality in front of him. Let me see if I have time to read another one or two as I'm trying to scroll up here. I'm so glad to live in the Fargo, West Fargo area. You cut off the parent. The mental gymnastics that go through to justify their objection to an all are welcome sticker is wild and exhausting. Okay, we are out of time. Jodine, thank you so much for coming in. Very gutsy for you to do. I give way lots more credit to you and the other teachers for speaking out. Abby, you're the best. Thank you so much
2: for
0: making
2: my
0: job easy.
2: Can I get a word in? Yeah. Thank you for all you've done.
0: Well, I felt that I should do it. I'm glad to have done it. We are done. I'll be back next week on Tyler's show. Until then, bye-bye, everybody.
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21: ABC News, I'm Sherry Preston. New numbers on inflation show it picked up at the wholesale level last month after cooling earlier this summer. High gas and oil costs because of the war leading to a 5.4% hike in inflation in the month of August compared to last year. The price of U.S. crude has now risen to more than $100 a barrel for the first time since May. The price of Brent crude, which is the international standard, rose to more than $105 a barrel today. Gas is now averaging $1.30 more per gallon than before the war with Iran began. At the GOP midterm convention in Dallas last night, President Trump defended the war, saying of Iran,
22: "If they had a nuclear weapon, I'd be calling the Supreme Leader, and I'd be saying, 'Mr. Supreme Leader, how are you, sir? Is there anything we can do for you?' as opposed to bombing the crap out of them."
21: The president also promising a $5,000 dividend check to every American adult should the Republicans retain control of Congress. This is ABC News. Tomorrow, of course, marking 25 years since the September 11th attacks. Nearly 3,000 people were killed that day. ABC's Michelle Franzen with more on some of those left behind.
23: Marion Fontana lost her firefighter husband, Dave Fontana, on 9/11, which was also their wedding anniversary.
24: I kind of knew that my life would never be the same.
23: The couple's son, Aiden, is now 30. Marion says it's been a long journey for both of them.
24: He is resilient too, thank God, and we've become very, very close.
23: She says they will spend this 9/11 at the beach.
24: We're going to write some poems in the sand and talk about him and, you know, pay tribute to what a wonderful man he was.
23: Michelle Franzen, ABC News, New York.
21: Apple did indeed introduce its first foldable phone on Wednesday. The iPhone Duo costs more than $2,000. Latest warning about food that could make you sick. The FDA says broccoli sprouts could be contaminated with salmonella. 22 sick in three states. Sherry Preston, ABC News.
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31: It's 70 degrees and sunny in Fargo, Moorhead at 11:03. I'm Austin Erickson with KFGO News. The North Dakota Department of Health and Human Services announces the first person in the state this year infected with West Nile virus has died. Officials say they were older than 60 and lived in the southwest part of the state. 25 human West Nile cases have been confirmed in North Dakota in 2026. Last year, there were 86 and two deaths. The Minnesota Legislative Auditor finds the state is frequently late on its routine inspections of assisted living facilities. Health department leaders say the delay was caused in part by an unexpectedly high number of applications and many of its nurses being reassigned during the pandemic. Auditors note inspections have sped up since then. In the latest data from the first half of 2025, less than a third of inspections were completed by the deadline. On News and Views, former North Dakota Senator Heidi Heitkamp said the legislature should change open records law because of data centers.
1: NDA signed by a county who is not part of an economic development project are just giving approvals one way or the other on zoning should never be subject to an NDA. They're going to hide behind that trade secret exception, and I happen to know a little bit about this because I basically wrote it.
31: Dem NPL State Senator Tim Mathern of Fargo's bill banning NDAs between governments and data center and industrial project developers was defeated in the special session. Governor Kelly Armstrong believes it wasn't needed. He says government officials who have signed an NDA would have to consult with the Attorney General's office to find out if it was exempt from open records or not if someone made a request. Minnesota Attorney General Keith Ellison joins a coalition of 21 other states in suing the Trump administration over changes to Endangered Species Act regulations. The lawsuits challenge new federal rules easing habitat protections for threatened and endangered species and eliminate automatic safeguards for newly listed species. Ellison says the changes are unlawful and undermine Congress's intent to protect wildlife and the ecosystems they depend on. The coalition argues the rules could accelerate species decline by making it easier to damage critical habitat. Sanford Health expands its breast care services in Fargo. The new Edith Sanford Breast Center opens Tuesday, September 29th at the Broadway Medical Center. Sanford says the relocated facility significantly increases capacity, adding 12 exam rooms and new contrast-enhanced mammography technology to help detect cancer early, especially in dense breast tissue. Last year, Sanford Fargo diagnosed nearly 400 cases of breast cancer and performed more than 13,000 mammograms. A Battle Lake man has turned thousands of Civil War artifacts collected by his great-grandfather into a museum. In the basement of the Prospect House, which was built in 1886, Jay Johnson cares for the items, including letters, newspapers, ammunition, and more. 25 years ago, Johnson discovered the artifacts collected by James A. Kohlhauer, a Union captain and the last Civil War survivor in Otter Tail County.
3: This collection just kept growing and growing and growing and growing, and at some point or another I said, this has got to be preserved.
31: In 2013, the Prospect House was put on the National Register of Historic Places. Now it's time to get your weather from Too Tall Tom Szymanski, our chief meteorologist.
4: 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For the rest of the day, sunny. The breeze picks up out of the south-southwest, increasing to 13 to 27, high 87. Mostly clear, 66 tonight, south wind at 10 to 20. Tomorrow, partly sunny, becoming windy. A chance for afternoon or evening showers and thunderstorms. High 87, steady or falling afternoon temperatures later on in the day. South wind 8 to 22, becoming north in the afternoon and picking up to 15 to 35. On Saturday, partly sunny and windy, uncomfortably cold. Low 50, high 72. Sunday, partly to mostly cloudy, slight chance for showers, stupidly cold. Low 46, high 66. Monday, breezy, areas of showers, mainly in the morning. High right around 66. I'm KFGO Chief Meteorologist Tom Szymanski.
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9: It Takes Two, Amy Eiler, JJ Gordon, and it is Tuesday, which means Two Tall Tom's Terribly Trivial Tuesday Tidbits.
10: On Thursday.
9: Oh, yeah.
10: But you know what? We'll be fortunate if we don't have
9: it. Did I say that it was Tuesday?
10: But you know what? We're so used to it.
9: I see you, and I think Tuesday. Okay. Yep. Okay. Hold on. Thursday. Two Tall Tom's Terribly Trivial Thursday Tidbits.
10: On Thursday. At least we're not going to get a thorough and thrifty thundiferous thrashing on Thursday.
9: Well,
10: there we go.
9: I look at you and I instantly think it's Tuesday, but it's not. It's Thursday and we've got some tidbits for you. We missed Tuesday, so we thought we'd push it to today because, ooh, it feels like fall this morning, Two Tall Tom Szymanski.
10: But by later on today, it'll feel like summer.
9: I know. My kids biking to school were like, it's cold. And yeah. I was like, but it's going to be 85. So.
10: But, you know, we were still a couple of degrees above average this morning for a low.
9: Oh, I bet.
10: The average lows are now in the upper 40s to near 50. And the latest check I saw was 52. It might have hit 50.
9: Wow.
10: But, you know, it feels cold, but it's actually average.
9: We have some warm, we've had a very warm and pleasant fall so far.
10: So far.
9: Or are we has it been fall? I just consider it fall.
10: Meteorological fall. Starts on September 1 and ends on November 30.
9: Meteorological fall.
10: We have that because we do that on the beginning of the month and on the end of a month. It's easier for record keeping.
9: Okay.
10: Yeah, so we have 3 months for each season, and they all begin on the first of the month. For instance, we just got through with the meteorological summer, which began June 1st and ended on August 31st. But the seasons that we all are familiar with are based on Earth-Sun relationships. In other words, when the sun passes over the equator, the direct rays of it, we call that the fall equinox, which will be on September 22nd. That's official beginning of fall. But there's, as I've said many times, there's three different types of fall. Meteorological fall, astronomical fall, and also realistic fall.
9: What's really happening?
10: What happens, it can vary from year to year, as I'm going to show you in some of these numbers here, but sometimes fall can really go well into November, nice fall weather. And sometimes there's an abrupt shift in October, and all of a sudden, boom, winter's here.
9: Even when it's, on Tuesday, because it is Thursday, on Tuesday when I was golfing,
10: yep.
9: It was like 83 degrees.
10: Mm-hmm.
9: But even 83 in early September feels different than 83 at the beginning of August. You can still feel like a difference in the air, if that makes sense.
10: Well, and plus the high temperature for the day doesn't last as long either.
9: Yeah.
10: It comes, once you get to October, you'll see it'll come, it'll go in a blink. The high temperature will be like, honestly, 75 degrees. It's 75 for about 10 minutes, and right. Then it goes down. You know?
9: Yeah, I forget. Well, because our days get so short.
10: Yeah.
9: Okay, so meteorological fall starts September 1. That has started. But, like, real fall, or what do we call it?
10: Astronomical fall starts on the 22nd.
9: The 22nd of
10: September. Equinox.
9: Okay.
10: And then the realistic fall varies year to year depending
9: right.
10: upon what year, what the weather is. And that we have yet to see that, so.
9: Yeah, I mean, it has felt like we are getting later in the summer season, but gosh, we've had some nice temperatures.
10: And we probably will for a couple of days. Then it's going to get cold again, but once it gets colder for the weekend and say into Monday, it's not just going to stay that way. We're going to rebound again next week. Not to the 80s, I don't think, but I think we'll have a good shot at 70s. So.
9: We have some like systems moving in that are going to cool things down, don't we?
10: We do. We have one coming in tomorrow. And it could also bring some rain. But as we found out this last weekend, it could rain tons in some places. Like I had some family in Perham. It just rained and rained and rained and rained ever several inches. And then nothing in other places.
9: Yeah, we were down in the lakes trying to clean things up for the year. And, man, the rain wouldn't shut off.
10: Mm-hmm.
9: And I was texting JJ back in Fargo. And I was like, hey, it doesn't look on the radar that you guys are getting anything. He's like, nope, nothing. Not a drop. I was
10: nothing.
9: Like, oh, and it's just pouring down here.
10: Yeah.
9: The grass looks so good and green down there. It's lush. So, yeah, we could use a little bit more rain.
10: Places
9: so.
10: Like Bemidji, for instance, they've been the target almost all summer for rain and storms. Pretty lush and green up there. Fargo Moorhead in the bullseye of the highest drought area around the area. So, you know, it'd be nice if some of these systems would get us because we, as I talked about last week, we had 3.82 inches of rainfall in meteorological summer, almost 6 inches below average, and it was the eighth driest summer ever.
9: Wow.
10: So will that continue? That's the next question. So I got some little numbers here. I got them in small print here, so I'm going to stare at this.
9: So we got in the top 10 of driest summers.
10: Top 10 of driest summers. Now,
9: and what was the total rainfall again?
10: 3.82.
9: Number 8 in the top 10 driest summers. Wow.
10: Mm-hmm.
9: I mean, that doesn't surprise anybody when you say it out loud, you know, because it just was so dry.
10: Now, if we go through a meteorological fall, September through November,
9: yeah,
10: average rainfall for that period is 5.82 inches. Now,
9: oh.
10: Will we get that? We'll see.
9: Yeah.
10: Sometimes all it takes is one or two events to get there. Okay.
9: Right.
10: Average snowfall is 8 inches through that period. Of course, it's all in October and November, so September doesn't really get much snow. Now, as far as rainiest precipitation-wise, as far as the rainiest fall ever, believe it or not, 10.67 inches in 2008.
9: Oh, wow.
10: That's the rainiest one ever. And the driest one ever is
9: 0.04.
10: That's this year so far. That was
9: bad. Okay.
10: 0.97 in 1976.
9: Oh, wow.
10: And most recently, 2022, we only had 1.42. So we've had some dry ones recently. Now, as far as snow is concerned, the least snowiest ever. Want to take a stab at it?
9: I would say it's like maybe 2 inches.
10: Believe it or not, zero.
9: Oh, really?
10: 1888.
9: Wow.
10: 1999, a trace. 2013, only 0.3 inches of snowfall.
9: And that would be for fall. So that
10: would
9: be September
10: through November.
9: September through November. Wow.
10: Right.
9: If we can make it through the end of November with a trace of snow, that would be incredible.
10: They would have loved that back in 1896 when it was 35.3 for the most ever.
9: Oh,
10: that was just for fall.
9: What?
10: 35.3. And, you know, the most recent one on that one is 2010, where we had 18.8. But I'm trying to imagine, and of course it all mostly came in October and November, so you get 35 inches of snow on the ground by Thanksgiving. Can you believe that?
9: No, I cannot even imagine it. Now,
10: I don't know what they were thankful for back then.
9: It does seem that if we get snow in October, and maybe this is just a fact I've made up in my brain, it does seem like if we get snow in October, it's usually like a big dump and then it melts. Like it's like 5 inches and then it goes away.
10: Well, I know we used to go around for those coffees for KFGO.
9: Yes.
10: And it was one year we went to Carrington, I think it was. It was October. And I think we had to cancel it a week because there was such a big snowstorm. We went out there and there was still snow up to some roofs.
9: Oh, my goodness.
10: In Carrington in the middle of October.
9: Wow.
10: It didn't happen that badly here. I think all that stuff just missed us just to the west. But you can get some vicious, vicious snowstorms in October. And, of course, you get something like that in October. That's terrible for a lot of reasons, most notably livestock and agriculture. It's just terrible for anything. So you can't rule something like that out, although that is kind of an outlier. You don't really expect something like that to happen, you know. And,
9: well, let's soak in September. Let's soak in the beautiful, wonderful weather of September while we can, because it's not going to be here forever.
10: No, September is, I would say it's a lot like March on the other side of the calendar. In March, you know, you're pretty much fed up with winter.
9: Yeah.
10: At least most people are. Some people aren't. And you're wondering, you get a warm day here and there, and you're wondering, okay, will this last? Is it going to get warm right away? And you get setbacks into the cold weather, and it just takes longer to get warm. Now, September isn't quite that extreme, but you can get teases of cold weather, but then it warms up again. Once you get usually to, you know, the middle of October, then the cold really starts to dominate, and you might get a day, two or three of nice, warm Indian summer kind of weather, but the trend is for it to get colder and colder. And the most rapid drop-off of the year is in the month of November, when the average temperature drops almost 17 degrees from day 1 to day 30.
9: So speaking of what's going to happen this upcoming fall and winter, next week on Tuesday, so it won't take as long for you to come back this time because it's
10: Thursday. I'll be back in 5 days.
9: You'll be back in 5 days. Let's talk about this super El Nino that everyone keeps talking about. They say that ocean temps are 5 degrees warmer in the Pacific. They say that some people are saying this is going to be a year without winter. Some people are saying that it's going to be the worst winter ever. We're probably somewhere in the middle, as Tuttle always says.
10: I'll tease somewhere in there.
9: Okay.
10: You know, and again, before I even say anything, one should keep in mind that these El Niños and the other flip side of it, the La Niña, these things are nothing new. They've been around forever. They just, you know, the media has talked about them more recently.
9: Right.
10: But what I will tease by saying that is an El Niño, as you said, warmer ocean water temperatures off the Pacific usually translates to a warmer and drier winter here. I'll get more specific and I'll explain what the super El Nino is.
9: Yeah.
10: We'll tackle that topic next week.
9: We're going to tackle the super El Nino.
10: We're going to bring it to the ground.
9: Tuttle Tom Szymanski, always appreciate your time. Thanks for being here.
10: Thank you.

0: Baby girl, but I'm the one.
1: This is It Takes Two, taking a quick peek at Wall Street. The S&P is down 42, the Dow is down 315, and the NASDAQ is down 146. Sarah Heinrich is joining us. Sarah, what's going on in the ag markets?
2: We have soybeans well into the green, double digits higher. The U.S. corn harvest is underway as farmers are entering the final stages of the growing season, marked by uneven weather and declining crop conditions across the nation. Currently seeing November soybeans up 21 cents at 13.30, while January's at 13.45, 20 and a half cents higher. December corn up a nickel at 5.32, March at 5.48, a nickel higher. December spring wheat up 11 cents at 7.59. March is at 7.77. That's 11 cents higher. October feeder cattle up $1.05 at 3.26.88. October live cattle up $1.30 at 2.17.15. October lean hogs up 18 cents at $83.25. With your markets, I'm Farm and Ranch Director Sarah Heinrich for the Mighty 790 and 104.7 KFGO from the Enterprise Sales Ag Studio. 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
1: It Takes Two, a text in at 35270. I'm sure Tom remembers the Halloween blizzard in Minneapolis when we had 30 inches of snow. We'll have to bring that up next week with To Tell Tom. Yeah, there's been a lot of Halloweens where we've been in snow pants. Coming up here on IT2, we've got, Plant Talk. It's a Plant Talk day. Dave Decock's going to be in from 1 to 2 o'clock taking all of your lawn and garden questions. Also, Gobble It Up is just about here. We're going to tell you all about that. And a family medicine nurse practitioner is going to join us to talk about migraines. And what are the actual hacks at home that actually work? There's a viral McDonald's migraine meal. We're going to ask her about ice packs, heating pads, caffeine, chocolate. Which ones actually work and which ones do the nurse practitioners want you to try when you are at home with a migraine? That's coming up as well. But next, Midwest Pest Control is going to join us. If you have a pest question, you can text us now at 35270.
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3: To the KFGO News Center we go. Nate Cohen Radio, as I call him. What's going on? What was the thing when you were little that you thought was fancy? Okay, I'll tell you an example.
4: Okay.
3: On Friday nights, my mom would make popcorn, and then she would make a mix of orange juice and 7-Up. And I thought that drink was so fancy. You know what I mean? Like, when you're little, how you think the most ridiculously basic things are fancy.
4: I think I've got an answer.
3: Okay.
4: We had a minivan when I was growing up.
3: Yeah.
4: And it had a screen in it that you could watch movies on.
3: Oh, that was fancy.
4: We thought that was fancy.
3: That was fancy.
4: It was fancy, probably, for the time. Yeah.
3: It really probably was. I mean, now I feel like kids take that for granted.
4: It is. It's wild. Yeah.
3: They're just like, oh, yeah, there's a screen in my TV.
4: That was the coolest thing ever.
3: That is cool. That was pretty fancy. Okay, what did you think was fancy? You can text us at 35270. And I'm seeing your pest questions come in for Midwest Pest. We'll get to those when we come back as well. 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
4: 72 degrees and sunny Fargo-Moorhead from the KFGO News Center. I'm Nate Cohen. The North Dakota Department of Health and Human Services has announced the first West Nile-related death in the state this year. Officials say they were older than 60 and lived in the southwest part of the state. 25 human West Nile virus cases have been confirmed in North Dakota this year. Last year, there were 86 and 2 deaths. And multiple people were arrested after a shootout that injured one yesterday near the Mall of America in Bloomington.
5: Police responded to a report of multiple shots fired around 1:40 p.m. near American Boulevard and 30th Avenue. Bloomington Police Chief Booker Hodges says two groups were shooting at one another.
6: So the community members in this area, obviously we get a call like this, people shooting in the middle of the damn day. There's a local business over there sick that we had to have go into some security procedures while our canine officers started to search the area for weapons.
5: At least two suspects were arrested after leaving the scene in vehicles. Hodges says more arrests are likely.
4: It's reporter Gracie Stockton. Fargo-Moorhead right now is 72 degrees at 11:32. 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
4: 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While the construction on the Applied Digital Data Center in Harwood rolls on, the debate over its approval process hasn't gone away. In November, voters will decide on an amendment to the city's home rule charter. It would create regulations around how negotiations are done for mid- and large-scale industrial projects. Mike Schwartz from the group Voices of Harwood believes there has been a lack of transparency from city officials.
8: Not objected to growth. This is not supposed to stop growth. It's supposed to hold the businesses coming in and seeking to be our neighbors, to be accountable, to, you know, want to work with the community, to want to work with the residents inside the community, not just the five people sitting on the council.
4: Applied Digital held a town hall meeting on its data center in August of last year, and that was after construction plans were already finished. Company officials say data centers are beneficial for two communities, providing good jobs for people in skilled trades like electricians, and that they add to the tax base. A Parker's Prairie man was injured after hitting a deer on his motorcycle in Otter Tail County this morning. The Minnesota State Patrol says 58-year-old Dirk Bergquist was driving south on State Highway 29 when he hit the deer around 6:30 this morning. Troopers say he was wearing a helmet. He was taken to the hospital in Alexandria. The Otter Tail County Sheriff's Office, Douglas County Sheriff's Office, and Parker's Prairie Fire assisted the Minnesota State Patrol at the scene of that crash. And thousands of South Dakota drivers who have habitat conservation license plates have not actually made any contribution financially to protect wildlife habitat in the state. That's because unlike some other states where drivers' habitat contributions are collected during plate license transactions, South Dakota dispenses those plates and then asks the drivers to separately donate to habitat conservation, which later gives them a habitat-themed decal to put on the plate. Some drivers have not followed through with the optional purchase of the decals. As a result, the state has sold around 8,500 more sets of habitat plates than habitat decals. That equates to about $415,000 in potential funding for habitat that's not being collected. The state has sold more than 4,600 sets of decals. And right now, Fargo-Moorhead, 73 degrees and a sunny sky. Let's head into the Weather Center for a look at the weather with Too Tall Tom.
9: 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For the rest of the day, sunny. The breeze picks up out of the south-southwest, increasing to 13 to 27, high 87. Mostly clear, 66 tonight, south wind at 10 to 20. Tomorrow, partly sunny, becoming windy. A chance for afternoon or evening showers and thunderstorms. High 87, steady or falling afternoon temperatures later on in the day. South wind 8 to 22, becoming north in the afternoon and picking up to 15 to 35. On Saturday, partly sunny and windy, uncomfortably cold. Low 50, high 72. Sunday, partly to mostly cloudy, slight chance for showers, stupidly cold. Low 46, high 66. Monday, breezy, areas of showers mainly in the morning, high right around 66. I'm KFGO Chief Meteorologist Tom Szymanski.

0: This is It Takes Two with Amy and JJ on KFTO. Let's tell you about Sight On Sound. Yes, we felt it this morning, that little bit of cool weather that has seeped into our region with that 50 degrees this morning. You can tell what's on the other side of this, and it's some even colder weather. And if you do not want to get into a cold car this winter, call up Sight On Sound because they have a variety of remote start systems to choose from. Also, if you're looking for the perfect gift for someone, get an auto start for a loved one or for yourself. 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

0: You say you have the Midwest Pest guy on tap next, and your text club blows up. Rod Bolstead is with us from Midwest Pest. 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
1: Thank you very much.
0: As expected, this is the time of year where we get, I don't know, maybe new pests, new things to think about, some of them trying to make homes where we don't want them to. So let's get to some of the questions we have in our text club, okay?
1: Sure.
0: This is one that I love that I also am curious about. Someone wants to know if the plug-in mouse repellents work. They have a cabin with an old stone foundation. Recommendations?
1: Yeah, if those plug-in mouse things work, because they make them for insects also, I wouldn't be on the phone with you.
0: Okay, yeah, that's a solid point, yes.
1: Yeah.
0: Okay, do you have recommendations? I mean, can we lessen the amount by using them? Is there something else that you'd recommend when someone's closing up the cabin for the year?
1: Yeah, I would say they don't work at all, so don't waste your money.
0: Okay.
1: One thing, there's a couple, obviously, you know, we could set you up with a program to where we're monitoring your home and, you know, keeping the insects and or rodents out. But, you know, if someone wants to do it on their own, they just got to make sure they're diligent and sealing up all the cracks and crevices that they can see. And then on the inside, you know, if they're gone all winter long, you know, like a glue board or two, or maybe some rodenticide, just so they have something in place.
0: Yeah. So you're telling me that the dryer sheets don't work?
1: Well, you know what they do, like a mothball?
0: Yeah.
1: Know, anything like that will work for an amount of time.
0: Okay.
1: And then the rodent will actually get used to that too.
0: Sure. Sure. Yeah, that makes sense. Someone else says they have one, don't work at all. Thank goodness for my cats. Maybe they're talking about the plug-in one, just to your point.
1: Exactly.
0: Does Midwest Pest Control work with bees and wasps? Someone wants to know.
1: Oh, absolutely.
0: Yeah.
1: Yep, absolutely.
0: I mean, this is the time of the year where they get a little bit angry, it seems.
1: They're aggressive because the queen actually puts emitting this pheromone. So all these workers know that their job with the queen is done, and they're going to die. So they get aggressive.
0: Yeah. Okay, well, yeah, they are aggressive, and you do work with them. They also want to know, we already talked about kind of what options you do for mice. Do you help find places that pests come in? Is that something that you're doing?
1: Yes, we look for obvious areas where they can come in, and we can plug those areas with we have this product called Rodent Stop. It's like a putty, but it's got steel wool built right into it. But yeah, you have to be diligent on that too. You know, the rodents can get in to where you can't see.
0: Yeah, I was going to say, isn't like the famous line that they can get in through a hole as small as like the tip of a pencil? Is that true?
1: Yeah, as round. They don't have a backbone, so they can elongate their body. So if their skull fits, they fit.
0: Sure. Someone wants to know, can you get rid of a pocket gopher without poisoning or killing them? Just want him to move along. Getting close to underground wires.
1: Well, you know, without killing them, a pocket gopher, number one, is not going to come above ground because they're blind. So you can't really trap them with a live trap. The only thing I could maybe suggest, and who's to say what it's going to do after that, is that, you know, I've seen people where they put the garden hose down there and just let the garden hose go, and then up comes a rat, you know, or the gopher, more or less. And they, where they move to from there, I don't know.
0: Sure.
1: You know, so.
0: Someone wants to know the best way to take care of a mouse problem before winter. What if, you know, the mice are already there? What's the best way to catch them before you do all the sealing up?
1: Well, if they're inside the house, I'd say rodenticides, which is, I don't like using the word poison, but it's mouse poison. You can use live traps and glue boards and, anything in that situational, you know, you can seal up at the same time too. I mean, you don't have to wait for one or the other.
0: Sure. That makes sense.
1: How we would do it actually is that we would, first of all, look for obvious areas. Second of all, look on the inside for areas that they come and go and that they frequent. And then we can put in a rodenticide in there. We use little bait boxes that are locked that they can't shake the bait out of or dogs can't play with and get any, you know, no issues. And then on the outside, we put place bait stations where they we're going to catch them before they get into the house. It doesn't attract them. It will attract them once they're there, but it doesn't attract them to come into there.
0: Sure. That makes sense. Oh, yeah, I've seen those little lock boxes. Those are cool because it's not like the poison is sitting out at all. It's locked in this box and can't get out.
1: Yeah, there's holes in there so that, and then the bait that we use has holes in the center of it. And you place the bait on the pole, and then when you shut the lid, that closes that so you can't, you know, you can't shake it out.
0: Sure. Do the mice get trapped in there, or do they take the poison and then leave that box?
1: Nope, they don't take the poison because it's sitting on those poles. They have to eat what they want right there.
0: Okay.
1: So that's, yeah, it's not a mechanical trap. It's a box where they go in and go out.
0: Okay.
1: So it doesn't, they have made homes in there before, you know, where they built a nest.
0: Oh my gosh.
1: And it's been laying there dead right next to the bait, but it doesn't trap them.
0: Is that a safe way to do it if you have pets?
1: Yes.
0: Yes? Are we still concerned about the pet getting the mouse if they were to consume whatever is in that locked box?
1: You know, it's a poison, so it's really a touchy subject. But the poisons are actually formulated per size of the target pet. So if you have a mouse, let's just say, 1/16th of an ounce will kill a mouse.
0: Oh my.
1: So one of those blocks will kill 16 mice. Well, if you took 16 mice and balled up your hand, like you could get them all in your hand, that'd be the size of a dog that could kill.
0: Sure. Okay.
1: You know,
0: yep.
1: So it would take an awful lot.
0: Sure.
1: You know, there's some dogs that actually have ate it right out of the, you know, right from the whatever, you know, and have no issues at all. But then some dogs will walk by and sniff it and die, you know. But we don't deal with that at all, really. We where we'd have any animal poisoning.
0: Sure.
1: We haven't had a dog die for quite some time.
0: Someone said, do you work with bats, getting them out and finding, sealing how they came in? I have only a 15-year-old home, and two times in a month now, I've had a bat surprising me at night, flying over my head in my living room on the main floor. Oh, no.
1: Oh,
0: do you deal with bats?
1: We do not.
0: Okay.
1: But can I refer someone?
0: Yeah, absolutely.
1: He doesn't kill me because he's so busy. but he is the Batman, Raleigh King. And no one does a better job than Raleigh. He is the guy. His cell phone number is 218-841-2264.
0: Okay, I'll pass that along to someone who is, that's such a bummer. That would freak me out. I've only been in contact with a bat once that flew into our vehicle while we were driving, actually, and we pulled over and freaked out. I was like, nope, I like bats just fine, but I want bats to be in their home, and I want to be in my home, and I want those
1: Absolutely.
0: To be separate.
1: Someone, they do their job.
0: Yeah. Someone said, if we find acorns in the spring in drawers, are those mice or something else?
1: It could be mice. It could be squirrels. It could be chipmunks.
0: Oh, how fun. Look at all your options. Yeah, I love that. Yeah. This has been very... Okay, what do you do for window wells for rodents? For window wells? Like in the window wells?
1: I guess I don't understand that
0: question. I don't either.
1: Let's just say if there was a rodent in a window well, we could maybe place a bait station down there and let it get into the rodenticide and then pick it up after it's done. But sometimes, and this happens quite often, is that a muskrat will get and fall into a window well. Or like a skunk is even, you know, that they'll fall into a window well. And what we will do a lot of times is just get a 2x4, a couple of them, and place it in there and make a plank, you know, so that whatever it's in there can walk out.
0: Yeah. Well, that, yeah. I mean, let's not overcomplicate this.
1: Exactly.
0: Okay, if someone still has a question for you, Rod, how do they get a hold of Midwest Pest?
1: You can dial 1-800-818-2272.
0: Okay, save that number in your phone. I want you to give it one more time. Pull up your phone and just put this in there, because you don't know when you need Midwest Pest, but there's going to be a moment. And you're like, wait, I saved a number in my phone, and it's going to be right there, and it's going to be so much easier. 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
0: Hey, Rod Bolstead from Midwest Pest, thanks so much for being with us here on KFGO. Appreciate your time.
1: All right, Amy. Thank you. 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
4: Minnesota families are tired from all the challenges over the past few years. Tired of politics as usual. Politicians in St. Paul ignore big problems. And now those same elected officials claim to have the solution. Rob Kupak is one of those politicians. This is what he said about fraud from taxpayer-funded programs.
5: Is somebody gaming the system? Of course somebody is. But I do not think that it is this huge, widespread fraud.
4: Local prosecutors estimated the fraud to be as high as $9 billion. But Rob Kupak looked the other way. He voted against solutions like requiring state agencies to publish plans to combat waste, fraud, and abuse. He even opposed holding accountable the state officials who failed us despite evidence that fraud totaled billions of dollars. But now it's campaign season, and Kupak is claiming otherwise. Let's get Minnesota back on track. And that starts with opposing Rob Kupak in November. This independent expenditure is paid for by ProJobs Majority. It is not coordinated with or approved by any candidate, nor is any candidate responsible for it.
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1: We've got news coming up in just a few moments. We're going to tell you about Gobble It Up. We've got some migraine hacks we're going to question Sanford Health about in the noon hour. We've also got a plant talk ahead here on It Takes Two. The S&P is down 43. The Dow is down 278. And the NASDAQ is down 94. Another red day on Wall Street. Sarah Heinrich, how are those egg markets looking?
2: We've had some big gains in that soybean market. New crop November beans, 18 and a half higher at 13.28. January at 13.43, 18 cents higher. December corn up 3 1/4 at 5.31. March at 5.46, up 3 1/2 cents. December spring wheat up 9 cents at 7.57. March at 7.76, 9 pennies higher. Feeder cattle for October up 38 cents at 3.26.20. October live cattle up 55 cents at 2.16.40. October lean hogs up 30 cents at $83.38. With your markets, I'm Farm and Ranch Director Sarah Heinrich for the Mighty 790 and 104.7 KFGO with our Ag Studio, sponsored by Enterprise Sales of Ellie City, your grain handling and storage experts.
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10: ABC News, I'm Wayne Cabot. The Supreme Court today showed the Show Me State which of the two disputed voting maps its citizens will use in voting for Congress in just 54 days. Missouri's hastily redrawn districts favoring Republicans will not stand. Justices granting a request by a Democratic-backed advocacy group to block that. ABC's Peter Haralambos.
11: The decision likely ends the legal whiplash over Missouri's map 2 months to Election Day and hands Democrats a small victory in the nationwide mid-decade redistricting war.
10: Legal experts are debating President Trump's new promise of $5,000 to every adult if Republicans win Congress. That would add up to $1.3 trillion to the $40 trillion national debt. Yesterday, he promised gas below $2 a gallon after the election, expecting the Iran war will end. Gas Buddy says gas prices shot up 19 cents in the past few days, averaging $4.27, diesel at $5.97. This is ABC News. Could AI really kill us all? Well, congressional lawmakers are demanding answers and pushing for legislative action after a dire warning from a former Anthropic employee who says many tech insiders agree with him that AI is getting so advanced it could kill all humans within a decade. ABC's Jay O'Brien is on Capitol Hill.
0: Connecticut Senator Richard Blumenthal sending a letter to Sam Altman, the CEO of ChatGPT maker OpenAI, saying that the company is putting profits over safety and calling instances where the company's AI agents were able to break out of or evade guardrails a, quote, stunning failure. The senator sending Altman a laundry list of questions he wants answers to, including an accounting of every time something like this may have happened.
10: Surf's up, way up, too much in California. Storms, high tides being blamed for several days of extreme beach waves and beach erosion up and down the coast. Heat alerts posted for much of California into Nevada and Arizona. I'm Wayne Cabot, ABC News.
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14: Sunny skies, 74 degrees in Fargo, Moorhead for KFGO News. I'm Darren Selvig. A former Dilworth Glendon Felton teacher says the classroom misconduct has gone unpunished in the district, criticizing administrators for failing to act on student discipline reports. Jodine Roberts made the comments today on KFGO's News and Views during an interview with guest host Jim Shaw. Shaw investigated the allegations and detailed his findings in a three-part Collins series, with his latest report to be posted today on KFGO.com. Roberts says multiple discipline reports filed online went unanswered by the high school principal. She highlighted an incident from last school year where a group of boys gave a Nazi salute in class without facing discipline from administration.
15: I think it's ridiculous. I mean, what message does that send to the student body about behavior that's accepted and not accepted? Word gets around in any school, but certainly a small school. And these five or six boys then feel empowered.
14: Superintendent Shannon Hunstead disagrees with the criticism, saying district officials handle each situation appropriately on its own merit and follow the school handbook. Hunstead adds that DGF is 100% a safe place that supports all students. The issues are expected to be brought before the DGF school board at its next regular meeting this Monday, September 14th, at 6 p.m. at the high school. North Dakota has recorded its first West Nile virus-related death of the year. State Health and Human Services officials say the person was over 60 years old and lived in southwestern North Dakota. So far this year, the state has seen 25 human cases of West Nile across 14 counties, with 14 patients requiring hospitalization. Health officials say transmission usually peaks in late summer, and the risk isn't over until the state sees a hard frost. They urge residents to keep using insect repellent, wear long sleeves outdoors, and drain standing water around the home. MyPillow founder Mike Lindell says that he's taking his fight for a recount in the Minnesota gubernatorial primary election to the U.S. Supreme Court. Lindell had his recount requests denied by the Minnesota Supreme Court last month. He argued that the Secretary of State was breaking the law by only offering the recount the votes for Damoth and Lindell, not every candidate on the ballot. Lindell says only counting ballots for him and Damoth would not address the inconsistencies his team found with election results.
16: We asked for the recount. Obviously, they said no. Of your 1.1 million ballots, we're only going to count 300,000 of them. Only you and Lisa Damoth. I said no. We do a recount. Look at every of all 1.1 million ballots. It's in Minnesota law.
14: Lindell says his team is working to get election records from all 87 Minnesota counties as part of his effort to get rid of voting machines. And a longtime Fargo business is changing hands this fall. Jody Brown and Jill Cron have sold Hair Success Salon and Spa, along with Skin Medical Aesthetics, to Denise Ratzlaff. The transition takes effect in October, ending Brown and Cron's 43 years of ownership. Ratzlaff says the entire team will remain in place, with plans to expand beauty and wellness services while honoring the salon's four-decade history. And checking our forecast now from the KFGO Weather Center. For the rest of today, sunny skies becoming breezy, high of 87 degrees, south-southwest winds increasing to 13 to 27 miles an hour. Mostly clear tonight, our low 66, and tomorrow partly sunny, becoming windy, with a chance for afternoon or evening showers and thunderstorms tomorrow, a high of 87. Right now, sunny skies in the FM Metro, 74 degrees. I'm Darren Selvig, News Radio, KFGO.
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0: This is It Takes Two, Amy Eiler, J.J. Gordon, and Sandy Piazza is in the house from the United Way. Gobble It Up is right around the corner. Sandy, welcome back.
1: Amy, it's great to be here. Yes, Gobble It Up is just coming up on Thursday, September 17th.
0: Oh my gosh, it's 1 week from today.
1: Yes,
0: one week from today. 1 week from today, 11 a.m. to 1 p.m. at all the Hornbacher's locations. Like, you guys know the drill. We don't need to explain this, right? Like, it's Gobble It Up season. It's September. Yep, just tell me the day I know what to do, right?
1: Yep, that's right. They can get their pre-orders in by tomorrow yet.
0: Oh, so pre-order's still happening.
1: Yep, pre-orders are still happening. Groups of five or more can pre-order meals by September 11th, and that's a convenient pickup way to get your great turkey meals in.
0: Yes.
1: Otherwise, you can stop by any Hornbacher's on September 17th.
0: No, I love this. Pre-order's still open. We always usually just, like, miss it, I feel like. So this is your call to action. Like, get them in today.
1: Yep, that's
0: today.
1: Right.
0: Today is your day to get all your pre-orders in. And pre-orders is a really easy way. Like, go around the office and figure out how many of you will be around next Thursday and just put in a pre-order. You can pick it up, bring it back. It's very easy.
1: Yeah, that's awesome. And the meal. Should we talk about the meal,
0: yes,
1: Amy?
0: Yes, let's talk about the meal.
1: Okay. Each meal is only $10. It's a Jennie-O turkey sandwich baked on a fresh Hornbacher's bun. Love those homemade buns.
0: Yes, the best.
1: Yeah, and then Old Dutch chips and Pepsi or Aquafina drink and a Kemp's ice cream treat.
0: And, you know, the thing is the first time I went to Gobble It Up, I was like, oh, a turkey sandwich. And then you're like, oh, it's real turkey. It's like a real turkey sandwich, if that makes sense. Like a warm, big piece of turkey sandwich.
1: Yes, this is the real deal.
0: It's the real deal. It's not a deli turkey sandwich. It's like a real turkey sandwich. It's like the kind of turkey sandwich you get after Thanksgiving.
1: Yes.
0: But it's in September, which is even better. And it's the last day of Big Iron. So if you guys are coming in to town for Big Iron, make sure to put this on your lunch plans on your way out of town on the last day of Big Iron. And like we said, all seven Hornbacher's locations. So you really, there's a Hornbacher's everywhere you look, it feels like.
1: Mm-hmm.
0: And
1: yep,
0: all of them will be sporting some turkey sandwiches for the United Way next Thursday. Now, when you get there, can you purchase a meal and stay for a little while?
1: You sure can. Yes, you can purchase your meal, enjoy it there, or you can take it with you. We have to-go packages that will be in as well.
0: Okay, so Hornbacher's Azul, that's the one in Moorhead. Hornbacher's Gateway West, that's the big one on Cheyenne and West Fargo. Hornbacher's Moorhead on 11th Street. Hornbacher's Northport on North Broadway. Hornbacher's Osgood on South 25th Street. Hornbacher's Southgate, which is the 32nd Avenue. And Hornbacher's Village West on 13th Avenue. Which, you know what's funny, is like if you've lived in this town for long enough and you've moved enough places, each one of these has been like your Hornbacher's for a little while, right?
1: That's exactly right. You know, we all have our neighborhood grocery store,
0: yes,
1: our neighborhood Hornbacher's that we go to.
0: Yes.
1: And I think that's one of the things that I love the most about this Gobble It Up is, you know, at the United Way, it's all neighbors helping neighbors.
0: Yeah.
1: And now it's this neighborhood, our neighborhood grocery store Hornbacher's that is out there helping neighbors. Because all proceeds from Gobble It Up are going to the United Way. And all donations stay local as well. So the dollars raised are invested in trusted programs and partners that are here in our community. And it's helping serve programs around hunger and homelessness, helping set kids up for success, and helping strengthen families, giving every single neighbor an opportunity to survive, to thrive.
0: How are things at the United Way right now?
1: Yeah, things are going well. We're in the heart of campaign season, which is really important. So like every neighbor, every contribution makes a huge difference for us in order to invest in these programs that really help support our neighbors. And we invest those dollars where they make the greatest impact. And we know that, that challenges, everybody struggles in different ways. And it takes all of us collectively in order to solve these challenges. And not one business, not one organization, not one program can do it alone. And that's why the United Way is there, is because we collectively take all of these things together and we align programs and businesses and volunteers and we invest in the most strategic things that solve the biggest problems.
0: I mean, you just got 7,000 kids off to school, right?
1: That's right. 7,025 backpacks for those kids in our community to get them ready and help them succeed in school.
0: Incredible. So the school supply drive is done and you've got the kids off to school and now we've got Gobble It Up. What are the other things that you're looking forward to before 2027?
1: Yeah, before 2027, we'll have our women's luncheon coming up in the beginning of November, which is a great event we rally a bunch of women in the community and we'll talk about more about the United Way and the great work that we're doing there. And then, of course, Gobble It Up's coming up next week.
0: Yes. And you guys are going to, I just looked this up because I was like, Gobble It Up has been around for a long time. But I did not know that it was nearly 20 years that we've been doing this.
1: 2026 is our 19th year of
0: that
1: doing Gobble It Up.
0: Crazy.
1: Yeah. And together, you know, over the past years, they've raised almost $500,000 for
0: incredible.
1: The United Way. Yeah.
0: It's
1: and that's
0: incredible.
1: The community rallying together. So we're so grateful.
0: Yeah. So mark it on your calendar next Thursday, 11 to 1 at any of your Hornbachers. When I looked at the list, I'm like, oh yeah, when I lived in Moorhead and I was going to school at MSUM, Hornbachers Moorhead was my Hornbachers. And then at one time I lived closest to 32nd Avenue. So the Southgate Hornbachers was my Hornbachers. And then for a while, I was really into going to Village West on 13th Avenue. So that was my Hornbachers. And now recently, I'm an Osgood Hornbachers girl. So, you know, any of them, any of the ones that you love the most, and everybody has had at least more than one Hornbachers that's been their neighborhood grocery store. Any of them will be set up with the Gobble It Up. And if you want to get those pre-orders in, 5 or more, I think it was, right?
1: Yep.
0: Yeah, pre-order 5 or more lunches by tomorrow for some easy pickup at whichever location you'd like. And Sandy, thanks so much for all the work you're doing at United Way. We appreciate you.
1: Thank you. Thanks so much for letting us be here.
0: This is It Takes Two. Amy Eiler, JJ Gordon here until 2 o'clock. We've got a plant talk coming up. Rusty Halverson's going to talk to us about some kiddos who are learning to be auctioneers. That's next on KFGO.
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0: Rusty Halverson joins us in the studio now. We're going to get to learn about some kids being auctioneers. You know, I at one time thought I should go to auctioneer school.
1: Really?
0: Doesn't it just sound like something you want to be able to do?
1: How serious were you about the idea?
0: A tiny bit more serious than I should have been, if we're being honest.
1: Okay.
0: Because I really was like, I really would like to know how to do that.
1: Because your career path, you've been the DC.
0: I have.
1: Yeah.
0: Yeah.
1: I mean,
0: this has been like since my time in radio.
1: Okay.
0: I'm like, wait, could I?
1: Okay.
0: Could I be an auctioneer? Like, could I just do it for funsies and maybe like I'd go and do it for nonprofits when they needed me?
1: Yeah, yeah, yeah.
0: That's kind of what spurred my interest in it, was because you go to all these like, you know, events for nonprofits and they always need an auctioneer.
1: Yeah.
0: And I was like, well, I could just learn how to do it for them. And then like I could go to these events and like be an auctioneer.
1: Yes. Volunteer your services.
0: Yes.
1: Yes.
0: Wouldn't that be kind of fun?
1: That would be cool. That would
0: be cool. It's delusional to think that I can do it. But,
1: No. Did you know my dad and uncles were also auctioneers too?
0: Oh, that feels right.
1: Yeah.
0: Yeah.
1: Yeah.
0: Radio guys and auctioneers.
1: Yep.
0: So you actually are the black sheep of the family then when it comes to auctioneering?
1: Yeah, I've never sold a thing. Well, at wedding dances, I've sold some items.
0: That doesn't count.
1: That's my only experience.
0: Could you do an auctioneer voice? Like,
1: no.
0: Do you got?
1: No.
0: But did you consider it ever?
1: Yeah. When Dad Lee and Uncle Les put together the business with a friend of theirs up in the Botno area, High Plains Auction Service. They're out of the biz now. They're all retired, but. When they put it together, it crossed my mind. I was like, well, maybe I could go to auctioneer school.
0: Yeah, you could.
1: Yeah. But,
0: and then not only, I mean, it's never too late.
1: You're right.
0: This was
1: back in the 90s when they were kind of at their heyday. And so that was before the online auctions became so large and big.
0: Yeah.
1: And these days you need that component, you know.
0: Yeah.
1: You kind of need that component.
0: It's true.
1: Yep.
0: But auctioneering isn't dead.
1: Oh, gosh,
0: and you're
1: going
0: to tell us all about it.
1: No, not
0: the
1: even
0: the kids
1: close.
0: Are even learning.
1: Oh, yeah. Yeah. That's, okay, coming
0: okay,
1: up in Farm
0: that's
1: News
0: coming
1: in a
0: up.
1: Second. Yeah.
0: The S&P is down 29, the Dow is down 261, and the NASDAQ is down 103. It is all red here on Wall Street. How are those egg markets looking?
1: We have some positive signs for the grain and oil seed sector. In wheat futures, the market's still squarely focused on the war in the Black Sea. So far this week, Ukraine and Russia have attacked each other's grain ports. As a result, trade estimates for grain exports out of both countries continue to get smaller. Minneapolis spring wheat, December contract, 11.5 cents higher at 759.5. December corn is up 4 cents at 531.75. Soybeans, November up 17.75, 1327.25. For livestock at the Merck, it's a mix in live cattle futures. October up 15 at $216 per hundredweight. December down 20 cents at 218.27. Feeder cattle October 25 cents higher at 326.07. Lean hog futures October 32 cents higher at 83.40. The North Dakota Auctioneers Association is inviting FFA members from across the state to learn the art of auctioneering at the first ever fall bid calling camp. Now, the camp is set for next Wednesday at Steffes Auctioneers in West Fargo. Students will then head over to the Red River Valley Fairgrounds for a live auction competition at 3:45 in the afternoon, and folks are invited to bring their checkbooks because they'll be selling real items at that auction. I visited with auctioneer Ben Stiegelmeier, who's coordinating the partnership on behalf of the NDAA. Ben owns and operates Integrity Auctioneers in Harvey.
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1: KFGO News. It's a sunny sky in Fargo-Moorhead, 76 degrees. I'm Nate Cohen. MyPillow founder Mike Lindell says he's taking his fight for a recount in the Minnesota gubernatorial primary election to the United States Supreme Court. Lindell had his recount request denied by the Minnesota Supreme Court last month. He argued that the Secretary of State's recount proposal was against the law and would not address inconsistencies that his team found in election results.
2: We asked for the recount. Obviously, they said, no, of your 1.1 million ballots, we're only going to count 300,000 of them. Only you and Lisa Damon. I said, no. We do a recount. Look at all 1.1 million ballots. It's in Minnesota law.
1: Lindell says that his team is working to get election records from all 87 Minnesota counties as part of his effort to get rid of voting machines.
2: For now, we're going to stop until those machines are melted down and turned into prison bars.
1: Lindell says he was prepared to pay $825,000 for a recount of the primary election, which would have been the largest recount in history. He lost by more than 45,000 votes. A father will go on trial today in the death of his 16-year-old son, Jordan Manny Collins Jr. in Anoka County, Minnesota today. Jordan Collins Sr. is charged with one count of second-degree murder. His son was missing for more than 2 months before his remains were found in a landfill in Elk River, Minnesota, in June of last year. Manny had been staying with his father in Columbia Heights when his family and girlfriend lost contact with him. Authorities arrested Collins Sr. less than a week after his son's remains were found. Prosecutors said he was planning to leave Minnesota and had cash on hand. Criminal complaint says an autopsy of Collins Jr. found evidence of decapitation by knife. Since their son's death, Manny's mother has started the Manny's Way Foundation. 76 degrees. 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
1: Sunny sky, Fargo-Moorhead, it's 12:33. This is KFGO News. Hockey sticks and skates are among the more than 550 goods named in 50% tariffs against Canada by the White House. A St. Paul mother says her son's goaltender's $400 helmet in 2022 could now cost $1,000. And the chest protector she got last year for $465 now goes for around $900. Inflation and tariffs on other countries are behind price jumps in recent years. The Sports and Fitness Industry Association manufacturer sales report shows that the amount spent on hockey equipment increased 45% from 2020 to last year. According to the U.S. International Trade Commission data, gear from Canada made up roughly 8.5% of imports last year. Republican Senators Chuck Grassley of Iowa and John Hoeven of North Dakota want to help beef producers grow their cattle herds at the Capitol in Bismarck. They were asked about President Trump's plan to import foreign beef to lower prices. Grassley says this comes at a divisive but critical time for consumers.
5: We're at the 75-year low of the number of cattle in the United States, and so that capital has to come in, and I think this might discourage some of that capital coming in.
1: Grassley says that Trump has helped the cattle industry.
5: Part of it is in the Farm Bill, where we're going to have more flexibility in the CRP program so it can be grazed and hayed. And then the other one was more competition for the big four with the individual and producer-controlled slaughter.
1: The big four are the meat packers who control the market. A Battle Lake man has turned thousands of Civil War artifacts collected by his great-grandfather into a museum in the basement of the Project House, which was built in 1886. Jay Johnson cares for items, including letters, newspapers, and ammunitions, as well as other artifacts. 25 years ago, Johnson discovered the artifacts had been collected by his great-grandfather James A. Kohlauer, a Union captain and the last Civil War survivor in Otter Tail County.
0: This collection just kept growing and growing and growing and growing, and at some point or another, I said, this has got to be preserved.
1: In 2013, the Prospect House was put on the National Register of Historic Places. KFGO Weather Center forecast, sunny day today, becoming breezy, winds out of the south-southwest at about 13 to 27 miles an hour, high temperature of 87 degrees, clear sky overnight, 66 for the low, wind shifting to the straight south at 10 to 20, and looking at tomorrow, partly sunny, becoming windy. We do have a chance of afternoon or evening showers and thunderstorms. High temperature of 87 degrees, steady or falling later in the afternoon. South winds at about 8 to 22, and then becoming north in the afternoon, increasing to about 15 to 35. Right now, Fargo-Moorhead, 76 degrees, sunny. 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
7: Saturday Night Live is coming back for its 52nd season, and NBC has just released the lineup for the first four episodes. The season premiere will be hosted by Knicks superstar Jalen Brunson, musical guest Cat's Eye. Future guests include Shane Gillis, Dakota Johnson, and Rosalia. SNL returns to NBC September 26th.
8: I've got nothing left to do.
7: The last six episodes of Rivals Season 2 have a release date. The series returns to Hulu on November 11th with three episodes. Disney is the parent company of Hulu and ABC News. MTV has announced Nirvana will be awarded the Video Vanguard Award at the 2026 MTV Video Music Awards. The announcement coming on September 9th, exactly 34 years after Nirvana first appeared on the VMAs in 1992. This year's VMAs will air on September 27th on both MTV and CBS. Wayne Cabot, ABC News.
9: Summer storms bring hail, rain, and strong winds. Count on us for latest weather updates. 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

0: It Takes Two, Amy Eiler, J.J. Gordon. We've got a plant talk coming your way, but first we're talking migraines. Tina Hoff is with us now. Tina is a Sanford Health Family Medicine Nurse Practitioner. Tina, welcome to KFTO Radio.
1: Well, thank you for having me.
0: Okay, the reason I wanted to talk about at-home migraine hacks was, have you heard of the viral McDonald's migraine meal?
1: No.
0: Okay, I did not come up with this. Okay, the viral McDonald's migraine meal is a large Coca-Cola and a large order of French fries. And I thought, that is wild to think that that's going to take your migraine away, but I have heard of the caffeine thing. So, Tina, when I tell you that people are talking about a large Coca-Cola and a large order of French fries from McDonald's being a migraine meal, tell me your thoughts.
1: I would not recommend it. That was actually one of the things that is a prevention for migraines, and to help minimize them is what's called the SEEDS mnemonic. So sleep, exercise, eat a diary, and then stress. So part of that is our diet, right, and caffeine. So yes, while caffeine can help, it really does depend on what the etiology of the migraine is or what's causing it. There are a number of different things that can cause migraines, and so caffeine can make it worse, but caffeine can also make it a little bit better when we're using it appropriately and in moderation, right? So dietary recommendations are that caffeine really stays less than 200 milligrams per day, so that's no more than 2 caffeinated beverages daily. But any kind of high or withdrawal of caffeine can actually contribute to worsening attacks and also progression of those migraines. And then also having that regular balanced meal, avoiding skipped meals, will also help that metabolic stability. And water, water, water is
0: yes.
1: Your best friend.
0: Water, water. So the caffeine might be the only thing in that migraine meal that might be, and not a lot of caffeine, but like you said, maybe a little bit, especially if you're someone who's used to having it.
1: Yes.
0: Okay, yes. Let's talk about ice packs versus heating pads. When it comes to migraine control, maybe prevention, whatever, treatment, do you go ice packs on the head or heating pad on the neck?
1: So again, that can come back to what's causing it. Sometimes we can have some cervical muscular misalignment that could be causing the migraine. And so maybe a heating pack or a heating pad on the neck might be helpful because it's helping to soothe that inflammation. But also a cool pack might be helpful. So everybody is a little bit different. So I feel like I'm not giving you a great answer.
0: No,
1: in
0: but
1: relation
0: I mean,
1: to
0: no, I think the point being, I guess, is like whatever feels good. Like if an ice pack on your head feels good when you have a migraine, don't stop. Like it's not harming you, right?
1: 100%.
0: And if a heating pad on the neck feels good, that's also not like hurting or continuing your migraine for longer.
1: Correct. Correct.
0: Okay, someone also wants to know about I love this phrase. They say, what about the weighted blankets for your eyes? Which I think they just mean like those weighted eye masks. Do you know what I'm talking about?
1: I do. I love them.
0: Do you?
1: I do like them because, you know what, stress is one of our biggest contributors to how we're feeling overall. And we don't always realize how much stress can impact our body, whether it be a migraine, whether it be our GI system, so constipation, diarrhea, like all of the things. It's such a big contributor to so many of those factors. So if whatever you can put, if it's on your eyes, if it's over your body, that just helps your nervous system to relax and calm down, that is helpful. So even if you use like an essential oil, maybe lavender, maybe whatever smells good, not lavender smells good to everybody.
0: Yeah.
1: So things like that just kind of help you to relax. And then being in a dark room also helps to decrease the stimulation that's coming into the ocular space, and then to help with that relaxation. I was going to say another really good thing that I like to encourage is doing acupressure. So there are some places that you can do acupressure on the body that can also help diffuse migraines depending on the cause, right? So one is between the thumb, like the web of the thumb and the index finger. So you can kind of feel where the bone, if you go all the way back, there's like a triangle-shaped area, and right in the center where that soft spot is, you'd place your thumb of the opposite hand on the top and your index finger of the opposite hand on the bottom, and you'd put some pressure there. And then allowing yourself to sit and breathe in and out with some relaxation techniques can also help to release any pressure that's being built up to allow that headache to release.
0: Tina, I'm not sure if anybody else is doing this, but I literally started doing it as you explained how to do it. I don't have a headache or a migraine right now, but I was like, it can't hurt me. Like, I'm going to try this. Maybe it'll do something for me. Massaging pressure points was one of my questions. And also someone, this is really funny, in our text club said, in relation to the viral McDonald's migraine meal, they said, yes, that would give you a migraine. Someone said which is funny. So, okay,
1: it'd probably
0: so,
1: give me diarrhea too. To be
0: yeah,
1: honest.
0: Yeah. It would give us all whatever. If you want an ailment, that is, go for that. Someone said, for years I have had success with my migraines by using an arnica pill. For me, it's a game changer. I don't know what that is. Arnica. Tina, do you know what that is?
1: Yes. So there are some supplements out there that can be very helpful. And so when it comes to supplements, I do recommend reaching out to your provider, because supplements are great used in the right context and in the right situation. Not all supplements are great for every person. So there are some really good evidence that show that supplements can help. So again, if there is that as an option, I would recommend reaching out with your provider, making sure that there's not any specific reason why you wouldn't want to, why you wouldn't take that. Some supplements could, like for an example, some supplements could be an estrogen derivative. So if we have a history of breast cancer or a family history of breast cancer, we aren't going to want to do a supplement that is going to be an estrogen driving component, because yeah, that would increase our risk of getting cancer, and we don't want to do that, right? So having those conversations, I think, is really important.
0: Yeah, very interesting. Someone else said, this is a good point, and I forgot about this. Someone said, I have heard or read that people get Botox injections to reduce migraines. Is that true?
1: Yes, so that is true. And there are a number of places that can help in. And so they have a very methodical approach to injecting the Botox when they do that. And so neurology is a great place to do that. If you have an anesthetist clinic that does it for you, whether, you know, I don't want to promote any places, but if there's any places that do that locally that you go to, you can try them as well.
0: Sure. Good point. Someone said, I get ocular migraines. Do you know what they come from? Mine are either stress or hormonal related. Usually the aura lasts 30 minutes, then comes the headache. Advil, hot shower, and dark room all help. So where does an ocular migraine come from? Could it be stress or hormonal related?
1: Mm-hmm, both.
0: Both. How can you figure that out?
1: So doing a diary, tracking when they're occurring, tracking when you might be noticing your periods. So are you having a surge? Do you, and maybe if you have an IUD in and you don't get a period, this is going to be very, a little bit more an interesting approach, but looking at the new moon cycle, right? So if you follow the new moon cycle, that's how we used to get our periods, was with the new moon. And so then maybe there is more of a track with that. But following that diary approach is really helpful. So then you can see if it's certain times of the day, maybe there's a cortisol increase that's happening throughout the course of the day. And then you can gauge what you're doing or make lifestyle modifications based on that.
0: Yeah. So keep track of it, and then maybe you can get to the bottom of where I'm so bad at. I love the idea of like tracking everything you eat or how you're feeling on each day, but do I do it on a regular basis? No, I don't. And I love, you know, it for everyone, it's like, we love when we remember to track these things. But sometimes it is hard to remember. So I will empathize.
1: What a great strategy is that I picked up from another friend was using sticker books. And I know we're in an age now where we're all electronic, but there are apps out there that just let you use stickers. So maybe it's you hop on your app and you get, you put on a spiky sticker because you notice that is when you got a headache. And then during that spiky time, you had a greasy food. And so you put a French fry in there, you know,
0: just right.
1: Like figuring out easy ways that make it quick, because we're in a day and age where we're impacted with so many messages and, media that comes from so many different platforms that we don't have time, like
0: right.
1: You said, to carry around sometimes a pen and paper book. And so, trying to figure out something, I think, that really is unique to you, that really works, is really important.
0: Gosh, that like inner millennial Lisa Frank girl with all the stickers. Like, I'm loving the sticker app idea.
1: Yeah, even colors, man. Decorate your office or your space with color.
0: Someone said Arnica girl here. Okay, this is the one that texted in about that earlier. My practitioner knows that I take it. She did give me the okay. Yes, check with your doctor. So that's great. Thank you for texting back.
1: Yes.
0: And Tina, thank you so much for your time today. We really appreciate it. Tina Hoff is a Sanford Health Family Medicine nurse practitioner. Thanks for being with us today.
1: Yes, thank you so much for having me.
0: This is It Takes Two. Amy Eiler, JJ Gordon here until 2 o'clock. Plant Talk is coming up at the top of the hour. If you've got questions, you can start sending them in now to 35270.

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1: I'm KFGO Chief Meteorologist Tom Szymanski. Nice day in progress. Sunny. The breeze will continue to pick up out of the south-southwest to 13 to 27. High temperature close to 87. Mostly clear tonight. 66. South wind at 10 to 20. But a cold front approaches tomorrow. Behind that front, temperatures in the Devil's Lake Basin, Northern Valley, maybe northwesternmost Minnesota may only be in the 70s. And as you go further south and east, there could be some places encroaching upon 90. The timing here is kind of tricky, but I think we'll have a chance for 87. But then temperatures steadier falling later on in the afternoon. If the front gets here quicker, temperatures won't be quite that warm. Conversely, if it takes a little longer, we may have a shot at 90. Along with that, the wind will pick up south 8 to 22, turning north in the afternoon and increasing to 15 to 35. And there is a chance for afternoon or evening showers and thunderstorms, mainly on the Minnesota side, but not only there, but the best chance there, depending on timing. Partly sunny, windy on Saturday, uncomfortably cold, low 50, high 72. Partly to mostly cloudy on Sunday, slight chance for showers, stupidly cold, low 46, high 66. And Monday, breezy, chilly, areas of showers mainly in the morning, high right around 66.
2: Right now we have 80 degrees at the KFGO studios.
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6: A new study finds that something we do every single day can actually help lower the risk of early death. It's walking, and researchers say the sweet spot may be 30 minutes a day. We often hear of the recommendation to get at least 10,000 steps every single day, but new research also finds it's about how fast you walk that's also important. In the study, 65,000 people with an average age of 61 wore activity trackers for about a week, and those who walked for at least 30 minutes a day at a rapid pace had a lower risk of early death. It was found to have a similar benefit to those that walked longer but at a slower pace. Overall, researchers found that walking up to 10,000 steps a day had some of the lowest risk of early death. The CDC says that physical activity won't just help you live longer, but can also reduce your risk of serious health problems like heart disease, type 2 diabetes, obesity, and even some cancers. Federal data shows that only about 1 in 4 American adults meet the recommended 150 minutes of physical activity per week. So bottom line, doctors say what matters most is to just get moving. With your Medical Minute, I'm Yuri Benajad.
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9: Minnesota families are tired from all the challenges over the past few years. Tired of politics as usual. Politicians in St. Paul ignore big problems. And now those same elected officials claim to have the solution. Rob Kupak is one of those politicians. This is what he said about fraud from taxpayer-funded programs.
10: Is somebody gaming the system? Of course somebody is. But I do not think that it is this huge, widespread fraud.
9: Local prosecutors estimated the fraud to be as high as $9 billion. But Rob Kupak looked the other way. He voted against solutions like requiring state agencies to publish plans to combat waste, fraud, and abuse. He even opposed holding accountable the state officials who failed us despite evidence that fraud totaled billions of dollars. But now it's campaign season, and Kupak is claiming otherwise. Let's get Minnesota back on track. And that starts with opposing Rob Kupak in November. This independent expenditure is paid for by ProJobs Majority. It is not coordinated with or approved by any candidate, nor is any candidate responsible for it.
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2: We were just talking about migraines with Tina from Sanford Health, and mostly the conversation stemmed from the viral migraine meal that people were talking about online and whether or not it really works, and what would they say are the best things to try. I have a lot of empathy for those that suffer from migraines because I don't, but I have had a few. And every time it happens, I think to myself, like, how in the world do people do this? Someone texted in and said, after she was off the air, my spouse and child and I all suffer from real migraines, debilitating aura, and then the pain that will last through the next day. We've seen a good neurologist in Fargo and in Rochester. This is one of those conditions that, for the most part, just cannot be pinpointed. I've never heard a doctor say, hey, I can tell you exactly why this happens. Too bad many ailments are like this. I still applaud you for talking about it. Yeah, I can't imagine. I have so much empathy for people who are suffering from them. And thanks for sharing your story. We've got a plant talk just ahead. If you have questions for Dave Decock, it is the growing season, or the end of it, I guess. And we'll take your questions for the next hour. You can text them in now to 35270, or you can give us a call after the top of the hour at 237-5948. We mentioned this briefly, but Big Iron is coming up next week. We're going to be there Tuesday, Wednesday, Thursday. We've got some exciting chicken poop bingo planned for you. I think that's what we landed on as the name of it. So that's coming up next week as well. We've got Plant Talk that's ahead here next on KFGO.

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2: 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Missouri is getting its old map back.
3: In a brief unexplained order with no noted dissents, the Supreme Court granted a request by a Democrat-backed advocacy group to block the GOP-favored map. The decision likely ends the legal whiplash over Missouri's map 2 months to Election Day.
2: ABC's Peter Haralambos on his congressional maps. The $5,000 President Trump promised last night to all U.S. adults if Republicans win Congress is being called a bribe by Democratic leader Chuck Schumer and an economic disaster by Delaware Senator Chris Coons. He says it's a $1.3 trillion attempt to pay off voters at a time where $40 trillion in debt. The president is also promising $500 checks will go out in a few weeks to people in 30 states who he says were overcharged for Obamacare. The S&P is down, on track for a fourth straight loss. Wholesale inflation picked up last month. It's 5.4% from year to year. This is ABC News. Maybe you noticed gas prices really shot up this week. Now $4.27 for regular, $5.97 for diesel. President Trump said yesterday that prices will plunge under $2 a gallon once the Iran war ends after the election. But with no talks and none in the works, ABC News contributor Mick Mulroy says
4: the president might be referring to the fact that Iran believes that they have a lot of influence to put pressure on the White House now before the midterm elections. That influence will go away after the elections are over. There'll be no more elections during this administration, and he might be referring to the fact that he'd be more than willing to escalate militarily after that pressure goes away.
2: The members of Congress from New Mexico are demanding Apple and Google CEOs publicly commit to not changing the maps to New America, as President Trump did on the social media. It's the peak of the Atlantic hurricane season today, but so far this year, not a single Atlantic hurricane. Wayne Cabot, ABC News.
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10: Sunny skies, 77 degrees in the FM Metro. I'm Darren Selvig, KFGO News. A former Dilworth Glendon Felton teacher is speaking out about what she calls a toxic work environment and systemic sexism in the district. Jodine Roberts spoke today on KFGO's News and Views with guest host Jim Shaw, who detailed allegations of administrative inaction in his investigative column series that concluded today. Roberts says disproportionate numbers of female educators have left the district as a result.
11: Percentage-wise, there are more female teachers in the school. But if you look at the number of female teachers who were either let go or chose to leave, the percentage is way higher than it is for males.
10: Superintendent Shannon Hunstead strongly denies allegations of a toxic or chauvinistic culture, maintaining that the district is welcoming and supports teacher needs. Roberts is calling on parents, students, and fellow educators to attend the upcoming school board meeting on Monday at 6 p.m. to ask for accountability from district leaders. Sanford Health is expanding its breast care services in Fargo. The new Edith Sanford Breast Center opens on Tuesday, September 29th, inside the Sanford Broadway Medical Center off the main north entrance. Sanford says the relocated facility significantly increases capacity, adding 12 exam rooms and new contrast-enhanced mammography detection to help detect cancer early, especially in dense breast tissue. Last year, Sanford Fargo diagnosed nearly 400 cases of breast cancer and performed more than 13,000 mammograms. A Parker's Prairie man was injured after hitting a deer on his motorcycle in Ottertail County this morning. The Minnesota State Patrol says 58-year-old Dirk Burquist was driving south on State Highway 29 when he hit the deer around 6:30. Troopers say he was wearing a helmet and was taken to hospital in Alexandria. Hamline University political science professor David Schultz says concerns about AI and other emerging technology are becoming more common.
12: Americans, and again, national polls are saying the same thing, are very anxious about AI, very anxious about, you know, what it's going to do in terms of the job market. But I think there's also this concern, you know, a fear that maybe technology is running amok.
10: Schultz says the legislature will soon face major decisions on regulating technology like AI, drones, and driverless vehicles. And a Battle Lake man has turned thousands of Civil War artifacts collected by his great-grandfather into a museum. In the basement of the Prospect House, which was built in 1886, Jay Johnson cares for the items, including letters, newspapers, ammunition, and more. 25 years ago, Johnson discovered the artifacts collected by James A. Kohlhauer, a Union captain and the last Civil War survivor in Ottertail County.
13: This collection just kept growing and growing and growing and growing, and at some point or another, I said, this has got to be preserved.
10: In 2013, the Prospect House was put on the National Register of Historic Places. And checking our forecast now from the KFGO Weather Center for the rest of today. Continued sunny, becoming breezy, high of 87 degrees. Mostly clear tonight, low down to 66 degrees with south winds 10 to 20 miles an hour. And tomorrow, partly sunny, becoming windy. Chance for afternoon or evening showers and thunderstorms tomorrow, a high of 87. And right now in the FM Metro, 78 degrees under sunny skies. I'm Darren Selvig, News Radio, KFGO.
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14: It's Plant Talk on KFTO. 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Dave, welcome back to the studio.
18: Well, it's great to be here.
14: It's good to see you, and we've got lots of questions already coming in. Okay, someone wants to know, can you split ornamental grasses, and if so, when?
18: You'd want to do it. Ornamental grasses are very typically cut back in the spring before they start to grow. That would be the same time to go ahead and do the splitting. Usually what will happen is the clump gets bigger, you'll see that the center of the clump dies out. And when that occurs, then you probably have to start thinking about splitting it and take part of it off and move it to someplace else. But do it right away in the spring, just after you cut them back.
14: Yeah, because you want to leave them up all winter. They look pretty during the winter.
18: They're interesting during the winter.
14: Yeah, they are.
18: Kind of like hydrangeas and some of the other things that are interesting. We just leave them for a little bit of winter accent.
14: I love that. Someone says, I have a question on growing one-year strawberries. I planted EV2 strawberries, I don't know what that means, June 1st this year, and they are growing and bearing fruit very nicely currently. My question is, if I get these planted earlier in the year, it looks like they would produce a nice crop of strawberries throughout the season, and I could plant new bare roots every year and not have to worry about them overwintering, etc. I'm also wondering if I could plant them in a weed barrier. Thoughts on growing strawberries?
18: Yeah, I don't know of a one-year strawberry that lives 1 year.
14: Yeah.
18: Because I'm not familiar with that at all. Maybe that's something that's new that came along since I'm retired, but I don't know of that, but I know that
14: strawberries should come back every year, right?
18: Right, they typically do. Yeah, you have ever-bearing strawberries, which will have scattered berries through a much longer period of time, and you've got the June bearers, who typically will have a heavy, heavy crop of them earlier in the year. That's the only two strawberries I'm familiar with. But as far as how long, I guess you'd have to check the variety and find out what's the story on annual strawberries.
14: Yeah, I wonder, does it sound like these are in a, my question is, if I got these planted earlier in the year, it looks like they would produce,
18: if they're in
14: a pot? Is that what they're saying?
18: I don't think so, because talking about weed barrier is something that you use when you plant shelter belts and stuff, the weeds don't come up. So I guess I don't see any reason to do that, but I'm not sure that you'd have to use, with a weed barrier, you could use the same spot each year to plant them if you were going to do that. But I guess I see no problem with that.
14: Sure. Strawberry plants, this is going to be such a silly question, but do they get bigger every year?
18: Right, they do, and they send out runners every year.
14: Okay.
18: So what happens is they get overcrowded after a while. And typically, strawberries, their most productive year is when they're 2 years old.
14: Oh.
18: Then after that, the clump keeps getting bigger, but the productivity doesn't increase with the size of the clump.
14: Huh.
18: So what I used to do when I had them, I would go in each year, and the great big older clumps I would take out and thin out the runners a little bit so they weren't too thick. But I would always take the old, bigger plants out so there'd be room for new runners to establish.
14: Okay. Someone said, is it okay to cut the lawn during this drought, and how high should you cut it?
18: Well, I guess it's better if you don't, because any grass you've got there now is going to protect the soil, keep it from drying out as much.
14: Yeah.
18: But if you do cut it high.
14: Yeah. Because now I'm getting these spots where, like, the grass is growing and then other spots where it's not.
18: Right.
14: So it's almost like you have to just kind of mow it really high so you can get at least the spots that are growing
18: cut. Right, the ones that are really, if you got really big weeds, that's time to cut them, too.
14: Yes. Someone said, I have a fairly tall juniper in Minnesota Lakes area, about 9 to 10 feet tall, probably 11 years old. The back needles nearest the cabin are rusting.
18: Right.
14: What do I do?
18: Right. I would guess what they're happening. My guess is that they're probably not getting good light back there, and they're probably just dying off is what's happening. But I'm sure they're shaded from the front, and they're shaded from the back, of course, so they're going to be more likely to drop. I don't know if there's anything wrong with the plant.
14: Sure.
18: I think it's just that the shade tends to cause it to shed its needles on that side. And it doesn't get much new growth. And with evergreens, the needles don't last forever. After a number of years, they drop the needles. So
14: is there anything you can do about the rusting?
18: Not really. I don't think it's rusting. I think it's just that they're turning brown.
14: Okay. Not much you can do about it.
18: No.
14: Is right now, because we do have a drought and it doesn't seem to be, well, maybe we're going to get some rain tomorrow, right?
18: I've heard that story before, though.
14: Yeah, exactly.
18: About four or five times a week. We got chances.
14: We have chances all the time. Is it a good time to spray the lawn weeds right
18: now?
14: No.
18: Lawn weeds don't kill at all if it's hot and dry. If they're stressed, they're not going to respond to the herbicides very well.
14: Okay.
18: If we get rain and they really start to pep up and start growing, that's the time to hit them with the spray.
14: Well, what's a bummer is that we're in this drought, but it's usually this time of year when we get excited to plant grass seed.
18: Right, right.
14: Can we plant grass seed?
18: Well, you can if you're willing to water enough.
14: Okay.
18: I guess I've been putting mine off. I had a ramp on my house, and the ramp's gone now. So where the ramp was, all the grass is dead. So I had a nice area that I need to plant grass. But I'm putting it off on the hopes that eventually one of these times we're going to get a rain.
14: Yeah, I know. I mean, the temps are starting to feel like grass-growing weather, right?
18: Right.
14: This 50 degrees this morning.
18: Yeah,
14: and then
18: but
14: getting
18: it still
14: warm.
18: Gets in the 80s during the day, which is plenty warm.
14: Plenty warm and needs a lot of watering,
18: right.
14: That's for sure.
18: Right. It's going to be tough.
14: Let's talk pumpkins, because we're in that time of year.
18: Right.
14: How do you know when they are ripe enough to harvest?
18: Well, there's various things with pumpkins. Pumpkins will tend to get, when they get ripe, where they sit on the ground, you can look and there's a spot where they sit on the ground, and that should get orange like the rest of the pumpkin. If you take your thumbnail and try and push it in next to the stem, it should be hard to push in. And pumpkins also get a kind of a waxy coating on them when they get ripe, so that you can see they're kind of a dull colored when they get ripe, and that's because they're ripening. So those three things you look for with a pumpkin.
14: Okay, let's get to the phone lines. Shirley is waiting for you.
18: Hi, Shirley.
0: Hi, Steve. We got hosta plants that have holes all over them.
18: Right.
0: I didn't see any bugs on them, but they look terrible.
18: It sounds like slugs to me.
0: Slugs?
18: Slugs, yes, slugs. Okay. Slugs tend to be
0: really?
18: A part with hostas. They love hostas because it tends to, do you have mulch around the hostas?
0: No.
18: Okay, is it, you do them
0: just
18: a lot
0: rocks
18: of
0: rocks around them.
18: We got moss around them?
0: Rocks around them.
18: Rocks around them, okay. I'm sure they're planting in the shade, aren't they?
0: Till about 2-3 in the afternoon,
18: okay.
0: They'd be in the shade, yeah.
18: Okay, yeah. But thing that mystifies me, though, is in rocks, and unless you're doing a lot of watering, I'm sure it stays fairly dry. And slugs need a place where it's nice and humid, and they need a place to be during the day when the sun is out, because they can't stand being in the sun. But
0: okay.
18: Hostas are a common problem with... Slugs are a common problem with hostas. But we really haven't had any calls about it this year, so that what makes me suspicious that there may be something else. When do the holes start to appear?
0: You know, honestly, I don't know. I just noticed this week because it's everywhere. All that we have like four or five hosta plants, and they all just look terrible. There's so many holes.
18: Right, right. I don't know what else would be doing it, to be honest with you.
0: Okay.
18: You know,
14: the plants
18: will be fine next year.
14: Right,
18: they'll
14: I was
18: come back
14: say,
18: next year, but if it's more wet next year and you have that problem starting right away in the spring, then it's probably slugs. But if it's something that started now and you're not doing a lot of watering, I just have a problem thinking of slugs. I don't know what else it would be. It's something else that's eating holes in the leaves. But the thing with hostas is when they die this fall and you cut them back and clean it all up, they'll be back next year fine. It won't be a problem. So this late in the year, if they go, they go. You know, they're going to be back anyhow.
0: Okay. All right. So, all right. Thank you very much.
18: Okay, sure.
14: Thanks,
18: sounds
14: Shirley.
18: Good. Yeah, bye-bye.
14: Someone says, can you ask Dave if there's a way to prevent the neighbor's thistle from creeping into our yard?
18: Neighbor's what?
14: The neighbor's thistle.
18: Ooh.
14: I know. That's I guess tough. go take it out of their lawn now.
18: Well, getting out of their lawn would be a big problem, too. I have neighbors that have thistles, too, and I continuously, I've got a bare area next to my fence where the thistles start popping up, and I keep using Roundup on them, and it kills them down, but they'll keep trying.
14: Yeah.
18: Once they're in the other lawn and they're vigorous and they're happy there, they're going to keep trying to get into your lawn.
14: It's pretty hard to keep them
18: and
14: away.
18: And you really can't go into their lawn and start spraying them, because if you spray them with something, it'll probably kill the grass too.
14: Right.
18: So it's, you're going to have to kind of live with it.
14: Yeah. And just start pulling them out.
18: Well, that don't do any good either, because it's kind of like quack grass. You could pull it out all day and it would still come back.
14: Yeah. So. Someone said, Amy and Dave, what is causing the oak trees and birch trees to start dying out?
18: Well,
14: dying out now?
18: I haven't heard of anything. I know the birch trees tend to have a problem with birch borers, but it would be kind of late in the year now to be seeing a problem like that. It may be just dryness, too. The dryness may be causing them to shed leaves, too. Now, like my apples, they're not ripe yet, but they keep shedding fruit. And I kind of break that off as they're just too dry.
14: I have noticed that there are a lot of turning leaves already, and I wondered if that was because of the drought.
18: I would guess it's because of that. And some things, like ash trees, they're very much affected by day length. So as the day length gets shorter, ash trees will shed their leaves. Even if it's not cold or not anything, they will do it. So. Some trees are like that. Other trees, if they're more determined by the temperatures when they'll start shedding leaves. But at this late stage in the game, I don't know if there's anything I'd be concerned to do with them if they're doing that. Hopefully we get good rain, so next year when they come out, they will be nice and get back to where they should be.
14: Sure. Someone said, I'm having issues pulling my carrots out of the ground without breaking them due to the clay soil.
18: Right.
14: Should I mix some sand into the soil to make it more...
18: No, the old saying is sand and clay make cement.
14: Okay.
18: So you don't want to do that. You don't want to
14: don't
18: do that.
14: Don't cement the carrots in.
18: Yeah, don't cement them in. You can use organic matter like peat and that kind of stuff. You can work some of that in the soil.
14: Okay.
18: The other thing would be to grow the carrots, which are bigger around and shorter, and then just use a spade or something when you dig them and get a ways back from them. Push the spade in and shake it around a little bit so it loosens up the soil.
14: Well, that's a good point.
18: But
14: maybe try using a spade now.
18: The long carrots don't do well in this. It is real heavy soil.
14: Sure, that makes sense. Someone said, I have slugs in my lawn. Should I treat them now or wait until spring?
18: Oh, I'd wait till spring if you had slugs, but I don't know what slugs would be doing in your lawn.
14: It needs to be wet, right?
18: Yes, typically.
14: Okay, typically. I don't know. Maybe the slugs are like in the dry weather this year.
18: I imagine not very well.
14: This is Plant Talk with Dave DeCock, horticulturalist here on KFGO, the longest running show on KFGO. 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

0: Taking a quick peek at Wall Street here, the S&P is down 36, the Dow is down 296, and the NASDAQ is down 157. Another red day on Wall Street. Rusty Halverson, how did those egg markets close?
1: We're going to close in positive territory for the grain and oil seed sector on this Thursday session. New numbers from USDA coming out on Friday, supply, demand, and new crop production estimates. The main thoughts on corn for Friday's WASDE report are mostly bearish, though analysts expect USDA to post a lower average yield estimate of 178 bushels per acre. That'd be down from the August estimate. The production estimate of 15.78 billion bushels would still be the second largest on record. December corn, 6 cents higher today at 5.33¾. March corn up 6 at 5.49¼. Soybeans, new crop November up 22¾. 13.32¼, January at 13.47¼, that's up 22 cents on the day. Minneapolis spring wheat, December contract up 14¼ at 7.62¼, March at 7.80½, up 14¼. Livestock at the Merck, live cattle, October contract $1.97 higher at 2.17.82, feeder cattle October up $1.72 at 3.27.55. Lean hog futures, a mix, 25 cents on either side of steady. October up 7 cents at 83.15. 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

0: Agriculturalist Dave Decock here on KFGO. Dave, let's get back to the phone lines. John is waiting for you.
1: Hi, John.
2: Hello there.
1: Yes.
2: I've got a question for you about an apple tree.
1: Sure.
2: I planted three Honeycrisp apple trees about 7 years ago.
1: Right.
2: The trees look pretty good, but they've never flowered.
1: Okay, I know they're just slow to come into fruiting, Honeycrisp. And I,
2: yes.
1: To be honest with you, I have one and I've been very disappointed with it. I've had it for a number of years. I have a few apples on it this year, but it doesn't seem to flower that heavy. And, of course, I don't get that much fruit off of it, so I've been pretty disappointed with it. I've got other varieties that do much better. So
2: yeah.
1: I don't know if there's anything... One thing to keep in mind, though, is apple trees, to get them to flower and fruit, the more stressed they are, the better. If they're stressed, they're more likely to go into the survival mode and flower and fruit than if they're kept nice and healthy and happy and fertilized so they grow good. So anything to stress them can help. But I would guess after this year, unless you've been doing a lot of watering and fertilizing, next year should be better because this year, as hot and dry as it is, I would guess they're not doing much.
2: No, they look good. I mean, the trees.
1: Yeah, mine does too. It's just that it just doesn't have much for fruit. It just doesn't have many flowers, and it's a lot older than that.
2: So is that kind of typical of the Honeycrisp?
1: Well, not that I've heard, but my experience, I haven't been very happy with it. It just doesn't seem to be very productive.
2: Now, we'll just keep them stressed.
1: You've got more than Honeycrisp, right? You got other varieties too?
2: No, we just have Honeycrisp.
1: Okay.
2: Honeycrisps.
1: Now, do you have any other varieties around? Do you have any crab apples or any flowering crabs or any other apple variety?
2: No.
1: Because you need something else to get pollination.
2: Yeah.
1: You need two varieties for pollination, but if you're not getting the flowers, that doesn't have anything to do with it. But if you're getting flowers and no fruit, that may be that you're not getting pollination. But if they're not even flowering, it would make no difference.
2: Yeah. So additional another water or
1: a flowering crab or some crab apple would work as a pollinator.
2: Okay, great. And not to put too much fertilizer on them.
1: No. Leave it stressed. The more stressed it is, the more likely it is to flower and fruit.
2: Okay. All right. Well, I've been concerned about those trees.
1: I've been concerned about mine, too, but it hasn't done much good. It's still a dog, you know.
2: Okay.
0: Thanks for the call.
2: Right,
0: appreciate it.
1: Yeah.
0: This is
1: Bye-bye.
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3: It's sunny, 80 degrees in Fargo-Moorhead. For KFGO News, I'm Darren Selvig. North Dakota has recorded its first West Nile virus-related death of the year. State Health and Human Services officials say the person was over 60 years old and lived in southwestern North Dakota. So far this year, the state has seen 25 human cases of West Nile across 14 counties, with 14 patients requiring hospitalization. Health officials say transmission usually peaks in late summer, and the risk isn't over until the state sees a hard frost. They urge residents to keep using insect repellent, wear long sleeves outdoors, and drain standing water around the home. While the construction on the Applied Digital Data Center in Harwood rolls on, the debate over its approval process isn't going away. In November, voters will decide on an amendment to the city's home rule charter. It would create regulations around how negotiations are done for mid- and large-scale industrial projects. Mike Swartz from the group Voices of Harwood believes there's been a lack of transparency from city officials.
4: Not objected to growth. This is not supposed to stop growth. It's supposed to hold the businesses coming in and seeking to be our neighbors, to be accountable, to, you know, want to work with the community, to want to work with the residents inside the community, not just the five people sitting on the council.
3: Applied Digital held a town hall meeting on its data center in August 2025 after plans for construction were finished. Company leaders say data centers are beneficial to communities, providing good jobs for people in the skilled trades like electricians, and add to the tax base. Jury selection is underway today in the murder trial of a Columbia Heights father accused of killing his 16-year-old son.
5: Manny Collins, whose remains were found in an Elk River landfill last summer. Jordan Collins Sr. is charged with one count of second-degree murder in the death of his son, Jordan Manny Collins Jr. Manny's mother reported him missing in May of 2025, and authorities and volunteers searched for weeks. His remains were found in the Elk River landfill. Court documents do not reveal a possible motive for the killing.
3: That's reporter Susie Jones. Minnesota Attorney General Keith Ellison joins 21 other states in suing the Trump administration over changes to Endangered Species Act regulations. The lawsuits challenge new federal rules easing habitat protections for threatened and endangered species and eliminate automatic safeguards for newly listed species. Ellison says the changes are unlawful and undermine Congress' intent to protect wildlife and the ecosystems they depend on. The coalition argues the rules could accelerate species decline by making it easier to damage critical habitat. 80 degrees under sunny skies right now. 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
3: 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With flu season approaching, health leaders say that September is a good time to start thinking about vaccinations. Jessica Monroe is with the Minnesota Department of Health.
8: Each year, scientists look at the strains that are circulating across the globe, and they try to choose strains that will match what is circulating and put them into the updated vaccine to give people the best protection possible.
3: Monroe says flu activity varies from year to year, but typically peaks during the winter months, and it's never too late to get vaccinated. Checking your forecast now from the KFGO Weather Center for the rest of today. Sunny, becoming breezy. High of 87 degrees. Tonight, mostly clear. Low down to 66. South winds 10 to 20 miles per hour tonight. And tomorrow, partly sunny, becoming windy, with a chance for afternoon or evening showers and thunderstorms tomorrow. A high of 87. Right now in Fargo-Moorhead, it's 80 degrees. I'm Darren Selvig, News Radio, KFGO.
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2: 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We get you all caught up on all the livestock auction action out of the Sisseton Livestock Auction in Sisseton, South Dakota. Tyler Helwig. Tyler, how's it going down there today?
10: It's going real good down here today. Going back to Monday, we had our special Labor Day horse sale. We'd like to thank everybody, all the buyers and sellers that came down to that. We had a really, really good sale with our top nine horses averaging $6,500 on up to $12,000. So we're just like to thank everybody that came to that sale. And then moving on to today, we had a really, really good sale down here today on the grass yearlings, on the heifer side of things. Here's two loads of black heifers off grass, weighed 937, 943 at 325. Here's some 952-pound heifers at 318.50. On the steer side of things, here's two loads of black steers off grass, weighed 980 and 982 at 329.75. 988, 328.50. Here's a load. This load of steers here weighed 1056. We had the highest sale in the nation this week on 1056-pound steers at 312.50. We do have a nice sale lining up here for next week, Thursday. We're going to have hogs and sheep at 8:30, butcher cows and bulls at 9 o'clock, fat cattle at 10:30 with feeder cattle to follow. If you guys have something you'd like to call, give us a call, 605-698-4343. You can always take a look at our website for more information at sissetonlivestock.com. 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
2: 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Okay, Dave, someone texted in this picture, and it looks like a little white, almost powdery stuff.
13: It looks like kind of a mold to me.
2: Maybe a mold,
13: like,
2: yeah.
13: It looks like a mold.
2: It's a white moldish, powdery looking thing. It appeared on top of the soil underneath the carrots in this person's raised garden bed.
13: Right.
2: Is it toxic? Should she pull the carrots? Does the soil need to be treated? What do you think?
13: Well, first off, it depends. It's in a raised bed, I assume. And the problem in raised beds is there are fungal diseases that can be a problem with Caris. Sclerotinia can be a problem with Caris in raised beds. Now, if this is the first year they've had carrots in the raised bed, I doubt it would be the disease. But the problem with raised beds, of course, is it does tend to stay humid because you need to water so much. But it could also be with all that watering, if there's organic matter in there, sometimes you can get mold growing on the organic matter too. So it could be that. I think the telltale signs are going to be when you pull the carrots, if they look normal and there's no cankers or anything on the carrots, then it's just the organic matter. But if the carrots, when you dig them, look terrible and they got all kinds of water soaked areas on the carrots, then you just throw them away because they have the disease. Now, if it is the disease, I guess I certainly wouldn't plant carrots in there again. I would try something else.
2: Yeah, it'd be interesting to know what the carrots look like when you pull them out.
13: When you see if they're unappetizing and something you wouldn't want to eat, then it's a disease. But if they're the normal, healthy, good-looking carrots like you when you go to a farmer's market and store and they look great, then it's just organic matter and the mold growing on the organic matter.
2: And like you said, there's a lot of wood chips in the area where this
13: right.
2: is at.
13: Right.
2: So it could be from that
13: sometimes,
2: as well.
13: Sometimes you'll see it on when people put chips around their trees and stuff. When we get a lot of rain, then you'll see that developing. It develops on the pieces of wood that are in the mulch. Or it could be that, or it could be the sclerotinia.
2: Yeah, someone says sclerotinia. I work with sclerotinia in sunflowers.
13: Right.
2: So
13: yeah, it could be that too, but you with the carrots,
2: you'll know.
13: You harvest them, they're going to look bad, and you're not going to want to eat them. So.
2: Yeah, you'll know right away if that's what's going on.
13: Right.
2: So there you go. You can email us more photos if you have them at it2@kfgo.com. When can the peonies be dug and divided, Dave?
13: Well, right now would be a fine time.
2: Oh, okay.
13: It's just that it's supposed to be cooler next week, so I guess I would wait till next week. But when you dig and divide them, cut them back most of the way back, dig them up, and if it's a real large clump and you want to divide it, then go ahead and divide them and replant them. And when you do replant them at the same depth that they're growing now. Because if you plant them and they're planted too deep, they won't flower.
2: Yeah.
13: So make sure you replant at the same depth that they're growing now.
2: I transplanted some peonies a few years back, and it was at the wrong time of year, and it was, I don't think I did it at the right depth, and I did everything wrong, but I just waited it out. And, you know, like 4 years later, they're back and now producing flowers. So
13: okay.
2: If you have patience.
13: Right. Peonies are generally pretty hard to kill. So
2: yeah, they're kind of like a hosta. That's why I like
13: they're
2: them,
13: like
2: I guess.
13: A rhubarb, you know.
2: Yeah, that too. How soon, when you talk about carrots and beets, how soon do they need to be dug?
13: There's not a real rush on them because as long as they're out of the ground before the ground freezes, you should be okay. And usually they store in the ground pretty well, especially as dry as it's been. You know, they're not going to rot or anything. So you can wait them out.
2: Okay. Someone said, with my potatoes this year, a lot of them have red rings on the inside. Is this okay to eat? I've never seen it before.
13: Red rings?
2: Red rings. Is it a white onion? I'm curious.
13: On potatoes?
2: Or no, potato. It's a potato. Red ring in the potato.
13: I guess I have.
2: Have you heard of that?
13: No, I haven't.
2: Okay.
13: I'm just not knowing anything today here.
2: Well, and if someone knows about the red ring in a potato,
13: I imagine it's when they cut into the potato itself that there's red rings in the potato.
2: Yeah,
13: I assume that's what it is.
2: Yep.
13: But I have no idea what that would be.
2: Okay, let us know. When I Google it, it says that it could just be a natural vascular ring.
13: Right, the way they grow. Yeah, maybe. I don't know where this person is from, but maybe they were in a certain place, and it was really dry, and then all at once they got a lot of rain, and they took off again. Maybe that might be what it could be.
2: Yeah, I mean, really every potato has like that faint inner ring, but maybe if it's...
13: Right.
2: If it's a little bit darker.
13: Then it would be no problem.
2: Sure.
13: I'm assuming that if you cooked it, it wouldn't be a problem anyhow.
2: Yeah, if you cooked it for sure, it would probably be fine. This is Plant Talk with Dave Decock, taking all of your lawn and garden questions for the next few minutes. If you want to get your last questions in, you can text us now at 35270 or give us a call at 237-5948.
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16: I'm KFGO Chief Meteorologist Tom Szymanski. Sunny, breezy conditions developing. South-southwest increasing to 13 to 27, about 87 for the high. Mostly clear, 66 tonight. South wind at 10 to 20. And tomorrow, partly sunny. The wind picks up. Cold front moving on through. Temps north and west of that front will only be in the 70s. We're talking Devils Lake Basin, Northern Valley. Locally here will be close to 87. But once the front goes on through, that south wind at 8 to 22 will turn north and pick up to 15 to 35. And temperatures will hold steady or slowly fall. And there's also that chance for afternoon or evening showers and thunderstorms, turning colder for the upcoming weekend.
2: Right now, 82 degrees at the KFGO studios.
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13: Hi, Ann.
23: Hi, Dave. A question for you. I sent an email in with a picture, but we had a Hot Wings Tartarian maple tree that's about 7-8 years old, lost a big limb over the weekend.
13: Right.
23: And the area with no bark is about 3 inches wide by 16 inches long. Should mm-hmm. we cover that with tar or paint or something, or is it going to be okay?
13: Well, and what happened is the branch broke off, and it probably tore the bark off the part of the tree.
23: Yeah.
13: That really happened? Okay. Yeah, it would certainly, You don't need to. Usually if you cut a limb off and you just cut the limb off and get a nice clean cut, you don't need to treat it. But in your case, you might want to treat it because what sometimes can happen is when it's warm and dry and windy, the bark, it'll start to dry under the bark. And when it does, then the bark that's still left starts to pull back. And you don't want that to happen. So you can use pruning paint, later latex water-based house paint would be fine. And just go, and especially on the edge where the bark meets the wood, especially along there, you want to treat it so that the wind doesn't get it to start peeling back. Because it'll heal itself up. But what can happen is if it starts to peel back, the bark can loosen up from the wood, and then that's a problem.
23: Okay. So should we put it over the whole area, though?
13: Well, do the whole area, but you could specifically do really heavy right where the bark meets the wood, right on the edge of the wound. That's the place to really, really put it on good.
23: Okay. And are those options better than using tar or something we have on the farm?
13: I think so.
23: Okay.
13: It doesn't have to be pruning paint. It could be a latex water-based house paint. That would be fine, too.
23: Okay. Sounds good. Thank you.
13: Great. Yeah, anytime. Bye-bye.
2: Thanks for the call. Is it too late to dig and divide daylilies?
13: No. They would be like peonies, lilies, daylilies, peonies, iris. They're all done in the fall of the year.
2: Okay, so next week might be the right week for it.
13: Next week might be better than now, yeah. We want it to stay in the 60s or 70s during the day if we can get it.
2: What about planting trees and shrubs this time of year?
13: Well, if you get a real deal, yes.
2: Okay.
13: If you don't get a real deal, I would say no, because generally what happens if there's a warranty and you plant them now, they may not want to honor the warranty.
2: Sure.
13: So if you're working with a warranty, you want to get it. So you get it in the spring. So you have the whole year for it to get established before you go ahead and has to go through a winter.
2: Sure.
13: So I would say if there's a real discount and you want to take a chance, yes, you could, but Your chances of success are much better if you plant in the spring.
2: Is it okay to harvest rhubarb?
13: Oh, sure. There's no reason not to.
2: Okay.
13: There's
2: as long as it looks good, right?
13: As long as it looks good and it's not soft and mushy.
2: Yeah.
13: Now, the thing with rhubarb is the leaves are poisonous, but the stalks are not.
2: Okay.
13: So once we get a heavy frost and it starts getting mushy, then, of course, don't use it.
2: Okay.
13: But right now, I think it's still fine.
2: Hey, thanks for another great plant talk, Dave.
13: Sounds great. We'll see you next week.
2: We'll see you next week. We've only got like 3 left.
13: Right. We're running out of time.
2: I know. We are running out of time with the growing season, but we'll see you next Thursday from 1 to 2 o'clock.
13: Sounds great. Yeah. Bye-bye.
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7: It Takes Two, Amy Eiler, J.J. Gordon, wrapping up for the day. We're going to be back tomorrow. We have some remembrances of 9/11 from some locals here on KFGO tomorrow on It Takes Two. And also we'll have your Friday favorites like Foodie Friday and See It, Stream It, Skip It, all of that. But look who's in the studio for Afternoons Live. It's like my fourth favorite Deutsch. Just kidding. Jokes. But there's a lot of good ones.
8: Yeah.
7: There's a lot of good ones to choose from.
8: Yeah. I mean, I was so excited to come in here and have lunch with you on It Takes Two a couple weeks ago. And I kept telling you at that time I would love to guest host one day on one of these radio programs that I listen to all day when I'm driving around town.
7: And then I mentioned it to Tyler Axis, and Joe Deutsch is in the house. He's taking over Afternoons Live from 2 to 5 today. This is so fun. I love it.
8: I'm super excited. I got offered this opportunity several weeks ago. It's my birthday. I mean,
7: it's my birthday.
8: Hey.
7: What?
8: Tyler knew that when he asked me, I think. Or else he went on a fishing trip. One
7: of
8: the two.
7: I don't know. Happy birthday.
8: Thank you.
7: That's so sweet of you to spend your birthday with us. I should stop heckling you.
8: And so, yeah, so I got an opportunity then to put together a list of some of the most amazing people that I get a chance to work with all the time, from the Central Cass schools to my NDSU students who are also student athletes, to the Fargo Park District, to Valley City State University, to Special Olympics of North Dakota.
7: Oh, sweet.
8: And finishing up with Below Zero Wrestling.
7: Of course. Obviously. Obviously, are you hosting that portion, or is like your alter ego?
8: I'm bringing in Nick Stokey, the owner of the company.
7: Okay.
8: So, 100%.
7: I love it. Afternoons Live with the birthday boy, Joe Deutsch. That's so fun that you decided to spend your birthday with us.
8: I was honored. I've been asking for this for 20 years. I've always been, what is it, always the bridesmaid, never the bride. Like, I've been a guest. I've called in. I come in and do pick'em with Joel in the mornings, a guest picker, but I've never gotten a chance
7: to actually have
8: the seat.
7: I mean, if you like this, you be careful. You're going to be here all the time.
8: I mean, Eric actually moved over to Tyler's seat. I'm so used to being in in the passenger seat. I have never gotten a chance to sit in the driver's seat.
7: Yeah. He's in the driver's seat now. Joe Deutsch coming up on Afternoons Live here on KFGO.

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1: ABC News, I'm Wayne Cabot. So far, Republicans are largely silent on President Trump's pledge to pay $5,000 to every American adult if Republicans maintain control of Congress in November. He calls it a dividend. Democrats call it a bribe. Here's Kentucky Governor Andy Beshear.
2: Last night, the president made himself the briber-in-chief. It is not legal to offer people money for their vote. But if we know one thing about Donald Trump, it's he's never paid a bill he's owed, whether it's in the private sector or as president.
1: Republicans today lost their attempt to change Missouri's congressional map for this year's election. The Supreme Court indefinitely ruling without comment. Video verified by ABC News shows Houthi forces now in the Red Sea port city of Mocha. Yemen says the Houthis now control that city, the news pushing up already high oil prices higher. Crude oil up about $108 a barrel right now. This is ABC News. This morning, Lindsay Clancy's attorney renewed his push to have the Plymouth Superior Court toss out her triple murder case, arguing prosecutors failed to show enough evidence to support a conviction. Americans too young to remember 9/11 don't know of a world where everyone was together, at least for a while. At a 9/11 ceremony today in New York, Chuck Schumer, then a freshman senator, wished we could share that feeling again.
3: I pray that the same sense of common purpose that infused this city and this nation after we were attacked will again be possible.
1: Today, 100 million Americans weren't alive when America came under attack 25 years ago tomorrow. The S&P 500 is down about 0.5%, on track for a fourth straight loss. Wholesale inflation ticked up last month 5.4% year to year. I'm Wayne Cabot, ABC News.
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7: It's sunny, 82 degrees now in Fargo-Moorhead. In the KFGO News Center, I'm Darren Selvig. A former Dilworth Glendon Felton teacher says classroom misconduct has gone unpunished in the district, criticizing administrators for failing to act on student discipline reports. Jodine Roberts made the comments today on KFGO's News and Views during an interview with guest host Jim Shaw. Shaw investigated the allegations and detailed his findings in a three-part column series, with his latest report to be posted today on KFGO.com. Roberts says multiple discipline reports filed online went unanswered by the high school principal. She highlighted an incident from last school year where a group of boys gave a Nazi salute in class without facing discipline from administration.
8: I think it's ridiculous. I mean, what message does that send to the student body about behavior that's accepted and not accepted? Word gets around in any school, but certainly a small school. And these five or six boys then feel empowered.
7: Superintendent Shannon Hunstead disagrees with the criticism, saying district officials handle each situation appropriately on its own merit and follow the school handbook. Hunstead adds that DGF is 100% a safe place that supports all students. The issues are expected to be brought before the DGF school board at its next regular meeting this Monday, September 14th at 6 p.m. Well, a couple who pleaded guilty for their roles in the $250 million Feeding Our Future fraud scheme have learned their sentences in federal court. Reporter Mark Fry.
9: 42-year-old Mekfira Hussein and 45-year-old Abdul-Jabbar Hussein both pleaded guilty last year to one count of conspiracy to commit wire fraud. The Husseins operated phony meal distribution sites and received nearly $9 million in federal funds, which they used to pay off their home mortgage and buy luxury vehicles. Mekfira Hussein will spend nearly 5 years in prison. Abdul-Jabbar Hussein received a nearly 3.5-year prison sentence.
7: At least 30 people have been officially sentenced out of the 66 total convictions secured in the massive pandemic relief fraud scheme, with federal judges holding rolling sentencing hearings for the dozens of convicted individuals yet to learn their sentences. Fargo-Cass Public Health is urging local residents to get their seasonal flu shots as virus season begins. Cass County recorded more than 2,500 flu cases and 7 deaths last season. Mayor Josh Boucher and Health Officer Dr. Tim Mahoney will get public flu shots September 14th from the city's new mobile health unit to encourage the community. Public Health will also host 7 walk-in clinics starting September 25th for anyone ages 6 months and older. No appointments are needed. Clinic schedules are online at fargocasspublichealth.com. And MyPillow founder Mike Lindell says he's taking his fight for a recount in the Minnesota gubernatorial primary election to the U.S. Supreme Court. Lindell had his recount requests denied by the Minnesota Supreme Court last month. He argued that the Secretary of State was breaking the law by only offering to recount the votes for Damoth and Lindell, not every candidate on the ballot. Lindell says only counting ballots for him and Damoth would not address the inconsistencies his team found with election results.
10: He asked for the recount. Obviously, they said, no, of your 1.1 million ballots, we're only going to count 300,000 of them. Only you and Lisa Damoth. I said, no. We do a recount. Look at every of all 1.1 million ballots. It's in Minnesota law.
7: Lindell says that he was prepared to pay $825,000 for a recount of the primary election, which he lost to Lisa Damoth by more than 45,000 votes. And checking our forecast now from the KFGO Weather Center for the rest of today. Sunny skies, high of 87. Tonight, mostly clear with a low of 66. Winds out of the south, 10 to 20 miles per hour tonight. Tomorrow, partly sunny, turning windy tomorrow with a chance for afternoon or evening showers and thunderstorms tomorrow. Our high, 87 degrees. Right now in Fargo-Moorhead, it's 82 degrees under sunny skies. I'm Darren Selvig, News Radio, KFGO.
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11: Up in the morning and out to school. 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
12: Welcome to Afternoons Live. My name is Joe Deutsch, and I am filling in today with producer Eric Johnson for Tyler Axness. I couldn't be more excited to be here today, Tyler. Eric. I've already messed one thing up.
13: And happy birthday. Amy said it in the crosstalk, but the fact that you're willing to come in on your birthday to help us out was super special. This is going to be a lot of fun.
12: I'm going to flip the script on that. This is bucket list item for me, right? I've always been in the seat for the last 20 years as a guest or being called in, but I finally now get an opportunity to sit in the golden chair that's sat in by Joel Heidkamp and Tyler Axness and everybody else. And so, anyway, I'm super excited to share some awesome guests with everybody today. And as much as I was afraid last night, I'm thinking, gosh, I hope they don't screw this thing up tomorrow. I watched the end of the football game last night, and Drake May showed us what it takes to screw up something holy. And I can't do worse than that, right, at this point. So there's that.
13: You're not wrong. That is an unfortunate way to go out of a three-point loss in field goal range.
12: It is. It is. Well, I want to bring in I got several guests today. The guests are very important and near and dear to me in my lives, right? I've got Travis Lamar coming in from Central Cass School District. He wears a million hats, and we're gonna talk about that. Then I get to bring in what I remember and appreciate and love as two of my favorite students, Trey Drake and Avery Conan. You might know them as the backup quarterback for NDSU football and the star women's basketball player. After that, I get to bring in the Fargo Park District. Our executive director, Susan Faust, will be here. We're going to talk about all the great things that happened over the course of this summer. All the great things we got going on in the Park District this coming fall, the Sports Center, you name it, we're going to talk all about it. And then after that, we're going to bring in Corey Anderson from Valley City State University's Foundation. We're going to talk about their fall sports season, the school year kicking off, the addition they got coming on, transitioning into the Special Olympics of North Dakota. Special Olympics is obviously a big part of my life, a lot of people's hearts. And so Nancy Hansen, executive director, is going to come in and talk to us, and we'll finish it up with a guy named Nick Stokey, who owns an organization called Below Zero Professional Wrestling, and I'm super excited to hear about that because I don't know much about professional wrestling, so we'll get into that. But right now we're going to get into things right away with Travis Lamar. Travis, welcome.
14: Hey, thanks. Thanks for having me, Joe, and happy birthday.
12: Thank you. I appreciate that. So, you know, I wanted to make sure I got all of your titles correct. So we had student ambassador, activities yep. director, assistant yep. football coach, head wrestling yep. coach, yep. assistant track coach, PA announcer for baseball in the summer. Am I missing any other titles that go along with you at Central Cass, or?
14: Basically, at the bottom of my contract every year, it says other duties as assigned, and I just kind of live by that day to day.
12: Yeah.
14: So,
12: well, that's
14: so, yeah.
12: That's great. I mean, that's the most important thing is that, you know, I wanted to celebrate and talk about Central Cass and how it's a mere 20 miles west of West Fargo, but it's a beautiful small community where all, you know, students are involved in multi activities. The community supports the school. The school supports the community, and you got a very special thing going on out there.
14: Yeah, we really do. I mean, you know, when Tammy and I were young in our marriage, you know, we were living in Fargo and we talked about trying to get out of Fargo and where we would eventually raise kids if we had them. And, Castleton was kind of a natural choice for us. And, we made the move and man, I'm so happy we did. I love this community. I love this school. I love everything about Squirrelville out here. And it's just awesome to get to be able to play a part.
12: Yeah. Yeah. This is you're an empty nester for the first time, right? First time not having a student in your family at the school. It's got to be a change.
14: It definitely is. You know, when Peyton was in high school, him and his buddies used to come into my office pretty much every day at lunch after eating lunch and, raid my snack cabinet. And then Grace, when Peyton graduated, then it kind of transitioned to Grace, and now lunch is a lot quieter on the days I'm not supervising, and the snack cabinet stays a little bit fuller. So yeah, it's different, but it's good. Both kids are doing what they love, and it's super excited for both of them.
12: Well, I'm an educator too, and as you know, these other kids, as much as they aren't your own personal children, yep. they are important to you, and we appreciate everything, and we still continue to appreciate everything that you and Central Cass do for our kids while they're going to school out there. So let's talk a little bit about what's coming up here in like about 15 minutes, right? Isn't the
14: yep.
12: Central Cass girls volleyball team playing a game at the Lights here in West Fargo?
14: Yeah. Yeah, such a cool experience. You know, the big schools kind of did it last year and they talked about expanding it. And, we were lucky enough to get an invitation for it. So we're playing a region match there against Valley City. And then when that's done, then we're hosting a ninth grade C squad and JV here at our place with the rest of Valley City squad. So, good full day of volleyball for all of our volleyball fans and just a cool experience for our girls to, you know, get to play outside on a different court. You know, and if you're a volleyball fan, you've probably followed Nebraska volleyball and all the different things that they've done. So it's kind of like our little version of that, I guess.
12: Sure. And, you know, for the listeners out there also, it's the Landon's Light Volleyball Classic. And if you know anything about Landon's Light, Landon Solberg was diagnosed with rare aggressive brain cancer in 2017 and passed away in 2019. But the community got to know him and his love and appreciation for life. And so this tournament showcase, probably, because it's not technically a tournament, has grown in the last couple of years. And now, Central Cass gets to be a part of it. And, for a free will donation, I think of about $15 maybe to, support the foundation, fans can go over to the lights and watch volleyball all day tomorrow, today, and then again on Saturday, I believe, correct?
14: Yep. Correct. Yep. It's just, number one, great organization, great cause. And again, we're super excited that, that we get to be a little bit of a little part of it. So.
12: Great. Well, all right, Travis, if you can hang on with us through the break here, I'd really appreciate it with you. We're going to talk about, football, right? I think, you got a big first, home game of the season coming up here on Friday. Is that right?
14: We do. Excited to be home.
12: Yeah, he started opened up on the road, but we'll get into that as soon as we get back from break. How does that sound?
14: Sounds perfect. Thanks, Joe.
12: Sounds good. All right, you're listening to Afternoons Live. Joe Deutsch filling in today for Tyler Axness. I got my producer, Eric Johnson, over here carrying me, and we're talking to Travis Lamar from Central Cass, wears many hats, and we're going to take a quick break, and when we get back, we'll talk about Central Cass's upcoming football home games to kick off the home part of the schedule when we get back.
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0: Welcome back to Afternoons Live. I am Joe Deutsch, and I'm being carried by producer Eric Johnson. And I'm filling in for Tyler Axis. And right now, still on the phone, I have with me my special guest, Travis Lamar, student ambassador, activities director, assistant coach of every sport known under the sun. Thank you, Travis, for sticking around with me through the break. And we're super excited to talk about what we got coming up. We not only have our first home game of the season coming up here on Friday, but we also are rolling right into homecoming week, I think, after that. But why don't you start off by telling us how the season's going so far, and then tell us about this matchup you got on Friday.
1: Yeah, you know, we're 1-1 right now. We opened the season up with a W against Watford City. Traveled out there, and then we were back on the road last week, up to Devil's Lake, defending state champs. And, you know, two really good games, felt like, you know, probably against Devil's Lake offensively, we left some points out there, that could have led to a win. But, you know, they're non-conference games. It's right now it's about learning and just trying to get better each week. And, you know, Jamestown comes to town, tomorrow night for our first home game. Similar situation for them. They're 1-1 on the season. You know, both teams be looking for their second win of the year. And, for us, it's, you know, it's about improving. And, for me specifically offensively, just about, trying to find a way to score more than 21, 24 points. You know, we've kind of been stuck in that area the last 2 weeks and feel like we're ready to kind of explode. And if we do that, man, it could be a fun year. So,
0: yeah, you got some explosive players out there on the field, right? Your starting quarterback, yeah, Brody Kegley, broke the school record, yes, for all-time leading yards passing last week. Is that correct? Pretty early in the season,
1: yeah,
0: even.
1: Yeah, no, it is. And, he's had a great career. I mean, he started as a sophomore for us. I got to coach him a little bit as a freshman, at the JV level and, you know, just, you know, talking with Coach Butler and stuff. I'm like, hey, this kid's different. He's the best JV quarterback I've ever had. He's gonna be all right for us. And he has been. I mean, he's an all-state player. You know, he can sling it with the best of them, and he's got a football IQ that's just crazy. You know, we let him, you know, I told him, you're going to have freedom at the line of scrimmage to go up and check out a play. So I call in a bad play, you check into a good one, you know. And, you know, he's knowledgeable enough in what we do offensively to be able to do that. And honestly, any college out there looking for their next great quarterback, this would be a kid that I would be on the phone with instantly. And, you know, outside of him, I mean, we got some great weapons on the outside, you know, with guys like Blaze Cotton and Parker Wixo and Kellen Cruche and Jarris Stahl. And we got a stable of running backs that, you know, if we can make some holes for them up front, man, they could run for a while. So we're excited about this upcoming season. We're definitely excited about getting to play at home this week. And, you know, I think it's going to really kick us off into the rest of the season. So really looking forward to what our boys can do tomorrow night.
0: Yeah. I mean, and one of the things that impresses me the most about your kids, Travis, is they're not afraid to put in the extra work. One of my next guests I have in the next segment, one of my students, Trey Drake, who's the backup quarterback for the Bison right now, told me that he worked, extensively with Brody this summer. So, you know, not only are they doing the extra work, in the weight room, not only are they studying the game, but they're working with people at the next level to continue to get better. And that's a commitment that, you know, I'm sure is fun to see in your athletes.
1: Yeah, it really is. You know, I think, you know, we're blessed to be as close to Fargo as what we are, right? There's a lot of opportunities in Fargo for kids, no matter what program they're involved in. And we're blessed that we got parents that are willing to, you know, get their kids involved in those programs, whether it's Stanford Power or Athletic Republic or specialized training with certain coaches or certain position people, you know, at the college level. You know, like I coach wrestling, we've got a bunch of guys in at NDSU right now already for like fall workouts and stuff like that, that, you know, that Coach Nick McGee's putting on. And, just being able to have that is awesome. And, you know, I think when I took over as AD, we kind of met as a collective group of head coaches, and we just said, look, if things are going to change here, we're going to have to raise the standard. And, you know, kids have risen to that, and they're not only doing the extra work that we're asking them to do, but they're going above and beyond. And man, if you got kids that are willing to do that on their own, you got something special. And we have that right now. We have that with all of our programs. And, when you got kids that are willing to be coached and, you know, by you and willing to go out and get the extra work in, man, it's just an awesome thing to be a part of.
0: Yeah, I mean, you know, you have all those things as you said, but then at the same time, you still have that whole small town feel and atmosphere and vibe. I mean, tomorrow night, you might as well lock the front door of the gas station as you head over to the football game, right? Because there isn't going to be anybody coming in to get food or drinks, because the entire community will be at Central Cass High School for the football game, supporting the team, supporting the school. And that's the beauty of the situation you have there is that you are close enough to Fargo that the kids or that the athletes can come in, or the students can come in and get those next level trainings and opportunities. Yet at the same time, you maintain in that community that feeling that a lot of communities have lost.
1: Yeah, and it really is. I mean, it's something special here. You know, it's a great small town, but you get the big town feel because you're so close to Fargo, right? So you get all the amenities that Fargo has to offer, but for those of us that are still traditionalist Class B, you know, small town type of people, it's still the same feeling that we have here. And we got a great community that, you know, shows up and supports, whether they got a kid in the program or not, they're coming out and watching.

0: you have kids dual sporting, participating in two sports in the same season, or maybe, the title behind your name is activities director, not athletic director. Just as important as the sports are, is the band choir and the drama and all those other activities that come, because they're all important. They're all important for students.
1: Yeah, they are. And it's, we've done a pretty good job, I think, at Central Cass trying to provide the opportunities for kids, whether it's through clubs or extracurriculars or co-curriculars. And we have kids that are, very active. I mean, we have a participation rate here of over 90%, where at least each student is involved in at least one thing here at Central Cass. And you don't see that in a lot of schools. And, so with dual sport kids and stuff like that, we try and keep those doors open with coaches working with each other to allow a kid to do two things, no matter how hard it is. Your son was a dual sporter for us with wrestling and basketball. And, a lot of people talk about dual sport between golf and baseball or something like that. And you really think they can do it? And I always use Jake as my example. I'm like, we had a kid dual sport in wrestling and basketball. You can't pick two harder things to dual sport in than that. And he was successful in both. So, it's about.
0: And he started in five sports that season. So,
1: Anyway,
0: Travis, I appreciate you so much, my man, but I got to get you to that volleyball game. It's about to start right now. So thank you so much for coming in. Best of luck in your game tomorrow. And we appreciate you and Central Cass Sports. So thank you very much. And that's Afternoons Live. I'm Joe Deutsch. We'll see you after the break.
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4: Minnesota families are tired from all the challenges over the past few years. Tired of politics as usual. Politicians in St. Paul ignore big problems. And now those same elected officials claim to have the solution. Rob Kupak is one of those politicians. This is what he said about fraud from taxpayer-funded programs.
5: Is somebody gaming the system? Of course somebody is. But I do not think that it is this huge, widespread fraud.
4: Local prosecutors estimated the fraud to be as high as $9 billion. But Rob Kupak looked the other way. He voted against solutions like requiring state agencies to publish plans to combat waste, fraud, and abuse. He even opposed holding accountable the state officials who failed us despite evidence that fraud totaled billions of dollars. But now it's campaign season, and Kupak is claiming otherwise. Let's get Minnesota back on track, and that starts with opposing Rob Kupak in November. This independent expenditure is paid for by ProJobs Majority. It is not coordinated with or approved by any candidate, nor is any candidate responsible for it.
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8: KFGO News, it's 81 degrees and mostly sunny Fargo-Moorhead. At 2:30, I'm Nate Cohn. Fargo Cass Public Health is urging local residents to get their seasonal flu shots as the virus season begins. Cass County recorded more than 2,500 flu cases and 7 deaths last season. Mayor Josh Boucher and Health Officer Dr. Tim Mahoney will get public flu shots on September 14th from the city's new mobile health unit to encourage the community. Public Health will also host 7 walk-in clinics starting September 25th for anyone aged 6 months or older. No appointments are needed. Clinic schedules are online at fargocasspublichealth.com. And a former Dilworth Glendon Felton teacher is speaking out about what she called a toxic work environment and systemic sexism in the district. Jodine Roberts spoke today on KFGO's News and Views with guest host Jim Shaw, who detailed allegations of administrative inaction in an investigative column series that concluded today. Roberts says disproportionate numbers of female educators have left the district as a result.
9: Percentage-wise, there are more female teachers in the school. But if you look at the number of female teachers who were either let go or chose to leave, the percentage is way higher than it is for males.
8: Superintendent Shannon Hunstead had strongly

0: It denied allegations of a toxic or chauvinistic culture, maintaining that the district is welcoming and supports teacher needs. Roberts is calling on parents, students, and fellow educators to attend the upcoming school board meeting on Monday at 6 p.m. to demand accountability from district leaders. And North Dakota has recorded its first West Nile virus-related death of the year. State Health and Human Services officials say that the person was over 60 years old and lived in the southwestern part of the state. So far this year, the state has seen 25 human cases of West Nile across 14 counties, 14 people requiring hospitalization. Health officials say transmission usually peaks in the late summer and the risk is not over until the state sees a hard frost. They're asking any residents to keep using insect repellent, wear long sleeves outdoors, and drain standing water around the home. It's 232, 82 degrees. 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
0: 234, mostly sunny sky, Fargo-Moorhead. This is KFGO News. MyPillow founder Mike Lindell says he's taking his fight for a recount in the Minnesota gubernatorial primary election to the U.S. Supreme Court. Lindell had his recount request denied by the Minnesota Supreme Court last month. He argued that the Secretary of State's recount proposal was against the law and would not address inconsistencies that his team found in election results.
3: We asked for the recount. Obviously, they said, no, of your 1.1 million ballots, we're only going to count 300,000 of them. Only you and Lisa Damon. I said, no. We do a recount. Look at every of all 1.1 million ballots. It's in Minnesota law.
0: He says his team is working to get election records from all 87 counties as part of his effort to get rid of voting machines.
3: We're going to stop until those machines are melted down and turned into prison bars.
0: Lindell says he was prepared to pay $825,000 for a recount of the primary election, which he lost by more than 45,000 votes. And a Parker's Prairie man was injured after hitting a deer on his motorcycle in Otter Tail County this morning. The Minnesota State Patrol says 58-year-old Dirk Bergquist was driving south on State Highway 29 when he hit a deer around 6:30 this morning. Troopers say he was wearing a helmet. He was taken to a hospital in Alexandria. KFGO weather, sunny, breezy day today. South-southwest winds at 13 to 27. High temperature of 87 degrees forecasted by meteorologist Tom Szymanski. Overnight, mostly clear, 66 for the low. Tomorrow, partly sunny, becoming windy. A chance for afternoon or evening showers and thunderstorms. 87 degrees for the high. It's 82 degrees right now. Mostly sunny, Fargo-Moorhead. Nate Cohn, News Radio, KFGO.
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0: Welcome back to KFGO, and I'm here right now hosting Afternoons Live with producer Eric Johnson, filling in for Tyler Axness. The KFGO studio line is 701-237-5948, or as you know, you can always text the KFGO text club at 35270. So, coming back from the break, I'm excited to have two of my favorite students in the studio right now, Avery Conan and Trey Drake. Some people might know you as the star of the women's basketball team and the backup quarterback for the men's football team, but I know you as students. So welcome, you two. Thanks for coming in today.
1: Thanks for having us.
2: Yeah, for sure. Thanks for having us. We appreciate you making time for us on your birthday.
0: Yes, thank you. Yeah, this is the first time I've ever gotten to be the host. I've been looking forward to this forever. It's bucket list item, and they gave me that opportunity, and they gave me the show to put my lineup together of all the different people that that I wanted to bring in, and so I got to pick six different guests, and I ran into you two a week or so ago, shortly after your engagement that recently happened, and we were just getting ready for the beginning of the school year, and so I thought to myself, who better to bring on to talk about being student athletes at NDSU, being students in our physical education program, and just starting your lives together. So, thank you so much for coming in.
2: Yeah, for sure. Yeah. Appreciate you having us.
0: So you're both physical education majors.
2: Yep.
0: Yeah, at NDSU, both students of mine. I talk about the fact that when you first first started in the program as freshman, we're on opposite sides of the room. And when you went around and introduced yourselves, you said you were supposed to tell me where you're from. And Trey told me, I'm from Jamestown, New York. And I said, oh, you've been on campus a little while then, because you've learned that you can't just say I'm from Jamestown if you are here in Fargo, right? Because Jamestown is not the same Jamestown that you're from, right?
2: Nope.
0: But as the years went by, you two got on the same side of the room. You were teaching partners in our homeschool PE program last year, where you got to teach little kids that were homeschooled, and you just recently got engaged in the last couple of weeks. So congratulations. That's so awesome.
2: Yeah, thank you so much.
0: So go ahead and tell the world, what is it like to be a student athlete? I know you get interviewed all the time about your sports teams, right? And I think it's sometimes lost what it's like to just be a student, to just go for a walk on campus like you did when I ran into you that day, or to do your homework together. So just tell everybody a little bit about what that's like.
2: Yeah,
1: I mean, it's definitely busy, and it's kind of hard to, like, balance everything. I think sometimes with trying to manage school and also your sports, I was up this morning 7 a.m. we had conditioning, and then we have class all day, and then practice in the afternoon, so stuff like that. But it's definitely just fun to not only be an athlete at NDSU, but a student. You get to meet a lot of different people. I know, like, just being a part of the PE program, it kind of feels like you're in high school again. Like, you just get to start meeting and getting to know all the people that are studying the same thing as you. So getting to spend time with people and getting to know them there is really special outside of the sport that we play.
2: Mm-hmm. Yeah, for sure. I think it's awesome. We've been fortunate enough to have a great group of people in our department, not just all of our professors like yourself, but all of the students as well. And we have so many classmates and teammates that we've developed such great relationships with just through the phys ed department. We're just so grateful. I mean, both of us kind of come from athletic backgrounds with our family, so it's just been kind of instilled in us since, you know, we were kids, and we're fortunate enough to just kind of put that into action. And we both definitely enjoyed being around and teaching too, and it's kind of what we have a passion for, is teaching, you know, the younger generation and the youth about athletics and physical activity. So.
0: Yeah, I mean, you also can work part-time jobs, right, as part of those things. I talked in the last segment with Brody Kegley, who was the quarterback for Central Cass, just broke the all-time passing yards record for the school. And tell us a little bit about, you got an opportunity to work with him this summer, right?
2: Yeah, for sure. I do some quarterback training in the summer times when we're in the off season, have some time to, you know, just make you know, a little extra time to be able to do those things. And I'm super happy for Brody, man. He is just the definition of a worker. You know, he came from Central Cass at least twice a week here to Fargo to just, you know, continue to pour into his development as a quarterback and as his game. Like I said, no one more deserving. And, you know, he's just continued for the last 2 years. I've just been able to see so much growth through his dedication as a quarterback and dedication to the game. And he's just continued to light it up on the field. And, yeah, ultimately you just reap what you sow. And he's put in so much work. And to see it come to fruition, and then kind of for myself, just to, like, you know, be able to see the growth once you pour into guys, you know, the growth and development that comes from that is definitely rewarding too as a coach.
0: Yeah, I mean, you're still in that phase of your life where you're wanting to play on the field and you're wanting mm-hmm. to accomplish the things you are, but you're also getting an opportunity to work with others and see them have that success. So you're getting to see that awesomeness. Have you, Avery, have you gotten a chance to do any of those type of opportunities?
1: Yeah, actually, I started doing some training individual stuff two summers ago. Just through Sanford, Power and stuff like that. So, worked with kids through there and then kind of did stuff on my own this summer with just some connections that I made. And, you know, same thing. It's just kind of rewarding to see that, time that you pour into kids, what they get out of it. And it's really special to see their growth and, you know, they're there and they want to get better. So I think just having kids that are very receptive to what you have to say and want to work hard is pretty special, and it's special that they want us to also be a part of their development.
0: Yeah. I mean, we talk about it in our coaching classes all the time, right? The most rewarding part of coaching is coaching a coachable kid, right?
2: Mm-hmm.
0: I mean, if you have somebody who isn't a coachable kid, it can feel like you're banging your head against the wall sometimes.
2: Yeah.
0: And so you'll take coachability over talent in a heartbeat, right? Because you can coach mm-hmm. the talents, but you can't coachability, right?
2: Yeah.
0: And so, yeah. Well, that's great. And, you know, I have to say, you're both fun in class, right? I see you up in the gym with your peers, and I wouldn't know that you are different than your peers. Like you said, you have a cohort of students who have gone with you through all the classes together, and it's like high school. You have a group of students that you're all have fun together with. Trey and I got to dual jump rope together last year. Remember that?
2: Yeah.
0: And so you're holding up this double jump rope, and Trey jumps in, and I'm jumping in, and I'm we're trying to get it and work together. It's just fun. And so that really is what it all comes down to is life balance on campus, right? You got your intense sports and you got your fans that are coming and have expectations, and you got to go and win. But at the same time, getting out there and just working with kids and teaching kids and some of them come to your games and know who you are, right? And that's got to be a fun experience to have your homeschool kids come up and they wear their Bison gear and pretend like that they just coincidentally happened to wear it that day, and you ask them about it. Tell me a little bit more about that process. I mean, as far as your teaching you with kids.
1: Yeah, it's definitely fun. I guess it kind of goes with that training aspect of things, like just getting to work with kids and teach them in the classroom is also rewarding when you see them. You know, you're starting out. We had like a younger group of kids last year for homeschool, and you're teaching them the basic things, just like how to skip, you know, just little things like that. But seeing them come with so much like excitement and joy and wanting to learn, and then just like building those relationships with those kids too, especially just with the homeschool aspect, them coming and getting to be around, you know, more kids and getting taught by other people, I think that they seem to really enjoy it. So it's definitely special to be a part of that. And we had a lot of really great kids that we made really good connections with, and yeah, them showing up at our sporting events too is really cool.
2: Yeah, for sure. I think it's a lot about relationships too. And I think, you know, speaking on behalf of myself and Avery probably too, it definitely grew a lot more of a passion for it as the weeks went on. Just seeing, you know, the kids that you are starting to get to know a lot better and more personable are continuing to come back each and every week with just like a mindset that they, you know, they want to get better, they want to be coached. So it's, yeah, it's been super fun to just be able to teach those young kids and also, too, to just have them look up to us and for us to kind of be role models in that aspect, not just athletes, but, you know, as teachers and professionals, too.
0: Yeah. Well, great. Well, I appreciate you guys talking about that. Now, you know, we would be remiss if I didn't get into to football season. We got a big game coming up on Saturday, the first Missouri Valley, Mountain West. Mountain West game. We're going to talk about every season, but we're going to do that after we get back from the break. So thank you. If you guys can stick around, I'd really appreciate it. This is Afternoons Live. I'm Joe Deutsch with producer Eric Johnson filling in for Tyler Exness. We'll be back after this.
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4: Good afternoon. I'm KFGO Chief Meteorologist Tom Szymanski. Sunny and breezy, about 87, give or take a couple of degrees for the high today. South-southwest winds at 13 to 27. Mostly clear, 66 tonight. South wind at 10 to 20, but a cold front approaches and eventually in some areas passes on by tomorrow. Partly sunny, the wind increasing, south 8 to 22. Once the front moves on through, it will turn north and pick up to 15 to 35. That timing is such that it should be in the afternoon locally, sooner up north. And where it does pass through sooner, we're talking Northern Valley, also Devil's Lake Basin, highs in the 70s. But locally, we're going to be around 87, give or take a couple of degrees, and then temperatures steadier falling in the afternoon. Also, there's a chance for afternoon or evening showers and thunderstorms. The rest of the forecast taking us through the weekend. Coming up next hour.
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5: Each fall, it's very important to check your cornfield so you don't have issues with lodging and ear drop. While your desire may be to let corn dry down to 17% or less, you may need to harvest at 20 to 24% just to make sure you don't have a bunch of loss. A couple of years ago on our farm, we had virtually no rain after the 4th of July. Because of that, all of our sandy spots and some of the hilltops had corn dry down really quickly, 2 to 3 weeks earlier than the best parts of the same fields. While we had never done this before, we went out and harvested parts of our cornfields. The reason why was because the last time we'd had severe heat and drought in 2012, we didn't do that, and we had lots of corn on the ground. Our advice is to check your fields and be willing to harvest areas in the fields if they're ready to go. With today's Ag PhD radio update, I'm Darren Hefty.
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0: Sweet child of mine, I appreciate you playing this music for me, because as the students can tell you right now, they don't let me play this up in the gym. They want to listen to their modern stuff. No, but honestly, we're back. Afternoons Live, Joe Deutsch filling in here for Tyler Axness, and I'm joined by two of my favorite students and current athletes at North Dakota State University, Avery Conan and Trey Drake. And so before we left for the break, we talked about you being student athletes, which is my or students, which is my favorite part. But of course, everybody wants to hear about how the women's basketball team is going to do this year, how the men's how the football team is doing and is going to do. So Avery, the floor is yours. Tell us about you're returning, I believe, 4 out of 5 starters to your regular season Summit League championship team last year. So I'm assuming we got big high expectations for this year.
1: Yeah, for sure. You know, we got a lot of goals and. We were coming off of a really successful season, but still a lot of work that we know that we need to do and a lot of goals that we still want to reach. So, returning that many girls, not just starters, but even girls off the bench too, is going to be really, really good for our team. Just building that experience and, not having to like reteach too much. You know, you're just kind of building off what we already had. So, we've got a lot of girls that are ready to step into bigger roles now. And, there's my class of seniors, especially has been, we've been blessed enough to play for the majority of our career. So just having that, those years under our belt, we've played in the Summit League tournament championship twice and, have, made a postseason tournaments every single year. So experience with that and those type of situations is going to go really well for us. And, lots of high goals, high expectations, and we've started practice the past 3 weeks and we're here all summer. So, really excited to get into our actual season and get into games. But.
0: Yeah, I think people are excited about what Jory's done with the program and just the commitment and the excitement that is going on with women's basketball. We haven't had a lot of that until the last couple of years since the Amy Ruhle era, which maybe you probably don't remember. You two weren't even born yet, I'm guessing. But regardless, so all that's exciting, and we're super excited for you guys, and can't wait to get out some games and cheer on the Mighty Bison as you guys go after that Summit League championship.
1: Yeah, for sure. Thank you.
0: Tournament win this year.
1: Yeah, I hope so.
0: Head to the NCAA tournament.
1: Yeah, that's the goal. That's the goal.
0: No bigger accomplishment. Trey, go ahead. Tell us a little bit about the Bison. Got a big game coming up this weekend?
2: Yeah, for sure. We definitely do. Opening up Mountain West Conference play here this weekend. It's just been so fun. This group is just awesome to be able to compete with. Obviously, we started off the season pretty strong, 2-0 against Jacksonville State and Fordham. Two tough, really good opponents that I think have really primed us for opening up this conference play. We head to Colorado Springs tomorrow as we take on Air Force on Saturday. Everybody's just so excited about the kickoff for that. But us being 1, Bison Nation being 2, and it's just been so cool to kind of see Bison Nation rally around just the whole FBS era moving up. We're so excited, and we can't wait to prove to Bison Nation, how we belong and how we're going to compete at that level. Air Force is going to be an awesome game. It's going to be so fun. Obviously, there's a lot of history there at Air Force, and it's going to be amazing to kind of just soak it all in, just compete against, military school like that. They're a very tough team. They play well. They play well together. They play extremely hard, and they're very disciplined, as you can imagine. So they'll be a very tough component, and it'll just be super fun to go out there and compete with them. They bring a lot of probably a little bit of a different style of football to the table with their option offense and things like that. So just looking forward to, competing with them and attacking and just keep pushing ahead as we move forward in conference play.
0: I'm excited. I have a few friends that are going to have to take naps during the day on Saturday, though, because they're not going to be ready for a 9 p.m. kickoff for the Bison, but it's coming. And it's a beautiful, beautiful stadium, too, at Air Force. Hey, I want to thank you two for coming in. It makes my heart so happy that you two are engaged and are going to be getting married, and you have big seasons in front of both of you. So thank you so much for coming in, and I am out for the hour. Afternoons Live, Joe Deutsch filling in for Tyler Axner.
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14: ABC News, I'm Wayne Cabot. Today, another court blocked President Trump from implementing changes to the mail-in ballot so close to the election, but the Supreme Court may get the final say. Today, the High Court told Missouri, use the old congressional maps in November, not the ones the Republicans drafted after President Trump told them to. Different story for Alabama, where the Supreme Court ruled that they can use the Republican map. If Republicans do manage to win both houses, President Trump promises to send $5,000 dividends, as he calls it, to all Americans 18+. Representative Robert Garcia of California is among Democrats saying,
15: there's no one in the country that thinks somehow this new dividend is actually going to happen. What the American people want is the president to actually focus on lowering their costs of gas, groceries, and expand health care.
14: Anthropic says China, Russia, and Yemen tried to use its AI for missiles, drones, and bombs, but the attempts were stopped. This is ABC News. California is doing something right. All that heat and the power is staying on.
16: California has come a long way since the days of rolling blackouts because so many people running air conditioners would tax the power grid on hot days. California has not issued what's called a flex alert asking residents to conserve energy in 4 years. Jamie Ackman of CAISO, which runs the power grid, says that's because of so much solar power now and batteries that store energy for use when needed.
17: Batteries are really the story here. In the last 5 years, we've added more than 17,000 megawatts of battery storage.
16: And so when the sun begins to go down and people come home from work and turn on the air conditioning, the batteries come into play, offering up the power that didn't used to be there when it was needed. Alex Stone, ABC News, Los Angeles.
14: If you use gas, pump prices shot up this week to a national average $4.27 a gallon, $5.97 for diesel, and crude oil is up to $107 a barrel. I'm Wayne Cabot, ABC News.
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23: We have mostly sunny skies, 83 degrees in Fargo-Moorhead right now. For KFGO News, I'm Darren Selvig. Appleton, Minnesota, has finalized a deal with a private prison company as a new ICE facility is being prepared to open in the small western Minnesota community. The deal will help offset costs of a detention center. The federal government purchased the former Prairie Correctional Facility in Appleton with plans to reopen it as a 1,600-bed Immigration and Customs Enforcement detention center operated by CoreCivic. Reporter Taylor Rivera.
4: City officials greenlit a multi-million dollar municipal services agreement with CoreCivic to help fund local police, fire, and public works costs under the weight of a massive new federal immigration facility. Because federal ownership strips Appleton of decades of reliable property tax revenue, this agreement secures an immediate $1.5 million lump sum alongside a $1.26 million amount in annual installments starting next year. It's an issue locals seem to have differing opinions on.
5: As long as they don't have children imprisoned. And
6: They don't.
5: Like
6: this
5: they
6: is a prison.
5: Said today, they're going to get three meals a day.
6: Yeah, they got their own rooms. It's clean.
4: The ICE Detention Center is set to open in October.
23: CoreCivic will run the facility under a five-year federal contract valued at over $536 million. The reopening is expected to bring several hundred jobs in security, medical, and administrative staff to the sleepy rural town. With respiratory virus season underway, Fargo-Cass Public Health is reminding people to stay up to date on their seasonal vaccines. Last year's flu season hit North Dakota hard, with nearly 14,000 reported cases and 29 deaths statewide. To help prevent another severe season, Public Health will host 7 walk-in flu clinics across the metro area starting September 25th. Shots are available for anyone 6 months and older, and no appointments are needed. Full clinic schedules are online at fargocastpublichealth.com. Well, if you're planning to get both a flu and COVID-19 vaccine this fall, health officials say you don't have to make 2 trips. Jessica Monroe is with the Minnesota Department of Health.
7: People want to be vaccinated against COVID-19 and flu. It's perfectly okay to do it at the same appointment. It can be a really convenient way to protect yourself to do it all at once.
23: Monroe says some may feel sick after vaccination as their immune system responds, and it can take a couple of weeks for protection to fully develop. The Minnesota State Fair poll found more than 75% of nearly 10,000 respondents favor a ban on semi-automatic assault weapons. Hamline University political science professor David Schultz says the result mirrors nationwide polling.
24: When you start to talk through now and ask people questions like, do you support a ban on assault-style weapons? How about background checks? How about, 24-hour waiting periods? You start to see nationwide huge majorities supporting these measures.
23: Schultz says how a question is asked often has a significant impact on the response it receives. And Minnesota Attorney General Keith Ellison joining 21 other states in suing the Trump administration over changes to Endangered Species Act regulations. The lawsuits challenge new federal rules easing habitat protections for threatened and endangered species and eliminate automatic safeguards for newly listed species. Ellison says the changes are unlawful and undermine Congress' intent to protect wildlife and the ecosystems they depend on. The coalition argues the rules could accelerate species decline by making it easier to damage critical habitat. Looking at your forecast now from the KFGO Weather Center. For tonight, mostly clear, low of 66 degrees, south winds 10 to 20 miles an hour. Tomorrow, partly sunny and becoming windy with a chance for afternoon or evening showers and thunderstorms. Our high, 87. Right now in the FM Metro, it's 83 degrees. I'm Darren Selvig, News Radio, KFGO.
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0: See, I feel, I love that Josie's on a vacation far away. And Josie and her vacation is not here for my birthday, because today I get to, on my birthday, host Afternoons Live, for Tyler Axness, who's out today on a fishing trip. And I'm being carried through this whole thing by our producer, Eric Johnson. And, so I'm super excited to continue on. Full disclosure, just got reelected here this summer. Spent 20 years serving on the Fargo Park Board. Spent 40 plus years of my life in Fargo, and so I had a chance to not just utilize and grow up in the park system, but be a part of the growth and man, has there been growth in the last 20 years and now four more. So today I am honored and privileged and lucky to be joined in studio by our executive director, Susan Faust. She's going to be talking to us a little bit about what's going on this summer and what we got going on coming up in the fall. But first and foremost, Susan, holy smokes, what a beautiful day outside right now, and what a beautiful summer we've had.
1: Yeah, thanks, Joe, and thanks for having me on the show. It's always good to be able to talk about all the great things going on in the Park District and with our team. So, yeah, it is. It's been gorgeous. It's been a warm summer, which has really helped with golf, with the success of our golf season, and then certainly the success of our pool season at all the five outdoor pools we have. And today we had a great 60-plus, adult 60-plus picnic at Roe Farm that had great attendance, had lunch, played some bingo, and did some exercise classes. So
0: you can't have a 60-plus event and not have bingo involved, right?
1: Exactly. So as far as the summer, you know, we've had one of the best golf seasons on record, you know, with the number of rounds. I think through the beginning of August, we had completed over 11,000 rounds. And, you know, again, with the weather, you know, we haven't had a lot of rainouts. You know, it's been pretty dry. And our teams have been doing a fantastic job with, you know, keeping those other areas as irrigated as possible. You know, certainly have, you know, areas that are irrigated. But it's been great. And, you know, really thankful to the community that have come out and really supported golf.
0: Yeah. Well, our golf courses are so well placed throughout town. I think Edgewood's up on the far north end of the city, the original course, you know, and then you have El Zagle. It's just down the block from that. You got Prairiewood immediately on the south side. You got beautiful Rose Creek that the Park District built in 92. And then you got the youngest one, Osgood, out there, on the border of Fargo, West Fargo. And just anytime you go to any of them, the number of rounds that are being played out there is just insane right now, which is so good, because it's so good for everybody's health to get out and enjoy the sun and enjoy people and stay off of social media and off the television and whatever else that they'd be doing. So.
1: Yeah, you know, the popularity of golf, you know, after COVID, you know, in the industry, we weren't really sure what we were going to see, and it has just continued to grow. You know, year after year, we continue to see, you know, more and more interests, more youth that are getting involved. And I think our community is so fortunate because we do have those five courses. And we really have, I think, a course designed for all abilities. You know, we've got, as you mentioned, Edgewood and Rose Creek for the 18. And then we have El Zagle, you know, which is a great course for kind of that beginning golfer, someone who is just learning the game.
0: Yeah, I used to put my clubs on the back of my bike and ride a half a block over to El Zagle when I was a little kid. And yeah, it's a nice little chip putt course, to work on your skills and to, like you said, bring family in and young people and help them learn the game and love and appreciate it.
1: Yeah. And for anyone who, you know, hasn't already purchased a season pass, we do have our fall golf passes on sale right now. We started selling in the beginning of September, so it isn't too late. You know, fall is a beautiful time to be out on the courses, you know, that starts to get just a little bit cooler. You know, you have to adjust the times a little bit, but it's a beautiful time to, as you pointed out, just to be outdoors and get outside.
0: So how about our pools too? Aren't they? I mean, we have another one. Our pools are very strategically placed throughout Fargo too. We have our north side one up on 19th Avenue. We've got the one down at Fargo South. We've got the beautiful new Island Park pool with the fly time slide and everything else that we just put out. And then obviously the dual water slide, Davies Pool. So
1: Yeah. A great season for our pools. Island Park, you know, it's the second year since the renovation of Island Park, and we exceeded attendance numbers compared to last year. So, you know, we're continuing to see more and more people taking advantage of Island Park pool. And you're right, you know, with the five pools, there is a convenient pool for everyone in the area. Just some fun statistics. Joe, what do you think was the most popular item that we sold at all of our outdoor pools this year?
0: Like at the concession stand?
1: Yeah, at concessions.
0: Boy, I completely threw me off there. Ice cream? I mean,
1: yeah,
0: ice cream?
1: That's close. So we sold over 16,000 beverages with sodas, waters, the different drinks, over 11,000 ice creams.
0: Okay.
1: And then the next highest selling item is pizzas.
0: I didn't know a guy could buy pizza at the pool. Now I got to get to the pool more often for lunch, it sounds like.
1: Yeah. No. So, I mean, I think that too is enhanced in the last few years, our food and beverage operation. You know, we've really been trying to add better variety, you know, just to give people some different options. So that's been pretty successful for us. But no, we couldn't be more pleased with, you know, I think with what we're hearing from the community, especially about Island Park.
0: Yeah. Well, and it makes sense, right? People need to get hydrated when it's, I mean, I can't count on my hand how many 90 plus days we had this year. And growing up here, I could easily count in one hand how many 90 degree days we usually got in the summer. So not just beautiful days without rain, but warm days.
1: Yeah. You know, I think the hardest thing about the outdoor pools is it's such a short season. And, you know, one thing that we hear often from community members is, you know, just wanting the pools to stay open longer. And, you know, unfortunately for us, it really comes down to staffing. And, you know, most of our staff are either high school students or college students, and we lose them. So it's hard for us to keep the pools open as long as the weather permits here.
0: Yeah, and you downsize the pools, right? You get down to Island Park and Davies, and you continue on as long as you possibly can, right? Because these are high school kids that are lifeguards, and they have activities that they need to get to.
1: Yeah.
0: I mean, it's just a reality. So I appreciate the fact that we condense our lifeguards and bring them maybe over to pools they didn't work at during the year to keep those two pools open as long as we can. So.
1: Yeah, exactly. And, you know, we were able to keep Island Park open through Labor Day, and we're going to continue to kind of figure out ways that we can maybe hang on to some staff, modify some hours, because, again, you know, September can be a pretty beautiful month here in Fargo.
0: Yeah. And we're listening to the citizens of Fargo too, right? They didn't like the fact that we were shutting down in the middle of the day and opening another session afterwards. So we adjusted the times of the session. So you want to tell me, is it noon to?
1: To 7. Yep. Yeah. But you're right, Joe. I mean, it's critical, right? For us at the Park District to be listening to the community to find out what people want. It's the only way that we know how to continue to make improvements. So people keep telling us what you want.
0: Yeah. All right. Well, Susan, I appreciate you coming in, and we got lots more to dive into, and so we're going to get after that after the break. So, but I would you're here in studio, so we're gonna stay right here and get after it. But right now, we're gonna take a quick break. My name is Joe Deutsch. This is Afternoons Live. I'm here with Eric Johnson, and we're filling in for Tyler Axness.
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10: Minnesota families are tired from all the challenges over the past few years. Tired of politics as usual. Politicians in St. Paul ignore big problems. And now those same elected officials claim to have the solution. Rob Kupak is one of those politicians. This is what he said about fraud from taxpayer-funded programs.
11: Is somebody gaming the system? Of course somebody is. But I do not think that it is this huge, widespread fraud.
10: Local prosecutors estimated the fraud to be as high as $9 billion. But Rob Kupak looked the other way. He voted against solutions like requiring state agencies to publish plans to combat waste, fraud, and abuse. He even opposed holding accountable the state officials who failed us despite evidence that fraud totaled billions of dollars. But now it's campaign season, and Kupak is claiming otherwise. Let's get Minnesota back on track, and that starts with opposing Rob Kupak in November. This independent expenditure is paid for by ProJobs Majority. It is not coordinated with or approved by any candidate, nor is any candidate responsible for it.
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0: Welcome back to Afternoons Live. My name is Joe Deutsch. I'm filling in today for Tyler Axness. I got Eric Johnson producing this thing for me and keeping me on the rails. So I'm joined again here with Susan Faust from the Fargo Park District. She's the executive director. We talked about what an amazing summer we've had up to this point, talking about the golf courses and all the rounds that were played out there. We talked about the pools and the community getting out and doing that. I also noticed that there's some park renovation that we have going on, right? The new playgrounds that have been being replaced, because everybody always talks to me about, Joe, you grow and you grow and you grow and the city's getting bigger and you're putting all this brand new stuff out here, but don't forget about the what's on the inside. Don't let that donut effect, happen to you. And obviously Island Park is a perfect example of us not allowing that to happen. But regardless, so we obviously, as playgrounds age, we got different projects within those playgrounds we need to do to think. We talk about some of those projects that we're doing this summer, because obviously this is the time of the year to get them done before winter comes.
1: Yeah, so maintaining what we have, Joe, is a priority to the Park District. We have to make sure that we have that balance, right, of bringing in new amenities and then replacing what we have. But no, we're really excited. We had the opportunity to replace three playgrounds this year. We replaced playgrounds at Anderson Therelson Baseball Complex, at Point West Park, and then on the Milwaukee Trail, the South Park. And two, what we're have really been focusing on is doing community engagement prior to replacing those playgrounds, to really find out what type of play features the community wants. And I think we've been really successful, and we've had some really good feedback from the community that has helped kind of shape those decisions that we've been making. And then we're actually working on replacing two playgrounds in 27. And we completed that engagement this fall. The playgrounds that are going to be replaced in 27 will be the 123 Park on the north side near Madison, and then also Cannon Park. So again, we had some pretty good feedback from the community. And with these particular engagements, one thing that we're starting to talk about, based on some feedback from our park system master plan, is if there are playgrounds that are really close to each other, do we maybe start looking at some non-traditional options? And so again, just getting really good feedback from the community.
0: Yeah, I mean, I can attest to originally what we would do is we'd be replacing a playground that was already there. We'd put the drawing together of what it is that we wanted, and then the different companies tried to match it, and we would pick the person that matched it to the best. And here we're saying, hey, playground companies, come up with different ideas, right? And then we're taking those ideas and...
1: And we're asking kids, like, what do you want to use? I mean, they're the ones that are using these play features.
0: Yeah. So we're actually putting the playground in the neighborhood that the neighborhood actually said they were most interested and wanted.
1: Yeah, and it's just a great way, again, for park staff to be able to make connections with community members.
0: Yeah, I know, I one of my favorite places to go is to, you mentioned earlier, Roe Farm. Tony Schmidt, who's been writing some grants, for the Park District, he was part of putting in this new Roe Farm, a playground, and with this farm came this big, beautiful cow, of which I'm not going to lie and say I get on the swings or anything when I go there, but I do get on that cow and get my picture taken. I mean, I just can't help myself, Susan.
1: Yeah, you know, Tony joined the Fargo Parks team a few years ago, and he has done such a great job in getting grant dollars and bringing in different grant dollars for some of our different projects. You know, we were able to complete a couple park renovation projects based on grants. You know, if we didn't have those dollars, it would definitely be a challenge for us to make these improvements. And one of them is at Lyons Conservancy Park. You know, it's becoming more and more popular. You know, we continue to hear from the community that they love the nature parks, and they want to feel like they're more so in the country. And we received over a $240,000 grant through the North Dakota Parks and Recreation Department to be able to add a shelter and then to add 2 miles of that soft surface kind of gravel trails. And so far, we've heard just great feedback from the people in the community.
0: Awesome. So there, people are getting out into that wildernessy area and exploring it, since they've got a little bit of a trail to do that
1: with. Yeah, and really the goal there was to try to connect some of the trails so that the new trails will connect through to Iwin Park, just on that south side of 52nd.
0: Yeah. Yeah, I get support all the time from community members that appreciate when a new development's coming in. You know, we usually work with the developer to identify land that they will dedicate to us putting a playground in before the development even goes in, and then connectability, right? Getting those walk paths and bike paths attached so that people can continue to navigate their way around the community via walking, biking, you name it.
1: Yeah, anything but the e-bikes and e-scooters.
0: Absolutely. I that's a different topic for a different day, but I want people to be careful when they're on those things.
1: Yep. Safety first. Yeah, so we're going to continue. You know, there's a couple projects that we're still going to be working on here before the weather changes.
0: So. Okay. All right. Well, while we're working on these projects before the weather changes, it doesn't mean that we stop putting on events at the Park District, right? So there's got to be some awesome events coming up here in the next, couple weeks to a month, I'm guessing. You want to share those with people so people can get out there and get to them? Fall's in the air. I know that much.
1: It certainly is. And our events team and our recreation teams are in full swing with some fall programming. But one of the most popular ones is Fall in Fargo. And that event is held at Roe Farm. Free admission to the community. It really is a family-friendly event, and there's carriage rides and just different activities for kids. That is on September 19th and 20th. And then another one is the event, it's The Lab, and it's also at Roe Farm. It's on Saturday, October 17th, and that's a partnership. It's a new partnership that we're working with the Concordia Science Academy and the local American Chemical Society, and it's really about kids being able to do hands-on experiments. So something that, again, is newer to us, but we're excited. It's kind of that middle school-age kid.
0: Just

0: Deal.
1: All right. Thank you very much for coming in, Susan Faust, Executive Director of the Fargo Park District. Ladies and gentlemen, this is Afternoons Live. I'm Joe Deutsch filling in for Tyler Axness. Eric Johnson and I will be back with you after the top of the hour.
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9: Mostly cloudy now, 84 degrees in Fargo, Moorhead. I'm Darren Selvig, KFGO News. A couple who pleaded guilty for their roles in the $250 million Feeding Our Future fraud scheme have learned their sentences in federal court. Reporter Mark Fry.
10: 42-year-old Makfira Hussein and 45-year-old Abdul-Jabbar Hussein both pleaded guilty last year to one count of conspiracy to commit wire fraud. The Husseins operated phony meal distribution sites and received nearly $9 million in federal funds, which they used to pay off their home mortgage and buy luxury vehicles. Makfira Hussein will spend nearly 5 years in prison. Abdul-Jabbar Hussein received a nearly 3.5-year prison sentence.
9: At least 30 people have been officially sentenced out of the 66 total convictions secured in the massive pandemic relief fraud scheme, with federal judges holding rolling sentencing hearings for the dozens of convicted individuals yet to learn their sentences. A Fergus Falls man is facing charges after a deadly crash near Earhart, Minnesota. Crash happened Sunday afternoon on Highway 59. State troopers say 25-year-old Jacob Thatcher was driving south when his vehicle crossed into the other lane and hit another vehicle head-on. The other driver, 51-year-old Basro Abakar of Pelican Rapids, was killed. A witness told troopers that Thatcher had been weaving on the road before the crash. Thatcher told troopers he was driving at least 15 miles an hour over the speed limit and admitted to drinking alcohol before driving. He made his first court appearance this morning. He's now charged with two counts of criminal vehicular manslaughter, one for driving under the influence and the other for driving in a negligent manner. While the construction on the Applied Digital Data Center in Harwood rolls on, the debate over its approval process isn't going away. In November, voters will decide on an amendment to the city's Home Rule Charter. It would create regulations around how negotiations are done for mid- and large-scale industrial projects. Mike Swartz from the group Voices of Harwood believes that there's been a lack of transparency from city leaders.
11: Not objected to growth. This is not supposed to stop growth. It's supposed to hold the businesses coming in and seeking to be our neighbors, to be accountable, to, you know, want to work with the community, to want to work with the residents inside the community, not just the five people sitting on the council.
9: Applied Digital held a town hall meeting on its data center in August 2025 after the plans for construction were finished. Company leaders say data centers are beneficial to communities, providing good jobs for people in the skilled trades like electricians and adding to the tax base. Fargo Cass Public Health is urging local residents to

0: get their seasonal flu shots. As virus season begins, Cass County recorded more than 2,500 flu cases and 7 deaths last season. Mayor Josh Pache and Health Officer Dr. Tim Mahoney will give public flu shots September 14th from the city's new mobile health unit to encourage the community. Public Health will also host 7 walk-in clinics starting September 25th for anybody ages 6 months and older. No appointments needed. 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Mostly cloudy, 83 degrees. 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
0: Checking our time now, 3:34, 83 degrees. North Dakota's recorded its first West Nile virus-related death of the year. State Health and Human Services officials say the person was over 60 years old and lived in southwestern North Dakota. So far this year, the state's seen 25 human cases of West Nile across 14 counties, with 14 patients requiring hospitalization. Health officials say transmission usually peaks in late summer, and the risk isn't over until the state sees a hard frost. They urge residents to keep using insect repellent, wear long sleeves outdoors, and drain standing water around the home. Checking our forecast now from the KFGO Weather Center for tonight. Mostly clear, low of 66, south winds 10 to 20 miles an hour. Tomorrow, partly sunny, becoming windy. Chance for afternoon or evening showers and thunderstorms tomorrow with a high of 87 degrees. And looking ahead to Saturday, partly sunny and windy, low of 50, high of 72. Right now in the FM Metro, 83 degrees under mostly cloudy skies. I'm Darren Selvig, News Radio, KFGO.
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9: The Burning Heart from Rocky. I love it. I love it, Eric Johnson. Thank you. Yeah, so my name is Joe Deutsch. I'm filling in today on Afternoons Live for Tyler Axness. And as I stated before, I'm joined by my producer, Eric Johnson. And we're back, and I am excited to have another guest come in here. I'll drop full disclosure right away out of the chute. I'm a Valley City State University alumni. Went there in the 90s to become a physical education teacher and to wrestle, and I've been a part of the university ever since then. My son Jake is a fifth year senior playing football at Valley City State right now. I get to serve on the foundation board, and the most exciting part about it is I am joined right now by the executive director of the foundation at Valley City State, Corey Anderson. Corey, how are we doing today?
10: Hey, we are doing awesome. It is a privilege for me to be able to be with you today, Joe.
9: Yeah, well, thank you. I know you got a big event downtown today in Valley City, right? That involves the college and the town.
10: Yes, we do. We have what we call Summer Vikes on Central. We had our convocation on campus today, where we kind of welcome in all of the new students and kind of really just. Kick off the end of the new student orientation, and then we cap it off tonight where we gather at the Walk Bridge just off the campus, and we walk downtown. All of the students on the campus will walk downtown into the Central Avenue area, and they have a committee there that does just a great job, and so the college meeting, the community, and Tripwire, the band is playing down there. There's a bunch of food vendors. It's just a really nice and cool event.
9: Yeah, I have to say one of my favorite things. I didn't realize it when I was coming to Valley City, but Valley City is located 60 miles west of Fargo, and it's a beautiful smaller community with a university that I always say the professors know you by name. If you don't make it to class, they might call you on the phone and ask you where you're at. I stayed in the dorm named Colstow, where if you woke up at 10:01 and realized the class just started, you could roll out of bed, run across the street, and be in class by 10:05. I mean, is that fair, Corey?
10: I think that's really fair. And you know, the other thing about that personal attention, I look at your lineup that you had today as you co-hosted, and knowing you, when you were here and I got to take part, you forgot about your little football part that you took part in as well. But knowing you, I also look at this lineup and go, if Joe Deutsch was going to split his heart six ways, it would be divided like it was today with your guests. I think that's one of those unique things about us here and what we know about our students and our people and our graduates and our alumni that go out is we really try to get immersed with them even after their days are done here on the campus, and that's the fun of what we do.
9: Yeah, I mean, Valley City State, like you said, it's all about relationships. It's all about forming bonds, collaborations, working together for a lifetime. You learn a lot more than just the content that comes from the classroom, and that's why I have a deep appreciation for it. Similar to what I was talking about with Central Cass earlier and the small town atmosphere and how the community supports the school and the school supports the community, it's no different at Valley City State University.
10: Yeah, you're absolutely right, and we are fortunate to to get people from all those communities. And we have that young football player from Castleton, and it's a good thing he's a lot like his mom as far as athletic ability. And and he shows that on the field every Saturday and has gotten off to a really good start.
9: Yeah, I mean, we had a bye this week, but we got a big win against Dickinson last week, right? That's always a marquee win, especially when you can get it at home.
10: Yeah, because I think it's kind of been a benchmark the last few years. They've been kind of the obstacle in the way with the things that we've been trying to do, and that goes back, you know, not 10 years, not 20 years, it goes back 30 years. It's just kind of always been the road is either between us and Dickinson most of the time, and so the football team's off to a good start, 1-1. You have a tough 10-7 loss against the Division II opponent in Southwest State, and then to bounce back and beat Dickinson at home. Now give us a chance to get a little bit of a rest as we get ready to get into the heart of our schedule.
9: Yeah, I mean, you know, you, like you said, we got a bye week coming up this week. I mean, you as the foundation director, you got a lot of hats to wear, right? Because you have to obviously, support and or connect donors with support for the athletic programs, but it also goes far beyond the athletic programs and goes to the university itself and every student that steps foot on Valley City State's campus. I have to say before I let you talk about it a little bit, looking at the breadth of scholarship and of opportunities and everything that are outside of athletics is quite profound. Can you talk a little bit about that?
10: Yeah, and I think that our university did a great job in the mid-90s of kind of having that vision to see what was ahead and the things that we needed to do to keep our education affordable. And we really concentrated on digging into that. And this past year, we had 46% of our students who attended full-time face-to-face had 100% of their tuition paid for by gift aid. Now, that could be a combination of scholarship and financial aid and different types of things that they might be participating in on campus that would assist them. But still, that number is really, really high. And I think it just speaks to the affordability of, you know, we want to be able to be in a situation and we know that we produce tremendous teachers, the most teachers per capita in North Dakota. We have over 1,500 of them in the state right now and people in administrative leadership in those positions. But it's not just in education. It's in the health sciences. It's in the business field. It's in other professional fields, fish and wildlife, which is a very unique major. And the university is just done a lot of work to try to position ourselves to make it still affordable and something that if you need that education where you want to be one-on-one with a professor that knows your name, that can take you maybe a little bit farther than you can on your own, we're the place for that to happen. And, you know, I think for a university our size, we've just made remarkable investments on our campus over the last several years. The buildings, you know, are not only valuable in helping recruit students, but to retain students and give them a great experience. And that's kind of what all that plan was down, as they worked on that in the mid-90s. And it's just been incumbent upon us to continue, you know, the work that had been done by a lot of really good individuals.
9: Yeah, I mean, we'll talk about, when we get back from the break, we're going to talk about your new facility, that thing. We're going to talk about the Frontier Conference, which is really new to you guys. But I do have to say that I've had the opportunity as a professor in physical education, teacher education, and recreation, and to come back to Valley City State the last 20-plus years and present to the students and just talk about opportunity and tell them I was once in their shoes. And the beautiful thing about Valley City State is it provides a foundation for you that you can take many different directions. And so, anyway, like I said, when we get back from the break, Corey, you're going to stick around with me, I hope, and we're going to get after that new facility that you got there on campus, or how it's coming, and we'll talk about the Frontier League. So thank you very much. We'll definitely be right back from break. I'm Joe Deutsch. This is Afternoons Live. I'm guest hosting for Tyler Axness.
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11: Good afternoon. I'm KFGO Chief Meteorologist Tom Szymanski. Nice warm day today. Tomorrow should be warm as well, but then it turns quite a bit colder, and there are some chances for rain coming down the pipe as well. Otherwise, for tonight, mainly clear. High pressure moving on in. 66 the low. That south wind at 10 to 20 will hold the mercury up for a mild overnight low tonight. Timing of an approaching cold front will determine how warm or not it gets tomorrow. Places in the Devil's Lake Basin, Northern Valley may only hit in the low to mid-70s, whereas if you go into northeast South Dakota, far southeast North Dakota, adjacent portions of west central Minnesota, there could be some 90-degree temps. I think the timing is such that we're going to be right around 87. However, temperatures will be steadier falling in the afternoon once that front passes on through, and you will know when it happens because the south wind at 8 to 22 will turn to the north and pick up in the afternoon to 15 to 35. And also, there will be the chance for afternoon or evening showers and thunderstorms. Best chance on the Minnesota side. It all depends on the timing. As I look into Saturday, partly sunny, windy, uncomfortably cold, low 50 with a high of 72. I've pulled back the timing on the Sunday rain chance, so I still have a slight chance for showers on Sunday, but partly to mostly cloudy, stupidly cold, slight chance for showers, low 46, high 66, better chances for rain for Sunday night into Monday, mainly in the morning on Monday, depending on timing, otherwise breezy and cold on Monday with a high right around 66.
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21: Shout to the heart and your till day, darling, you give love a bad name.
9: Oh, little Bon Jovi, that's what I like to hear. Welcome back to Afternoons Live. My name is Joe Deutsch, and I'm sitting in today for Tyler Axness. But I still got his producer, Eric Johnson, and he's kept keeping this train on the rails. So I'd like to welcome back. I'm joined at the moment by Corey Anderson, who's the executive director of development at Valley City State University. And before the break, Corey and I were just talking about Valley City State as a university, how it gives that small town feel and is appealing to many kids, very appealing to me, very appealing to my son. But now I want to kind of touch on, you recently changed over to the Frontier Conference, Corey, which is primarily based on the West Coast, I think, right? And so talk a little bit about, the challenges that come with that, the new rivalries or the new opportunities. I know we get to go on a plane trip, which Valley City State Football had never done before last year. We get to go on a plane trip to Redding, California, for a game here in a couple weeks that I'm super excited to be on the plane with the players and the coaches and the team. So go ahead and talk to us a little bit about the Frontier League and how that is different than what Valley City State was used to when all the schools outside NDSU and UND and the state were all in the same conference together.
10: Yeah, and you know, ideally, those days were the best days. I mean, if we could stay with all of those schools and we could have found a way to have everybody back together doing that, it's the awesome way to do it. And I think this was beyond your years, but when it was the DAC-10, the Dakota Athletic Conference, it was really one of the best conferences in the U.S. And we know an athletics conference affiliation now changes, well, everything changes, but especially conference affiliation. And so we got to a point with the North Star Athletic Association where we had some members that decided to go other directions, maybe because of the regional proximity to other schools. And so we were left in a situation where if you don't have enough schools, you need 6 core schools to be able to qualify for the national playoffs. And so when that happened, we looked to the West, and the Frontier Conferences really originated in Montana. And most of those schools are Montana schools. And in football, it just happened to be that the Cascade Conference didn't have enough schools to be their own conference, so they joined in to be an affiliated member with the Frontier League. And so that's what leads us to all of these, you know, long trips. We would host one long trip a year, and then we'd go on one long trip a year. And by long trip, we mean plane flight. And so, you know, that has just kind of been the nature of the beast, and then we've had to just change accordingly. Now, football is the one that experiences that long trip situation. Our basketball, volleyball, baseball, and softball teams, they're not quite in that situation. They would still have the long travel to Helena, Montana, or to Dillon, or to Butte, or to different places like that. But generally, as a rule, they don't have to charter the planes to make their trips.
9: Sure. Well, you know, I mean, that, so you're recruiting a different athlete now, right? And recruit a different athlete, and you're not necessarily always recruiting somebody from North Dakota that's used to this weather. So, you know, one of the amenities that most all universities, athletic programs now have is indoor facility, an indoor turf facility for the football team to practice in November or whatever. Obviously, you want to be competitive. Obviously, you're getting that done. Please tell us a little bit about that project and how people can be a part if they want to.
10: Well, you bet. If you haven't been to Valley City lately and you come in the main exit to Valley City, I think what you see going down 8th Avenue is pretty striking. We've essentially taken our, you know, our historic W.E. Osmond field house, which we refer to as the bubble, and connected it to a massive new indoor facility. And the centerpiece of this, you know, it's more than just 70,000 square feet. There's 55,000 square feet of turf, so it's roughly 85 yards of a football field that way. But it's more than just a football practice area. It gives us, you know, sprinting and field event space for our track and field teams for their indoor track and field preparation, our softball and baseball training areas, batting cages, bullpens. You know, all of those things are included with this, along with the support areas, which would be athletic training facility, the weight room, And we know that North Dakota winters aren't going anywhere. So instead of losing 4 or 5 months of outdoor training opportunities, we're creating a facility that can be used, you know, for 12 months a year. And that's transformational not only for recruiting, but also for the experience of our current students and our community members as well.
9: All right, Corey, I'm up against the clock, my man, but I appreciate it. What indoor softball games are going to be being played in this facility, so I'm up against the clock, but I appreciate you coming on today. Valley City State University, I'm Joe Deutsch filling in for Tyler Axness, and this has been Corey Anderson with Valley City State University. We'll see you after the break.
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25: ABC News, I'm Wayne Cabot. More courts are shooting down President Trump's attempts to change election rules before the midterms. The U.S. Supreme Court this morning tore up the Republican map in Missouri, and an appeals court this afternoon rejected mail-in ballot changes. About President Trump's new promise of a $5,000 dividend to adults if Republicans win the midterms, California Congressman Robert Garcia, Democrat, says
26: the dividend is not happening. He promised a dividend on tariffs. That didn't happen. He promised a dividend on Doge. That didn't happen.
25: He says it would add $1 trillion or more dollars to our red ink. Red ink on Wall Street, the S&P closing lower for a fourth day. Inflation grew last month, and inflation pressure is growing with the government bonds turning more expensive today. Drivers really feeling it this week. Gas prices jumping a nickel or more each day over the past few days. This is ABC News. Anthropic says it found out Russia and China and Yemen all tried to use its AI to build missiles, drones, and bombs, but they stopped the attempts. Today, Lindsay Clancy's lawyer tried again to have a Massachusetts court find her not guilty by reason of insanity.
27: Less than a week after an 11-to-1 deadlock jury led to a mistrial in her triple murder case, Lindsay Clancy's attorney asked a Massachusetts judge to effectively throw out the case because he said prosecutors failed to present enough evidence to prove that Clancy murdered her three children. Defense attorney Kevin Reddington asked the judge to reach a required finding of not guilty by reason of lack of criminal responsibility, arguing that Clancy was suffering from postpartum psychosis and couldn't tell the difference between right and wrong when she strangled her three children. Clancy's due to return to court on September 29th, when the judge could hear arguments about the motion. Peter Haralambos, ABC News, New York.
25: The average 30-year fixed-rate mortgage rate blew past 7% today after a spike in oil prices and inflation data. Wayne Cabot, ABC News.
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6: Partly sunny skies in Fargo-Moorhead, 84 degrees. From the KFGO News Center, I'm Darren Selvig. Fergus Falls Police are planning to equip all sworn officers with body cameras. Police Chief Justin Paul says body cameras can help document interactions between officers and the public. He also says the cameras can reduce legal issues for the department. The city will hold a public comment session about the cameras on Monday at 6 p.m. in the Fergus Falls City Council chambers. Another opportunity for public comment will be held during the City Council meeting on September 21st at 5:30 p.m. Well, crime in Minnesota continued to fall last year. A new report from the Minnesota Bureau of Criminal Apprehension shows all eight major types of crime dropped in 2025 compared to 2024. Both violent crime and property crime fell by 12%. Minnesota recorded 130 homicides last year. That's down from 172 in 2024. Robbery, car theft, burglary, and arson also declined. The BCA says the state's violent crime rate remains below the national average, but has not yet returned to pre-pandemic levels. Well, former North Dakota Senator Heidi Heitkamp says the legislature should change open records law because of data centers. She appeared on News and Views earlier this week.
7: NDAs signed by a county who is not part of an economic development project are just giving approvals one way or the other on zoning should never be subject to an NDA. They're going to hide behind that trade secret exception, and I happen to know a little bit about this because I basically wrote it.
6: Democratic NPL State Senator Tim Mathern of Fargo's bill banning NDAs between governments and data center and industrial project developers was defeated in the special session. Governor Kelly Armstrong believes it wasn't needed. He says government officials who signed an NDA would have to consult with the Attorney General's office to find out if it was exempt from open records or not, or if someone made a request. With respiratory virus season underway, Fargo Cass Public Health is reminding residents to stay up to date on their seasonal vaccines. Last year's flu season hit North Dakota hard, with nearly 14,000 reported cases and 29 deaths statewide. To help prevent another severe season, Public Health will host 7 walk-in flu clinics across the metro starting September 25th. Shots are available for anyone 6 months and older. No appointments are needed. Full clinic schedules are online at FargoCastPublicHealth.com. And a Battle Lake man has turned thousands of Civil War artifacts collected by his great-grandfather into a museum. In his basement of the Prospect House, which was built in 1886, Jay Johnson cares for the items including letters, newspapers, ammunition, and more. 25 years ago, Johnson discovered the artifacts collected by James A. Kohlhauer, a Union captain and the last Civil War survivor in Ottertail County.
11: This collection just kept growing and growing and growing and growing, and at some point or another, I said, this has got to be preserved.
6: In 2013, the Prospect House was put on the National Register of Historic Places. Checking our forecast now from the KFGO Weather Center for tonight. Mostly clear skies, low 66 degrees. Winds out of the south, 10 to 20 miles an hour. Tomorrow, partly sunny and becoming windy with a chance for afternoon or evening showers and thunderstorms. Our high, 87. Looking ahead to Saturday, partly sunny and windy. Low of 50, high of 72 on Saturday. It's 84 degrees now in Fargo-Moorhead under partly sunny skies. I'm Darren Selvig, News Radio, KFGO.
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9: Sledgehammer. Eric Johnson, thank you very much, my man. My name is Joe Deutsch, and I am hosting Afternoons Live today because Tyler Axness is on a fishing trip. So I was asked to fill in my birthday, and I couldn't be more excited to have this opportunity. As Eric's pointed out, I'm finally relaxed and settled into the seat a little bit, and what a fitting time for that to be that we're bringing up a guest and a subject that is absolutely the nearest and dearest to my heart, Special Olympics of North Dakota. Grew up, as a lot of you know, with a brother, Tommy, who had special needs. And we learned at a young age that it's bigger than you individually. And my dad took us 35 years ago to the state track meet to work the finish line, and we have been there as a family for every year since then for the last 35 years. And nothing feeds the soul more than being at the finish line and crowning a state champion and celebrating with everybody the fact that they trained all season and finished with their moment at the finish line. I'm also wearing my outfit today. It says Calling All Champions. I decided to fly the colors for Special Olympics North Dakota. I had the privilege of going to the U.S. Games in Minneapolis this summer and seeing our Special Olympics North Dakota athletes in action. Full disclosure, I serve on the state board, and so today I was lucky enough to be joined by the CEO of Special Olympics North Dakota, Nancy Hansen. Nancy, thank you for coming on the program with us today.
8: Well, thanks for having me. I'm so excited. Gosh, what an honor to celebrate your birthday on the air.
9: Yeah, and I mean, especially as busy as you are right now, I'm fairly certain that we have state volleyball or our state bocce and soccer going on coming up tomorrow. Is that right?
8: Actually, next weekend. So
9: next
8: we have
9: weekend.
8: 1 week to prepare.
9: Okay.
8: Yep. We've got over 500 that will be competing on Saturday and the same on Sunday. So we're gearing up for big numbers and can't wait to see all those smiling faces again.
9: Well, and I get too excited and think it's probably coming because I'm getting texts and emails from you as a board member about all the work that goes into setting all this up because it really is amazing. I mean, you have you could kind of tell us a little bit about it, but you have you have a season that starts and you have coaches and then you transition into your regional tournament, right? And then once the regional tournament's over, then you turn your focus to state. So you want to talk a little bit about that and how this bocce soccer season has unfolded?
8: Absolutely. So, many people are familiar with Physical Activity Association and the sports that happen within the schools. And Special Olympics is no different. So our teams practice 8 to 10 weeks prior to competing at state. So it is very, very similar to what you see in a high school sport. They practice, then we have a regional tournament, and then from there, that just helps us with seeding for people that come to state. And right now, for this particular tournament, everyone that competes is allowed to come to the event. So we've got big groups, and we're trying to get everything ready and prepared for them to converge in Grand Forks next weekend.
9: How many athletes are we talking about that will be participating between the two state tournaments?
8: So we have about 520 on Saturday, and we have about 560 on Sunday.
9: Wow.
8: pretty big.
9: Wow. And that's a lot of referees and coaches and sack lunches to put together and a lot of work and a lot of preparation that goes into doing those things.
8: It is. You know, there's only six total paid individuals that work for Special Olympics North Dakota, and the rest are all volunteers. So people give out of the kindness of their heart, whether they are going to come and help us the day of, or whether they are going to be a coach and give of their time each week to be able to hold practices, et cetera, to prepare the athletes for their competition. So we couldn't do it without the hundreds and hundreds of volunteers that we need in our local communities where we host the state tournaments, as well as across the state in their local communities, to be able to have a program for the athletes to get out and socialize with friends, get a little activity. We want them to be healthy. So yes, we are focused on sport, but we want to focus on the whole person. So there's a lot more to Special Olympics that maybe people just aren't aware of, that we're sport, we're health, we are in schools, and we really make a difference in multiple facets of somebody's life.
9: Yeah, I think that's really important to point out. As I said at the top of the segment, I'm wearing my Calling All Champions shirt, which is a theme of Special Olympics. And you can correct me if I'm wrong, but I'm assuming what that means is that Calling All Champions is everybody who dedicates themselves to being a part of a season, competing at the end and finishing is a champion, right? Because they've set a goal for themselves. They've persevered through some days that they maybe didn't feel like going to practice, or injury, or any different things, any different challenges that could come up to them, and it would be very easy sometimes for them to say, you know, and move on. But the champions are the ones that are there at the end, regardless of how they're placing.
8: Absolutely. So, as you said, some they're just happy to make it to state, right, and be able to be there. And a lot of them, sure, they're there to compete, and we want them to be there for that. And if they score a point in bocce or they score a goal in soccer, they are ecstatic. And so for us, we might not think that that's a big deal. But for our athletes, for some of them, that's what they're there for. And it's just those small incremental steps that we increase their ability, we increase their skill level, and now it just keeps growing and growing and growing. So just as when we're younger, we figured out how we can walk and we figured out how we can run, maybe we have to learn how to skip again when we get older, right? And that's the same for our athletes. So we want to make sure that we are giving them the tools that they can feel comfortable with, and we meet them at where they are. So whatever their ability level, we meet them there.
9: Right, right. As a state, we focus on giving every opportunity for everybody to participate, number one, and to do the best that they possibly can. And then, for some of them, is it every 4 years, right? Is that when you go to the U.S. Mm-hmm. Games? Okay. For some of them, they get times or scores that would warrant them to go on to compete at the U.S. Games level. And so I feel like it's a twofold process. I mean, we're definitely trying to help athletes attain the highest level they can, but at the same time, some people's highest level is just making it to the finish line, so to speak. So tell me a little bit about this summer, because I got a chance to go down and I got to watch the opening ceremonies with the torch run in at the Gopher Stadium. And just tell me a little bit about, you guys were there for 10 days? Like you all these athletes and coaches and athletic trainers and staff, and just kind of tell me about what an awesome experience that was to bring so many athletes for once, because you're able to get on a bus, right?
8: We did. We filled the bus. So this year we had a delegation or a group of 46. We were all together for 10 solid days and 24/7. We stayed in dorms all together, and we had athletes going in a few different sports. We brought a basketball team, and I remember the basketball players when they were chosen. They said, "We're going to go and we're going to bring home a gold medal." And I said, "You know what? I would just be happy you guys making it there and you have a good time and you compete well. If it doesn't happen to be a gold medal, that's okay." And they're like, "Nope, we're going to do it." And sure enough, they came home with a gold medal. And those medals are huge.
9: I know. I got a chance to have them. I mean to touch one of them. They all, of course, put them into their mouth and bit them to show me that they were they were real gold or whatever. But so anyway, I appreciate that. I mean, what an awesome experience I get to be out there, and it was on the campus at the Gophers, so you were able to have most of your events right there on campus. So we're up against the break, but we're good. If you stick around, I want to talk about two things. Number one, I want to talk about volunteering, and I want to talk about how people can get an opportunity to volunteer, and then we'll talk about a few other things after that. So Nancy Hansen, Special Olympics North Dakota, here with us on KFGO. I'm Joe Deutsch, sitting in for Tyler Axness, and Eric Johnson's producing. We're going to see you right after the break.
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6: Welcome back to Afternoons Live. I'm Joe Deutsch filling in for Tyler Axness. I got Eric Johnson still running the engine, and we're not off the rails yet, so we're just going to continue on. I have joined right now. I've spent some time already with, but I'm honored and proud to have the executive director of Special Olympics North Dakota, Nancy Hansen, with me. And Nancy, thank you for joining me again. We talked a lot about how the process of the athletes having a season and the regionals and the state, and then ultimately potentially getting to go to the U.S. Games someday. We said before, you know, these athletes are participating for various different reasons. Some of them are for entertainment. Some of them are for, you know, setting goals and attaining them. And some of them are for trying to, you know, to win. But the biggest joy that I think anybody can ever experience is the pure innocence and joy of a Special Olympics athlete and their appreciation for anybody's involvement. Is that fair statement?
7: Oh my gosh, yes, absolutely.
6: You know, I've, like I said, been with my family at the finish line in some capacity for the last 35 years at the state track meet. And for those who are out there, know a traditional track meet, you know, you have heats and whatever else, and it gets to the finals. We put people by age and skill level and whatever into one heat, and down the path they go. And when they cross the finish line, those are the medals that are coming out. So I'm celebrating the person who comes across first, telling them they're a state champion and a gold medalist, and the hugs and the joy and honestly, the what's even more exciting is seeing their families, seeing them being celebrated and seeing them, their culmination of setting a goal for themselves and getting there. Can you talk a little bit about that?
7: Absolutely. So, you know, as you were talking, I was thinking specifically last year. So, well, not last year, in May, we had a group from Newtown that was new, and they came to our state tournament, and we had new families there. And I won't forget, I was at the finish line with you and saw the heat coming down the track. They got done, and I was watching parents, and they were watching their loved one come down, and they were excited, and they were cheering. And the minute their loved one crossed the finish line, I looked up to see what they thought. And all of a sudden I see tears, and it's tears of joy. because this is something that many folks dream of for their children, right? They want them to be included. They want them to have the experience. They want them to be able to do something and receive kind of some of that recognition and award for the hard work that they do. And so I went up to the family and I said, I just want to make sure that you're okay. Like, is everything all right? And they said, oh my gosh, this was so wonderful. We have dreamt of this forever. And I wish I would have gotten my son in a little bit sooner. I said, you know what? It's okay. He's here now. So look at all the years that he has left. And so they were just excited to hear that and to be able to celebrate him and all the things that he did that day. So there's story after story after story of things like that.
6: Yeah.
7: Places where, you know, we touch their heart. And that's what it is. And if you want to see true sportsmanship, you come to our events. Because as you know, Joe, people stand at the finish line. So they cross and then they wait for their friends to cross.
6: Some of them try to go get their teammates, right? and try to help them to get through better. Yeah, 100%. I mean, you're right.
7: Yes.
6: It's not just sportsmanship. It's camaraderie. They're true teammates. No doubt about it. Well, you know, I love to support the Special Olympics athletes. They come to our Below Zero wrestling shows and they support me. And likewise, I turn around and support them. We even got a chance at the Summer Games to do a BZW wrestling show for the athletes between the first 2 days, which is awesome. But Nancy, I'm running out of time here, but I just want to give you an opportunity to tell people, how do they get involved? Everybody says to me, Joe, how do I get involved in Special Olympics?
7: Yeah.
6: So give them the socials, give them the web address, give them something to get people volunteering for Special Olympics of North Dakota.
7: Absolutely. Our website is SpecialOlympicsND, like North Dakota, .org. So SpecialOlympicsND.org. You can find us on Facebook and Instagram just under Special Olympics North Dakota. You'll find some Facebook accounts with a city after it. So if you want to follow within your local city, there are Facebook pages for your local city, or to follow us from the

0: place that understands the value of giving it our all, and we're not afraid to get our hands dirty. The North Dakota oil and natural gas industry is North Dakota, where our hard work provides billions of dollars in property tax relief to all North Dakota homeowners and helps fund our state's infrastructure. It's a commitment to North Dakota and everyone who calls it home. North Dakota Petroleum Foundation, advancing the possibilities.
1: Minnesota families are tired from all the challenges over the past few years. Tired of politics as usual. Politicians in St. Paul ignored big problems. And now those same elected officials claim to have the solution. Rob Kupak is one of those politicians. This is what he said about fraud from taxpayer-funded programs.
2: Is somebody gaming the system? Of course somebody is. But I do not think that it is this huge, widespread fraud.
1: Local prosecutors estimated the fraud to be as high as $9 billion. But Rob Kupak looked the other way. He voted against solutions like requiring state agencies to publish plans to combat waste, fraud, and abuse. He even opposed holding accountable the state officials who failed us despite evidence that fraud totaled billions of dollars. But now it's campaign season, and Kupak is claiming otherwise. Let's get Minnesota back on track. And that starts with opposing Rob Kupak in November. This independent expenditure is paid for by ProJobs Majority. It is not coordinated with or approved by any candidate, nor is any candidate responsible for it.
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6: We have partly sunny skies in Fargo-Moorhead, 84 degrees. I'm Darren Selvig, KFGO News. Appleton, Minnesota has finalized a deal with a private prison company as a new ICE facility is being prepared to open in the small western Minnesota community. The deal will help offset costs of a detention center. Reporter Taylor Rivera.
7: City officials greenlit a multi-million dollar municipal services agreement with CoreCivic to help fund local police, fire, and public works costs under the weight of a massive new federal immigration facility. Because federal ownership strips Appleton of decades of reliable property tax revenue, this agreement secures an immediate $1.5 million lump sum alongside a $1.26 million amount in annual installments starting next year. It's an issue locals seem to have differing opinions on.
8: As long as they don't have children imprisoned in
9: they
8: their,
9: don't they don't
8: like
9: this
8: they
9: is a prison
8: said today they're going to get three meals a day and
9: yeah
8: a
9: they got their own rooms it's clean.
7: The ICE detention center is set to open in October.
6: CoreCivic will run the facility under a five-year federal contract valued at over $536 million. The reopening is expected to bring several hundred jobs and security, medical, and administrative staff to Appleton, Minnesota. Fargo-Cass Public Health is urging local residents to get their seasonal flu shots as virus season begins. Cass County recorded more than 2,500 flu cases and seven deaths last season. Mayor Josh Boucher and Health Officer Dr. Tim Mahoney will give public flu shots September 14th from the city's new mobile health unit to encourage the community. Public Health will also host seven walk-in clinics starting September 25th for anyone ages 6 months and older. No appointments are needed. Clinic schedules are online at fargocasspublichealth.com. While with flu season approaching, health officials say September is a good time to start thinking about vaccinations. Jessica Monroe is with the Minnesota Department of Health.
10: Each year, scientists look at the strains that are circulating across the globe, and they try to choose strains that will match what is circulating and put them into the updated vaccine to give people the best protection possible.
6: Monroe says flu activity varies from year to year, but typically peaks during the winter months, and it's never too late to get vaccinated. Sunny skies, 84 degrees in Fargo-Moorhead. 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
1: KFGO News Time, 4:33. Hamline University political science professor David Schultz says concerns about AI and other emerging technology are becoming more common.
2: Americans, and again, national polls are saying the same thing, are very anxious about AI, very anxious about, you know, what it's going to do in terms of the job market. But I think there's also this concern, you know, a fear that maybe technology is running amok.
1: Schultz says the legislature will soon face major decisions on regulating technology like AI, drones, and driverless vehicles. And Minnesota Attorney General Keith Ellison joins 21 other states in suing the Trump administration over changes to Endangered Species Act regulations. The lawsuits challenge new federal rules easing habitat protections for threatened and endangered species and eliminate automatic safeguards for newly listed species. Ellison says the changes are unlawful and undermine congressional intent to protect wildlife and the ecosystems they depend on. Coalition argues the rules could accelerate species decline by making it easier to damage critical habitat. And checking your forecast from the KFGO Weather Center now. For tonight, mostly clear. Our low 66 degrees, south winds 10 to 20. Tomorrow, partly sunny and becoming windy with a chance for afternoon or evening showers and thunderstorms. Our high, 87 degrees. Right now in Fargo-Moorhead, under partly sunny skies, 84. I'm Darren Selvig, News Radio, KFGO.
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9: Ladies and gentlemen, welcome back to Afternoons Live. I am Joe Deutsch sitting in today for the fishing Tyler Axness, and got the producer Eric Johnson here with me. One more segment left here. I've had a great time here, as you probably can tell by listening to me. This is my first time doing this, and you know, being on this side in the 20 years I've gotten to always be a guest, and so I'm finally comfortable, and really appreciate the opportunity to be able to do this today. And as I've said several times already, on my birthday, right? So yeah, I mean, and like I said, big, great, loose group of people I've already had a chance to talk to and different groups that I've had to talk to. And I figured it was most fitting that we end the day today with Below Zero Wrestling. Full disclosure, Below Zero Wrestling is a professional wrestling organization based right here out of Fargo. Some people crack jokes all the time that I have an alter ego, Sylvester J. Fox, manager extraordinaire. For 30 years, I've been involved in professional wrestling, being Sly Fox and whatever else. But most recently, and I'll let him talk about how long and in the build-up, but most recently, we've actually got a promotion right here, an awesome promotion right here in town, and the man behind that, Mr. Nick Stokey, is with me right here in the studio today. So Nick, thank you very much for coming in, owner of Below Zero Wrestling.
0: Yeah, I appreciate you having me. Happy birthday. I know I texted you earlier the same thing, but I guess people got to hear that I actually say it to you. So but yeah, no, thanks for having me on. It's wonderful, you know, with what we do with Below Zero and just being a part of the community in Fargo and everything as we've grown.
9: So why professional wrestling? What's the appeal? I mean, what, did you grow up with it? I mean, tell me about
0: forever.
9: It.
0: Wrestling fan for my entire life, as young as I can remember. I've liked wrestling in some sense. Why to start a professional wrestling company? Because I never became a professional wrestler. I never became a referee. I never became a manager extraordinaire.
9: That's a tough thing to do,
0: right? And so it was like, let's go for it. Let's just see what happens. When we started, I had a business partner, Zach Weir. And here we are 5.5 years later, and it's not a hobby anymore. You know, now it's a thing, and it's something we take so much pride in.
9: No, it's definitely not a hobby or a thing anymore. It's grown, and it's become. I mean, you came out of the shoot saying you were going to be family friendly, and I grew up with professional wrestling. As my mother, who might be listening right now, can attest, I would, you know, Saturday night's main event would be on Saturday nights instead of Saturday Night Live once a month, and I would read the newspaper on Saturday morning and pray that that Saturday Night Live was going to be listed in there on the TV guide, and I was supposed to be sleeping because I had to get up and go to church the next morning, but I'd sneak out and turn that TV on and watch Hulk Hogan and King Kong Bundy and the steel cage, and I loved professional wrestling. I loved everything about it, and like you, I never became an actual professional wrestler. I didn't feel like I was big enough, but I did want to be a part of professional wrestling because it's awesome, and it's an amazing thing to be part of, and that's where Sylvester J. Fox, manager extraordinaire, was built out of. I love to support people, and so it's fun that the character oftentimes represents something different than who or what you are. But talk a little bit about where the first show was and how you've grown in the last couple of years.
0: Yeah, so I mean, our first show was May of 21, and we started at the Sanctuary Event Center. You know, we had gone from, you know, events all the time, and then we hit a time where, you know, for a year and a half there, we didn't have a lot of live events just in general. And so, like I said, at the time, my business partner, Zach, me and him probably planned this out for, let's say, 6 to 8 months. And finally in May, May 15th of 2021, we had our first event at the Sanctuary Event Center. We had no idea what we were getting into. Looking back, you know, five and a half years ago, how many things I did wrong and just not knowing what we were getting ourselves into. But it also set the foundation for where we are now, because I can look back at that and say, okay, this is the few things we did right, because we did have a great crowd. We had great matches. We had great talent. But now we can grow off it. So I still am looking back to that first event, the second event, third events. And here we are. Now we've continued to run at the Sanctuary Event Center from time to time. But we found other places in Fargo as our home, other places in the state, and even a few out of state as we've grown.
9: Well, tell us a little bit more about that.
0: Yeah.
9: Come on.
0: So growing up, a little backstory for WCW. If people know WCW, Hog Wild, Road Wild is one of their biggest pay-per-views of all time down in Sturgis. So something that we were really proud of. We've ran the Sturgis Motorcycle Rally now for 2 years. You know, we have multiple thousands of fans at each event. We're center stage, downtown, right on Main Street, at the Iron Horse, and that's just phenomenal. I never thought that was something. That was a day one goal. I wrote down about 4 or 5 day one goals, and that actually was one, and then to make it happen was crazy to me. And then we've grown, you know, Minot, Bismarck, Dickinson, we've done Montana, we've done Minnesota, but we always come back to Fargo. We run some of our major shows at, like, the Lights and the Butler Arena, you know, where we have thousands of fans, and it's family-friendly. It's all ages, you know, so not only are you seeing Grandma and Grandpa having a great time, but you're seeing the 5-year-olds, the 6-year-olds, the kids, and all this having such a great time. And just being able to see everything in between makes everything that we do so much more worth it. It's more than wrestling. It's entertainment.
9: Yeah. So talk to me about somebody who, you know, watches WWE on television, because that would be an analogy, right? You're watching and being entertained, but tell me what's different about the interaction at your shows versus somebody watching WWE on television or even actually watching WWE live.
0: Yeah, it's like, while we're still wanting to be a big company, we're a small company. And so you can get very intimate with the wrestlers and the, you know, personalities, and meet them with the autographs, meet them with the pictures, and that we're not just focused on what people are seeing on TV. We're not just, you know, it's not always just a storyline, but you can come one time a year, bring the kids, enjoy what's going on, and not have to actually know about professional wrestling. You can just go for the entertainment, because match 1 to match 6, you know, however many matches you have that night, we make sure that it's not just for wrestling fans, but it's for just the entertainment experience.
9: Yeah, I mean, whole families are coming, kids are taking pictures with the wrestlers, the wrestlers are interacting with them, talking with them, the champions are walking around, they have their belts, the families get a chance to take the pictures with the belts, families get to go right up to the rail, take pictures at the ring, and so, like you said, professional wrestling, whether you enjoy the storylines or not, it's pure entertainment, and it's so interactive.
0: It is. Let's call it 2 years ago, maybe 3 years ago, this was Zach's idea that we started a fan championship. So you can come, bring the kids, take a picture with the belt, hold what a wrestling belt feels like. And it might not seem like a lot to some people when we did that, but just to being able to see when kids get to hold those and like experience like, oh man, this is what a belt feels like. Like those little things just make our events so much more. Not just necessarily that, but there's more. That we try to do, whether it's pictures in the ring or, like you said, meet and greets with fans, maybe meet and greets with, wrestlers that did wrestle on national TV 20 years ago, 1 year ago, 40 years ago. Like, there's a lot of things going on at every single event we have.
9: Yeah, I mean, it's an opportunity to bring in old WWE wrestlers to interact with the fans and have them remember that experience that they had when they were younger. All right, when we get back from the break, I want to talk a little bit more about the fan experience. I talked a little bit with Nancy about how Below Zero Wrestling has done the show now for Special Olympics for the last 2 years. We'll talk a little bit about that, but we're up against the wall here for another break. My name is Joe Deutsch, and I am in for Tyler Axis today. And this is Afternoons Live with Eric Johnson, and we'll see you after the break.
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10: Good afternoon. I'm KFGO Chief Meteorologist Tom Szymanski. Nice warm day today. Tomorrow should be warm as well, but then it turns quite a bit colder, and there are some chances for rain coming down the pipe as well. Otherwise, for tonight, mainly clear. High pressure moving on in. 66 the low. That south wind at 10 to 20 will hold the mercury up for a mild overnight low tonight. Timing of an approaching cold front will determine how warm or not it gets tomorrow. Places in the Devil's Lake Basin, Northern Valley, may only hit in the low to mid-70s, whereas if you go into northeast South Dakota, far southeast North Dakota, adjacent portions of west central Minnesota, there could be some 90-degree temps. I think the timing is such that we're going to be right around 87. However, temps will be steadier falling in the afternoon once that front passes on through, and you will know when it happens because the south wind at 8 to 22 will turn to the north and pick up in the afternoon to 15 to 35. And also, there will be the chance for afternoon or evening showers and thunderstorms. Best chance on the Minnesota side. It all depends on the timing. As I look into Saturday, partly sunny, windy, uncomfortably cold, low 50 with a high of 72. I've pulled back the timing on the Sunday rain chance, so I still have a slight chance for showers on Sunday, but partly to mostly cloudy, stupidly cold, slight chance for showers, low 46, high 66, better chances for rain for Sunday night into Monday, mainly in the morning on Monday, depending on timing, otherwise breezy and cold on Monday with a high right around 66.
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9: Welcome back to Afternoons Live. My name is Joe Deutsch, and I am in the final segment of my opportunity to come in here and fill in for Tyler Axness today on Afternoons Live. And it's been fun. I've really enjoyed having it. Right now, I've got the opportunity to talk to Below Zero Wrestling owner Nick Stokey, but I would be remiss to not bring up the final boss, as we like to call her, Teresa Stokey, because behind every good man is an amazing woman. She does amazing things for the company, as she does for your own personal company that you guys own as well. But Teresa is amazing. It takes many hands, right? I mean, just talk about what Teresa does, but talk about what it takes to do for all the other people that have to be involved.
0: It does. It takes a lot. And thanks for stealing my thunder there, as we just talked about it. But it's okay. You can get the credit for it. She'll know. But yeah, it takes so many people, because it's not just, hey, let's put a wrestling show together. It's setting up the ring. It's doing the promoting. It's getting the tickets. It's helping run backstage. It's doing sound. It's doing video. So, I mean, we have so many pieces to the puzzle. And sometimes roles change, and sometimes you don't get the people to come to the shows in Minot or Bismarck. They can't come to Sturgis with you. And so I've been extremely fortunate that over the years, my wife has taken on a role of just, instead of like, hey, I'll help with tickets, to she's running a lot of these events. Like, I have to do my thing, and then she does everything else. If it's tickets, if it's setup, if it's handling the locker room, which is not always easy. The other day, one of the other shows, she ran sound. She's never done sound in her life, and she's running sound in Sturgis, one of our biggest shows of the year. So, no, I can't thank her enough. On top of that, at home, we have our two girls. We have our other company, Prairie Pest Control. Like, there's so much that she has going on, and yet she's let me live out this dream and been there with me since day one.
9: Yeah, I mean, running sound in front of 3,000 people in Sturgis without having ever done sound before. I mean, that's a big undertaking for anybody. So
0: without a hiccup, we didn't have a single hiccup.
9: No, I mean, maybe like, she can't be in charge of that because she's in charge of tickets. So
0: yes.
9: I mean, the show has to start before the tickets are done being run in. But and you know, Below Zero Wrestling is important. I mean, is an awesome entertainment for everybody. And we encourage everybody to come out, but it's very important to some special people, especially a lot of the Special Olympics athletes. Talk to us about not just some of the Special Olympics athletes that come to every one of our shows, but putting on an actual wrestling show for the state summer games here in Fargo for the athletes.
0: Yeah, that, you know, the Special Olympics in North Dakota has really become close to me, and you know, I have you to really thank for that. Some of our biggest fans, our most devoted fans, you know, there's a group of five or six, you know, that come from Jamestown, and they've been at all of our events. They're in Fargo, they're in Bismarck, they're in, I think they came to Dickinson one year. And so getting to know those athletes and then being able to get involved with Special Olympics on a very small scale by putting on these shows at the last two summer games has been just, they're some of my favorite events. It's small, it's, you know, in a small gymnasium. We just put on a few events for them, but they're the most, like, crazy, rambunctious crowd as can be. And then taking that picture every year at the end where we have all the athletes in the ring and I'm praying that their ring doesn't break. It's really amazing, and that organization is amazing. I can't wait to see what more BZW can do with the Special Olympics North Dakota here, you know, down the road.
9: Yeah, I mean, shout out to the Ryans and the Skylers and the Richards that come to every one of the shows. They're my Slice guys.
0: Even though they like you more than they like me, yes, that's fine. Shout them out.
9: Well, and like I said, I get to be at the finish line for them when they cross, when they're running. They get to be there to support us at the wrestling shows. It's win-win for everybody all the way around. Well, Nick, I appreciate you coming in immensely. You're one of my best friends, and that's come through this wrestling thing. It's just wrestling as a way of bringing people together and forming bonds. That locker room is insane. But that means I have to get out of here. It is the end of Afternoons Live. As much fun as I've had today for 3 hours, we're going to be transitioning right out of here and into Drive Times News with the Derek Hansen. And then I think he's going to do Couch Potato Radio, Eric. Is that right afterwards?
19: Yes, indeed. Before we head to the Australia game tonight in Melbourne, Australia.
9: Oh, okay. Well, thank you very much for spending my birthday with me. Thank you very much for Tyler Axness for giving me the opportunity to finally bucket list item Joe Deutsch got to finally get himself an opportunity to host a AM running show. And I'm so excited to have been here. Thank you very much. Have a great evening.
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9: ABC News, I'm Wayne Cabot. President Trump will be having a tough act to follow himself as he speaks for a second night at his convention in Dallas, last night promising $5,000 to each voting age American if Republicans win both houses of Congress in November. Kentucky Governor Andy Beshear, Democrat, says President Trump has made himself the briber-in-chief.
24: Where are those $2,000 rebates he promised all Americans? They absolutely never materialized. So under Donald Trump, you haven't made any more money, unless you're a millionaire getting a tax break. But if you're a hardworking American, you haven't made any more money. What you've done is paid more costs.
9: This morning, the Supreme Court tore up Missouri's newly redrawn congressional map that favors Republicans. Then another appeals court blocked President Trump from enacting new mail-in ballot rules so close to the election. Gas Buddy just now reporting diesel crossed $6 a gallon today for the first time ever. This is ABC News. Anthropic says that China, Russia, and Yemen all tried to use its AI to create software to build missiles and armed drones and bombs, but it says the attempts were stopped. This news comes after a dire warning from an employee who quit Anthropic over concerns that he says tech insiders share that AI is getting too advanced and could kill all humans within a decade. ABC's Jay O'Brien on Capitol Hill.
25: Connecticut Senator Richard Blumenthal sending a letter to Sam Altman, the CEO of ChatGPT maker OpenAI, saying that the company is putting profits over safety and calling instances where the company's AI agents were able to break out of or evade guardrails a, quote, stunning failure. The senator sending Altman a laundry list of questions he wants answers to, including an accounting of every time something like this may have happened.
9: Today is the peak of the Atlantic hurricane season, but where are the hurricanes? 2026 is yet to produce a single Atlantic hurricane. Wayne Cabot, ABC News.
26: This is the story of the one, the shipping manager who's there before the first truck backs in and the first pallet is loaded, coordinating schedules, clearing bottlenecks, keeping freight moving. 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
4: 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We're going to take it to 7 o'clock. We got a Couch Potato Radio as well. We'll preview that in a little bit. Do have a little bit to talk about as far as traffic. Eric Johnson's producing. He'll get deals on that. What's going on with that coming up in just a little bit. Another down day on Wall Street. This has been a rough week on Wall Street, and that is an understatement. Darren Selvig with KFGO News. We'll take a weather watch here with the Too Tall Tom Szymanski. Many of our vignettes and so much more on the way. 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
10: 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I'm KFGO Chief Meteorologist Tom Szymanski. Welcome to the 5 o'clock news hour. Mostly clear, 66 overnight tonight. And for tomorrow, partly sunny, the wind cranks up. It'll turn to the north and pick up to 15 to 35 in the afternoon. A chance for afternoon or evening showers and thunderstorms. High temperature right around 87, and then steady or falling temps later on in the day with a much colder weekend ahead. Keep it right here at KFGO for all the latest weather.
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5: Partly sunny in Fargo-Moorhead, 84 degrees. In the KFGO News Center, I'm Darren Selvig. A former Dilworth Glendon Felton teacher says classroom misconduct has gone unpunished in the district, criticizing administrators for failing to act on student discipline reports. Jodine Roberts made the comments today on KFGO's News and Views during an interview with guest host Jim Shaw. Shaw investigated the allegations and detailed his findings in a three-part column series, with his latest report to be posted today on KFGO.com. Should be there now. Roberts says multiple discipline reports filed online went unanswered by the high school principal. She highlighted an incident from last school year where a group of boys gave a Nazi salute in class without facing discipline from administration.
6: I think it's ridiculous. I mean, what message does that send to the student body about behavior that's accepted and not accepted? Word gets around in any school, but certainly a small school. And these five or six boys then feel empowered.
5: Superintendent Shannon Hunstead disagrees with the criticism, saying district officials handle each situation appropriately on its own merit and follow the school's handbook. Hunstead adds that DGF is 100% a safe place that supports all students. The issues are expected to be brought before the DGF school board at its next regular meeting this Monday, September 14th, at 6 p.m. A Grand Forks man will represent himself at trial on charges of assaulting and trying to sexually assault a woman. 51-year-old Du Hassan is accused of forcing himself onto a woman, allegedly saying that she owed him sex. He's also accused of punching her and strangling her at his apartment. The case has been delayed after Hassan fired five attorneys and questions were raised about his mental health. A judge has ruled he is fit for trial. Hassan's being held without bond in Grand Forks. His trial is set to begin this November. He was charged with one Class A felony and two Class C felonies in 2024. The Class A felony carries a maximum sentence of 20 years in prison. Well, a couple who pleaded guilty for their roles in the $250 million Feeding Our Future fraud scheme have learned their sentences in federal court now. Reporter Mark Fry.
7: 42-year-old Mekfira Hussein and 45-year-old Abdul Jabbar Hussein both pleaded guilty last year to one count of conspiracy to commit wire fraud. The Husseins operated phony meal distribution sites and received nearly $9 million in federal funds, which they used to pay off their home mortgage and buy luxury vehicles. Mekfira Hussein will spend nearly 5 years in prison. Abdul Jabbar Hussein received a nearly 3.5 year prison sentence.
5: At least 30 people have been officially sentenced out of the 66 total convictions secured in the massive pandemic relief fraud scheme, with federal judges holding rolling sentence hearings for the dozens of convicted individuals yet to learn their sentences. The Minnesota State Fair poll found that more than 75% of nearly 10,000 respondents favor a ban on semi-automatic assault weapons. Hamline University political science professor David Schultz says the results mirror nationwide polling.
11: When you start to talk through now and ask people questions like, do you support a ban on assault-style weapons? How about background checks? How about, 24-hour waiting periods? You start to see nationwide huge majorities supporting these measures.
5: Schultz says that how a question is asked often has a significant impact on the response that it receives. And North Dakota's Air National Guard is bringing home serious hardware. The 119th Wing, known as the Happy Hooligans, has been named the top flying unit in the Air National Guard. Hooligans received the prestigious SPATS Trophy for combat readiness and overall excellence at a national conference in Indianapolis. It marks the fourth time the North Dakota unit has earned the top honor. The 119th also swept three other national awards for flight safety, accident prevention, and reconnaissance excellence. Checking your forecast from the KFGO Weather Center now for tonight. Mostly clear, low of 66 degrees, winds out of the south 10 to 20 miles an hour. Tomorrow, partly sunny and becoming windy with a chance for afternoon or evening showers and thunderstorms. Our high 87 degrees. And for Saturday, partly sunny and windy, low of 50, a high of 72. Right now in the FM Metro, 84 degrees under partly sunny skies. I'm Darren Selvig, News Radio, KFGO.
4: Thank you, Darren. 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Derek Hansen with you on the Mighty 719 and 104.7 KFGO. 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Another rough day on Wall Street today, and that unfortunately has been a trend. The Dow was down 317 points today. The NASDAQ down 172. It was the S&P 500 going down 45 points today. So we'll get the details on that a little bit later in the show. There's a lot of talk about inflation going on as well. Tommy Fox has a look at sports coming up. The Twins with the day off. A lot of football to focus on again tonight as there's an NFL game in Australia. 7 o'clock's the pregame show after Couch Potato Radio. We're going to talk with Jen Pickett here coming up in just a bit. She's got another big fundraiser coming up for the Honor Flight. And there's going to be an Honor Flight coming up a week from Sunday, actually, taking off for D.C. We'll get some details on that. Nate Cohen and I are going along on that trip, so looking forward to that one. And we also have coming up tonight Ryan O'Halloran. He works for the Florida Times Union. He's a columnist for them. He covers a lot of football, including the Jacksonville Jaguars. Been a beat writer for the NFL for quite some time for various teams and different publications. So we'll get a little preview of the NFL coming up. We have Skull Sounds and more on the way. But let's take a look at your Thursday traffic. And with the details on that, here is Eric Johnson.
19: Thanks, Derek. Yeah, taking a look at the streets of Fargo-Moorhead. And construction is the name of the game, as it has been for most of the summer. If you can avoid those construction areas, you're probably going to have a smooth commute home. Not a lot of traffic outside of those zones with the cones up and lane reductions and speed reductions. Let's start on I-94, where this continued project is showing pretty heavy traffic conditions in both directions of travel. In the eastbound direction, you're going to run into it around Cheyenne Street and hopefully exit the other side right around 45th Street. On the westbound side of I-94, you're going to start seeing some issues right around 25th Street, and it's going to lighten up a bit when you get to 45th Street. That's also impacting the interchange between southbound I-29 onto westbound I-94, starting to see some pretty heavy traffic on that interchange. I-29, similar story in the southern portion of I-29 in the metro area, where you're going to see pretty heavy traffic conditions both directions of travel between 52nd Avenue and 32nd Avenue. That bridge project is causing a lane reduction and a speed reduction, and it's really increasing the traffic conditions on I-29. The surface streets are kind of the story of, if you can avoid any of the ongoing projects, it's going to be a pretty average commute home. Really only seeing increased traffic flow and maybe some reduced speeds at the major intersections of the surface streets and anywhere that an ongoing construction project is present. 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I'm Eric Johnson.
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4: 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Derek Hansen with you. This is the Drive Time News. Time now for sports. Tommy Fox and I'm all messed up. It feels like last night was Thursday Night Football. No, it's not. It was Wednesday Night Football. Tonight is Thursday Night Football.
14: Tonight is Thursday Night Football, indeed. My mind's all over the place, too, Derek. I don't blame you. It's the first ever game in Melbourne, Australia for the NFL, as it's the San Francisco 49ers taking on the Los Angeles Rams. Myles Garrett playing his and making his Rams debut tonight. Aaron Donald, of course, not playing for L.A. in the season opener. 7 o'clock is the pregame show after Couch Potato Radio with Derek Hansen. We're getting closer to the Minnesota Vikings season opener as well, as starting quarterback Kyler Murray addressed the media leading up to the Week 1 matchup against the Green Bay Packers, saying that he's ready to get right back to work.
15: I'm excited. You know, honestly, just taking it one day at a time, though. You know, out of my, I don't know how many years I played football, this has got to be right up there for the most anticipated. You know, just I can't tell you how excited and ready I am to just be on the field again. Like I said, I haven't played since October, so it's been a long time for me. But at the same time, being even keel like I always am, and just keeping the main thing, taking it one day at a time until we get to Sunday, and you know, trying to put the best product out there on the field for the team.
14: We'll of course have that Minnesota Vikings Packers game here on KFGO Sunday afternoon. The Minnesota Twins have the day off today. Of course, we'll get you a Twins Minute before we move on here in the Drive Time News. They have a series with the Cleveland Guardians beginning tomorrow evening. The series opener will be on 104.7 KFGO FM with a 6:30 pregame show, as we'll have high school football on 790 AM and 94.1 KFGO FM tomorrow evening between Kindred and Bismarck St. Mary's. And the Fargo Moorhead Redhawks, they're off today. It's a travel day for them as they will play Winnipeg tomorrow in Game 2 of their best of three series. 6:40 pregame show tomorrow evening on our sister station, 740 The Fan. Bob Roars with the call. Time now for a Twins Minute here on the Drive Time News with your Drive Time Sports. I'm Tommy Fox.
16: Time for a Twins Minute. I'm Mark Chinowski. Well, like the Metrodome scoreboard used to say back in the day, walks will haunt, and that was certainly the case yesterday at Comerica Park in Detroit, where the Tigers defeated the Twins 7-2 as they were able to get 8 free passes off the Minnesota Twins, 4 from the starter Zebby Matthews, including this one.
17: 3-1, bases loaded, it's high ball 4, and he forced in a run. Third walk of the inning for Zebby Matthews, and it's a 3-0 game.
16: 4 walks yesterday for Zebby, that ties a career high. He only went 2 1/3 innings, his second shortest stint in the majors. Manager Derek Shelton said, yeah, just Zebby couldn't find his command.
18: Well, I think he's just fighting the command. I mean, and normally, I mean, it's really uncharacteristic of him, especially versus right-handers. I mean, he just doesn't walk right-handers. You know, today it just didn't look like he was sharp.
16: Yeah, part of his issues yesterday, he issued 2 4-pitch free passes to Hao-Yu Lee. A Twins pitcher hasn't done that since 2018. This has been a production of the Treasure Island Baseball Network.
4: Okay, it's good time. We're coming up on 5:17. Derek Hansen with you. This is the Drive Time News. She's no stranger to the airways here at KFGO for many different reasons. Joins Joel Heitkamp and News and Views quite a bit. She's joining us here on the Drive Time News to talk about another big fundraiser she has coming up for a North Dakota, Minnesota honor flight coming up here for you. And that's Jen Pickett. How are you doing this afternoon?
20: I'm good, Derek. Thank you. How are you?
4: I'm well. I wish I wasn't inside, though. I stepped outside for a little bit. It's perfect out right now. We got to savor these days as long as we have them.
20: No kidding. They are numbered.
4: Yeah, no doubt. You got a big event coming up again in Barnesville at Ratzos Pool Hall to benefit a great cause that you and I are going to be both, I think we had Eric Johnson there playing the big old Jet Airliner there from Steve Miller mm-hmm. for a good reason here. A week from Sunday, we're taking off again.
20: Yeah, I can't wait. Going to be a great trip.
4: Yeah, looking forward to that. And of course, it does take money for these things to happen. And tell us what's going on tomorrow in Barnesville.
20: On Saturday, we are having another fundraiser for the Veterans Honor Flight at Ratzel's Pool Hall. It will be from 4 to 7 p.m. We are going to have a free will donation meal. We're grilling burgers and brats, and then we have salad, chips, cookies, pickles on the side. Then we're going to do a cash raffle. We've been selling tickets for a while now. They're $10, and then we'll draw those winners on Saturday night. And then we're also going to have a silent auction items available for bidding between 4 and 7.
4: All right, that's excellent. Awesome. I'm glad you clarified again. Saturday. These guys have been dealing with me all week, Jen, because I worked Saturday. I had Sunday off. I worked Monday, and then I had Tuesday off. And now last night I thought was Thursday Night Football, so it's just in my head that it's Friday. Unfortunately, it's only Thursday. So, yes, it's Saturday, not tomorrow, Saturday, because
20: yes.
4: I'm all screwed up on the days with this holiday week, to say the least. So, yes, so Saturday at the pool hall. I know one thing. I was talking to a few people I know. We're going to Foo Fighters. You're going to be kind of our pregame for the Foo Fighters a little bit. So we got that going. Yeah, got that
20: and
4: going.
20: And then we're
4: going
20: to have the Bison game after the event at 9.
4: That's right. So, yes, it'll be a late night going on at Ratzel's Pool Hall cheering on the Bison against Air Force. So, does it seem a little sacrilegious that, you know, you'll be pulling against the Service Academy while raising money for the Honor Flight?
20: Kind of. I thought about that when I made the event today. I was like, oh, that's a little off, but we're going to do it.
4: Yeah, it's fun, nonetheless, to be in a conference with that team, that's for sure. Do you still have room for people, maybe if they want to donate some silent auction items? Is that a possibility if they drop them off on Saturday?
20: Yeah, no problem. Anytime now until Saturday afternoon, Dana will be at the pool hall accepting anything that if you have something you want to put on the silent auction, that would be great.
4: All right, perfect. So a great cause. And again, you said grilling burgers, huh? Because many times you have different delicacies, but burgers, that's perfect for a nice mid-September afternoon.
20: Yeah, and I thought it's nice out. We're going to have some picnic tables on the patio out the back so we can kind of sit out there and eat if we're, you know, getting crowded inside and enjoy a little bit of the last nice weather.
4: Yeah, it doesn't look to be too bad for Saturday either. So, I mean,
20: Yeah.
4: Of course, Too Tall Thomas forecast says uncomfortably cold. We'll take sunny and 72 for an event like this. I think that's
20: right.
4: Safe to say.
20: Bring a sweatshirt. You'll be fine.
4: A little breezy, but yes, we will have that for you. So should be a nice day for it. Again, if you're like me going to the Foo Fighters concert, you can stop on by there on your way there. If you come from the Lakes area like I am. 4 till 7, of course, going into the evening, Ratzel's Pool Hall. Great event to raise money for the Honor Flight with Jen Pickett and the gang there. Thanks so much, Jen. We'll see you then.
20: Sounds good. Thanks, Derek. Appreciate it.
4: You bet. Jen Pickett again with us. Great cause going on. A fundraiser for the Honor Flight of North Dakota, Minnesota here. And it's going to be great. Just a great event going on. 4 till 7 is when a lot of the silent auction stuff goes on, and they'll go throughout the evening and get a burger, too, with a donation going on coming up Saturday at Ratzel's Pool Hall, downtown Barnesville, Minnesota. This is the Drive Time News. Derek Hansen with you. Eric Johnson producing. KFGO time is 5:21. A reminder, coming up in Couch Potato Radio, he's a West Fargo native. He's been writing sports for a long time. He's covered a lot of NFL teams right now. Jacksonville. He's a columnist for the Florida Times Union. Ryan O'Halloran's going to join us in the 6 o'clock hour, and then we'll have Skoll Sounds getting you ready for the upcoming big opener for the Minnesota Vikings at home against the Green Bay Packers Sunday afternoon, 2:30 pregame show. About 3:25, they kick it off with Paul Allen and the gang. So that's all coming up in the 6 o'clock hour right here on the Mighty 790 and 104.7 KFGO. Here on the Drive Time News, let's get to Rusty Halverson in the Ag News.
1: He just takes the tractor another round.
2: Corn futures rallied on Thursday's trading session. We'll check the numbers coming up a little bit later during the Drive Time News Hour. USDA will release new supply, demand, and production estimates on Friday morning at 11 Central Time. Analysts expect USDA to lower its August corn yield estimate to 178.2 bushels per acre on Friday. One central Minnesota farmer has been taking advantage of recent strength in the corn market. Nick Peterson of St. Cloud is secretary of the Minnesota Corn Growers Association. He says he's been taking the opportunity to market both some old and new crop supplies.
9: We were able to kind of utilize this to empty the bins out here, just here in the last few days, honestly. We were getting right down there and kind of waiting for a reason to do the last 5-10 loads and finish hauling, and that was kind of it.
2: The market is digesting the largest August monthly rally in over 50 years, driven by late season growing concerns and expectations of lower yield estimates.
9: We were pretty excited to put a few more new crop contracts on just for some hedge derived stuff for December that we'll probably carry out. It's nice to see. I mean, it just that kind of shot a little bit of positivity.
2: We'll check the futures numbers coming up in just a bit. I'm Rusty Halverson for the Mighty 790 and 104.7 KFGO.
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4: Guess your time is a 5:25. We're going to look at another tough day on Wall Street coming up after more local KFGO news. Derek Hansen with you, Eric Johnson producing. Darren Selvig's in the KFGO newsroom. 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
5: Well, Derek, renewed debate over Minnesota gun laws following a recent mass shooting in Minneapolis. Public polling shows strong support for tougher measures, but lawmakers remain deeply divided over whether new restrictions would actually prevent future tragedies. More on that. Plus, honoring those who served. The brand new Minnesota Military and Veterans Museum opens near Little Falls, features a special exhibit honoring Minnesotans ahead of tomorrow's 25th anniversary of September 11th. We'll tell you what visitors can expect this weekend. And in South Dakota, the race for the state's sole congressional seat heating up as candidates clash over federal proposals to restrict mail-in voting. Those stories ahead on KFGO News.
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23: This is Jim Shaw. Today on News and Views, we talked about those controversial flock cameras and the troubling reports that I have written about as to what's happening inside the Dilworth Glendon Felton School District. Our guest today was former DGF teacher Jodine Roberts. She described the atmosphere at DGF as toxic and very difficult for female teachers. She said the school does not properly discipline badly behaving students, of which she has had many. Jodine talked of how she had 5 or 6 students give a Nazi salute in her classroom, and she was upset that they were not disciplined. She said they should have been suspended. Jodine said she's sorry that an excellent teacher did not have her contract renewed because she posted stickers in her classroom that promote diversity and inclusion. And she said that the district would be better off with a different school superintendent and principal. You can read more about this by going to my columns at KFGO.com and then clicking on Jim Shaw on the record. And you can hear News and Views every weekday here from 8 a.m. to 11 a.m. right here on the Mighty 790 and 104.7 KFGO.
4: KFGO time is 5:27. Derek Hansen, Eric Johnson with you. We want to tell you again about, hey, where you find the game. It's our Mike from Satellite Solutions telling us, hey, here's the game finder for you this weekend. Now, Saturday, we just got done talking about this with Jen. Bison travel to play Air Force down in Colorado. It's a late start, 9 p.m. on Fox Sports 1. On DirecTV, that's channel 219. Dish Network, that's 150. So keep that in mind if you're looking for the games, any type of games, just go get a hold of Mike at 235-1500. That's 235-1500. Also, Michigan, they host Oklahoma. That's going to be a big game, 11 o'clock on Fox. Sunday, as we mentioned, the Vikings and Packers, that's going to be coming up at 3:30. Also, ESPN Unlimited, they bring you more college football action included with your DirecTV subscription. 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

0: Trump announced he's changing the name of Lake Ontario to Lake America and floated the idea of changing New Mexico to New America. The show South Park is changing its name to South America. Sherry Preston, ABC News.
1: Ryan Radke here from Westwood One. 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
3: It's partly sunny, 84 degrees in the FM Metro. I'm Darren Selvig, KFGO News. While some polls continue to show 70% of Minnesotans are in favor of tougher gun laws, those numbers were taken before last week's mass shooting in Minneapolis. DFL State Senator Scott Dibble of Minneapolis says this issue isn't just about guns.
4: This is not a partisan issue. It should not be a partisan issue. This is about feeling safe. It's about lives. It's about, you know, the ability to thrive and prosper and feel secure. And it's not about a political party. But for whatever reason, this thing does fall down on partisan lines.
3: The Minnesota Senate passed a comprehensive gun violence prevention package last session, but the bill did not come up for a vote on the House floor. Republicans argue the Democrats' gun bill targeted law-abiding citizens and wouldn't have prevented another mass shooting like the Annunciation Catholic Church shooting in Minneapolis. Democrats say that they'll try again starting next session in January. Meantime, crime in Minnesota continued to fall last year. A new report from the Minnesota Bureau of Criminal Apprehension shows all eight major types of crime dropped in 2025 compared to 2024. Both violent crime and property crime fell by 12%. Minnesota recorded 130 homicides last year. That's down from 172 in 2024. Robbery, car theft, burglary, and arson also declined. The BCA says the state's violent crime rate remains below the national average, but has not yet returned to pre-pandemic levels. The new Minnesota Military and Veterans Museum opens this weekend just north of Little Falls. Right outside of Camp Ripley, the 40,000-square-foot facility is dedicated to Minnesotans who served from the Civil War to the present day. Special for this weekend and inside that new museum is an exhibit of Minnesotans sharing their stories of 9/11 as Americans remember that tragic day 25 years ago tomorrow. Minnesotans were in the towers, planes, and Pentagon on the morning of 9/11 and on the front line of the war that followed. Reporter Susie Jones.
5: The images will forever be etched in our minds of the burning towers and people rushing out covered in dust.
6: And I remember getting on that stairwell, and I looked at the stair marker, and it says 63. And I thought, oh, man, we have a long way to go down.
5: Scott Wallace made his way out of the North Tower.
6: I remember praying to myself, just say, Lord, give me the strength to just stay calm and get down and get out of here.
5: Visitors will see things as those involved did, including Tom Barnett, who helped to take down Flight 93.
7: After the plane crashed into the Pentagon, Dina thought that that was Tom's plane. And so she didn't think she was going to hear from him again. She thought that was that he had crashed.
5: But then another call.
7: And he told her that they're going to do something. He and a group of passengers were going to get together and they were going to do something. And that was the last time she heard from him.
3: Admission to the Minnesota Military History Museum north of Little Falls is $5 for adults and $2 for kids. This weekend, there will also be outdoor activities free and open to the public, including food trucks and music. Well, with respiratory virus season underway, Fargo Cass Public Health is reminding residents to stay up to date on their seasonal vaccines. Last year's flu season hit North Dakota hard, with nearly 14,000 reported cases and 29 deaths statewide. To help prevent another severe season, Public Health will host 7 walk-in flu clinics across the metro area starting September 25th. Shots are available for anyone 6 months and older, and no appointments are needed. 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It's 84 degrees under partly sunny skies. 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
1: 84 degrees, checking KFGO News Time, just about 5:35. The two candidates for South Dakota's only U.S. House seat are split over President Trump's plan to restrict mail-in voting. Democratic candidate Nikki Gronley says the plan could interfere with how South Dakota runs elections. Republican candidate Marty Jackley supports the plan. He says it would prevent mail-in ballots from being sent to people who aren't citizens or aren't registered to vote. The Trump administration is asking the U.S. Supreme Court to allow the restrictions. A federal judge has blocked the plan, saying it goes too far into states' control of elections. Early voting for the general election in South Dakota begins September 18th. Looking at our forecast now from the KFGO Weather Center for tonight, mostly clear. Low 66 degrees, winds out of the south 10 to 20 miles an hour. Tomorrow, partly sunny and becoming windy. Chance for afternoon or evening showers and thunderstorms tomorrow. Our high, 87 degrees. And in our extended forecast, looking ahead to Saturday, partly sunny and windy. Low of 50, high of 72 on Saturday. Right now, 84 degrees in the FM Metro. I'm Darren Selvig, News Radio, KFGO.
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3: Saturday Night Live is coming back for its 52nd season, and NBC has just released the lineup for the first four episodes. The season premiere will be hosted by Nick superstar Jalen Brunson, musical guest Cat's Eye. Future guests include Shane Gillis, Dakota Johnson, and Rosalia. SNL returns to NBC September 26th.
4: I've got nothing left to do.
3: The last six episodes of Rivals Season 2 have a release date. The series returns to Hulu on November 11th with three episodes. Disney is the parent company of Hulu and ABC News. MTV has announced Nirvana will be awarded the Video Vanguard Award at the 2026 MTV Video Music Awards. The announcement coming on September 9th, exactly 34 years after Nirvana first appeared on the VMAs in 1992. This year's VMAs will air on September 27th on both MTV and CBS. Wayne Cabot, ABC News.
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3: From ABC News, Wall Street Now. Major indexes fell in Thursday trading, weighed down by rising oil prices. Brent crude topping $105 a barrel for the first time since May. The Dow was down 316 points at closing. The S&P 500 lost 45 points, and the Nasdaq fell 172 points. Investors are expecting the Federal Reserve will raise interest rates after the European Central Bank raised its rates in a bid to counter inflation, saying it's working against inflation pressures caused by conflict in the Middle East. Shares of Macy's fell 4% despite stronger-than-expected profit and revenues for the last quarter. But Macy's warns inflation could drive consumers to cut back on spending. JetBlue Airways seeing shares up after the company reported customers are still booking flights. Nintendo America announcing a customer appreciation sale on games and other items. The games company saying that the 30% discounts are made possible in part by tariff-related refunds. I'm Wayne Cabot, ABC News.
6: Here's your time. It's 5:38. Derek Hansen with you, Eric Johnson. This is the Drive Time News. And coming up, Couch Potato Radio, West Fargo native Ryan O'Halloran is going to join us. We're going to talk about the NFL after the opening night last night, get you ready for this weekend, preview the 2026 season, including the Minnesota Vikings taking on the Green Bay Packers on a Sunday. 2:30 is the pregame show for you there, right here on KFGO. Looking forward to that one. And, so we'll have that for you coming up. Also, we'll have a little skull sounds here from Kevin O'Connell, Harrison Smith from TCO Performance Center with some of what they had to say to the media this week, getting you ready for the big game coming up on a Sunday. And Eric asked me off the air, so what you going to do with your $5,000 check if the GOP wins? And I said I'm going to do the same thing as my tariff rebate check I thought I was going to be getting back in April. So it's Very interesting times that we have going on. And the ironic part about it, if you listen to me host Afternoons Live 2 to 5 yesterday along with Eric, I said, hey, you know, Democrats, you got to sell big. I mean, you can't be so pragmatic. You almost have to be like, you know, running for student president, right, and saying, hey, we're going to have chocolate milk every day, and we're going to have Fridays off and no homework, you know, that type of thing.
4: Free pop machine in the comments.
6: I think
4: that
6: was the equivalent of what we heard last night at the midterm GOP, which to say there's good seats still available would be an understatement, right? I mean, yeah, so you just can't make it up, and it fell right into my lap after I said that. You got to almost act like your class president, and that's pretty much what happened last night with the president of the United States.
4: Yeah, campaign promises are not policy decisions,
6: nope.
4: But they can get you elected
6: get
4: if you
6: motivated.
4: Make the right one.
6: Yeah, and that is going to bring some people to the polls, whether you like it or not, saying that if the GOP wins, we're going to get $5,000. So I'm not going to hold my breath by any means, but that's the promise that we heard last night down in Texas. Well, everyone else was watching football, so we got to see the highlights of that all and listen to it all morning long, actually. KFGO time is 5:41. Do have an It Takes Two, Take Two coming up for you in just a bit, a Morning Crew Minute, and then again, Couch Potato Radio with me coming up in the 6 o'clock hour. And then it is Thursday Night Football in Melbourne, Australia. It's the 49ers taking on the Rams. No Aaron Donald, but 7 o'clock's the pregame show right here on the Mighty 790 and 104.7 KFGO. 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
7: The main thoughts on corn for Friday's USDA WASD report are mostly bearish, though analysts expect USDA to post a lower average yield compared to a month ago. The production estimate of 15.78 billion bushels, if realized, would be the second largest on record. December corn, 6 cents higher today at 5.33¾. Minneapolis spring wheat, December, up 14½, 7.62½. New crop November soybeans up 22¾ at 13.32¼. A rally in cattle futures at the Merck. October live cattle, $1.97 higher on Thursday, 217.82. Feeder cattle October at 327.55, up $1.72. Lean hogs, October up 7 cents at 83.15. I'm Rusty Halverson for the Mighty 790 and 104.7 KFGO.
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11: Good afternoon. I'm KFGO Chief Meteorologist Tom Szymanski. Mostly clear overnight. Low drop it down to about 66. South wind at 10 to 20. Partly sunny, becoming windy tomorrow. A chance for afternoon or evening showers and thunderstorms. High 87. Steadier falling later on in the afternoon. It will be cooler north and west behind that cold front. South winds 8 to 22, becoming north in the afternoon and picking up to 15 to 35. Partly sunny, windy, uncomfortably cold on Saturday, high 72. And a slight chance for showers on Sunday, high 66.
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13: Now, I've seen a lot of movies and television shows about people going to trial. I've read a fair number of real-life criminal trials. But you're telling me that at one point we were like, put that guinea pig on the stand.
14: Yes, for whatever reason, I've been just spitting facts about the medieval period to JJ. And I guess for the most part, they say the medieval period wasn't as dirty and uncivilized as it tends to be portrayed.
13: Mm.
14: But one aspect does live up to the reputation, and that is animal trials. Animals were frequently put on trial in the Middle Ages.
13: Okay.
14: So think dogs, pigs, rats, grasshoppers.
13: Okay.
14: Snails.
13: Oh, God.
14: Were tried for all manner of crimes in countries such as Italy, France, and Switzerland, whose legal systems frequently apparently threw the book at these speechless defendants.
13: Magistrate, I didn't kill my wife. It was a pig.
14: And many of whom were sentenced to death.
13: Oh.
14: Some of these were secular trials against individual animals, while others were proceedings against large groups.
13: Oh, okay.
14: Who offended the church by eating crops.
13: Yeah, okay, so...
14: And like they were, like, mad at the grasshoppers for eating crops, and so they took them to trial. That is... I don't even know what to say about that.
13: In all honesty, this is the same era where, like, you just accused someone of being a witch, and we burned them at the stake.
14: Yeah, it's the same... We shouldn't be surprised, I guess,
13: Now, it's weird that we never saw a defense attorney come out of this time, right? Like, who was going to be like, I will... And you know what that defense attorney's name should have been? Noah. And he should have been on the side of the animals, and he should have helped try them two by two.
14: Secular courts handled domesticated animals.
13: Oh.
14: Like pigs, cows, and horses accused of direct crimes against humans, such as injuring or killing a child. And then there were other courts, like church courts, that handled pests and vermin, like rats and things like that. People believed creatures required spiritual or higher power intervention.
13: I know that this sounds ridiculous in a 2026
14: oh,
13: context.
14: Legal representation was often provided. Animals had appointed defense lawyers, witnesses were heard, and formal evidence was presented. Punishments included execution, hanging or burning at the stake, exile, or formal excommunication from the church for pests.
13: What? So, like, you kick, like, a mouse in the butt, and you'd be like, never in this church again, mouse! Never!
14: I guess.
13: But it sounds ridiculous that we're talking about animals being put on, you know, like, being tried. But at the same time, I will, like, stub my toe, and I will be mad at a floorboard. Like, mad enough to be like, I'm gonna take you to court. They're inanimate objects that I wish I could take to court. So,
14: do you?
13: I understand where they're coming from in this medieval time.
14: Interesting.
13: If you had to try one animal for a crime against you, what would it be? Nothing comes to mind.
14: Probably the horse. His name was Jigsaw, and he decided to try to unalive me every chance he got.
13: Okay.
14: And so maybe Jigsaw.
13: Jigsaw, did you do this? Nay.
14: It takes two, take two here at the Drive Time News. Well, see, you knew it was going to be a horse, and you were waiting to make that joke.
13: Mine would be
14: that
13: flock of birds that pooped on me in Duluth.
14: Yeah, good one. It takes two, take two. We'll see you back on the next. It takes two at 11 a.m. here on KFGO.
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6: 86 degrees, a warm one out there. We got Couch Potato Radio coming up. Tommy Fox and myself, Derek Hansen. Ryan O'Halloran is going to join us, West Fargo native. He is a columnist for the Florida Times Union. Covers the Jacksonville Jaguars. Does a little college coverage too. So he covers a lot of things from that Jacksonville area. Been a long time of NFL beat writer for the Bills, for the Jags, for the Denver Broncos. So we'll chat with the West Fargo native coming up in just a bit, previewing the upcoming 2026 season, and also how the New England Patriots blew that game last night against the Seattle Seahawks here on KFGO. Kevin Harlan with the call, along with Kurt Warner. Great game. Great to listen to that on my way home to the lake last night, and we'll have more coming up tonight. The Rams and the 49ers live from Australia. 7 o'clock's the pregame show after Couch Potato Radio and Skull Sounds, too, with Kevin O'Connell and Harrison Smith featured. Some of their audio from their press conferences from TCO Performance Center. Getting ready for the Packers-Vikings game, as you just heard, Sunday afternoon, right here on KFGO. Got a Fighting Hawks Daily coming up. Fighting Hawks heading out to Sac State this weekend. Saturday night, Jack Michaels has the call against Saturday night right here on KFGO. And I do believe that is a 8 o'clock pregame show, a 9 o'clock kickoff. So a little late one coming up, and kind of both North Dakota schools got late ones. NDSU's at Air Force on FS1 television. And again, the Fighting Hawks at Sac State, that's coming up 8 o'clock, 9 o'clock kickoff right here on the Mighty 790, 104.7 KFGO.
19: This is Fighting Hawks Daily. I'm Paul Ralston. North Dakota football hits the road for the first time this season, and one of the big storylines will be what time the game is going to be played at. And we'll hear from head coach Eric Schmidt and offensive tackle Trey Staden next.
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19: When North Dakota football was in the Big Sky Conference, it wasn't uncommon to play games at 7 p.m. Pacific, 9 Central. But those days are long since gone. So one of the questions going into Game 3 would be, how these Fighting Hawks will handle playing a game that essentially is starting back home at 9 p.m. Here's head coach Eric Schmidt.
21: A chance for our guys, obviously, to spend some time together. I think just their sleeping patterns, it'll be an opportunity to sleep in a little bit on Saturday morning, which they don't really get, you know, as far as that goes. So I think that can be a positive. And then, you know, it's just a matter of us going out there with the right energy and the right effort and the right focus, on Saturday night. So I think we're going to make too big of a deal about it.
19: Veteran offensive tackle Trey Staden says it will be important to get up and moving around throughout the day.
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6: I'll take mosquitoes and biting flies over the wasps and hornets any
25: day. And then
6: there's more.
25: Wait, we had a bat in our house the other night.
6: Really?
25: Yes. No kidding. I thankfully was asleep with the door shut. The bedroom door, you know?
6: Yeah.
25: But all of a sudden, Rick comes to bed and he's like, yeah, we had a bat in the house. I'm like, what? And he goes, yeah, I think I got it out. I was like, what?
6: I think. We need to do better than that, Busco.
25: Yeah, we're
6: not
25: sure.
6: Just, I think I got it out.
26: I've been afraid of bats since I was a teen because I would be sitting there watching TV and then all of a sudden it would circle in the basement. I ran upstairs to tell my mom and stepdad, hey, there's a bat downstairs. It followed me.
25: Really?
26: And then I fell down the stairs trying to get back downstairs.
6: Yeah.
26: One of the times I had a baseball bat and I threw it out to my brother. I was like, kill it.
25: Kill it. Yeah. Rick ran around with his flip-flop trying to, and he'd shoot it out. And we think, because Max was at home watching the dog while we were gone.
6: Oh, sure. Yep.
25: We think that maybe Max went outside to our, you know, because our family room is right out to the backyard. And he left the door open while he was throwing the ball or whatever for the dog.
6: Oh.
25: And we think that's how he may have gotten in.
26: Oh. It's better that than you have some, like, hole in the side of your house or something.
25: That's why I told Rick, I said, you better do a walk around because I don't want no more bats. So this morning it was a little weird getting up. And then, do you know what he did to me?
6: What did he do to me?
25: Okay, yesterday morning he's like, do you want me to go out there with you? Like, as in to the living room in the kitchen as I'm making coffee just in case get it. And I'm like, yeah, sure, fine. So he follows me. As I'm going out the back door.
6: Follows you.
25: Rick does.
6: He should be leading the way.
25: Just to,
6: Come on,
25: what does he do? He messes with the back of my head, my hair. Totally freaked me out. Thought I had a bat in my hair.
6: Oh.
25: Jumped and screamed, and then he wonders why I punch him.
6: Yeah. Right?
25: Right?
6: Yep, turn around swinging, right?
25: Yeah. So there you go.
6: Got what you had.
26: That sounds like a quality marriage.
25: It really is.
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6: Get more national news here coming up at the top of the hour. Derek Hansen signing off for the drive time news. But hey, don't go away. We got Couch Potato Radio coming up. Tommy Fox and I will kick things off. And then Ryan O'Halloran, West Fargo native, Florida Times Union columnist, covers the Jaguars and much more. We'll preview the NFL season coming up in just a little bit after game one is in the books between the Seattle Seahawks coming from behind and defeating the New England Patriots last night. and then we'll head into Skull Sounds, some of the sounds from everything that took place with Harrison Smith and Kevin O'Connell talking to the media, and then it is a Thursday Night Football with the Rams and the 49ers. 7 o'clock is the pregame show here on 104.7 KFGO FM, Hope and the Mighty 790 KFGO Fargo. We are coming up on 6 o'clock. We got a Twins Minute. It's 86 degrees right now in Fargo.
3: Time for a Twins Minute. I'm Mark Chenowski. It was not the way the Twins wanted to wrap up their road trip or their series in Detroit yesterday afternoon at Comerica Ballpark. First of all, they had to endure a 1 hour and 40-minute rain delay, and then the Tigers raid on any potential Twins parade by taking the game 7-2 was the final. Derek Shelton not happy afterwards, and it all started with the Twins pitching staff issuing way too many free passes.
4: Well, yeah, I mean, I think we had, what, 7 or 8 walks right off the jump. So, you know, when you put yourself in a deficit like that and you're putting that many base runners on, it's a little hard to battle out of. And then offensively, it just seemed like we couldn't get anything going.
3: Yeah, the Twins staff yesterday walked 8. Half of those came from Zebby Matthews, who tied his career high with 4 walks, and those all came in just 2 1/3 innings. With the win, the Tigers claimed their first series victory overall in a month, while the Twins are still winless in road series since the 4th of July. This has been a production of the Treasure Island Baseball Network.
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8: ABC News, I'm Wayne Cabot. Diesel hit $6 a gallon today, highest ever, increasing the cost of all shipping. Regular at $4.27, and now Iran may have more control of shipping. Houthi rebels have seized control of a port on the Red Sea today. Iran, meantime, apparently is rebuilding its ballistic missiles, says a U.S. official, at underground sites. A court today blocked President Trump from changing mail-in ballots so close to the election. And the Supreme Court showed the show-me state which voting map it can use, the original one in Missouri, not the Trump-backed one.
9: The decision likely ends the legal whiplash over Missouri's map 2 months to Election Day, and hands Democrats a small victory in the nationwide mid-decade redistricting war.
8: ABC's Peter Haralambos. Democrats say President Trump's promise of $5,000 to Americans if Republicans win is a bribe. Trump saying tonight that he doesn't need Congress's approval to pay that out. This is ABC News. Two Delta flights have had pressurization issues in the past few days. Today, a Delta flight had to return to JFK Airport in New York when the pilot reported that oxygen masks dropped and one passenger's ears were bleeding. Another Delta flight performed a rapid descent and diverted to Las Vegas on Sunday after an oxygen mask dropped there as well. The FAA is investigating both of those incidents. Americans who are too young to remember 9/11 don't know of a world where everyone was together, well, at least for a while. At a 9/11 ceremony today in New York, Chuck Schumer, then a freshman senator, wished we could share that feeling again.
11: I pray that the same sense of common purpose that infused this city and this nation after we were attacked will again be possible.
8: 100 million Americans weren't alive when America came under attack 25 years ago tomorrow. Wayne Cabot, ABC News.
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28: In the KFGO News Center, I'm Darren Selvig. A former Dilworth Glendon Felton teacher is speaking out about what she calls a toxic work environment and systemic sexism in the district. Jodine Roberts spoke Thursday on KFGO's News and Views with guest host Jim Shaw, who detailed allegations of administrative inaction in an investigative column series that concluded Thursday. Roberts says disproportionate numbers of female educators have left the district as a result.
10: Percentage-wise, there are more female teachers in the school. But if you look at the number of female teachers who were either let go or chose to leave, the percentage is way higher than it is for males.
28: Superintendent Shannon Hunstead strongly denies allegations of a toxic or chauvinistic culture, maintaining that the district is welcoming and supports teacher needs. Roberts is calling on parents, students, and fellow educators to attend the upcoming school board meeting on Monday at 6 p.m. to demand accountability from district leaders. Fergus Falls police are planning to equip all sworn officers with body cameras. Police Chief Justin Paul says body cameras can help document interactions between officers and the public. He also says the cameras can reduce legal issues for the department. The city will hold a public comment session about the cameras on Monday at 6 p.m. in the Fergus Falls City Council chambers. Another opportunity for public comment will be held during the City Council meeting on September 21st at 5:30 p.m. Appleton, Minnesota has finalized a deal with a private prison company as a new ICE facility is being prepared to open in the small western Minnesota community. The deal will help offset costs of a detention center. Reporter Taylor Rivera.
14: City officials greenlit a multi-million dollar municipal services agreement with CoreCivic to help fund local police, fire, and public works costs under the weight of a massive new federal immigration facility. Because federal ownership strips Appleton of decades of reliable property tax revenue, this agreement secures an immediate $1.5 million lump sum alongside a $1.26 million amount in annual installments starting next year. It's an issue locals seem to have differing opinions on.
15: As long as they don't have children imprisoned in
16: they
15: their,
16: don't. They don't.
15: Like
16: this
15: they
16: is a prison.
15: Said today, they're going to get three meals a day.
16: Yeah, they got their own rooms. It's clean.
14: The ICE Detention Center is set to open in October.
28: CoreCivic will run the facility under a five-year federal contract valued at over $536 million. The reopening is expected to bring several hundred jobs to Appleton. And a Battle Lake man has turned thousands of Civil War artifacts collected by his great-grandfather into a museum. In the basement of the Prospect House, which was built in 1886, Jay Johnson cares for the items including letters, newspapers, ammunition, and more. 25 years ago, Johnson discovered the artifacts collected by James A. Kohlhauer, a Union captain and the last Civil War survivor in Ottertail County.
17: This collection just kept growing and growing and growing and growing, and at some point or another, I said, this has got to be preserved.
28: In 2013, the Prospect House was put on the National Register of Historic Places. Checking our forecast for your overnight now, mostly clear skies, low of 66 degrees, winds out of the south 10 to 20 miles an hour. And for Friday, partly sunny and becoming windy with a chance for afternoon or evening showers and thunderstorms, our high 87 degrees. I'm Darren Selvig, News Radio, KFGO.
6: Degrees. Welcome to Couch Potato Radio. 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Tommy Fox producing on the Mighty 790 and 104.7 KFGO. 608. They're coming up. Ryan O'Halloran is going to join us coming up in just a bit. West Fargo native. He is a columnist for the Florida Union Times, and that's going to be a little preview of the NFL season, recapping, which was a strange game. Sam Darnold gets carried off, out for the game with a hip injury. Drew Lock comes in, and then almost the Patriots decide to self-destruct in the second half with three interceptions. One was a catch that probably should have been made, tip ball from the wide receiver. And then the other two, I think, you know, Drake May, kind of on him, especially the last one that, you know, cost him going to overtime at least. We don't know how that would have went, but that's a tough loss to the Patriots, knowing that you lost to the backup quarterback in a game that you had, really.
18: Something really seemed off with Drake May last night. You know,
6: the carryover from the Super Bowl, he had a bad championship game last year.
18: Yeah, and I think that had something to do with it, but I still think this is very uncharacteristic of Drake May. We know what he's capable of. He had a very solid year last year. He's one of the bigger reasons why New England made it to the Super Bowl in the first place, but you kind of also have to give credit to Seattle's defense. They know how to play against a guy like like Drake May. It's just, but there was a lot of mistakes, Derek, that Drake May made in that game that could have easily been avoided. Not to mention, there's been a couple of, there was a couple scenarios where they didn't have to go for it. I mean, they could have tied the game with a field goal.
0: That's the thing, is you can go for the touchdown, but you better make sure it's there. If not, throw it to the back of the end zone and gives your team a chance to win in overtime. That's the whole thing. That's the crux of it all. I mean, to your point, yeah, Seattle, the reason they won the Super Bowl last year, yes, their offense was efficient. They didn't turn the ball over. And their defense was the best in the NFL, I think. Forget the stats. I mean, they were just smothering on the defensive line, and the secondary is a bunch of no-name guys that nobody knows, but they're really good. So, I mean, that's, they're the Super Bowl champs for a reason, and they showed a little bit of that moxie last night, no question about that. FM Redhawks, they're on the road to Winnipeg as we speak and getting ready for Game 2 of that best-of-three series. A very impressive win last night, and Kyle Krieger going, what, 116 pitches or whatever it was?
18: Yep,
0: wow.
18: Eight and two-thirds innings and nine strikeouts, so very impressive performance by Kyle Krieger.
0: So that's tomorrow night, 6:40 is the pregame show. Bob Rohr is heading up to Canada to have that game for you. Winnipeg going a little rogue. The whole league decided, yeah, we'll do 6:30 starts during the school season. Winnipeg said, no, we're going to do 7 o'clock. So it's a little later start up in Winnipeg for Game 2. And then, if necessary, since the Redhawks won last night at home, Redhawks win tomorrow night, goodbye Gold Eyes, and then they move on to the next series, and that would be Monday and Tuesday if Kansas City wins, which you would think they would, but if Kansas City wins, that'll be their opponent coming up on in Kansas City. I think they came from behind, right, in Game 1 in Sioux Falls.
18: Mike Hart hit a go-ahead grand slam in the bottom of the 7th for Sioux Falls, and yeah, Kansas City just stormed back to win.
0: 7 runs in the top of the 9th to win it.
18: Yeah.
0: So,
18: I mean, impressive bounce back, especially after falling behind on that grand slam. Just an impressive win last night.
0: Minnesota Twins day off after losing 2-3 in Detroit, which is really costly for them. They could get back in the thick of things this weekend at Target Field against the Cleveland Guardians, but they're going to have to sweep. I mean, they can't afford to just pick up one game. They got to pick up 3, and the only way they can pick up 3 instead of 1 is if they go out and sweep the Guardians. If they get swept, wake me up when September ends, as the great poets Green Day once said, because that's it. I mean, they're done if that happens.
18: There's no excuses for it. There's no wiggle room now, no room for error. If the Twins don't sweep, their season is done. And the time is dwindling even like every second for the Minnesota Twins as the season goes on.
0: I think if they win 2-3, they still they're on life support. But if they get swept, they're done.
18: For sure.
0: I mean, you're going 3 games behind what you're already behind. It's over with just a couple weeks left. And of course, you still have the Yankees around the corner too, a week from Monday. So that's, you know, a couple weeks, I should say. So yeah, you can't afford it. So that's actually Monday, right? So yeah, that's
18: yes.
0: Monday.
18: Yep,
0: we got
18: Monday.
0: Cleveland, then the Yankees Monday. I got all my days. Yeah. So a tough stretch here at home, to say the least, against 2 teams that will be in the postseason, most likely, the way things are going right now. So busy weekend ahead, and we'll talk a lot of NFL when we come back here in just a little bit with Ryan O'Halloran. Skoll sounds interesting to hear from Harrison Smith. You know, just when you hear the presser that he was at, you're going to be at no shock. Oh, really? You're going to come back? Yeah, no kidding. I think everyone knew he was, and that's exactly what did happen. So we'll have that for you coming up here in just a matter of moments. And then again, it is Friday morning in Australia, so that's when they're going to be playing. I think it's 11 o'clock kickoff locally, I think, in Melbourne. I do believe.
18: I think that sounds about right. How many hours are they ahead, like specific?
0: 15 or so. So yeah.
18: It's quite a bit, yeah. I'm not good with time zones when it comes to like Australia. I know that. Like,
0: the first one you see celebrating the New Year, like in the afternoon here during New Year's Eve. That's all you know.
18: Okay.
0: They're kind of the cusp of the finish line of the next day.
18: I know the UK is like 5 hours ahead or 6 hours.
0: 6 from New York, I do believe it.
18: Okay.
0: Is, yeah.
18: Yeah, but Australia is something I don't know off the top of my head.
0: No. And right now it's kind of with their winter time. But I don't think the seasons don't change the way they do here. But just
18: not really.
0: Something to throw out there. All right, so that is what we got going on here. If you want to join us, 237-5948. Ryan O'Halloran is going to join us when we come back here. It's Couch Potato Radio. Derek Kantz along with Tommy Fox here on the Mighty 790, 104.7 KFGO.
1: Minnesota families are tired from all the challenges over the past few years. Tired of politics as usual. Politicians in St. Paul ignore big problems. And now those same elected officials claim to have the solution. Rob Kupak is one of those politicians. This is what he said about fraud from taxpayer-funded programs.
2: Is somebody gaming the system? Of course somebody is. But I do not think that it is this huge, widespread fraud.
1: Local prosecutors estimated the fraud to be as high as $9 billion. But Rob Kupak looked the other way. 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He even opposed holding accountable the state officials who failed us despite evidence that fraud totaled billions of dollars. But now it's campaign season, and Kupak is claiming otherwise. Let's get Minnesota back on track, and that starts with opposing Rob Kupak in November. This independent expenditure is paid for by ProJobs Majority. It is not coordinated with or approved by any candidate, nor is any candidate responsible for it. 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
6: 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It's a pleasure to have with us Ryan O'Halloran, the Florida Times Union with us, longtime beat writer in the National Football League covering various teams, and back with the Jacksonville Jaguars beat right now. Ryan, how you doing? And boy, what a opening night again. The NFL can kind of do no wrong, right?
29: Hey, Derek. Good joining. Happy week one, everybody. Pro football. Time for a confession. I fell asleep at halftime.
6: It was a boring game.
29: So these 8:30 Eastern starts, and I'm usually at the facility this morning around 9. So I watched a little bit of it this morning, but I think the New England Patriots are on the cusp of having a Drake May problem, and the Seattle Seahawks have a quarterback problem. But other than that, that was one game.
6: I mean, it's funny you say that, too, because,
0: The Drake May thing is interesting because, as you can imagine, here in the upper Midwest, there's a lot of talk, man, it's too bad that the New England wasn't willing to make a deal with the Vikings because he takes his team to the Super Bowl, but didn't have the greatest Super Bowl, doesn't have a great fourth quarter last night, and I can imagine what Boston Sports Talk Radio is like today.
29: Yeah, I listen to Felger and Maz a lot up there on podcasts. I'm looking forward to hearing them later today. And, you know, the thing about May is I thought in the first half, he just looked unsure. He was like one read and scramble. And so obviously Seattle was throwing a couple of different things at him. But, you know, then they lose A.J. Brown to a high ankle, which is noteworthy for the Jaguars since New England comes down here in week three. So he started paying attention to that. But, yeah, I think May eventually will be fine. But the Patriots, I thought, were going to take a step back anyway this year. But, I mean, they still obviously they'll rebound and win some games. But I got Buffalo winning that division.
0: Yeah, I think most people, I think that's a, well, let me ask you, let's just get right into it. I think there's a few teams that might take a step back next this year. I mean, just because that's the natural progression of things. And could that be the case with Seattle? Obviously, we're kind of pushing our finger on the scale now with Sam Darnold with an injury, but, you know, they might come back to life a little bit. I wonder if the Bears and the NFC North will. I mean, it's always intriguing. We don't know all that much going into week one, but you kind of have to make that guessing game, even though it's hard to predict injuries.
29: Yeah, and I think that the NFL likes to announce week one each year how the last 30 years there have been four new playoff teams at least. So that's the way the league wants it. They want this play. They want this thing to be a teeter-totter where you're up and you're down, you're somewhere in between. And I think that Seattle could take a step back and still make the playoffs. You know, when you go 13-4, 14-3, just about all the stars align during a season, and they usually don't stay aligned. Schedule, prime time, travel, injuries, and it catches up to you. So I think Seattle does make the playoffs, but I think Carolina goes from division winner to out of the playoffs. I think Chicago, I picked Chicago to win the division because I've never liked the Packers personally. And then now professionally, I think they're totally overrated. And I don't think the Vikings are going to be any good either. So, a lot of people are counting the Jaguars out, and I think they're going to go 12-5 and win the division again because I am not buying Houston Texans stock whatsoever because of the quarterback.
0: Ryan O'Halloran again, Florida Times Union, West Fargo native, and I've been a longtime beat writer for the National Football League, many different beats throughout the nation. So let's get to this. I mean, as far as the NFC North is concerned, is it top to bottom still the big, you know, probably the best division? I think the NFC West obviously is very good, very top heavy with the Rams, 49ers, and the defending champions, but you get the Cardinals mixed in. What's your take on that? Because as you mentioned, I think it's the Texans and Jacksonville in the division that you cover, but, you know, it's just kind of hard to know for sure.
29: Yeah, I think the AFC West has three good teams. You know, I think they could have three playoff teams, that division, Chargers, Chiefs, and Broncos. I don't think the NFC North is going to have three playoff teams, but, you know, it's a valid argument if you really wanted to stack them up. You just don't know about Kyler Murray in Minnesota. You sort of know what you're going to get from Ben Johnson in Chicago. I think Detroit does bounce back, with their new coordinators. And then, you know, Green Bay, you know, for all the money they've spent, they can't get out of that seven seed spot. So, if I had to rank the divisions, even with the Raiders, I would say the AFC West is the strongest.
0: Yeah, interesting. Yeah, because you got the Chargers mixed in there, and that's the question is where the Raiders are. The one thing I think about with the Bears is their defense is kind of shoddy. I don't know about Garrett Bradbury at center. You know, you can get mixed reviews with him, and I think that's the interesting part is the offensive line and the defense. You just don't know what you're going to get from Chicago right now.
29: Well, and one thing about the Bears, and not the team I cover on a regular basis, the Jaguars in there, but, you know, they were 1-2 in takeaways last year, and the track record of repeating that is very rare. So you'll come back to the pack a little bit, and that's going to impact some of your wins potentially. I am a big believer in Ben Johnson having sort of a schematic advantage, most weeks over the defensive coordinator he faces. You know, he'll mask up Garrett Bradbury. You know, the Vikings gave up on him. The Patriots gave up on him. Now he's back, you know, now he's back in the division starting for the Bears. That's a question mark. But, I'm sticking with the Bears, as the division winner there because of the head coach.
0: Very interesting. What's your take on week one here for the Vikings and the Packers? Because, you know, no Josh Jacobs, no Micah Parsons. Who knows, Caleb Johnson, the former Iowa Hawkeye, might come back and ruin all of our hopes again in the Atlanta 10,000 Lakes. But This is a pretty big week one for the Vikings, considering they have to go on the road to Soldier Field the next week, knowing that you have a team that's a little bit of a mash unit right now. Vikings can't come out of this being 0-1 at home.
29: Yeah, I agree. Any division home game is a must win. And this is why I hate division games in week one.
0: Yes.
29: Because the preseason's become a farce. The quality of play in week one is terrible. Look at last night. And now you're really playing one of your six most important games right out of the gate. And then you're playing it at home against your biggest rival. Must win for the Vikings to create some good vibes. With Kyler Murray at quarterback, and then in addition, as you mentioned, going to Chicago. Because of no Jacobs, I would pick the Vikings at home to win that one.
0: It's interesting, too, you say that, because look at tonight, which is tomorrow morning, Friday morning for Australia. Imagine having a divisional game. This is one of the biggest divisional games of the year with the 49ers and Rams, and it's got to be over in Australia. That's just goofy to me.
29: Yeah, and it's going to continue. I mean, this is just the start of it. I got a notice today from the league about my credentials, so I'm going to spend 11 days in London next month covering two Jaguar games. And it's like, okay, that's a 6-hour flight from New York where I have a layover. These teams are flying 14 hours. So, but the Roger Goodell, this is going to be his legacy as his 18 game schedule when he pushes that through, and every team plays one game internationally. And, so they're exploring this. They're going to have 100,000 fans there tonight. And that means they'll keep going back as long as these West Coast teams are willing to go.
0: Ryan O'Halloran with us. He's a West Fargo native, longtime beat writer at the different markets throughout the National Football League. Has there ever been talk? I've always thought that we're going to have AFC versus NFC matchups each and every year. Why not have the first 2 weeks just feature that? That way the first couple weeks are not so crucial to division play, and you kind of have those interconference games, which everyone enjoys too. I mean, I like it when it's unique whenever the Vikings take on the Bills or Chiefs or whatever.
29: Well, I think that's what TV wants their say. They put a lot of effort into promoting week one, and they want some of these marquee matchups. But you look around the league, Derek, there aren't a lot of great. I mean, here they play Cleveland. You have Atlanta at Pittsburgh. That's like the main Fox game for the 1 o'clock kicks. I mean, give me a break. And then you have Baltimore, Indianapolis, the Jets in Tennessee. But then you have the marquee games. Broncos, Chiefs in primetime, Cowboys, Giants in primetime, Vikings and Packers in the 425 or 325 slot. So I think the league is sort of meeting their master a little bit on the TV front by giving them some marquee games in week one, but the rest of the schedule are non-division games.
0: Makes some sense. It's so frustrating, I think, for knowing so much is at stake right now, week one in these divisional games, that is for sure. Getting back to what you've been seeing, I mean, you mentioned the NFC North. We talked a little about the AFC South, the division that you're covering with the Jaguars, and you picked the Bills, a team that you used to cover in the East. And how do you see the NFC North? Aaron Rodgers, I saw the Ravens for the joint practices with the Vikings and Ravens. I liked what I saw from both sides of the ball there, but, Derrick Henry's aging. That's always an intriguing division. And Joe Burrow's back, by the way.
29: Yeah, and I think it's Joe Burrow's last season in Cincinnati. I think he'll go the Stafford route after the year and ask out. Says, I've done enough. I'm beating my head against the wall. But overall, the AFC North, you have new coaches in Baltimore, Pittsburgh, and Cleveland. That's pretty rare for that division. Harbaugh was there forever. Tomlin was there forever. Zach Taylor's been in Cincinnati for a long time. It's not a great division. I think Cincinnati still has issues. They added some guys on defense. I don't think enough guys, and their offensive line, I think, is still a weakness. So that I think the Bengals are not going to win that division. I think the Ravens are going to win it by default. Not that John Harbaugh, and I'll compare the Ravens and the Bills here. When you have a coach there for longer than a decade or near that, things get stale. And I think things got stale in Baltimore and Buffalo, but specific to the Ravens, you bring in Jesse Minter, different outlook. Young offensive coordinator instead of the veteran retread route that Harbaugh did. So I think the Ravens should be the favorite to win the AFC North.
0: It's interesting. We talked about this in the offseason. Is there a prediction coming if things don't work out with Kyler and Joe Burrow wants out? Is he reunited with a national championship teammate that's not Jamar Chase, the Justin Jefferson? I mean, do you think that, Nolan Teasley's the type of guy that wants to make that type of move?
29: Well, he'd be stupid not to, and I don't care what it would cost. If it's three first-round picks, I don't care. And so that would be, that would, if you had to put the Vegas odds up, I think Minnesota would lead that, and they should. The Bengals would get them out of the conference. They get some premium draft capital, and they can restart their build in what could be a very good quarterback draft, by selecting Burrow's replacement next year.
0: Yeah, really interesting. And, you know, if that would mean that both the Vikings and Bengals struggle, though, right? I mean, I think that's safe to say. I mean, both teams would have to.
29: The Rams made the playoffs the year before they traded for Stafford. Granted, different ages, but the Rams had given up on Goff in that wild card game. One

0: back, but Kelce will have one or two plays a game tops. And then also on defense, they traded McDuffie to the Rams. So how are they going to be at corner? I think the Chiefs make the playoffs, but I think Denver wins the division.
1: On the flip side, for the you cover the AFC South. How about the NFC South? Does Baker lead the way again, do you think?
0: Yeah, completely dreadful division. I think New Orleans would be better. I think Atlanta will be chasing its tail like it always does. Carolina will take a step back, and I picked Tampa Bay to win that division. The Buccaneers are here a couple weeks ago for a joint practice, and they sort of got their hat handed to them a little bit the first day. But I like Baker Mayfield. He won't have the contract stuff hanging over him anymore. He got that deal done. I think they're good up front. So the Buccaneers will win that division. And even if they do win the division, I think this could be it for Todd Bowles.
1: Interesting. And how about anyone else but the Eagles in the East? I mean, it's hard to pick against them, isn't it?
0: I'm picking the Cowboys. I'm picking Dallas to win the Super Bowl.
1: Wow.
0: So I'm picking Dallas over Denver in the Super Bowl, and because it's too easy, it's too lazy to pick the Rams, the Seahawks, the 49ers, blah, blah, blah. I'm not going to pick the Bills to reach the Super Bowl because I think their defense is a year away from really being somewhat functional after they switch from a 3-4. But why I like Dallas in that division is I think the Eagles are going to be dealing with a lot of dysfunction this year. I think the Giants are rebuilding and the Commanders are going to be terrible. If Dallas, here's the thing about Dallas, is they're going to be great on offense. If they're just okay on defense. Last year they gave up 500 points. If you give up a touchdown fewer game, they're going to be so much better. And Christian Parker is their new coordinator. I had him as a defensive backs coach in Denver, so I followed his career. I like CP a lot. I think he's going to have a big impact on the Cowboys.
1: And we mentioned the NFC West before. Who comes out of that? Is it the defending champs? Of course, we don't know the situation with Sam Darnold, but the Rams, that's a stacked roster on paper. They're the best. And the 49ers are just tough. I mean, they're just a tough out each and every game. So that's a real intriguing division out in the NFC West.
0: Yeah, I got Rams, Seahawks, 49ers, and Cardinals in that order. I think the 49ers, if you have a lot of injuries in the preseason, you never really shake that bug. And they get hurt every year. Yeah. It doesn't matter, power station or not. They either make a run or they don't make the playoffs. So I do have the Rams, the Seahawks making the playoffs. I don't have the 49ers making it.
1: Interesting. Well, Ryan, it's going to be interesting. Last thing for you. I mean, so you're picking the Broncos. One of the teams that you used to cover, the Broncos, and do they match up in the AFC Championship game against another team that you used to cover, the Bills, and Josh Allen just goes home, shaking his head again, much like he did last year in the postseason?
0: Nope, he's going to go home shaking his head in the divisional round against Denver. Denver's going to beat Baltimore in the AFC title game. I got the Ravens beating the Jaguars in the second round, Ravens losing to the Broncos in the AFC title game. So the Bills will come up short. Once again.
1: Wow, interesting. So Dallas over Denver, very intriguing. A rematch of a Super Bowl going back to the Orange Crush days for the Denver Broncos of the 70s when you and I were barely even thought of yet. We're maybe just getting ready in preschool probably.
0: I was born.
1: Yes. You and I were both born. We just weren't very old. That's just what that was.
0: Yeah.
1: Star Wars is just coming out, for crying out loud. So, yes, that's very good. Well, very interesting. Always enjoy your coverage. So the Jacksonville Jaguars had who are you covering this weekend?
0: I got the Jaguars. So with the columnist duties instead of the beat writer duties, I was at Florida FAU last Saturday night.
1: Oh,
0: and then so I got Browns and Jaguars this Sunday, and then Jaguars at Broncos in Denver next week, and then week three I got Ole Miss in Florida on Saturday night, and then Patriots and Jaguars on Sunday afternoon. So college football, obviously a big thing down here, so I've been able to hit a lot of those games last year when I moved back, and also this year. But believe it or not, Derek, this is year 22 covering the NFL.
1: That's awesome. That is awesome. We always love chatting with you. Thank you so much for the preview of the upcoming 2026 season, a recap of opening night last night with the Patriots falling at the last few seconds of the Seattle Seahawks. Ryan O'Halloran, we'll talk to you again very soon.
0: Thanks, Derek. Thanks, Derek. Appreciate it.
1: Again, he is a West Fargo native and been a long time friend of the show here on KFGO and many of my shows throughout the years. So it's always fun to catch up with Ryan O'Halloran. Again, Florida Times Union, if you want to read his stuff. He used to, you know, do beat writing for the Jacksonville Jaguars.

0: went on to the Denver Broncos and to the Buffalo Bills. Now back covering the Jaguars and much of the great things going on in Northern Florida, as you just heard there, college football as well. Derek Hansen with you, Tommy Fox producing. We got Skoll Sounds coming up, and then tonight we mentioned it's the Australia game, the opening night for the NFL Western Division of the NFC, as the 49ers and Rams. That's coming up at 7 o'clock with a pregame show here on KFGO. This is Couch Potato Radio. Derek Hansen with you.
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0: 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Derek Kantz along with Tommy Fox. The Minnesota Vikings hosting the Green Bay Packers week one of the 17-game season for the Minnesota Vikings at U.S. Bank Stadium. 2:30 is a pregame show right here on the Mighty 790 and 104.7 KFGO. First up for School Sounds, here's a little bit of Kevin O'Connell, head coach of the Minnesota Vikings, talking about the quarterback situation. ESPN.com's Kevin Seifert asked the question, who is quarterback number two?
11: You know, Carson will be the backup on Sunday, and J.J. will obviously be the third guy. And really, I'm looking at that right now, Kevin, as a week-to-week thing. And I think, you know, Carson, he's got almost 100 career starts. What he was able to do last year from a standpoint of very limited repetition, but being able to apply a career's worth of experience, that's kind of what you need to do as a backup quarterback, especially early on when so much of the emphasis is going to be on getting Kyler as comfortable as we can possibly get him. But JJ is, you know, he's still going to get a bunch of great work, as Carson will, you know, giving our defense a look. And then there's time before, there's time after the development of a player that, I'm just really excited to continue to get a chance to work with him and then want to make it week to week. So, you know, when we feel like we need to, you know, declare something different, we can and we will. And but this is, you know, this gives us the best chance to win this Sunday, you know, based upon how the game goes.
12: Can we make week-to-week determinations on that? Is that based on a matchup thing, or is it based on seeing enough progress from JJ to put him back there?
11: I think it's a progression. It's, you know, his mindset and his confidence level based upon work that can now be done with, you know, no pressure on him, and he's still two snaps away. So he's also got to still prepare. You know, he had, you know, even today had some great questions regarding the game plan, bouncing around. You know, he's still a beacon of energy on this team that those traits are always going to be there for him. And that was honestly, when you think about like the plan and the off season and trying to put the quarterback room together the way we did, it was about not only trying to make sure we, you know, ascended at the top end of the room, but JJ's still a young player with so much football still ahead of him, and just really excited. I know myself, Josh, Jordan, to work with him every day and continue to see that ascension. So if and when we feel like he is ready and gives us the best chance being one snap away with limited reps, we can obviously do that.
0: Again, that was Kevin O'Connell, head coach of the Minnesota Vikings here. School Sounds on Couch Potato Radio with me, Derek Kantz, and Tommy Fox producing. And not a big surprise, I don't think, that it was Carson Wentz going to be named number two quarterback, QB2, and the emergency quarterback would be J.J. McCarthy. Got a little dinged up before game three of the preseason. I think that was pretty much setting the table here for what was going to happen as far as the backup quarterback was concerned for the Minnesota Vikings. So Carson Wentz to backup Kyler Murray. And the big news, of course, going into this offseason was, hey, is Harrison Smith going to retire or not? I think we all thought he'd come back. When? We didn't really know. We kind of figured he wouldn't do any training camp stuff down in Eagan. That was the case. Here's Kevin O'Connell taking questions about Harrison Smith coming back to the fold for the Minnesota Vikings.
11: Team was really excited, and you know, we got better as a team when you have that guy in your building, your locker room, on your field with your defense. So he's just working through, you know, kind of getting his cleats back underneath him. You know, don't know quite yet where we'll be at as far as his availability for this week's game, but obviously it was a move made with clear-cut, you know, intentions on his role. And when that begins, you know, will be when he's ready to go. So we'll keep you guys posted on that. You know, I know you'll get the injury report, but really expecting, you know, all players to be, you know, out there and accounted for. Besides, Jacoby Thomas does have, you know, just an illness today he came in with. So we'll see how he does the rest of the week. But go ahead.
13: Kevin, what was the conversation when Harrison said, I'm back?
11: Yeah, it was, after our dialogue throughout the off seasons and summer training camp, it was, you know, we continued talking about a lot of the things we talk about, and then he let me know what his hopes were and intentions were, and I was really excited about it. And then we went right back to talking about something else. But I'm just excited. He'll be in my office for coffee on Friday, and I'm sure I'll get a little smarter and become a better person with the time I get with him then.
12: Kevin, with the process of him going through this decision, we'll ask him about it too, but just from your perspective, what was the thing that led him to say, yeah, I'm ready to do this?
11: Ben, I think it was, you know, he goes through the off season and probably enjoyed, you know, the freedom, enjoyed the time with his family, and really wouldn't necessarily know until, you know, probably football started around training camp getting started, which, you know, probably didn't nudge him all the way till a point that he wanted to play, knowing that if he would have got the itch at that point, that would have meant training camp for him. And, he's in great shape. You know, he's kind of, you could tell by just the way he came in, you know, he had a mentality of, you know, coming in shape and not really needing a ramp up period for a guy with that level of experience and knowing what it's going to take. But as we, you know, as we worked closer towards the end of the camp and the dialogue of, you know, where he was at, and I think he just, you know, he feels like he can play still, and he feels like specifically his role in our defense and the enjoyment he has, you know, in many ways, you know, being a quarterback out there for that group and what Flo allows him to do and what those teammates out there give him the ability to do. And it's, you know, I think it was a pretty easy decision for him in the end.
14: Kevin, how do you balance taking advantage of Harrison coming back with continuing to build up the other guys and those younger guys in that room?
11: Yeah, I think it's naturally going to happen, just, you know, kind of the role and kind of what we intend to do with it and just the different phases of the game, the kicking game, early downs, you know, weighty downs, all those things. So we've got a good plan for that, and I still think, you know, there's going to be plenty of work for some young, talented players that, you know, really made this Harry's decision more so than you know, us feeling like it had to happen for us to have success. And that's a credit to Nolan and his staff and the depth in that room.
15: With Harrison, did you have a hunch this summer that if he hadn't said no by that point, it was going to be possible?
11: No, honestly, no. You know, and he probably kept it that way on purpose. You know, depending on when I got him, depending on how his round of golf went, depending on, you know, where he, you know, where he finished in the club championship, you know, I could get a different version of him. But I started to get a pretty good idea, you know, over the last few weeks that, you know, that this could be a possibility. I'm excited about it.
16: Harry plays Sunday?
11: Absolutely. Yeah, obviously we'll practice for the first time today and we'll kind of assess where he's at. And really that'll just be dialogue between Harry and Tyler, Flo, and myself, and we'll see if he's ready to go.
0: Here's the man himself, Harrison Smith, taking questions from the media down in the Twin Cities at his locker at the practice facility at TCO Performance Center, and that's in Eagan, Minnesota. So here it is, Harrison Smith talking about coming back into the fold here for the Minnesota Vikings for this 2026 season.
17: Harrison, why come back?
18: I just feel like I got a little more to give. Help some guys out, still make some plays, see what we can do.
17: When did you make the determination that you wanted to come back?
18: I think I kind of knew it the whole time. I just didn't know exactly the timing. And sometimes you just find yourself in a helmet.
19: Did you catch yourself watching the Vikings preseason games? And if so, what did you think about the young safeties out there?
18: Yeah, I definitely watched. I didn't get all of them, but I watched most of them. And you know, obviously, having Jamal come in, I was excited to see him here. And unfortunately, what happened, he was flying around. And then watching the young guys, Jay Ward still flying around, and Jacob making some plays, Jacoby out there in the mix. So I part of coming back, I want to be able to give as much as I can to the next wave, and it's not just about necessarily me. You know, I still need to show up, do my job, and help us win games. But I'd like to be able to kind of permeate some of the things I know throughout the group.
19: Are you lobbying to play this weekend, or are you just taking it day by day right now?
18: Just kind of taking it day by day. Basically, up for whatever. Just gonna, like I said, keep doing what's asked of me, and if that's the way we go with it, and then if that's the best option to win, that's what we'll do.
17: Are you in football shape though? Can you play 20 to 30 to 40 snaps on Sunday?
18: I think answering that would just be dishonest. Like, I'm in good shape. I've been working out, but like, there's nothing like playing football. It's just the reality of it. Heart rate, like outside factors, thinking a lot while you're moving. Like, it's hard to simulate that. I kind of do it the best I can, but I feel like I'm in a really good place right now, and we'll just kind of see where it goes.
16: What are you doing this week to get yourself in that space?
18: Just getting reps, basic scout team reps. Something about being on the grass and, like I said, thinking while you're moving. You can feel a little stuck sometimes, and just getting the fluidity back is kind of what I've been able to do the last few years, is be very fluid out there while I'm thinking. And like I said, it's hard to simulate that. But getting back on the grass, whether it's reps with the defense, reps with the scout team, like, it's all good.
15: How do you feel about this year's team compared to feeling about past years?
18: Yeah, I think it'd be a little dishonest to totally answer it because I haven't been here the whole time. But I've been in contact with a lot of guys. It seems like there's a lot of positivity. I know there's a lot of talent on both sides of the ball. Great coaching on both sides of the ball. So I think there's a lot here. We'll see what happens when the lights come on. That's how it always goes. But I think there are a lot of very good pieces here.
19: What was one of the funniest recruiting pitches you got from one of your teammates to come back?
18: What was one of them?
19: The funniest recruiting pitches you got from teammates?
18: Yeah. There wasn't anything too funny. I was pretty humbled, just the amount of messages or texts or things from not just players, but everyone, you know, in the building and people in the city. Just kind of standing, like, I kind of nudging me, and I was like, you know, but they all kind of add up, and I definitely miss being here. So nothing funny though, just good relationships.
20: Hey Harrison, what is it about games and game days, that the feelings that you get, that keeps bringing you back?
18: Yeah, I think that's, I mean, I hate to be the guy that's like, that's, you know, that's all it's about, but like, it's not, because you can't just show up on game day, but like, that is, it's the only thing people see is game day. Everything else matters, but if you don't execute on game day, it doesn't. And just the heightened sense of, I think, competition and gamesmanship amongst coaches and players, like, it's such a fun dance. You can play all the golf you want, you can play all these other games, and that's great, but there's nothing quite like the heightened sense of game day. And I that was one thing where I was like, if I can still get a piece of that and be productive, it's hard to find.
21: How do you think this relationship with Flo has impacted your desire to keep going?
18: Yeah, I mean, I think it's crucial. I think some of the things he asks out of the position I play kind of highlight some of the things I can do at, you know, obviously the last stage of my career. Like, I look around, I'm like, I don't know if I could be quite productive in every scheme in the NFL, but Flo knows how to emphasize guys' strengths. It's huge.
0: Again, that was Harrison Smith, safety for the Minnesota Vikings, back for his 15th year. Skull Sounds here on Couch Potato Radio. Derek Hansen with you again. The Minnesota Vikings in action coming up Sunday against the Green Bay Packers right here on KFGO. 2:30 pregame show, 3:25 is the kickoff. I'll be doing a lot of coverage coming up on Monday. I'll be hosting News and Views with Joel Heitkamp, and I'll be down in the Twin Cities giving you sound from after the game, from the locker room, a few other guests to come up. And so that's going to be coming up at Monday, 8 until 11 o'clock. Derek Hansen live in for Joel Heitkamp for News and Views, brought to you by Muscatel, Burns, Ford, and Hawley. Also, Muscatel GMC in Detroit Lakes sponsoring the big trip down for week one. Packers Vikings right here on the Mighty 790 and 104.7 KFGO. We'll finish up here, Skull Sounds, with a little bit of talk about the offensive line and a few other things with the head coach of the Minnesota Vikings, Kevin O'Connell. And the first question is from Alex Luce from The Athletic about going into the season with a healthy offensive line.
22: Yeah, I think it's one thing for them to be healthy, but then it's the work that's been done. I mean, you guys that have been here every day, you see what that group's doing and how Keith pushes that group. And like I told the team today, you know, all of that and the work that's been put in has been to set you up to have confidence. But it's going to be a physical game. It's a really good defense. Jonathan Gannon he's always, you know, as a coordinator, coordinator, been a really tough guy to go up against, and he's going to do some things that make life hard, especially knowing the unscouted nature of, you know, very, very limited information of what the Green Bay Packers version of JG's defense is going to be. So, you know, the key thing for me is applying and trusting the foundation that got built from a fundamentals and technique, and then the overall scheme mentality and how we want to play offensively.
21: Kevin, you talked, I think, mostly after the Christmas game last year about just the importance of playing complementary football and doing whatever was required to win that Sunday. I guess in your career, when did that kind of cement that idea in your head of what is required in that sense, and how do you utilize that lesson moving forward, even when you expect the offense to probably be more productive this season?
22: Yeah, I think that's, you know, one of the things that, you know, I probably am so appreciative about the experience, you know, of the 4 years leading up to this year. That you have, because you've got to learn some things as far as not only just how you approach trying to win one game every Sunday, and they're all different. Every weekend is a challenge schematically, personnel-wise, where your team's at from a health standpoint, where your team's at, you know, at certain positions. And ultimately, all we're tasked with doing is trying to win a game, you know, for 60 minutes every week. And it sounds like a cliche until you learn, you know, it doesn't matter what, you know, what the stat box looks like. It doesn't matter what, you know, an EPA looks like. I mean, like, when you know, you need to know those things to know how teams may view what you're going to, you know, be successful at or what they need to prepare for. But ultimately, you learn that none of those other things matter, because winning is the only thing that matters. And that's kind of what we were able to learn as a team. But most importantly, probably me last year of figuring out different ways to win however we had to each week. And the principles don't change. You still need to be good with the ball. You need to try to take the ball away. The play style has to be what you want. And then, you know, you've got to be able to manage situations throughout the game and prepare your team for those moments as they come to you, so you're ready for them to have success.
0: Again, head coach Kevin O'Connell talking about the Vikings getting ready for the Green Bay Packers. Again, 2:30 is the pregame show, 3:25 is the kickoff. Vikings-Packers right here on the Mighty 790, 104.7 KFGO. Again, that was Skoll Sounds for Tommy Fox. I am Derek Hansen. Thanks so much for listening to Couch Potato Radio here on KFGO. 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It's going to be the Kindred Vikings hosting Bismarck St. Mary. 6:45 is the pregame show. Again, that's on the Mighty 790 KFGO. 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
3: ABC News, I'm Dave Packer. Two sources with knowledge tell ABC News that several U.S. warplanes were damaged in Iran's and an attack on an air base on Jordan earlier this week. ABC's Martha Raddatz.
23: Sources familiar with the attack telling ABC News that the recent barrage of Iranian strikes targeting U.S. bases in the Middle East left 9 U.S. warplanes damaged at a base in Jordan, including an A-10 attack aircraft that lost a wing.
3: But President Trump telling News Nation that there was no damage to aircraft in this most recent attack. Joe DiGenova, an ally of President Trump, said today that he's resigned from his post leading a Justice Department investigation into whether law enforcement and intelligence officials conspired against the Republican president. A 15-year-old boy rescued at sea off the coast of Alaska in the Bering Sea after clinging to a small capsized boat for 3 days, two others not surviving, a brother and a cousin. This is ABC News.
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